0: Speed traffic. So not only did I miss the shot, I also missed Stacy's call because we weren't in the car in time for the call. So we missed the winner by Giddy, and then we missed the phenomenal call by Stacy. I mean, obviously I've heard it back, but I was a lose-lose all around that night. I took a hard L that night, leaving the Bulls early.
1: Kate,
0: yeah, that's not good.
1: Oh my goodness. How do you like, yeah. I don't know. I've never been able to leave a game, early. I've never.
0: Well, the Bulls weren't supposed to win that. I mean, they were, I forget the exact number, but they were down like 7 with 30 seconds left. And it was the Bulls at the time. I mean, still is the Bulls. They weren't winning games like that.
1: Yeah.
0: Until they did.
1: It was something. I'll never forget. I can't believe you left early. I've never left a game early. Even when my team is getting murdered, I just don't leave early just because there might be something that happens that I've never seen. Like, but see, I'm also that maniac, Kate. Like, I don't care how late it is. I can't go to sleep until the game's over because I might miss something. And if I miss it, I'm going to be upset with myself. So yeah, I'm that guy.
0: All right. I'll leave games early to beat traffic. I'm that girl. Brandon, let's take a quick break. We'll wrap up these final hot or cold thoughts on the other side as we wrap up the show. This is BetMGM Tonight with Kate Constable here on Westwood One Sports.
2: The U.S. men's national team is 2-0 for the first time since 1930. After an historic start, is it too early to dream of America celebrating its 250th birthday with a World Cup trophy? Westwood One Sports.
3: I'm meteorologist Alistair Alders. Mainly cloudy, chance of showers before morning, 11 degrees the low. And then Tuesday, cloudy with periods of rain, 15 to 25 millimeters or more, with a risk of a thunderstorm as we go through Tuesday night. The high 15 with a southeast wind of 30 to 50. On Wednesday, cloudy to a mix of sun and cloud, a lingering chance of showers, 22 degrees. Thursday, a mix of sun and cloud, 22. And then for Friday, mainly cloudy, chance of showers, the high 19.
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0: factors that I just listed here. Brother Andy, spring chicken. You know what I'm saying? The naps have started to turn into bald spots when it comes to Kevin Durant. You know what I'm saying? Brother's got some wear and tear on him. There's some tread on the tires. But in a situation with a guy like Anthony Edwards, I think that's a perfect fit. A perfect fit. Especially, right? Especially if you can keep Nas and Jaden McDaniels. Think about the length that you would have in your starting five. Is Rudy Gobert, do they dangle Rudy Gobert? Imagine having Amen Thompson and Rudy Gobert on the same basketball team. That's fascinating. Don't I sound like a KD fan who wants to see him in greener pastures? I can admit it. I sound like a KD fan that wants to see him in a better spot. I do know this, though. There have been conversations, 100%, between Minnesota and Houston. There has been. The details of the convos, we may never know. We may never know. But the possibility of Durant in Minnesota or Kyrie in Minnesota, that is what you have to look forward to for the next couple of weeks, or maybe something cracks off tomorrow before the draft. That's what you got to look forward to, because when a three-way deal happens like this, where the Timberwolves move off of Julius Randle, and I want to double-click on that for a second, too. Holy hell. Like, is there anything that's more demoralizing or like a bigger hit to the ego than being traded for nothing? Like, they paid. They gave away the 28th overall pick, guys. A Timberwolves team that's trying to get better, that's trying to go over the hump. They traded a pick to get rid of Julius Randle. His performance in the Western Conference semis against Wemby and the Spurs, awful. Awful, awful, awful. Almost to the point where you had no choice. You had no choice. It's like one of them things where, you know, it's like one of those situations where you come home and you trust your babysitter with your kid, and then you come home, like this episode of Drake and Josh, and your baby has got on a damn curtain for a diaper. You're firing the babysitter immediately. If you're Julius Randle and you perform worse than me at LA Fitness in the damn Western Conference semis, you're out of there. Bottom line. So not a surprise that Randle was moved, but I will acknowledge definitely a surprise that he was moved for absolutely nothing. My Washington Wizards, ladies and gents, Chocolate City's going to be on fire. I've been a Wizards fan ever since 2006 is the first memory I have of watching Wizards basketball. My Wizards are really the talk of the NBA. One, because they have the number one overall pick coming up in tomorrow night's NBA draft. And then two, they made a move earlier this afternoon that really shaped the outlook of their future. I'll give you the details on that next. 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
1: Soresby is set to enter the NFL supplemental draft. Will a quarterback needy team give up a high pick next year to add the talented passer this year? Westwood One Sports.
2: I'm meteorologist Alistair Alders. We're looking at periods of rain today. Now, there will be some breaks in the wet weather. The steadiest rain will move through tonight with a risk of embedded downpours or thunderstorms. The high 15 degrees with a southeast wind of 30 to 50. And then Wednesday, cloudy to a mix of sun and cloud, a lingering chance of showers, 22. 22 as well for Thursday with a mix of sun and cloud. And then looking ahead to Friday, it's mainly cloudy with a chance of showers and the high 19 degrees.
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0: code now says 305 as there are officially members of the Miami Heat. Giannis finally getting out of Dodge and getting to his preferred destination. That's been the rumor all offseason, really for the past three, four offseasons, is that Giannis wanted the Miami Heat. He gets the Miami Heat in exchange for Khalil Ware, Jaime Jaquez, Tyler Hero, a 2031 first-round pick, a 2033 first-round pick, and the number 13th overall pick coming up in tonight's NBA draft. Does this make the Miami Heat a contender within the Eastern Conference? 310-840-4910 is the number. Mike is in D.C., wants to chime in. Mike, what's going on, brother? Welcome into Western Bowl Sports Night.
1: What's going on? Nice to meet you, bro.
0: Hey, appreciate you, man. Thank you for calling in.
1: So I think what they're looking at here with the 2031 and 2033 picks and with picking up, you know, another power forward on top of a power forward, is they're competing within the division. I think they think the Wizards are taking AJ. And I don't think that they're looking at outside shooting. I think that Riley likes to play a double four, and I think he wants to free up Wiggins for that possibility of outside shooting, you know, that you mentioned, mm-hmm. you know, with leaving with Tyler Hero, but I don't think it is. I think he's just trying to get it in a different way.
0: Yeah. I think it's going to be fascinating. You just brought up something interesting within the Southeastern Conference. My beloved Wizards are now going to have to see Giannis, what, six times a year? Is that how many times you play your division mates? Holy cow. Four times?
1: I don't know. Yeah. The NBA changes crap all the time. Tough.
0: I mean, that's absolutely nuts. And look, from a Wizards perspective, and I appreciate the call, brother. From a Wizards perspective, as I selfishly make it all about me once again, we have the Giannis stoppers. Alex Saar, Anthony Davis, Keyshawn George, Bilal Coulibaly. Care less about Giannis coming to town. You all should, though. It is the top story of the night. A blockbuster, the biggest domino in the NBA offseason, officially falling. Giannis Antetokounmpo, now a member of the Miami Heat. Him and Bobby Portis changing area codes. Do you believe that Miami is a contender within the Eastern Conference after this deal? And can you name some players on the Heat outside of Giannis, Bam, Bobby, and Davion Mitchell? 310-840-4910. Your calls on the biggest story in basketball next.
2: The U.S. men's national team is 2-0 for the first time since 1930. After an historic start, is it too early to dream of America celebrating its 250th birthday with a World Cup trophy? Westwood One Sports.
3: I'm meteorologist Dallas DeRalders. We're looking at clouds with periods of rain today. Now, there will be some breaks in the wet weather. The steadiest rain will move through tonight when there's a risk of embedded downpours or thunderstorms, 15 to 25 millimeters or more, with a southeast wind of 30 to 50, the high 15 degrees. Wednesday, cloudy to a mix of sun and cloud, a lingering chance of showers, 22 degrees. Thursday, a mix of sun and cloud, 22, and then Friday, mainly cloudy, a chance of showers, in the high 19 degrees.
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0: here on What's Up on Sports Night. Let's get the, my man Rob in D.C. Rob, what's going on, man?
1: Nell, man, shout out to you, man, doing it at the national level, man.
0: Rob, I appreciate it. Good to hear from you, man.
1: Hey, man, I'm just going to sit back. I'm a Wiz kid, of course.
0: Yeah.
1: I'm just going to sit back and listen to these Miami fans talk about Wiggins like he Wade.
0: I'm telling you, right?
1: talk about Davion Mitchell like he Tim Hardaway and just sit back and just relax and watch them and just listen to them talk about them like they that. You hear the last caller?
0: They're delusional, but that part of me, this is what got me though, Rob. When they hit you with the, well, every time Pat's traded for a superstar, they won the title. I can't argue with that now. That's just purely facts.
1: Hey, man, hey, I ain't gonna lie. That's a smart man, but I'm gonna tell you like this.
0: Mm-hmm.
1: He traded the wrong person.
0: Yeah.
1: That guy where?
0: Hey, man, that was the guy to me, Rob. His two-way ability, rim protection, he can shoot the three. I totally agree. That's the guy it would have been a deal breaker.
1: Bro, and then them, that, if I was them, I would have traded Bam. I would have kept Hero and all them, man, and got Giannis. Oh my goodness. They would have had Shooter.
0: Because you could have put him next to Ware. Yeah, I agree.
1: Hey, man, that would have been a good roster right there. I'm just saying, but I'm a Wizard. Man, we're gonna sit back and see what we're gonna do in this draft. I'm gonna be happy with AJ or Peterson, man.
0: Hey, and that's why, Rob, you're my type of cat, brother. Whatever they do, I trust the front office, man. I appreciate you as always. Gotta let you run as we're up against the clock here. 310-840-4910. I want your calls, man. Giannis officially a member of the Miami Heat after they put together a blockbuster deal to acquire his services. Three first-round picks sent back to Milwaukee. The trickle-down effect. Is Jaylen Brown, as we all assumed, not a member of the Milwaukee Bucks? How does Boston pick up the pieces? Can they salvage their relationship with Jaylen Brown? And if they can't, where will he play next? Your calls next.
2: South Beach is going Greek.
3: Yeah!
2: The Miami Heat have won the Giannis Antetokounmpo sweepstakes, acquiring the two-time MVP in a blockbuster deal that includes Tyler Hero. Can Giannis restore Heat culture and put Miami back in the title picture? Westwood One Sports.
4: I'm meteorologist Alistair Alders. We're looking at periods of rain today. Now, there will be some breaks in the wet weather. The steadiest rain will move through tonight with a risk of embedded downpours or thunderstorms. The high 15 degrees with a southeast wind of 30 to 50. And then Wednesday, cloudy to a mix of sun and cloud, a lingering chance of showers 22. 22 as well for Thursday with a mix of sun and cloud. And then looking ahead to Friday, it's mainly cloudy with a chance of showers and the high 19 degrees.
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0: let's do this. We've hit everything there is to hit when it comes to the world of the NBA, except letting you hear from the projected number one overall pick, A.J. DeBonta. He had a bold proclamation earlier this afternoon. We'll let you hear from him. Plus, we'll bring you the latest drama out of the Bay Area next here on Westwood One Sports Night.
1: Brendan Sorsby is set to enter the NFL supplemental draft. Will a quarterback-needy team give up a high pick next year to add the talented passer this year? Westwood One Sports.
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8: From the 95.7 News Desk, I'm Chris Halef. Here's what's making news this hour. A report out yesterday from the Municipal Auditor General identifying problems with Halifax's capital budgeting process. The report finds half of the 2025-26 capital plan projects tested lacked sufficient evidence to support costs. In a statement yesterday afternoon, Mayor Andy Fillmore says the report makes it clear Halifax needs a stronger and more disciplined approach to capital planning. The AG makes 9 recommendations as part of the report, all of which have been accepted by the municipal management. Nova Scotia's premier is in California this week as part of a delegation attending a life sciences and biotech conference. 7 Nova Scotia-based companies are also part of the delegation. The government says the annual event typically attracts more than 20,000 industry leaders from around the world. And the Federal Competition Bureau is continuing its investigation into the use of property controls by Nova Scotia-based Empire Company Limited. Empire, based in Stellarton, is the parent company of several grocery chains, including Sobeys, Farm Boy, Safeway, IGA, Foodland, and Freshco, among others. Property controls are restrictions on the use of real estate that limit how a property can be used after it's sold, which can harm competition by making it difficult.

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1: Meteorologist Alistair Alders. We're looking at clouds with periods of rain today. Now, there will be some breaks in the wet weather. The steadiest rain will move through tonight when there's a risk of embedded downpours or thunderstorms, 15 to 25 millimeters or more, with a southeast wind of 30 to 50, the high 15 degrees. Wednesday, cloudy to a mix of sun and cloud, a lingering chance of showers, 22 degrees. Thursday, a mix of sun and cloud, 22, and then Friday, mainly cloudy, a chance of showers, in the high 19 degrees.
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0: that's what popped me the most when he was like, yeah, I'm at a fancy restaurant. And he said, Texas Roadhouse. I was like, ah, God, dude, wait till you find out that Olive Garden exists.
1: Yeah, dude.
0: You're going to be in a full suit there.
1: I'm about to say. I think that part of it's awesome, though, bro. Like, that's what I think this
0: what
1: stuff
0: do they
1: is all
0: eat
1: about.
0: In Australia?
1: I can only imagine, bro.
0: I mean, that's my biggest thing is, like, what do these other countries eat?
1: It makes you wonder. I've never left the United States, so I can't speak to it. But did you hear what he said? Then he was like, imagine just the fanciest bread. Imagine Subway bread. I said, Subway?
0: So what type of Subways they got over there in Australia?
1: I'm about to say, man. But I was having a conversation.
0: I love the rolls, but geez.
1: Well, no. So I'm going to be real, right? Denton, I'm going to give away the tricks of the trade. Let me see if you agree or not. The rolls are good. It's the cinnamon butter that really hit it off.
0: Yeah, it's the cinnamon butter.
1: It's the cinnamon butter. Like, so at that point, you could dip pumpernickel in it. By the way, I love me some pumpernickel. When I learned how to say that as a kid.
0: American, or just the bread. It's like, yeah, it's bread.
1: It's just
0: bread. But that's cinnamon butter.
1: Yeah.
0: I mean, these people are all losing their mind over ranch.
1: Dude, so over the weekend, someone brought it up. When you get a chance, then send me the ranch reaction. I haven't seen the guy react in the ranch. I'm sure it's
0: so weird. It's less of a reaction. I haven't seen that either. There's just we're getting waterboarded with information about like Europeans and how they handle America.
1: Yeah.
0: But it's the fact that TSA is having to constantly stop people.
1: Are they confiscating the ranch?
0: Well, yeah, you can't bring a full thing of ranch back. You get 2.7 ounces, you know. What? If you're trying to bring like a grocery store bottle of ranch through security at the airport. Can I just make one astute observation?
1: Yeah.
0: I ain't seen anyone from South America be enthralled with American food. They eat good down there.
1: They are having their way.
0: They're like, yeah, we eat good.
1: The Ghanaian people are probably feeling the same way too, man. That Ghanaian food goes crazy.
0: It's just the people that don't season their food.
1: Yeah. Literally, it's the people that have not been introduced to some Lowry's, man. It's really
0: beans on toast.
1: Pretty much. They probably use avocado spreads. Let me not talk about avocados.
0: Wait, I like avocado. Hold on.
1: I know. I realized that as soon as I said it, like, then it's an avocado, guys. Let me not dunk on the avocados. Let's do this. Let's dunk on the draft prospects that are going to get drafted later tonight. We'll give you our haters guide to the 2026 NBA draft next.
2: South Beach is going Greek.
1: Yeah!
2: The Miami Heat have won the Giannis Antetokounmpo sweepstakes, acquiring the two-time MVP in a blockbuster deal that includes Tyler Hero. Can Giannis restore Heat culture and put Miami back in the title picture? Westwood One Sports.
3: I'm meteorologist Alistair Alders. We're looking at periods of rain today. Now, there will be some breaks in the wet weather. The steadiest rain will move through tonight with a risk of embedded downpours or thunderstorms. The high 15 degrees with a southeast wind of 30 to 50. And then Wednesday, cloudy to a mix of sun and cloud, a lingering chance of showers, 22. 22 as well for Thursday with a mix of sun and cloud. And then looking ahead to Friday, it's mainly cloudy with a chance of showers and the high 19 degrees.
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1: One final segment to go here on Westwood One Sports Tonight as we get you ready for the 2026 NBA draft, where the Wizards hold the number one overall pick. They're expected to choose between DeBanza of BYU or Peterson of Kansas. To get you ready, our guy Denton Day going to bring us the Haters Guide for the 2026 NBA draft.
0: Yeah, we've been spending weeks and weeks talking about how we love all these prospects. I'm going to give you the ethical guide to hating all of your favorite NBA draft prospects. I am an ethical hater. This is a lot of nuance to it, so please enjoy responsibly. We'll start at the top of the draft board. Most big boards have A.J. DeBonsta at the number one spot. Linnell, A.J. DeBonsta is a 6'9". He's a super athlete, right? That's everything that we've heard about him. That dude had 12 blocks the entire season. What is he doing on defense? Is he on defense? You know, BYU is very similar to Liberty, where they have a strict set of rules. I had to look at the handbook. Can you play defense? You can play defense at BYU. He just decided not to. For further context, Darren Peterson had 15 blocks and played like half the amount of games that A.J. DeBonsta did. He literally was doing nothing on defense. On top of that, he went to BYU. BYU has a deep association with Crumble Cookie. And that is the worst cookie establishment on the history of this side of the Western Hemisphere. It is awful. It's bad cookies. You pay premium prices for cookies that are, one, not that exceptional, but two, they're not warm. You get a four-pack of cookies.
1: Who the hell buys
0: right
1: a cold cookie? Yeah.
0: Like, what are you doing? You get a four-pack of cookies, it's $18.99. They're not warm. There's so many better cookie options, and it leads me to be concerned. If you're going to associate yourself with subpar cookies, what are you going to be in the NBA? You're not going above and beyond because Crumble Cookie's not going above and beyond. At one point, they kind of did, but then they became really capitalistic, and they had all these changes and started cutting corners. Are you going to cut corners, AJ DeBonsta, in the NBA? You already don't play defense, so haters got to AJ DeBonsta. You want Darren Peterson next?
1: Give me Darren Peterson, but to be 12 blocks? Come on.
0: 12 blocks. I mean, that number's legitimately astonishing. You're 6'9 and you're a super athlete. Like, you didn't even cheat?
1: Yeah, right.
0: Like, you didn't even cheat? I mean, come on. Darren Peterson, he OD'd on creatine. How do you even do that?
1: Yeah.
0: I feel like the package has the instructions on it. Like, how do you even do that?
1: The fact that we've kind of brushed over that and everyone's been accepting of it is its own thing. But I feel like for Darren Peterson, yeah, very easy to hate on him because he OD'd on creatine.
0: He OD'd on creatine. Like, literally, that is the hater's guide. How do you not read the package instructions for creatine? How about Cam Boozer? Boy, yeah. That dude runs heavy as hell. So, fee-fi-fo-fum running dude right there. Lord have mercy. He just be running, man.
1: Fee-fi-fo-fum is hilarious.
0: I mean, I watched that dude four times. I never looked at him as the best player in any game.
1: Hey, you've gotten an up-close-and personal look at him several different times throughout the year. Yeah.
0: His offensive bag is, I am bigger than you, and that does not work in the NBA.
1: Emphasis on the fee-fi-fo-fum.
0: He just runs so heavy, dude. It's so weird. All right, final one. Caleb Wilson. Let's round out with the top four, the four horsemen of the NBA draft. Boy, that dude is fragile. How he get hurt in a game against Miami, and then right before the end of the season, with all this hype, he gets hurt again in practice. I mean, my man got Hubert Davis fired. He's already a coach killer.
1: Literally.
0: He got that dude fired because he got hurt in practice. Practice! And a historian of the game, Allen Iverson would never.
1: He's also doing this weird bit where, like, he's not working out for everybody. Similar to Darren Peterson, but, like, how do you... It's like getting fired on your day off, Dan. Like, that's literally the equivalent. Getting hurt in practice?
0: I mean, he has literally been flying under the radar about the fragileness of his body.
1: No one's talking about it.
0: No one is talking about it.
1: Oh, it's just a fluke injury. I doubt it. Damn, man. Who do you hate the most? But... If we had to be certifiable ethical haters, who would you hate the most?
0: Fee, fi, fo, fum.
1: Felt like that was a layup, something that he won't shoot a lot of because he can't get to the basket because his feet are heavy. For Denton Day, I'm Liddell Willingham. Your calls were awesome. Drake Toll's next.
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24: From the National Newsroom of the Canadian Press, I'm Karen Rebo. Police in Montreal have identified the officer killed in Monday's shooting in the city's Côte des Neiges district. 34-year-old Mohamed Lamine Barandouin was killed in the line of duty when officers responding to reports of an armed man at a hotel were met with gunfire. A second police officer was seriously injured in the attack that also claimed the life of a civilian and the suspect. Montreal Police Chief Fadi Daguerre says it was a very sad day.
25: It's a nightmare, but we have to be solid. We have to be solid for our lady police officer who survived.
24: Following the shooting, police agencies in British Columbia were warned about the possible existence of documentation or a manifesto encouraging violence against police officers. Authorities have not yet confirmed any connection between that warning and the Montreal attack, which remains under investigation. A man who witnessed a shooting that left two Saskatchewan Mounties seriously hurt says the alleged gunman got into a dispute with his neighbor before police arrived. Richard Gable says the suspect was arguing with his neighbor Sunday night in Melville for painting his neighbor's shed without permission. He says he saw the suspect go into his backyard, then he heard gunshots.
3: I was trying to get my dog to shut up because he was barking, and my wife and I were told to go to the back of the house so that we were behind as many walls in our house as possible in case a gunshot came through the window.
24: Police say they responded to an assault in the city of 4500 northeast of Regina, and they have arrested a male suspect. Federal Energy Minister Tim Hodgson has unveiled a strategy to expand Canada's nuclear sector, including plans to build up to 10 new reactors over the next 15 years. The plan calls for new large-scale reactors, expanded uranium exports, and broader deployment of Canadian nuclear technology. Ottawa says nuclear power will be essential to doubling Canada's electricity grid capacity by 2050. A group of former officials with America's Internal Revenue Service and the Department of Justice is asking a federal judge to scrutinize that controversial deal that granted President Donald Trump and his family sweeping immunity from past tax audits.
4: The group of former government officials alleged the deal to resolve Trump's $10 billion lawsuit against the IRS in exchange for immunity from past audits was, quote, unprecedented and breathtakingly improper. A federal judge reopened the case last month after a group of former judges alleged the settlement, which included both the immunity and the DOJ's now scuttled $1.8 billion anti-weaponization fund, was deceptive and a fraud on the court. In an amicus brief filed Monday, the former officials argued the audit provision was unlawful and should be scrutinized. Peter Haralambos, ABC News.
24: This is the Canadian Press. In sports, the Toronto Blue Jays got back to 500 ball for the first time since May 29th. Pinch hitter Miles Straw drove in the go-ahead run in the seventh inning with one of Toronto's three sacrifice flies, and Kazuma Okamoto homered to help the Blue Jays beat the Houston Astros 4-2. NBA news, a blockbuster move is sending Giannis Antetokounmpo to the Miami Heat. Tyler Herro and several other players and draft picks are heading to the Milwaukee Bucks. Bobby Portis is also going to Miami with Antetokounmpo. Milwaukee is also receiving three first-round picks, including the 13th selection in Tuesday's draft. In World Cup soccer action, Algeria defeated Jordan 2-1 in Santa Clara, California. It was Jordan's second straight loss and eliminates the squad from advancing to the knockout round. Algeria and Austria will face each other later this week to determine who will join unbeaten Argentina in the next round. From the Canadian Press, I'm Karen Rebo.
5: I'm meteorologist Alistair Alders. We're looking at clouds with periods of rain today. Now, there will be some breaks in the wet weather. The steadiest rain will move through tonight when there's a risk of embedded downpours or thunderstorms, 15 to 25 millimeters or more, with a southeast wind of 30 to 50, the high 15 degrees. Wednesday, cloudy to a mix of sun and cloud, a lingering chance of showers, 22 degrees. Thursday, a mix of sun and cloud, 22, and then Friday, mainly cloudy, a chance of showers in the high 19 degrees.
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0: As I selfishly make it all about me once again, we have the Honest Stoppers. Alex Saar, Anthony Davis, Keyshawn George, Bilal Coulibaly. Care less about Giannis coming to town. You all should, though. It is the top story of the night. A blockbuster, the biggest domino in the NBA offseason, officially falling. Giannis Antetokounmpo, now a member of the Miami Heat. Him and Bobby Portis changing area codes. Do you believe that Miami is a contender within the Eastern Conference after this deal? And can you name some players on the Heat outside of Giannis, Bam, Bobby, and Davion Mitchell? 310-840-4910. Your calls on the biggest story in basketball next.
1: The U.S. men's national team is 2-0 for the first time since 1930. After an historic start, is it too early to dream of America celebrating its 250th birthday with a World Cup trophy? Westwood One Sports.
2: I'm meteorologist Alistair Alders. We're looking at clouds with periods of rain today. Now, there will be some breaks in the wet weather. The steadiest rain will move through tonight when there's a risk of embedded downpours or thunderstorms, 15 to 25 millimeters or more, with a southeast wind of 30 to 50, the high 15 degrees. Wednesday, cloudy to a mix of sun and cloud, a lingering chance of showers, 22 degrees. Thursday, a mix of sun and cloud, 22, and then Friday, mainly cloudy, a chance of showers, in the high 19 degrees.
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8: 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Here's Linnell Willingham.
10: Party continues here on Westwood One Sports Night. Youngest in charge, I know Willingham rocking out with you as we get you up to 3 a.m. Eastern time. Breaking news here into the program. Out of the NBA, the biggest domino in the NBA offseason officially falling as Giannis Antetokounmpo and Bobby Portis, now members of the Miami Heat, in exchange for the deal that's been on the table for months, according to multiple different sources. Jaime Jaquez, Khalil Ware, Tyler Hero, a 2031 first-round pick, a 2033 first-round pick, and then the 13th overall pick coming up in tonight's NBA draft. On first blush, the move, to me, doesn't make the Heat a title contender. It doesn't. In the Eastern Conference, I would still take the New York Knicks when fully healthy and ready to roll. I would take them over the Heat. I would take the Philadelphia 76ers fully healthy over the Heat. I would take the Indiana Pacers fully healthy over the Heat. Take my Washington Wizards. Fully healthy. Yeah, I said it, damn it. I would take my Wizards over the Heat. Both teams fully healthy. What? But no, like I just don't feel like Atlanta fully healthy I'd take over Miami. The roster feels very top heavy, man. It does. Unless you're super geeked up about Norman Powell and Andrew Wiggins, I just look at the lack of perimeter shooting as the first big problem that they have right now in Miami. Now, defensively, they're going to have a crazy-ass defensive rating. They're going to be switching everything. It's going to be great. They have length. They've got the size, like switchability on D. Like, that's what it's about in 2026. So, shout out to them for that. The problem is you got to score two. And that's where I look at, you know, Miami and go, yeah, you may be able to play bully ball on the interior, but when the paint gets clogged, you've got to stretch the floor and consistently, you know, routinely knock down jumpers. Will you be able to do it? That's the big question. 310-840-4910. Does the move make Miami a contender in the East? And then can you name some other members of the Heat outside of Andrew Wiggins, Giannis, Bam? 310-840-4910. I got a super rosy day out in Detroit wanting to check in. What's going on, my man?
11: Hey, what's good? What's your Linnell? I am the inner city sports analyst, and this is the Super Perspective. I mean, let's get right to it, bro. It's straight laughable that them guys are contenders. All of these Miami people want to call in with, visions of green clovers and rainbows. Man, stop it. That's why you want to speak to other people other than Miami, because they're delusional. It's laughable.
10: I agree with you. I actually agree with you.
11: So my thing is this. What's going to make them title contenders? Bro.
10: Oh, did we lose him?
11: Hey, you got to think big. So my thing is this, too. Somebody get Paul. Tell him to get over there in the front office so you can power recruit. Again, you got a Curry out there. You got Steph, LeBron, who else? Oh, yeah. So if it's big.
10: We're going to let you go, brother. Your phone is cutting out horribly. But I think the gist of what he was trying to say is that kind of what we alluded to earlier in the show. Lateral move for Giannis from a championship, perspective in terms of being in that conversation and, being a team that can contend and compete is lateral, right? But in terms of recruiting, I keep going back to the recruiting part. Much easier to recruit to South Beach than it is to recruit to Milwaukee. 310-840-4910 is the number. I want to look at the Celtics angle of this as we ease our way into the 1 a.m. hour on the East Coast. Mario is out in Miami wanting to check in. Mario, what's going on, brother? Welcome in.
2: Hey, what's going on? Hey, first and foremost, great show. You're consistently every night you bring it.
10: Yeah, I appreciate you, man.
2: No problem. Real quick, man, I think right away it makes us contenders. Everybody's acting like we don't have play. We got Pelle Larsen, we got Andrew Wiggins, we got Jovic, we got Portis now. We got Bam, we got Davion.
10: Is this you having an ultimate unwavering belief in Spo? Like you just trust Spo to figure it out?
2: I really do I really do think Spo's going to figure it out, and Giannis is a superstar that's going to buy into it. If you see these superstars later on in the career, they went on to a Hall of Fame coach, and they won championships. Shaq won with Spo. KD won with Kerr.
10: Oh, that means you don't think Doc Rivers was a Hall of Fame coach, huh? Kidding, obviously.
2: At the end of the day, Doc will get in, but he's not first ballot,
10: I feel you. I think it's a good point, though. I think,
2: and also I don't think Pat Riley's getting the credit that he gets, man. That's the Godfather, man. He never gets enough credit, man, that guy.
10: Can I ask you a question? Because I brought up an interesting point. What does Pat Riley? What if the last couple of years? But you're a Heat fan, brother. Y'all have been the kings of the play-in tournament the past 3-4 years. This is not Heat culture. This isn't the standard of excellence that Pat Riley has set there. I don't agree with you on that, brother.
2: No, it isn't. But if you check the history, Riley has always brought in a whale, and every time we bring in that whale, we win. We brought Shaq in 06, we won. We I'm sorry to interrupt. We brought Jimmy, we won. We brought LeBron, obviously, we won. I think Giannis is just another big whale that we bring in and we build around. But honestly, no, you don't think that we're going to get just these veterans that fall off during the regular season that are just going to want to
10: be right. At the trade deadline, y'all going to be buying candidates for whoever gets bought out. Is it Chris Middleton out there? Maybe Chris. Wow. Is Chris Middleton Giannis's buddy?
2: It's very interesting.
10: Is that the shooting? That's interesting.
2: It'll be interesting. And one last thing before I let you go, man. Your Wizards down there, man. I think you guys are going to make some noise this year, man. As much as I hate to say it, but I think you guys this year, I think you guys are going to make some noise, man. Honestly, man. And like I said, man, great show, man. You always get me on the ride home, man. And you're the man, brother.
10: Yes, sir. Mario, appreciate you as always, brother. 310-840-4910. So he brought up a great point. That's why we take y'all calls, man. We got the smartest audience in all of sports talk radio. Some of you. Chris Middleton. I didn't immediately saw your ears perk up when I mentioned him. Because that's the type of guy that we're talking about here that we can plug, that Miami potentially could plug in here. The buyout market at the trade deadline, they're going to be all over it. Chris Middleton comes to mind, though, because I know I got to go look at his contract with Dallas. I believe he had a player option for this year. I'm not sure if he exercised it or not, but, that's a guy that, if he hits the books, if he gets off of your books, if you're Dallas, like, yeah, I can see Miami bringing him in for sure.
5: He's an unrestricted free agent. The player option was for the 25-26 season.
10: Wow. So there we go. He used that on our beloved Wizards, D-Day. There we go. Now he's getting the hell out of Dodge. But, like, hey, if that, like, that to me would be the number one free agent target. And now I'm putting two and two together. I'm getting four, right, guys? You would have to think that those two have talked, right? You would have to think that Giannis and Chris Middleton have been chatting it up with one another. So I didn't go to as many Wizards games this year as I would have liked just because we were awful. We were awful. We've been awful, though. But this year was tough. But the new job has been tough because the start of the show. I do remember, though, Milwaukee coming to town and watching Middleton and Giannis interact with one another. Those dudes love each other. Like, they are really – he was pretty pissed, remember, when they moved off of Chris Middleton. I remember that like it was yesterday. That was, according to some people down there, that was part of the reason why, you know, the cherry on top as to why Giannis is forcing his way out and was salty. So I think it's all fascinating here, though, man. I'm happy it dropped tonight. I'm happy we didn't have to wait for it. It provides us a lot more clarity as we look ahead at later on tonight, night one, round one of the 2026 NBA draft. Got some shakeups in the lottery. Two big trades have gone down tonight. Julius Randle, now a member of the Brooklyn Nets. And then the big blockbuster, Giannis Antetokounmpo and Bobby Portis going to the Miami Heat for Khalil Ware, Tyler Hero, Jaime Jaquez, and three first-round picks, 2031 first, 2033 first, and the 13th overall pick coming up later on tonight in the draft. This Giannis Antetokounmpo sweepstakes, we've been talking about it for a while. It came down to just two teams. We know that Miami ultimately got the goods. How does this move ultimately affect the folks in Beantown? Jaylen Brown has been dangled, or was dangled, for Giannis. I have to think he's out of Boston now. We'll talk about that next.
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13: From the National Newsroom of the Canadian Press, I'm Karen Rebo. Police in Montreal have identified the officer killed in Monday's shooting in the city's Côte des Neiges district. 34-year-old Mohamed Lamine Benradouane was killed in the line of duty as officers were met with gunfire while responding to reports of a man armed with a long gun at a hotel. A second police officer was seriously injured in the attack that also claimed the life of a civilian and the suspect. Premier Christine Frechette expressed her condolences to the victims and their families.
14: These acts are reprehensible and have no place in our society. In the face of this ordeal, we will remain united, supportive, and determined to stand by all those affected.
13: RCMP in Saskatchewan say a man faces various charges, including attempted murder, after two officers were shot and wounded outside a home in Melville. Police were called to a report of an assault Sunday night, and investigators say the Mounties were shot as they approached the home. Both are in hospital in Regina in stable condition, but with serious and potentially life-altering injuries. A man who witnessed the shooting says the alleged gunman had been arguing with his neighbor, who was upset the suspect had painted his shed without permission. Richard Gable says he saw the suspect walk back into his home and grab what looked like an upside-down broom.
15: He walked around the back and we seen like eight big flashes that looked like there were fireworks going off. And we heard the whistle after the bang, so we knew it was a gun.
13: Facing a total of 11 charges, 55-year-old Marcus Dodge is set to appear in court this morning. Lana Payne of Unifor says there is no time to waste in securing a new union contract for Canada's auto workers, even as uncertainty about the future of the Continental Trade Pact with the U.S. and Mexico makes future planning difficult. The union's national president says it would have been too risky to wait for the dust to settle on the future of that trade deal before opening the bargaining process with the Detroit Three.
16: The reality is that we have one job here, and that's to get a collective agreement in what are challenging times and a good collective agreement in what is challenging times.
13: Unifor opened talks with Ford yesterday in Toronto, with Stellantis and General Motors expected to begin their bargaining once a framework is reached with Ford. More trouble for the Lincoln Memorial Reflecting Pool in Washington, D.C. Here's ABC's Olivia Rubin.
17: President Trump saying it must be drained immediately for repairs, just weeks after a $16 million renovation project wrapped up.
18: It's not a lot of damage, but we'll probably have to let the water out and refix it.
19: It's going to look better than it did in 1922 when it was built.
17: But not long after it was repainted and refilled with water, algae spreading, turning the pool green, and that new paint peeling right off the bottom.
13: This is the Canadian Press. In sports, NHL news, Ottawa Senators GM Steve Staio says Brady Tkachuk requested the trade that sent him from the Sens to the Florida Panthers. The move reunites Brady with his brother Matthew Tkachuk. In soccer, Lionel Messi now has the World Cup scoring record with goals 17 and 18 in his career after scoring twice in a 2-0 victory over Austria in Dallas. Messi turns 39 years old tomorrow. Today, Toronto Stadium will host its fourth game of the tournament for a must-win between Panama and Croatia. Tomorrow, Team Canada is back in action for a final group stage matchup in Vancouver, hoping for a win or tie against Switzerland to earn a round of 32 game back at BC Place. And in baseball, the Toronto Blue Jays host the Houston Astros again tonight, with Jays pitcher Shane Bieber back on the mound after being sidelined since spring training with elbow inflammation. The Jays won last night's opener 4-2. From the Canadian Press, I'm Karen Rebo.
20: I'm meteorologist Alistair Alders. We're looking at periods of rain today. Now, there will be some breaks in the wet weather. The steadiest rain will move through tonight with the risk of embedded downpours or thunderstorms. The high 15 degrees with a southeast wind of 30 to 50. And then Wednesday, cloudy to a mix of sun and cloud, a lingering chance of showers 22. 22 as well for Thursday with a mix of sun and cloud. And then looking ahead to Friday, it's mainly cloudy with a chance of showers and the high 19 degrees.
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0: And that's why, Rob, you my type of cat, brother. Whatever they do, I trust the front office, man. I appreciate you as always. Gotta let you run as we're up against the clock here. 310-840-4910. I want your calls, man. Giannis officially a member of the Miami Heat after they put together a blockbuster deal to acquire his services. Three first-round picks sent back to Milwaukee. The trickle-down effect is Jaylen Brown, as we all assumed, not a member of the Milwaukee Bucks. How does Boston pick up the pieces? Can they salvage their relationship with Jaylen Brown? And if they can't, where will he play next? Your calls next.
1: South Beach is going Greek.
2: Yeah!
1: The Miami Heat have won the Giannis Antetokounmpo sweepstakes, acquiring the two-time MVP in a blockbuster deal that includes Tyler Hero. Can Giannis restore Heat culture and put Miami back in the title picture? Westwood One Sports.
3: I'm meteorologist Alistair Alders. We're looking at clouds with periods of rain today. Now, there will be some breaks in the wet weather. The steadiest rain will move through tonight when there's a risk of embedded downpours or thunderstorms, 15 to 25 millimeters or more, with a southeast wind of 30 to 50, the high 15 degrees. Wednesday, cloudy to a mix of sun and cloud, a lingering chance of showers, 22 degrees. Thursday, a mix of sun and cloud, 22, and then Friday, mainly cloudy, a chance of showers, in the high 19 degrees.
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1: Here I am, back with you here on Westwood One Sports Night. Man, we have covered a lot of bases here tonight. It has been super busy. We got the NBA draft coming up later on tonight. Make sure you keep it locked on Westwood One Sports Night all morning, all through the day, through the afternoon. The first place where you can react to night one of the 2026 NBA draft is right here on Westwood One Sports Night. Super duper excited for that opportunity. We'll have plenty to talk about tomorrow or later on tonight. We got a lot to talk about right now. Giannis Antetokounmpo and Bobby Portis, crazy eyes, as they like to call them, traded from the Bucks to the Miami Heat in exchange for Tyler Hero, Khalil Ware, Jaime Jaquez, a 2033 first, a 2031 first, and the 13th overall pick coming up later on tonight in the draft. I think it's a lateral move for the Heat. I don't know if it puts them firmly, concretely in that championship conversation in the East. But I do know this, right? If you're Pat Riley, being the masters of the play-in isn't going to get you very far. So they needed to clearly go out and get a legitimate star in Giannis Antetokounmpo. They did just that, man. The question is, how do they ultimately get over the hump with this group? How do they put themselves in championship contention with this group? I've been sitting here hooting and hollering all night long about the lack of shooting that Miami has. And as we've done some more research here, the key three-point shooters, or the key members still on this roster, Davion Mitchell, Andrew Wiggins, and Norman Powell, all shot 38% and above from three last year. But the volume, to me, is the problem, right? The volume for these guys, Andrew Wiggins in particular, like shooting four threes a night and, you know, shooting 41% from the field isn't super impressive. It's only four threes a night. The volume's not there. For Davion Mitchell, I think we've always known his ability to shoot the ball from the perimeter. The other question is for him, like, will he ever be afforded the opportunity where there's real volume for his three-point looks? He shot 3.3 three-pointers a game last year. He shot 39.5%. So, like, my thought is when the volume increases for these guys, will the numbers stay high is my big question. But, look, as we've gotten further and further throughout the show, like, y'all are kind of persuading me. My mind feels like it's changing in real time. I still feel like it's a lateral move, but maybe I'm underestimating Eric Spoelstra. Maybe I'm underestimating Heat culture, right? I don't think I am, but who knows? I just look at this group and go, they're going to have to spend some coin coming up here in free agency. They have to. The flip side of the coin when it comes to the Giannis deal, it was only a two-team race down the stretch for his services. It was between Miami, who ultimately was the top bidder, and it was between them and the Boston Celtics, who, according to several different reports, offered Jaylen Brown and two first-round picks to acquire Giannis Antetokounmpo. The relationship between Boston and Brown, I don't think it's salvageable. I don't. I really don't. And lucky for us, we actually got to hear from Jaylen Brown. He was on live earlier tonight on his live stream earlier tonight and had this to say. This is before the trade went down, obviously. He had this to say about the thought and rumor of his name being dangled in trade talks for Giannis.
2: I'm somewhat grateful because I get to see some negativity that I didn't want, but that just gives more fuel to the fire. I get to see some, you know, comments or takes that I didn't even care to see, but it just gives me more fuel to the fire. So all the people that's doubting me, that want me to do this or want me gone or whatever, you turning me into a
1: Hey, he told you straight up, you are creating a beast in my belly. Question is, will that beast be on display for Boston, or will he be on display for another team? 310-840-4910. Do you have confidence in Jaylen Brown and the Celtics being able to salvage their relationship? If you don't, where do you think he plays next? Let's go to Damian out in Hollywood, Florida, wanting to check in. Damian, what's going on, bro? Welcome in.
3: How are you doing? Thanks so much for taking my call, man.
1: I'm doing good, man. I'm doing good.
3: First time caller. I am a Heat fan. I've seen it all, the decision, Shaq. And, you know, we produce championships. I'm concerned about the shooting. I'm not going to be a blind fan, but I'm sure we could get, you know, three-point shooting around Giannis. I'm just excited for this town. We just got Brady Kachuk to add to the Florida Panthers, so we're going to be in contention for the Stanley Cup. And, by the way, that guy that called him from Washington, dude, let me tell you something. I would pay for a first-class ticket for you to come to a playoff game. You just signed a guy for $212
1: million. Hold on now. Hold on. I'm a Wizards fan too, bro. So you can't all right now. You better keep it cordial. No, I'm kidding. Go ahead, roast his
3: ass. I'm having fun with it. I'm just saying, you know. And let me tell you something, man. Yeah, I've been a Heat fan for 30 years. It's from this team came from crap to everything. The national media has had PTSD since the Big Three era. They've always hated on the Heat. Everything that we do. If we had that same trade package at Boston, if Boston had our trade package, they would talk about how good it is. But because it's coming from the Heat, everybody, oh, it's not good. Why would you want this player? Why would you want that player? It's always been like, I'm glad. I love to be hated. Let's go Heat. Let's see what happened. And, buddy, Wizards, let's see if you're in the conference finals. I'll pay for your first-class ticket. It's on
1: appreciate
3: me.
1: Appreciate you, man. 310-840-4910. Lenny is in Massachusetts wanting to chime in. Lenny, what's up, man? What are you thinking? You a Celtics fan, Lenny?
4: I certainly am, from Massachusetts. What else, right?
1: Right. But, I feel it. Yeah. What do you think, man?
4: Yep. Well, first of all, I didn't like the trade anyway. I didn't want to trade Jaylen for Giannis. I didn't see an upside improvement for the Celtics in that kind of trade. I would have traded Derek White, Pritchard, Sam Hauser, and a couple drafts.
1: It's just not enough, though. It's not enough for Giannis, though, fam. I hear
4: well,
1: what you're saying.
4: I don't know. Yeah. But here's the thing about, you know, whether you can mend that relationship. I think it can be. You know, from my perspective, I'll just use a baseball analogy. The greatest baseball player that I ever saw play was Ted Williams. Mm-hmm. But I can think of a scenario back, like maybe when he was toward the end of his career, where I would have traded him for, let's say, Mickey Mantle, Whitey Ford, and Yogi Berra. And this is the greatest player I ever saw play. But that would be a trade that would have helped the Red Sox back then. And so, like, if I'm Brad Stevens, I think that's the kind of conversation, you know, he needs to have with Jaylen and say, look, this was not a disrespecting thing. You're a great player. But there are situations where even the greatest player, sometimes it makes sense to make a trade. And it's not demeaning or disrespecting the player that's
1: you
4: involved.
1: Sound like a Celtics fan that wants to keep your star. I hear you, and I appreciate the call, bro. This is a relationships-based business, man. Sports is all about relationships. If I'm Jaylen Brown, I am taking – I just led y'all to 60 wins off the muscle by myself. Y'all want to trade me? Y'all want to trade me? After all I've done, I'm the reason we have a chip. Who played better in the NBA Finals, Jaylen Brown or Jason Tatum? Didn't Jaylen Brown win MVP? Damn it, he's the one that, he's the guy. He's the reason I even got a championship. You're not going to do the man like that. I agree with him. If I was Jaylen Brown, I'd be pissed. I'd be on the first thing smoking out of Boston. The question is now, though, where does he ultimately land up? And is the relationship between Jaylen Brown and the Celtics, is it salvageable? 310-840-4910 is the number. Final hour of power coming right at you here on Westwood One Sports. Now, we got a lot to get to, including another trade that went down tonight in the association. As we get closer to the draft, ladies and gentlemen, which comes your way later on tonight, as we get closer, man, things are going to get crazy. We saw Giannis obviously get moved. We'll continue to react to that coming up on the other side. We have the massive trade in the Western Conference that I mentioned. We'll give you the details on that. And then what's crazy, before the Giannis trade, before the two trades in the NBA, the biggest news of the night actually came from college basketball. We'll give you the details on that coming up next here on Westwood One Sports Night.
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6: I'm meteorologist Alistair Alders. We're looking at periods of rain today. Now, there will be some breaks in the wet weather. The steadiest rain will move through tonight with a risk of embedded downpours or thunderstorms. The high 15 degrees with a southeast wind of 30 to 50. And then Wednesday, cloudy to a mix of sun and cloud, a lingering chance of showers 22. 22 as well for Thursday with a mix of sun and cloud. And then looking ahead to Friday, it's mainly cloudy with a chance of showers and the high 19 degrees.
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20: Good morning. It is Tuesday, June 23rd. I'm Steve Gow. Right now in downtown Halifax, we have a lot of fog out there, and it is currently 12 degrees. Here's what's making news today. Well, autopsy results are on the way, says a lawyer behind the case of two people charged with concealing the body of a newborn here in the HRM.
21: Regional Council will meet today and plans for a new cricket field are on the agenda, but those plans are being met with pushback from some in the baseball community. We'll have more on that story coming up.
22: A by-election is being held today in the new riding of Shady Camp Marjorie's Pleasant Bay. I'll have more details coming up.
23: The shovels are in the ground and the construction work for Nova Scotia's Whale Sanctuary project could be completed early next year. I'll have more coming up.
24: Lots more to come on the World Cup. The Jays start off the homestand on the right note and a blockbuster deal in the NBA. Sports at 15.
25: Tech stocks slump following SpaceX record-breaking wipeout of market cap in Monday's trade. NASDAQ futures down 2.8%, 860 points. Price for oil below 74 per barrel. 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
20: 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Time for Rogers 5G home internet traffic and weather together on the ones. Now here's Gord Taylor with a look at your foggy early Tuesday morning drive.
26: Well, good morning. It's a foggy start to your Tuesday morning drive, so you need more than just your running lights on. The McDonald Bridge was closed overnight for work on the bridge's lane and control system. It has since reopened, but will close again tonight at 9 p.m. If you spot traffic trouble and it's safe to do so, call the 95.7 News Radio traffic tip line at 902-493-7184. 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With your latest forecast, here's meteorologist Alistair Alders.
27: Periods of rain developing this morning, and we will have some breaks in it throughout the day. Fog patches and a guaranteed high of 16 today, a southeast wind of 20 to 40, at times to 50. We'll see periods of rain through the night tonight with embedded downpours and a risk of thundershowers, 20 to 30 millimeters or more with a low of 14, a south wind of 30 to 50 becoming light overnight. And then Wednesday, cloudy with showers in the morning to the afternoon, then partial clearing later in the day with a high of 20, a northwest wind of 20 to 40. Today's guaranteed high 16.
20: And it is currently foggy and 12 degrees right across the municipality. We'll have another check of traffic and weather together in less than 10 minutes. 95.7 News Time, 6:03. Well, the lawyer for one of the two people recently charged with concealing the body of a newborn in the Halifax area says autopsy results should be ready, quote, relatively soon. Now, the lawyer made a brief appearance in Halifax Provincial Court yesterday. 23-year-old Sukhpreet Singh and his 26-year-old wife, Ramandeep Kaur, are also charged with resisting a peace officer, obstructing justice, and causing an indignity to human remains. Now, their cases were adjourned until July 24th. The mother of the missing baby died on May 27th. That's 5 days after arriving at hospital in critical condition without the child, leading to a large-scale search. The lawyer says he hopes to get the autopsy results before next month's court date. Meantime, in other news, police are asking for the public's help as they investigate reports of shots being fired in the community of North Preston. RCMP say officers responded to a call on Friday afternoon. Shell casings were discovered near the intersection of Amos Walter Drive and Downey Drive. There were no reports of injuries and no obvious property damage. The investigation is ongoing, and anyone with information is being asked to contact local police or Crime Stoppers. Well, plans for a new cricket field in Dartmouth will be discussed at today's regional council meeting, but the idea is facing some pushback from the community. 95.7's Mark Hodgins has more.
1: A report coming to council today is recommending council move forward with a plan to convert a baseball field at Dartmouth Common to a cricket field. And the idea is drawing criticism from some in the baseball community, particularly in minor baseball, concerned about the loss of the iconic Arthur Merrick Memorial Baseball Field. Councillor Tony Mancini says the municipality is trying to work to ensure there is still space for baseball.
2: We're looking at Mount Edward Ball Field to the small field for the younger kids, adding lights to it. There's a ball field next to the in north end of Dartmouth, next to the library that's there that was decommissioned, bringing that back up and putting a mound in and putting the fence in to utilize that.
1: A statement from the Merrick family yesterday is urging the city to leave the Dartmouth Common Field alone and find another place for a cricket pitch. Council will discuss the matter today. I'm Mark Hodgins.
20: In provincial politics, a by-election is being held today in a new riding in Cape Breton. 95.7's Chris Aleff is following that story.
22: The residents in the new riding will be casting their ballots today as they are deciding between the Green Party's Nick Boisvert, Claude Bourgeois of the PC Party, Liberal Dennis Cormier, and Trevor Poirier representing the NDP. The new riding was carved out from the existing riding of Inverness. It was created back in February as the province's Electoral Boundaries Commission was tasked with creating a riding to improve the representation for Acadian voters. The provincial legislature now has 56 seats, 42 of which are held by the Tories, as well as 9 new Democrats, 3 Liberals, and 1 Independent. Eligible voters in the by-election must be 18 years of age, a Canadian citizen, reside in Shady Camp Marjorie's Pleasant Bay, and have lived in Nova Scotia since November 23rd of 2025. Polls will close at 8 o'clock tonight. I'm Chris Aleff.
20: 95.7 News Time, 6:06. Well, a police spokesperson in Surrey, BC, says forces across the province were warned about a possible anti-police manifesto after an officer was killed in Montreal. Staff Sergeant Lindsay Houghton with the Surrey Police Service says the warning was issued by an intelligence unit operating out of the RCMP BC headquarters Monday afternoon.
3: Police in British Columbia were advised that there is the possibility of either documentation or some type of manifesto that is rumored to be out there calling on individuals to target and commit violence against police officers.
20: A Montreal police officer was killed yesterday in a shooting in the city's Côte d'Anneau neighborhood. Well, to the Middle East now, negotiations with Iran are proving successful, according to Vice President J.D. Vance, who is returning to the U.S. after a weekend of talks. Before departing Switzerland, the vice president said they created a good foundation for a successful final deal that would end the months-long conflict. Now, Vance said the most pressing need was ensuring the Strait of Hormuz stays open, and Iran seems to be agreeable. That, according to ABC contributor and retired Colonel Steve Gagnard, who says Trump has granted a sanctions waiver on the sale of Iranian oil.
4: But it'll pump billions and billions of dollars into this Iranian regime that we don't know what its future looks like. We don't know, are they really going to come in and join the world community, or are they going to be the same old Iran that we had before, feeding their proxies to sow dissent around the world?
20: That waiver will last until the 21st of August. Well, back home, construction work is underway at the Whale Sanctuary project following a groundbreaking ceremony held last week. 95.7's Blake Priddle reports.
23: The Whale Sanctuary project officially put the shovels in the ground on Friday, and soon Port Hillford Bay could be home to retired captive whales. This will provide the animals with a home that closely resembles their natural habitat. The Whale Sanctuary Project CEO Charles Vinick says the groundbreaking ceremony had a great turnout, with First Nation leaders and local elected officials in attendance, as well as Wilfred Moore, who introduced the bill that banned keeping whales in captivity in Canada.
5: So this is a very important project. It is, in a sense, an arc of a story in Canada. Canada passed, among the first countries to pass legislation protecting whales and dolphins in captivity. And now we have the opportunity to build the sanctuary also in Canada and complete that story and be able to provide the appropriate home for whales in Nova Scotia.
23: According to Vinek, the facility is the most sophisticated being planned and the largest. The construction is expected to be completed in early 2027. I'm Blake Priddle.
20: And production at the Donkin coal mine in Cape Breton has been shut down for almost 3 years now, but the underground mine continues to be cited for safety violations. The mine, which has paused operations, has been inspected 23 times and cited 6 times for minor violations of workplace safety regulations. Nova Scotia's Labor Department closed the mine in July of 2023 after 2 cave-ins. It was eventually allowed to reopen, but instead the owner put it in an idle mode, allowing only a small group of workers to remain to operate pumps and ventilation equipment. Coming up in 60 seconds, we'll have traffic and weather together on the ones.
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20: 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Time for Rogers 5G Home Internet, traffic and weather together on the ones. Taking a look at your foggy morning commute. Good morning, Gord Taylor.
26: Well, good morning. SM area is experiencing heavy fog this morning, so you need your full headlights on. Traffic's very light around the HRM as far as volume. Not seeing any problems on the McDonald or McKay bridges. McDonald Bridge is open following an overnight closure. And construction today on Woodlawn between Mount Edward and Valleyfield. That'll start at 9 a.m. Save $500 per pair on Barbados with Air Canada Vacations with direct flights from Halifax. Contact a travel agent or visit aircanadavacations.com. With the latest forecast, here is meteorologist Alistair Alders.
27: Periods of rain will be developing. That means there will be some breaks as we go throughout the day today, but do expect this wet weather to be moving in with fog patches, a southeast wind of 20 to 40 at times to 50, and 16 degrees the guaranteed high. Periods of rain through the night tonight with some embedded downpours and a risk of thunder showers, 20 to 30 millimeters of rain or more, a south wind of 30 to 50 becoming light and 14 the low. Wednesday, cloudy with showers in the morning to the afternoon, then partial clearing with a northwest wind of 20 to 40 and the high 20. For Thursday, partly to mainly cloudy, a chance of showers in the afternoon, 22. Today's guaranteed high, 16.
20: And currently we are sitting at 12 degrees right across the municipality on our way up to a guaranteed high of 16. 95.7 News Radio, the only station with a weather guarantee. 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Well, a man who witnessed a shooting that left 2 Mounties seriously hurt in Saskatchewan says the alleged gunman got into a fight with his neighbor before police arrived. Richard Gable says the suspect was arguing with his neighbor Sunday night in the city of Melville about the property line. He says he saw the suspect walk back into his home and grab what looked like an upside-down broom.
12: He walked around the back and we've seen like 8 big flashes that looked like there were fireworks going off. And we heard the whistle after the bang, so we knew it was a gun.
20: RCMP say the 2 Mounties who were shot are in stable condition. Meantime, in BC, the union representing federal prison guards is sounding the alarm after 3 officers were hospitalized after being exposed to fentanyl at a BC facility. The exposure happened on June 11th at Pacific Institution in Abbotsford when a routine search inside a cell turned combative after an inmate started a fight and spread fentanyl on the officers. John Randall with the Union of Canadian Correctional Officers says the case highlights the emerging crisis of illegal drugs behind prison walls as security gaps widen due to job cuts.
8: It's crazy. The increase in volume is insane. Like, it used to be small amounts that we used to deal with, but now with drone introduction, we've seen large amounts of drugs coming in, large amounts of weapons coming in. It's a daily occurrence now that we're finding this stuff in the jails.
20: One officer was sent to hospital after the exposure, but all three have since recovered. 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
20: Well, you've looked out your window, you'll know that it's quite foggy out there. It's 12 degrees in downtown Halifax. Good morning, I'm Steve Gow. Here are the stories making news today. Well, autopsy results are on the way, says a lawyer behind a case involving two people charged with concealing the body of a newborn here in the HRM. The mother died on May 27th in hospital. The defense is hoping for results before next month's court date. Meantime, no injuries reported, but police are investigating reports of shots fired in North Preston Friday. Officers finding casings, but no suspects. Coming up after sports, the Pentagon is now asking for $80 billion from the U.S. Congress to help pay for the war with Iran. 95.7 News Time, 6:16. 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
16: Another jam-packed day at the World Cup as the group stage rolls on. Lionel Messi scoring both in Argentina's 2-0 win over Austria. So with that, the kid from Rosario becoming the men's World Cup all-time leading scorer, passing Germany's Miroslav Klose in the process. But don't count out Kylian Mbappe of France. Of course, he and Messi went head-to-head in that final in Qatar just 4 years ago. Mbappe scoring twice yesterday, as well as France blanked Iraq 3-0. And not to be left out, Erling Haaland scored a brace for Norway. They edged Senegal 3-2. Then Algeria picked up a late-night, much-needed win over Jordan to stay alive in that group. Meanwhile, coming up today, Portugal, Uzbekistan, that's at 2. England versus Ghana later at 5. Panama, Croatia from Toronto at 8. Then it's the DR Congo taking on Colombia in the nightcap at 11. Well, the Blue Jays kicking off their homestand on the right note last night in Toronto. Kazuma Okamoto going yard with a solo shot. He's got 17 home runs on this season, throwing 3 sac flies and just over 3 innings of scoreless relief from the bullpen as the Jays ink out a 4-2 win over the Astros to take the opener. They're back to 500 again as well. They'll go at 5 o'clock on Sportsnet today, and that's because of that World Cup game over in Toronto. A late blockbuster in the NBA. The Heat have reportedly landed 2-time MVP and 10-time All-Star Giannis Antetokounmpo from the Bucks in exchange for a giant package of players and picks. Tyler Herro and 3 others going to Milwaukee, while Miami's also getting at least 4 picks, including the 13th overall one in tonight's NBA draft. Bobby Portis Jr. joining Giannis to South Beach. Meanwhile, the Nets are also acquiring 3-time All-Star Julius Randle from the T-Wolves, part of a 3-team deal that's going to send Nick Claxton to Chicago. From the Sports Center, I'm Vrajesh Dave.
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20: Welcome back to 95.7 News Radio. Well, the Pentagon has told lawmakers it needs roughly $80 billion, mostly to cover the cost of the war with Iran. The proposal would add to what is already a sizable defense spending boost being sought by President Donald Trump. Senate Majority Leader John Thune said senators would review the proposal when it was formally submitted, but Democrats and some Republicans have been highly skeptical of Trump's military actions against Iran and skeptical of the deal the president made to end the war. The money, largely to replenish stockpiles, comes as Trump is seeking $1.5 trillion this year for the Defense Department, a 50% increase. Coming up, we'll have traffic and weather together on the ones. 95.7 News Time, 6:20.
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20: 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Time for Rogers 5G home internet traffic and weather together on the ones. Once again, Gord Taylor joins us with a look at the roads.
26: Oh, good morning. A fog, a factor in your early morning commute, so make sure you have your full headlights on and drive according to the conditions. Not seeing a lot of people on the roads as of yet. Looking good on both the McDonald and McKay bridges. No issues traveling around the Bedford Basin. There's construction today on Windsor Street between North Street and Almond. Those lane drops for road maintenance and infrastructure work. 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With the latest forecast, here's meteorologist Alistair Alders.
27: Periods of rain developing this morning, continuing on and off throughout the day today with fog patches. We'll see a guaranteed high of 16, a southeast wind of 20 to 40, at times gusting to 50, and periods of rain through the night tonight with embedded downpours and a risk of thundershowers. This is when we'll see the bulk of the rainfall, 20 to 30 millimeters or more, a south wind of 30 to 50, becoming light and 14 the low. Showers Wednesday morning to the afternoon, then clearing with a high of 20, a northwest wind of 20 to 40. For Thursday, partly to mainly cloudy, chance of showers in the afternoon, 22. Friday, mainly cloudy, chance of showers, 19. So it's an unsettled forecast. Saturday, cloudy with showers and 20. Today's guaranteed high, 16.
20: And we're up to 13 degrees in downtown Halifax now. 95.7 News Radio has traffic and weather together every 10 minutes on the ones in the morning and in the afternoons at 1, 11, 21, 31, 41, and 51 minutes past the hour. Recapping our lead story, well, autopsy results are on the way, says a lawyer behind the case of two people charged with concealing the body of a newborn here in the HRM. We'll bring you the latest details on this and other stories coming up at the bottom of the hour with Shelley Summers. 95.7 News Time, 6:23.
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20: Well, a group of former officials with the Internal Revenue Service and the U.S. Department of Justice is asking a federal judge to scrutinize a controversial deal that granted President Donald Trump and his family sweeping immunity from previous tax audits.
5: The group of former government officials alleged the deal to resolve Trump's $10 billion lawsuit against the IRS in exchange for immunity from past audits was, quote, unprecedented and breathtakingly improper. A federal judge reopened the case last month after a group of former judges alleged the settlement, which included both the immunity and the DOJ's now scuttled $1.8 billion anti-weaponization fund, was deceptive and a fraud on the court. In an amicus brief filed Monday, the former officials argued the audit provision was unlawful and should be scrutinized. Peter Haralambos, ABC News.
20: Elsewhere stateside, the Guthrie family is still searching for answers in the disappearance of their mother, Nancy, taken from her Arizona home back in February. Now investigators are confirming there was a second ransom note. ABC's Aaron Katursky with the story.
7: Nearly 5 months after Nancy Guthrie was taken from her home by a masked man in the middle of the night, ABC News can disclose the contents of a second ransom note the family received in the days after she vanished. The first note demanded millions in cryptocurrency. Sources tell ABC News the second note claimed Guthrie had died shortly after she was taken and was buried in nature, something her daughter Savannah Guthrie appeared to reference days later in an Instagram post.
9: We beg you now.
20: Images showing a masked man outside Nancy Guthrie's home on the night she was taken released early in the investigation. However, the suspect remains unidentified. And residents in Orange County, Texas, had to put up with millions of unexpected guests buzzing around their neighborhood.
10: Millions of honeybees escaped into a rural Texas neighborhood after a semi-trailer carrying around 400 hives missed its turn and then tipped over trying to turn around. Emergency officials east of Houston shut down roads Sunday morning, warning residents to stay in their homes while crews and volunteers from local beekeeping businesses worked to salvage as many hives as possible. Chris Moore, owner of local Moore Honey, estimates that only about a quarter of the hives will survive, and only if the queens remain alive after the crash. Losing this many hives will be a huge blow to the owners of those hives. I'm Lisa Dwyer.
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11: With every power outage, closure, delay, and road conditions, meteorologist Alistair Alders, along with the 95.7 News Radio team, will follow the storm as it happens,
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23: Good morning. We're seeing a sell-off for the markets this morning, triggered by yesterday's record-breaking market valuation wipeout of SpaceX and followed by a sell-off for stocks in South Korea this morning, which dropped by 8% on the KOSPI index and by SK Hynix and shares of Samsung. The Tokyo Nikkei ended a string of 9 consecutive record highs with a drop today of 3.2%. We have the Dow futures right now down 360 points. NASDAQ futures down 840. That's 2.75%. SpaceX down another 3% in pre-market trade after it was down 16% yesterday, taking out $400 billion of market cap. Trading at $150, that puts it back to where it was in its first day on its listing day, its IPO. Intel's down 9%, reversing from a record. Micron's down 10% in pre-market action. Supermicro down 7% in pre-market trade. TSX yesterday was up 144. The Dow was up 148. Again, these markets poised for a pretty precipitous plunge at the start of trade this morning. Price for oil down 31 cents at a four-month low at $73.54 a barrel. Price for gold down $86 at $41.15 an ounce. Our Canadian dollar comes in down a tenth of a cent at a 14-month low, 70.5 cents U.S. Exchange at $1.41¾. An inflation update yesterday from StatsCan, 3.2% inflation rate for the month of May, expected to be the peak for price pressures, what with gas prices tumbling again so far this month. Bitcoin's down $2,100 starting the day at $62,000 U.S. At the Business Center, I'm Mike Eppel.
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22: Good morning. It's Tuesday, June 23rd. I'm Shelley Summers. Right now in downtown Halifax, fog and 13 degrees. Here's what's making news this morning. Well, more information on two people charged with concealing the body of a baby here in Halifax is expected soon. That's according to their lawyer. The mother of the missing baby died days after arriving at hospital in critical condition.
13: Plans for a new cricket field in Dartmouth will be discussed at today's regional council meeting, but as we'll hear coming up, the idea is facing pushback from some in the community.
14: A provincial by-election is being held today in a new riding in Cape Breton.
22: And later,
15: a groundbreaking ceremony for the Whale Sanctuary Project was held last week, and construction on the project could be completed early next year.
16: So much more coming up from the World Cup. The Blue Jays with a clutch win over the Astros yesterday. And what just happened in the NBA? Breaking down some blockbuster deals. Sports at 45.
23: Stock futures slumping in early trade as the tech sell-off deepens, led by SpaceX. And the market in South Korea, which today dropped over 8%. Business at 56.
22: 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Time for Rogers 5G home internet traffic and weather together on the ones. Now with Halifax's most frequent traffic reports, let's check in with Gord Taylor.
26: Well, good morning. It's foggy in many areas this morning, so need more than just your running lights on. Not a lot of volume on the major routes so far. We're looking good on the McDonald and McKay bridges towards Halifax. A new issue is in and out of the Armdale roundabout. There's work today in Pleasant Street between Marvin and Atlantic. Those lane drops go from 9 till noon. And then Sackville Street between Lower Water and Barrington have lane drops from 1 till 3 today. 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Today. With the latest forecast, here's meteorologist Alistair Alders.
27: Some wet weather in the forecast. The day won't be a washout, but we will have some periods of rain, fog patches, a southeast wind of 20 to 40 at times to 50, and 16 degrees the guaranteed high. Then periods of rain through the night tonight with embedded downpours, a risk of thundershowers, 20 to 30 millimeters of rain or more, a south wind of 30 to 50 becoming light overnight, 14 the low. We'll see showers Wednesday morning to the afternoon, then partial clearing with a high of 20 and northwest wind of 20 to 40. Today's guaranteed high, 16.
22: And right now in downtown Halifax, it is 13. At the airport, 12. Guaranteed high today, 16. We'll have another check of traffic and weather together in less than 10 minutes. 95.7 News Time, 6:33. Well, it sounds like more information could soon be on the way in the case of two people charged with concealing the body of a baby here in Halifax. The lawyer for one of the accused says autopsy results are expected, quote, relatively soon. 23-year-old Sukhpreet Singh and his 26-year-old wife, Ramandeep Kaur, are also charged with resisting a peace officer, obstructing justice, and causing an indignity to human remains. Their cases were adjourned until July 24th. The mother of the missing baby died May 27th, 5 days after arriving at hospital in critical condition without the child, leading to a large-scale search.
1: Halifax Regional Police looking for the public's help as they investigate reports of shots being fired in the community of North Preston. RCMP say officers were dispatched to the community Friday afternoon. Police discovered shell casings near the intersection of Amos Walter Drive and Downey Drive. There were no reports of injuries and no obvious property damage. Well, Regional Council meets later this morning and plans for a new cricket field are on the agenda, but those plans are being met with pushback from some in the baseball community. We get more on the story from 95.7's Mark Hodgins.
2: Councillor Tony Mancini says cricket is growing and there is a need for another dedicated pitch.
3: Right now, the women that play cricket have to do it inside. There's no facility for the younger kids to play. So the research is done. There will be a lot more than a few hundred adults. It'll be all age groups that will play.
2: However, this plan is getting pushback from some, including the Dartmouth Minor Baseball Association and the wider community. The Dartmouth Common Diamond, which is the Arthur Merrick Memorial Baseball Field, is an iconic field and part of Dartmouth Baseball's foundational history, according to the community. The Merrick family has now written a statement ahead of today's council meeting saying the removal of the field would not only be disrespectful to Arthur Merrick's legacy, but also a direct erasure of Dartmouth's own history. I'm Mark Hodgins.
1: A provincial by-election is being held today in a new riding in Cape Breton. 95.7's Chris Haleff with more on that story for us.
14: Polls opening this morning and will close at 8 p.m. tonight as residents in the riding of Shady Camp, Marjorie's Pleasant Bay make their choice. They'll be deciding between the Green Party's Nick Boisvert, Claude Bourgeois of the PC Party, Liberal Dennis Cormier, and Trevor Poirier representing the New Democrats. The new riding was announced back in February as the province called it an exceptional riding that was carved from the existing riding of Inverness. The province's Electoral Boundaries Commission was tasked with creating the riding to improve representation with Acadian voters. With the new riding, the provincial legislature now has 56 seats, 42 of which are held by the Tories, as well as 9 by the NDP and 3 Liberals, as well as 1 independent. I'm Chris Haleff.
1: You're listening to 95.7 News Radio. Well, a tragic day in Montreal after a police officer and a civilian were killed during a shootout with a suspect. Emergency services received a call late yesterday morning about a person sticking a gun out of a window at the Hilton Hotel. When police arrived, they were targeted with gunfire, the shootout spilling into the streets, and people reporting hearing to 30 to 40 gunshots. Quebec Premier Christine Frechette delivered a mournful address.
17: Every necessary measure is being taken to ensure the safety of our citizens and to secure the affected locations.
1: And Montreal authorities saying it was the first time in 24 years that a Montreal police officer had been killed in the line of duty. To the Middle East, Iran's foreign ministry spokesperson saying there's been no visit scheduled for UN inspectors to see bombed nuclear sites. U.S. Vice President J.D. Vance saying the deal was struck over the weekend. ABC's Karen Hua with more from Washington.
18: The administration is touting progress in peace talks with Iran, saying Iran has agreed to allow international nuclear inspectors into the country. But that promise of nuclear inspectors is the same promise made under President Obama's deal, which Trump tore up. In Iranian state media reports, Iran has made no new commitments regarding its nuclear program.
1: And Vance saying there was progress on multiple fronts, including keeping the Strait of Hormuz open, the U.S. temporarily lifting oil sanctions on Iran, letting them sell oil openly for the first time in years and could bring in tens of billions of dollars. There have been concerns that Iran could use that money to support its proxies like Hezbollah and rebuild the Iranian military. Back in our country, the union representing federal prison guards sounding the alarm after 3 officers were hospitalized after being exposed to fentanyl at a BC facility. That exposure happened June 11th at Pacific Institution in Abbotsford when a routine search inside a cell turned combative when an inmate started a fight and spread fentanyl on the officers. John Randall with the Union of Canadian Correctional Officers saying the case highlights the emerging crisis of illegal drugs being

0: For almost 3 years, the underground mine continues to be cited for safety violations. The mine, which has paused operations, has been inspected 23 times and cited 6 for minor violations of workplace safety regulations. Nova Scotia's Labor Department closed the mine back in July of 2023 after 2 cave-ins. And a groundbreaking ceremony for Nova Scotia's Whale Sanctuary project in Port Hilford Bay has recently been held. We get more on that from 95.7's Blake Priddle.
1: The shovels are in the ground, and this means whales that retired from marine parks could soon have a place to call home that resembles their natural habitat. Whale Sanctuary Project CEO Charles Vinick says the work is well underway.
2: Nova Scotia Power has installed the power poles. We'll be following that with the drilling of the freshwater well. We're looking to first do the refurbishment of the wharf that is currently there, kind of wrapping around the lands that we are having for our buildings. This will go on throughout the summer. Then we will have a break of times in the winter, and construction should be completed in early 2027.
1: According to Vinick, there are currently no plans to have a tourist viewing area at the sanctuary, but there are plans to have cameras to allow people to view the whales at a remote location. There is also a visitor center with information about the sanctuary in Sherbrooke, and there are also plans for an off-site interpretation center. You can learn more about the sanctuary online at whalesanctuary.org. I'm Blake Priddle.
0: Coming up in 60 seconds, traffic and weather together. And as well, British Columbia says it's going to be spending $16 million over the next couple of years on the people behind a large chunk of that province's street disorder. 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
0: 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Time for Rogers 5G home internet traffic and weather together on the ones. With Halifax's most frequent traffic reports, here's Gord Taylor.
11: I'm not seeing any collisions at the moment, and traffic volume is very light around the atrium to get things rolling. There's fog in many areas, so we need more than just your running lights on. Traffic flowing well on both the McDonald and McKay bridges towards Halifax. There's construction today on Barrington between North Street and Nora Bernard. Save $500 for a pair on Barbados with Air Canada Vacations with direct flights from Halifax. Contact a travel agent or visit aircanadavacations.com. With your latest forecast, here's meteorologist Alistair Alders.
12: Well, periods of rain will be developing this morning. We will see some breaks in the wet weather, but overall, this rain starting to move in with fog patches and a southeast wind of 20 to 40 at times to 50 and 16 degrees, the guaranteed high. We'll have periods of rain through the night tonight with some embedded downpours and a risk of thunder showers. 20 to 30 millimeters of rain or more with a south wind of 30 to 50 becoming light and 14 the low. Wednesday, cloudy with showers in the morning to the afternoon. Then we'll see some gradual clearing with a high of 20 at north. Northwest wind of 20 to 40. And then Thursday, partly to mainly cloudy, chance of showers in the afternoon, 22. Today's guaranteed high, 16.
0: And right now in downtown Halifax, it is 12. At the airport, 12. Guaranteed high, 16. 95.7 News Radio is the only station with a weather guarantee, and today's peak audio video sits at $6,725. 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Well, British Columbia will spend $16 million over the next 2 years focusing on the people behind a large chunk of that province's street disorder, as well as property and retail crime.
13: Police have said a small number of people cause a disproportionate amount of property crime. The multi-million dollar effort will focus on 420 chronic offenders. The program's based on existing pilot projects in BC that have seen some success. A coalition of community and business groups welcomes welcomes the news, but says the underlying causes must also be addressed.

0: The co-founder of Save Our Streets says his group has long called for more supports for addictions and mental health care around the province. Jason White, The Canadian Press.
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1: We've got fog and 13 degrees in downtown Halifax. Good morning. I'm Shelley Summers. Here are the stories making news this morning. For more information on two people charged with concealing the body of a baby here in Halifax is expected soon. That's according to their lawyer. As well, Halifax Regional Police looking for the public's assistance as they investigate reports of shots being fired in the community of North Preston. And coming up after sports, an early morning explosion yesterday south of Chicago forcing the evacuation of hundreds of residents. 95.7 News Time, 6:45. 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
5: Seems every day at the World Cup just has another storyline and another record being broken. Monday was all about Lionel Messi with the Argentinian megastar breaking Miroslav Klose's mark for the most goals in the Men's World Cup. He's now at 18 after a pair in Argentina's 2-0 blanking of Austria yesterday in Group J. Not to be outdone, Francis Kylian Mbappe doing his thing as usual. Another brace in the French takedown of Iraq 3-0. Erling Haaland joining in on the fun as well. He scored a pair in Norway's win over Senegal 3-2. Algeria also with a desperately needed win over Jordan to remain alive 2-1. That final coming up today, Portugal-Uzbekistan at 2, England versus Ghana at 5, and it's Toronto's turn to host again, Panama-Croatia at 8, DR Congo and Colombia finishing off the night at 11. Canada's next is against Switzerland tomorrow afternoon. Over at Rogers Centre, the Blue Jays pulling off the thrilling win over the Astros to take 5 of their past 6 and get back to 500 again. Kazuma Okamoto with his 17th home run of the season. The bullpen coming up with just over 3 innings of scoreless relief. The Jays doubling up Space City with the 4-2 win at home. They'll run it back this afternoon. Got an earlier start time, though, because of that World Cup game. It's a 5:07 first pitch with Shane Bieber on the mound. A late blockbuster in the NBA. The Heat have reportedly landed 2-time MVP and 10-time All-Star Giannis Antetokounmpo from the Bucks, and that's for a pretty big package of picks and players. Tyler Herro leading 3 others who are going to Milwaukee, while Miami's also sending at least 4 picks, including the 13th overall one in tonight's NBA draft. Bobby Portis Jr. is going to Miami as well. From the Sports Center, I'm Brijesh Dave.
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1: You're listening to 95.7 News Radio. Well, terrifying moments in Illinois after an early morning explosion yesterday forced the evacuation of hundreds of residents. The blast happening at a home in Dixon, about 2 hours west of Chicago, seriously injuring one person. Dixon's Deputy Fire Chief Adam Arnold saying firefighters were dispatched around 6 a.m. When they arrived, they found it fully engulfed, along with someone in immediate need of help.
14: Crews quickly extinguished the fire.
7: One resident of the home was found outside suffering burn injuries to his face and legs.
1: And that person was flown to Rockford for treatment after firefighters investigated the area. They detected gas readings in nearby homes. The entire neighborhood of 400 residents evacuated as a precaution. In Guatemala, tourists were sent fleeing down Mount Fuego when the active volcano erupted without warning. It's not the first time tourists have gotten into trouble on the volcano. USGS researcher Beth Bartel explaining why people are willing to take the chance.
10: There is an exclusion zone at the top of this volcano, and yet it's really compelling to want to go closer and see the volcano.
1: A similar incident happened just last year. And UK's Prime Minister Keir Starmer announcing he is packing up and leaving 10 Downing Street. Not only will he vacate the Prime Minister's position, he's not going to lead the country's Labour Party. ABC's chief international correspondent James Longman is in London and explains on the podcast Start Here why Starmer's two-year tenure did not last longer.
14: In many ways, Keir Starmer's big selling point was that he was this boring technocrat and he'd be able to fix Britain because he had no personality, but that didn't matter because he could kind of get down and, you know, do things in a really serious way. But apparently he was also just not consultative, didn't want to work with colleagues. There was a lot of chaos inside Downing Street, inside number 10, multiple chiefs of staff. He was no match for the popularity of the man who is now described as the King of the North, Andy Burnham, plain speaking, normal, and likely his replacement as Prime Minister.
1: And Longman saying Starmer's personality did not gel with the British people. 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
18: 95.7 News Time, 6:51, time for Rogers 5G home internet traffic and weather together on the ones. Here's Gord Taylor with a look at Halifax's most frequent traffic reports.
19: Overall traffic still pretty light, but starting to see some buildup into the Windsor Street Exchange, and Joseph Howe is seeing a bit of delay into the Windsor Street Exchange as well, and Main Street getting clogged up as you approach Forest Hills Parkway. Traffic still flowing well on both the McDonald and McKay bridges. We have construction today in a section of Waverly near the 118. That's in the Lake William area. Save $500 per pair in Barbados with Air Canada Vacations with direct flights from Halifax. Contact travel agent or visit aircanadavacations.com. With your latest forecast, here's meteorologist Alistair Alders.
20: Periods of rain developing this morning, continuing on and off throughout the day today with fog patches, a southeast wind of 20 to 40 at times to 50, and 16 degrees the guaranteed high. The bulk of the rain will be tonight. That's when we'll see the steadiest rain, the embedded downpours, and a risk of thunder showers. 20 to 30 millimeters of rain or more, with a south wind of 30 to 50 becoming light, 14 the overnight low. Wednesday, cloudy with showers in the morning to the afternoon, then partial clearing, a northwest wind of 20 to 40, the high 20. And overall, the rest of the week is looking unsettled, partly to mainly cloudy Thursday. There will be a chance of showers, though, in the afternoon, 22. Friday, mainly cloudy, chance of showers, 19. Saturday, cloudy with showers, and 20. Today's guaranteed high, 16.
18: And right now, we're sitting at 13 degrees downtown, 12 out at the airport. Our guaranteed high is 16. 95.7 News Radio, the only station with that guaranteed weather. We have traffic and weather together every 10 minutes on the one in the morning and in the afternoons at 1, 11, 21, 31, 41, and 51 minutes past the hour. Recapping our lead story, well, more information on two people charged with concealing the body of a baby here in Halifax is expected soon, according to their lawyer. The mother of the missing baby died days after arriving at hospital in critical condition. We'll have the latest on this and other stories coming up at the top of the hour. 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
18: Well, getting ready for the next generation of Lilith Fair. In today's entertainment news, here's Michelle Franson.
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21: Get ready for the next generation's Lilith Fair. Olivia Rodrigo has announced a new all-female music festival called Daisy Chain Fields. Taking place August 29th in Irvine, California, the lineup includes Rodrigo, Chappell Roan, Doechii, and special guest Stevie Nicks. For more with Rodrigo, her interview with ABC's Diane Sawyer airs on Good Morning America today.
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21: 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Toy Story 4's Josh Cooley is set to direct the live-action animation hybrid.
23: My name is Clara. I'm an artificial friend.
21: We have our first look at Jenna Ortega in Clara and the Sun. The new film, adapted from the sci-fi book of the same name, also stars Amy Adams and Natasha Lyonne. Clara and the Sun lands in theaters October 23rd. And happy birthday to Academy Award winner Frances McDormand. Michelle Franz and ABC News.
18: In other entertainment news, Clive Davis, who rose from a job from a record company lawyer to become one of the music industry's most powerful figures, has died at the age of 94. Davis launched or resurrected the careers of countless superstars, including Janis Joplin, Whitney Houston, and Alicia Keys. Unlike other record moguls, his influence waned as they got older. His only seemed to grow over the decades in a career that spanned several genres and labels. Davis also signed Billy Joel, Blood, Sweat, and Tears, Patti Smith, The Grateful Dead, as well as American Idol winners Carrie Underwood and Kelly Clarkson. Davis was 94. And Tesla disputes the account of a driver who says autopilot caused him to crash into a house in Texas, killing a 76-year-old woman. ABC's Maya Shea from Houston.
24: The man who heads the autopilot program actually replied to a separate post on X. In that post, he says specifically that they say that the driver actually manually overrode the self-driving mode by pressing on the accelerator, and says that the Tesla was actually operating at 73 miles per hour when it slammed into the house.
18: That was Maya Shea reporting. Business is coming up next in the Dynamic Market Minutes, 95.7 News Time, 6:55.
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30: Well, good morning. We're seeing a sell-off for the markets this morning, triggered by yesterday's record-breaking market valuation wipeout of SpaceX, and followed by a sell-off for stocks in South Korea this morning, which dropped by 8% on the KOSPI index, led by SK Hynix and shares of Samsung. The Tokyo Nikkei ended a string of 9 consecutive record highs with a drop today of 3.2%. If the Dow futures right now down 360 points, NASDAQ futures down 840. That's 2.75%. SpaceX down another 3% in pre-market trade after it was down 16% yesterday, taking out $400 billion of market cap. Trading at $150, that puts it back to where it was in its first day on its listing day, its IPO. Intel's down 9%, reversing from a record. Micron's down 10% in pre-market action. Supermicro down 7% in pre-market trade. TSX yesterday was up 144. The Dow is up 148. Again, these markets poised for a pretty precipitous plunge at the start of trade this morning. Price for oil down 31 cents at a four-month low at $73.54 a barrel. Price for gold down $86 at $41.15 an ounce. Our Canadian dollar comes in down a tenth of a cent at a 14-month low, 70.5 cents U.S. Exchange at $1.41.75. An inflation update yesterday from StatsCan, 3.2% inflation rate for the month of May, expected to be the peak for price pressures, what with gas prices tumbling again so far this month. Bitcoin's down $2,100 starting the day at $62,000 U.S. At the Business Center, I'm Mike Eppel. Well, good morning. We're seeing a sell-off for the markets this morning, triggered by yesterday.
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18: Good morning. It is Tuesday, June 23rd. I'm Steve Gow. Right now in downtown Halifax, we're dealing with some fog and 13 degrees. Here's what's making news today. Well, autopsy results are on the way, says a lawyer behind the case of two people charged with concealing the body of a newborn in the HRM.
6: Regional Council will meet today and plans for a new cricket field are on the agenda, but those plans are being met with pushback from some in the baseball community. We'll have more on that story coming up.
8: A by-election is being held today in the new riding of Shady Camp Marjorie's Pleasant Bay. I'll have more details coming up.
9: The shovels are in the ground and the construction work for Nova Scotia's Whale Sanctuary project could be completed early next year. I'll have more coming up.
11: Lots more to come on the World Cup. The Jays start off the homestand on the right note and a blockbuster deal in the NBA. Sports at 15.
30: Tech stock slump following SpaceX record-breaking wipeout of market cap in Monday's trade. NASDAQ futures down 2.8%, 860 points. Price for oil below 74 per barrel. 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
18: 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Time for Rogers 5G home internet traffic and weather together on the ones. Now taking a look at your early Tuesday morning drive, here's Gord Taylor.
19: Well, it's a foggy start to your early morning drive. Not seeing any collisions at the moment. Traffic starting to build on Main Street through Forest Hills Parkway. Also coming off Mangies and Hill, you'll find a busy on Windmill between Akerley and Wright Avenue. The Bedford Highway is a moderate delay heading into the Winter Street Exchange. Also a slight delay in Joseph Howe heading into the exchange as well. If you spot traffic trouble and it's safe to do so, let us know on the 95.7 News Radio traffic tip line at 902-493-7184. 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With your latest forecast, here's meteorologist Alistair Alders.
20: Periods of rain developing this morning, and we will have some breaks in it throughout the day. Fog patches and a guaranteed high of 16 today. A southeast wind of 20 to 40, at times to 50. We'll see periods of rain through the night tonight with embedded downpours and a risk of thunder showers. 20 to 30 millimeters or more with a low of 14. A south wind of 30 to 50 becoming light overnight. And then Wednesday, cloudy with showers in the morning to the afternoon, then partial clearing later in the day with a high of 20, a northwest wind of 20 to 40. Today's guaranteed high, 16.
18: And we are sitting at 13 degrees right now in downtown Halifax, 13 out at the airport as well. We'll have another check of traffic and weather together in less than 10 minutes. 95.7 News Time, 7:03. Well, the lawyer for one of the two people recently charged with concealing the body of a newborn in the Halifax area says autopsy results should be ready, quote, relatively soon. The lawyer made a brief appearance in Halifax Provincial Court yesterday. 23-year-old Sukhpreet Singh and his 26-year-old wife Ramandeep Kaur are also charged with resisting a peace officer, obstructing justice, as well as causing an indignity to a human remains. Now, their cases were adjourned until the 24th of July. The mother of the missing baby died on May 27th. That's 5 days after arriving at hospital in critical condition without the child, which led to a large-scale search. Now, the lawyer says he hopes to get the autopsy results before next month's court date. In other news, police are asking for the public's help as they investigate reports of shots being fired in the community of North Preston. RCMP say officers responded to a call on Friday afternoon. Shell casings were discovered near the intersection of Amos Walter Drive and Downey Drive. Now, there were no reports of injuries and no obvious property damage. The investigation is ongoing, and anyone with information is being asked to contact local police or Crime Stoppers. Well, plans for a new cricket field in Dartmouth will be discussed at today's regional council meeting, but the idea is facing pushback from some in the community. 95.7's Mark Hodgins explains.
6: A report coming to council today is recommending council move forward with a plan to convert a baseball field at Dartmouth Common to a cricket field. And the idea is drawing criticism from some in the baseball community, particularly in minor baseball, concerned about the loss of the iconic Arthur Merrick Memorial Baseball Field. Councillor Tony Mancini says the municipality is trying to work to ensure there is still space for baseball.
1: We're looking at Mount Edward Ball Field to the small field for the younger kids, adding lights to it. There's a ball field next to the in north end of Dartmouth, next to the library that's there that was decommissioned, bringing that back up and putting a mound in and putting the fence in to utilize that.
6: A statement from the Merrick family yesterday is urging the city to leave the Dartmouth Common Field alone and find another place for a cricket pitch. Council will discuss the matter today. I'm Mark Hodgins.
18: In provincial politics, a by-election is being held today in a new riding in Cape Breton. 95.7's Chris Haleff has more.
8: The residents in the new riding will be casting their ballots today as they are deciding between the Green Party's Nick Boisvert, Claude Bourgeois of the PC Party, Liberal Dennis Cormier, and Trevor Poirier representing the NDP. The new riding was carved out from the existing riding of Inverness. It was created back in February as the province's Electoral Boundaries Commission was tasked with creating a riding to improve the representation for Acadian voters. The provincial legislature now has 56 seats, 42 of which are held by the Tories, as well as 9 New Democrats, 3 Liberals, and 1 Independent. Eligible voters in the by-election must be 18 years of age, a Canadian citizen, reside in Shady Camp Marjorie's Pleasant Bay, and have lived in Nova Scotia since November 23rd of 2025. Polls will close at 8 o'clock tonight. I'm Chris Haleff.
18: 95.7 News Time, 7:06. Well, a police spokesperson in Surrey, BC, says forces across the province were warned about a possible anti-police manifesto after an officer was killed in Montreal. Staff Sergeant Lindsay Houghton with the Surrey Police Service says the warning was issued by an intelligence unit operating out of the RCMP BC headquarters Monday afternoon.
4: Police in British Columbia were advised that there is the possibility of either documentation or some type of manifesto that is rumored to be out there calling on individuals to target and commit violence against police officers.
18: A Montreal police officer was killed yesterday in a shooting in the city's Côte-d'Ivoire district. Well, to the Middle East now, negotiations with Iran are proving successful, that according to Vice President J.D. Vance, who is returning to the U.S. after a weekend of talks. Now, before departing Switzerland, the vice president said they created a good foundation for a successful final deal that would end the months-long conflict. Vance said the most pressing need was ensuring the Strait of Hormuz stays open, and Iran seems to be agreeable. That, according to ABC contributor and retired Colonel Steve Gagnard, who says Trump has granted a sanctions waiver on the sale of Iranian oil.
5: But it'll pump billions and billions of dollars into this Iranian regime that we don't know what its future looks like. We don't know, are they really going to come in and join the world community, or are they going to be the same old Iran that we had before, feeding their proxies to sow dissent around the world?
18: That waiver will last until the 21st of August. Back home, construction work underway at the Whale Sanctuary project here in Nova Scotia following a groundbreaking ceremony last week. 95.7's Blake Priddle reports.
7: The Whale Sanctuary project officially put the shovels in the ground on Friday, and soon Port Hilford Bay could be home to retired captive whales. The Whale Sanctuary project CEO Charles Vinick says the groundbreaking ceremony had a great turnout, with First Nation leaders and local elected officials in attendance.
10: Canada passed among the first countries to pass legislation protecting whales and dolphins in captivity. And now we have the opportunity to build the sanctuary also in Canada and complete that story and be able to provide the appropriate home for whales in Nova Scotia.
7: According to Vinick, the facility is the most sophisticated being planned and the largest. The construction is expected to be completed in early 2027. I'm Blake Priddle.
18: Production at the Donkin Coal Mine in Cape Breton has been shut down for almost 3 years, but the underground mine continues to be cited for safety violations. Shut down for nearly 3 years, a small group of workers remain on site to operate pumps and ventilation equipment in case the owner decides to restart production. Since its closing, the mine has been inspected 23 times and cited 6 times for minor violations of workplace safety regulations. Nova Scotia's Labor Department closed the mine in July of 2023 after 2 cave-ins. But it now remains only partially open in what is known as an idle mode. And quickly, resurfacing of the nearly 13-kilometer Confederation Bridge is expected to be completed by this coming Monday, as promised by the bridge operator. The resurfacing, which started in May, marked the most substantial roadwork in the 29-year history of the span between PEI and New Brunswick. The spokesperson for Strait Crossing Bridge Limited says the work remains on schedule as traffic is about to ramp up for the summer. Coming up, we'll have traffic and weather together.
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18: 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Traffic and weather together on the ones. Here's Gord Taylor with a look at your morning drive.
19: Dealing with fog in some areas this morning. It's a good idea to keep more than just your running lights on. Still a little busy coming off Maggie's Inn Hill on Windmill between Akerley and Wright Avenue. The Bedford Highway looks pretty good, just a moderate delay into the Winter Street Exchange. Both bridges are moving well towards Halifax. There's some volume delay on Main Street as you approach Forest Hills Parkway. Save $500 per pair in Barbados with Air Canada Vacations with direct flights from Halifax. Contact travel agent or visit aircanadavacations.com. With your latest forecast, here's meteorologist Alistair Walters.
20: Periods of rain will be developing. That means there will be some breaks as we go throughout the day today, but do expect this wet weather to be moving in with fog patches, a southeast wind of 20 to 40 at times to 50, and 16 degrees the guaranteed high. Periods of rain through the night tonight with some embedded downpours and a risk of thundershowers, 20 to 30 millimeters of rain or more, a south wind of 30 to 50 becoming light and 14 the low. Wednesday, cloudy with showers in the morning to the afternoon, then partial clearing with a northwest wind of 20 to 40 and the high 20. For Thursday, partly to mainly cloudy, a chance of showers in the afternoon, 22. Today's guaranteed high, 16.
18: And we're currently sitting at 13 degrees in Halifax, on our way up to a guaranteed high of 16. 95.7 News Radio, the only station with a weather guarantee. 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Well, it seems not everyone is on board with adding an additional stop to a planned high-speed rail line between Toronto and Quebec City. After consulting with residents, Federal Transport Minister Stephen McKinnon has directed Alto to consider an additional stop in Kingston, Ontario. McGill University professor Ahmed Alghenidi says that he's calling the stop in a Liberal riding a political play that could add an extra 30 minutes to the trip. McKinnon argues it would not be enough to discourage ridership and would draw more ridership in the town of Kingston. Staying in Ontario, several First Nations are set to become owners of a new nuclear reactor after striking a commercial partnership with the federal and provincial governments.
0: Ottawa and Ontario are providing loan guarantees of $700 million to the seven Williams Treaty First Nations east of Toronto, which will turn into equity for one of the four small modular reactors that are being built at the Darlington New Nuclear Project in Bowmanville, Ontario. Energy and Mines Minister Stephen Lecce says this is the first equity partnership with First Nations in a nuclear reactor in Canada. He says the investment will result in a minority stake for the First Nations in the facility and will help with economic reconciliation. The official announcement is set to come later this morning. Hannah Stolz, The Canadian Press.
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18: Well, it's a foggy start to the day. We're sitting at 13 degrees in downtown Halifax. Good morning, I'm Steve Gao. Here are the stories making news today. Well, autopsy results are on the way, says a lawyer behind a case involving two people charged with concealing the body of a newborn in the HRM. The mother died on May 27th in hospital, the defense hoping for the results before next month's court date. Meantime, no injuries reported, but police are investigating reports of shots fired in North Preston on Friday. Officers finding casings, but no suspects. And coming up after sports, it was a dark and stormy night for millions of Americans, and today doesn't look like it's going to get much better for many. 95.7 News Time, 7:16. 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
22: The World Cup excitement just building with each day as the group stage continues and spots begin to be filled in the knockout round now. Lionel Messi guiding his side to a 2-0 win over Austria yesterday, so Argentina's through, and Messi cemented himself as the men's all-time leading World Cup goal scorer, passing Miroslav Klose of Germany. France's Kylian Mbappe right there in the hunt as well, a brace in the 3-0 win over Iraq as the French advance. Erling Haaland doing the same for Norway in their 3-2 win over Senegal. Algeria also topping Jordan 2-1, so Jordan will not be making it out of their group. Canada's next game is tomorrow, by the way, in Vancouver as they wrap up their group stage against Switzerland. Checking today's menu, Portugal, Uzbekistan at 2, England versus Ghana at 5, Panama, Croatia over in Toronto at 8, and then it's Colombia against DR Congo tonight at 11. Dylan Cease did his thing for the Blue Jays last night, striking out 8 while the bullpen came up huge in relief against the Astros. Kazuma Okamoto going yard, Miles Straw driving in the go-ahead run in the 7th as Toronto beat Houston 4-2 to take 5 of their past 6 and get back to 500 again. They'll try and take the series at 5. It'll be Shane Bieber this time. Some big trade fireworks in the NBA last night. Reports have the Heat securing two-time MVP Giannis Antetokounmpo from the Bucks, along with Bobby Portis Jr. for a massive package highlighted by Tyler Herro and three others, plus at least 4 draft picks, including one in tonight's NBA draft. Meanwhile, the Nets are reportedly acquiring 3-time All-Star Julius Randle from the T-Wolves as part of a 3-team trade. From the Sports Center, I'm Brijesh Dave.
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18: You're listening to 95.7 News Radio. I'm Steve Gao. Well, severe storms threatened 60 million Americans to start the week. ABC Chief Meteorologist Ginger Z has more on how the U.S. Northeast and South were in for torrential rain, flash flooding, and travel chaos.
9: More than 600 flights already canceled. Thunderstorms causing ground stops and hours-long delays at New York's JFK and LaGuardia airports.
11: Oh my God, guys, this is a violent tornado.
9: It's the same system that sparked a deadly tornado outbreak in the Midwest. More than 50 reported tornadoes tearing across nine states since Friday. At least three people killed, including two in Jefferson County, Illinois. Authorities confirming late today it was an EF3 with 140 mile-per-hour winds.
18: 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Coming up, we'll have traffic and weather together on the ones. 95.7 News Time, 720.
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18: 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Once again, here's Gord Taylor with an update on your morning drive.
19: I'm dealing with fog in some areas this morning. It's a good idea to keep more than just your running lights on. Still a little busy coming off Magazine Hill on Windmill between Akerley and Wright Avenue. The Bedford Highway looks pretty good. Just a moderate delay into the Winter Street Exchange. Both bridges are moving well towards Halifax. And there's some volume delay on Main Street as you approach Forest Hills Parkway. Save $500 per pair in Barbados with Air Canada Vacations with direct flights from Halifax. Contact travel agent or visit aircanadavacations.com. With your latest forecast, here's meteorologist Alistair Walters.
20: Periods of rain developing this morning, continuing on and off throughout the day today with fog patches. We'll see a guaranteed high of 16, a southeast wind of 20 to 40, at times gusting to 50, and periods of rain through the night tonight with embedded downpours and a risk of thundershowers. This is when we'll see the bulk of the rainfall, 20 to 30 millimeters or more, a south wind of 30 to 50, becoming light and 14 the low. Showers Wednesday morning to the afternoon, then clearing with a high of 20, a northwest wind of 20 to 40. For Thursday, partly to mainly cloudy, chance of showers in the afternoon, 22. Friday, mainly cloudy, chance of showers, 19. So it's an unsettled forecast. Saturday, cloudy with showers and 20. Today's guaranteed high, 16.
18: And holding steady at 13 degrees in Halifax with that fog hanging around. 95.7 News Radio is traffic and weather together every 10 minutes on the ones in the morning and in the afternoons at 1, 11, 21, 31, 41, and 51 minutes past the hour. Recapping our lead story, well, autopsy results are on the way, says a lawyer behind the case involving two people charged with concealing the body of a newborn here in the HRM. We'll bring you the latest details on this and other stories coming up at the bottom of the hour with Shelley Summers. 95.7 News Time, 7:23.
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18: Well, a wildlife expert from New Brunswick says a rise in black bears spotted recently in St. John and Fredericton are likely traveling through to find something to eat. Graham Fords with the University of New Brunswick says it's uncommon for bears to hang around urban environments. He says black bears have a home range of around 20 to 30 kilometers, so when they're spotted in cities, they're typically just moving through the area to find food. Forbes says the bears aren't picky and eat whatever's in season, but it can be challenging to track down food in the wild in the spring. Well, south of the border, efforts continue in the U.S. Capitol to fix the Lincoln Memorial Reflecting Pool. Ed Donahue has the latest.
5: National Guard and Park Police are patrolling the Reflecting Pool near the Lincoln Memorial as its coating peels. The patrols follow President Trump's claim of multiple arrests for damage to the pool's liner.
7: Now, I can't help it if somebody goes in with a knife and starts hacking it up. And we also have pictures of it.
5: The president has blamed the problems on sick, deranged people. He has not backed up claims the lining was deliberately peeled or cut. The administration faces a self-imposed July 4th deadline to fix a botched renovation.
7: In fact, if you go over there right now, it looks very good.
5: The president claims fertilizer was put in the water, and it's been cleaned up.
7: They vacuum it out. They vacuum it very carefully out, and it'll be back to health pretty soon.
5: David Hearn was among those arrested. He says he's a curious citizen. He reached down to see what the lining felt like, and it was very rubbery. Ed Donahue, Washington.
18: And finally, a big loss in the entertainment world. Music executive Clive Davis, who helped launch the careers of iconic artists like Aretha Franklin, Bruce Springsteen, Whitney Houston, and more, has died from an upper respiratory infection. ABC's Deborah Roberts reports on his remarkable career.
8: Davis was the legendary music executive behind the soundtrack of our lives, discovering some of music's biggest artists, from Janis Joplin to Billy Joel, Earth, Wind, and Fire to Bruce Springsteen. Aerosmith even crediting Davis in one of their songs.
18: Clive Davis was 94 years old. Coming up, we'll have the latest business news in the Dynamic Market Minute with Mike Apple, 95.7 News Time, 7:25.
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18: 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Here's Mike Apple.
12: Good morning. We're seeing a sell-off for the markets this morning, triggered by yesterday's record-breaking market valuation wipeout of SpaceX, and followed by a sell-off for stocks in South Korea this morning, which dropped by 8% on the KOSPI index, and by SK Hynix and shares of Samsung. The Tokyo Nikkei ended a string of 9 consecutive record highs with a drop today of 3.2%. We have the Dow futures right now down 360 points. NASDAQ futures down 840. That's 2.75%. SpaceX down another 3% in pre-market trade after it was down 16% yesterday, taking out $400 billion of market cap. trading at $150. That puts it back to where it was in its first day on its listing day, its IPO. Intel's down 9%, reversing from a record. Micron's down 10% in pre-market actions. Supermicro down 7% in pre-market trade. TSX yesterday was up 144. The Dow was up 148. Again, these markets poised for a pretty precipitous plunge at the start of trade this morning. Price for oil down 31 cents at a four-month low at $73.54 a barrel. Price for gold down $86 at $41.15 an ounce. Our Canadian dollar comes in down a tenth of a cent at a 14-month low, 70.5 cents U.S. Exchange at $1.41.75. An inflation update yesterday from StatsCan, 3.2% inflation rate for the month of May, expected to be the peak for price pressures, what with gas prices tumbling again so far this month. Bitcoin's down $2,100 starting the day at $62,000 U.S. At the Business Center, I'm Mike Eppel.
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14: Good morning. It's Tuesday, June 23rd. I'm Shelley Summers. Right now in downtown Halifax, fog, drizzle, 13 degrees. Here's what's making news this morning. For more information on two people charged with concealing the body of a baby here in Halifax is expected soon. That is according to their lawyer.
15: Plans for a new cricket field in Dartmouth will be discussed at today's regional council meeting, but as we'll hear coming up, the idea is facing pushback from some in the community.
17: A provincial by-election is being held today in a new riding in Cape Breton.
14: And later,
21: a groundbreaking ceremony for the Whale Sanctuary Project was held last week, and construction on the project could be completed early next year.
22: So much more coming up from the World Cup. The Blue Jays with a clutch win over the Astros yesterday. And what just happened in the NBA? Breaking down some blockbuster deals. Sports at 45.
12: Stock futures slumping in early trade as the tech sell-off deepens, led by SpaceX. And the market in South Korea, which today dropped over 8%. Business at 56.
14: 95.7 News Time, 7:31. Time for Rogers 5G home internet, traffic and weather together on the ones with Halifax's most frequent traffic reports. Here's Gord Taylor.
19: Well, traffic's a little heavier now on the circuit as you make your way to the former toll plaza, getting onto the McKay Bridge. No issues on the McDonald Bridge at the moment. Traffic's building on the Bedford Highway into the Windsor Street Exchange and off Magazine Hill through the Windmill Akerley intersection. Traffic's busy but moving well in and out of the Armadillo roundabout. Some delay on Quinpool towards Connaught. And traffic's building on Roby with the intersection of Quinpool, Bell Road, and Cogswell. Well, Eastern College Halifax offers modern programs, practical training, and support every step of the way. 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With the latest forecast, here's meteorologist Alistair Alders.
20: Some wet weather in the forecast. The day won't be a washout, but we will have some periods of rain, fog patches, a southeast wind of 20 to 40 at times to 50, and 16 degrees, the guaranteed high. Then periods of rain through the night tonight with embedded downpours, a risk of thundershowers, 20 to 30 millimeters of rain or more, a south wind of 30 to 50 becoming light overnight, 14 the low. We'll see showers Wednesday morning to the afternoon, then partial clearing with a high of 20, and northwest wind of 20 to 40. Today's guaranteed high, 6 16.
14: And right now in downtown Halifax, we're sitting at 13 degrees. At the airport, 13, guaranteed high, 16. We'll have another check of traffic and weather together in less than 10 minutes. 95.7 News Time, 7:33. Well, it looks like more information could soon be on the way in the case of two people charged with concealing the body of a baby here in Halifax. The lawyer for one of the accused saying autopsy results are expected, quote, relatively soon. 23-year-old Supreet Singh and his 26-year-old wife Ramandeep Kaur are also charged with resisting a peace officer, obstructing justice, and causing an indignity to human remains. Their cases were adjourned until July 24th. The mother of the missing baby died on May 27th, 5 days after arriving at hospital in critical condition without the child, leading to a large-scale search. Halifax Regional Police looking for the public's help as they investigate reports of shots being fired in the community of North Preston. RCMP saying officers were dispatched to the community on Friday afternoon. Police discovered shell casings near the intersection of Amos Walter Drive and Downey Drive. No reports of injuries and no obvious property damage. Regional Council will be meeting later this morning, and plans for a new cricket field are on the agenda, but those plans are being met with pushback from some in the baseball community. We get more on the story from 95.7's Mark Hodgins.
1: Councillor Tony Mancini says cricket is growing and there is a need for another dedicated pitch.
3: Now, right now, the women that play cricket have to do it inside. There's no facility for the younger kids to play. So the research is done. There will be a lot more than a few hundred adults. It'll be all age groups that will play.
1: However, this plan is getting pushback from some, including the Dartmouth Minor Baseball Association and the wider community. The Dartmouth Common Diamond, which is the Arthur Merrick Memorial Baseball Field, is an iconic field and part of Dartmouth Baseball's foundational history, according to the community. The Merrick family has now written a statement ahead of today's council meeting saying the removal of the field would not only be disrespectful to Arthur Merrick's legacy, but also a direct erasure of Dartmouth's own history. I'm Mark Hodgins.
14: A provincial by-election is being held today in a new riding in Cape Breton. 95.7's Chris Haleff with more for us.
17: Polls opening this morning and will close at 8 p.m. tonight as residents in the riding of Shady Camp Marjorie's Pleasant Bay make their choice. They'll be deciding between the Green Party's Nick Boisvert, Claude Bourgeois of the PC Party, Liberal Dennis Cormier, and Trevor Poirier representing the New Democrats. The new riding was announced back in February as the province called it an exceptional riding that was carved from the existing riding of Inverness. The province's Electoral Boundaries Commission was tasked with creating the riding to improve representation with Acadian voters. With the new riding, the provincial legislature now has 56 seats, 42 of which are held by the Tories, as well as 9 by the NDP and 3 Liberals, as well as 1 independent. I'm Chris Haleff.
14: You're listening to 95.7 News Radio. Police in Montreal identifying the officer killed in yesterday's shooting in the city's Côte des Neiges district. 34-year-old Mohamed Limabandouane was killed in the line of duty when officers responding to reports of an armed man at a hotel were met with gunfire. A second police officer was seriously injured in the attack that also claimed the life of a civilian and the suspect. Montreal Police Chief Fadi Dagher says it was a very sad day.
6: It's a nightmare, but we have to be solid. We have to be solid for our lady police officer who survived.
14: Following the shooting, police agencies in BC were warned about the possible existence of documentation or a manifesto encouraging violence against police officers there. Authorities not yet confirming any connection between that warning and the Montreal attack, which remains under investigation. To the Middle East, Iran's foreign ministry spokesperson saying there's been no visit scheduled for UN inspectors to see bombed nuclear sites. Vice President J.D. Vance saying the deal was struck over the weekend. We get more from ABC's Karen Hua.
9: The administration is touting progress in peace talks with Iran, saying Iran has agreed to allow international nuclear inspectors into the country. But that promise of nuclear inspectors is the same promise made under President Obama's deal, which Trump tore up. In Iranian state media reports, Iran has made no new commitments regarding its nuclear program.
14: And U.S. Vice President Vance saying there was progress on multiple fronts, including keeping the Strait of Hormuz open. The U.S. is temporarily lifting oil sanctions on Iran, letting them sell oil openly for the first time in years and could bring in tens of billions of dollars. There have been concerns that Iran could use that money to support its proxies like Hezbollah and rebuild the Iranian military. Back in our country, several Ontario First Nations set to become owners of a new nuclear reactor after striking a commercial partnership with the federal and provincial governments.
9: Ottawa and Ontario are providing loan guarantees of $700 million to the seven Williams Treaty First Nations east of Toronto, which will turn into equity for one of the four small modular reactors that are being built at the Darlington New Nuclear Project in Bowmanville, Ontario. Energy and Mines Minister Stephen Lecce says this is the first equity partnership with First Nations in a nuclear reactor in Canada. He says the investment will result in a minority stake for the First Nations in the facility and will help with economic reconciliation. The official announcement is set to come later this morning. Hannah Stoles, The Canadian Press.
14: Here in our province, despite production at the Donkin coal mine in Cape Breton being shut down for almost 3 years, the underground mine continues to be cited for safety violations. The mine has been paused for operations.

0: that resembles their natural habitat. Whale Sanctuary Project CEO Charles Vinick says the work is well underway.
1: Nova Scotia Power has installed the power poles. We'll be following that with the drilling of the freshwater well. We're looking to first do the refurbishment of the wharf that is currently there, kind of wrapping around the lands that we are having for our buildings. This will go on throughout the summer. Then we will have a break of times in the winter, and construction should be completed in early 2027.
0: According to Vinick, there are currently no plans to have a tourist viewing area at the sanctuary, but there are plans to have cameras to allow people to view the whales at a remote location. There is also a visitor center with information about the sanctuary in Sherbrooke, and there are also plans for an off-site interpretation center. You can learn more about the sanctuary online at whalesanctuary.org. I'm Blake Priddle.
2: 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And as well, Canada's largest private sector union expecting the most consequential round of auto bargaining in its history. 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
2: 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Time for Rogers 5G home internet traffic and weather together on the ones. With Halifax's most frequent traffic reports, here's Gord Taylor.
13: Well, it's quite a backup on the circ trying to get onto the McKay Bridge. It's backed up to a Burnside Drive. Traffic's building coming off the McDonald Bridge into Halifax. Off and on delays on the 102 inbound around Dunrack and then just after Joseph Howe towards Bearsville. The Bedford Highway, off and on delays as well, approaching Flamingo Drive, then just after Bayview into the Windsor Street Exchange. And slow coming off Magazine Hill through the Windmill Acreley intersection. 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With your latest forecast, here's meteorologist Alistair Alders.
14: Well, periods of rain will be developing this morning. We will see some breaks in the wet weather, but overall, this rain starting to move in with fog patches and a southeast wind of 20 to 40 at times to 50 and 16 degrees, the guaranteed high. We'll have periods of rain through the night tonight with some embedded downpours and a risk of thundershowers. 20 to 30 millimeters of rain or more with a south wind of 30 to 50 becoming light and 14 the low. Wednesday, cloudy with showers in the morning to the afternoon. Then we'll see some gradual clearing with a high of 20 and north. Northwest wind of 20 to 40. And then Thursday, partly to mainly cloudy, chance of showers in the afternoon, 22. Today's guaranteed high, 16.
2: And right now in downtown Halifax, it is 13. At the airport, 13. Guaranteed high, 16. 95.7 News Radio is the only station with a weather guarantee. 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Well, Canada's largest private sector union is expecting the most consequential round of auto bargaining in its history. Collective bargaining talks between Unifor and Ford Motor Company officially kicking off yesterday in Toronto. Unifor National President Lana Payne saying the union is focused despite outside noise, and that includes, quote, posturing by the United States over the future of CUSMA.
15: The most powerful leader in the world has repeatedly said that he is coming for our auto sector in Canada and our jobs. Some commentators in our own country, and I dare say even some politicians, have written us off. Some fail to understand the significant importance of this auto industry to workers, to their communities, and to the advanced manufacturing sector of our country.
2: Current deals signed by the Detroit 3 automakers and Unifor 3 years ago are set to expire in September. Coming up after sports, the union representing federal prison guards sounding the alarm after three

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0: Fog, drizzle, and 13 degrees in downtown Halifax. Good morning. I'm Shelley Summers. Here are the stories making news this morning. For more information on two people charged with concealing the body of a baby here in Halifax is expected soon. That's according to their lawyer. The mother of the missing baby died days after arriving at hospital in critical condition. As well, Halifax police looking for the public's help as they investigate reports of shots being fired in the community of North Preston. And coming up after sports, a man who witnessed a shooting that left two Mounties seriously hurt in a Saskatchewan city says the alleged gunman had gotten into a fight with his neighbor. 95.7 News Time, 7:45. 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
6: Another jam-packed day at the World Cup as the group stage rolls on. Lionel Messi scoring both in Argentina's 2-0 win over Austria. So with that, the kid from Rosario becoming the men's World Cup all-time leading scorer, passing Germany's Miroslav Klose in the process. But don't count out Kylian Mbappe of France. Of course, he and Messi went head-to-head in that final in Qatar just 4 years ago. Mbappe scoring twice yesterday, as well as France blanked Iraq 3-0. And not to be left out, Erling Haaland scored a brace for Norway. They edged Senegal 3-2. Then Algeria picked up a late-night, much-needed win over Jordan to stay alive in that group. Meanwhile, coming up today, Portugal, Uzbekistan, that's at 2. England versus Ghana later at 5. Panama, Croatia from Toronto at 8. And it's the DR Congo taking on Colombia in the nightcap at 11. Well, the Blue Jays kicking off their homestand on the right note last night in Toronto. Kazuma Okamoto going yard with a solo shot. He's got 17 home runs on this season, throwing 3 sac flies and just over 3 innings of scoreless relief from the bullpen as the Jays ink out a 4-2 win over the Astros to take the opener. They're back to 500 again as well. They'll go at 5 o'clock on Sportsnet today, and that's because of that World Cup game over in Toronto. A late blockbuster in the NBA. The Heat have reportedly landed 2-time MVP and 10-time All-Star Giannis Antetokounmpo from the Bucks in exchange for a giant package of players and picks. Tyler Herro and 3 others going to Milwaukee, while Miami's also getting at least 4 picks, including the 13th overall one in tonight's NBA draft. Bobby Portis Jr. joining Giannis to South Beach. Meanwhile, the Nets are also acquiring 3-time All-Star Julius Randle from the T-Wolves, part of a 3-team deal that's going to send Nick Claxton to Chicago. From the Sports Center, I'm Brijesh Dave.
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0: 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Well, a man who witnessed a shooting that left two Mounties seriously hurt in a Saskatchewan city says the alleged gunman got into a fight with his neighbor before police arrived. Richard Gable says the suspect was arguing with his neighbor Sunday night in Melville about the property line. He says he saw the suspect walk back into his home and grab what looked like an upside-down broom.
3: He walked around the back and we seen like eight big flashes that looked like there were fireworks going off. And we heard the whistle after the bang, so we knew it was a gun.
0: RCMP say the two Mounties who were shot are in stable condition. The union representing federal prison guards is sounding the alarm after three officers were hospitalized after being exposed to fentanyl at a BC facility. The exposure happened June 11th at Pacific Institution in Abbotsford when a routine search inside a cell turned combative when an inmate started a fight and spread fentanyl on the officers. John Randall with the Union of Canadian Correctional Officers says the case highlights the emerging crisis of illegal drugs being found behind prison walls as security gaps widen due to position cuts.
9: It's crazy. The increase in volume is insane. Like, it used to be small amounts that we used to deal with, but now with drone introduction, we've seen large amounts of drugs coming in, large amounts of weapons coming in. It's a daily occurrence now that we're finding this stuff in the jails.
0: And one officer requiring chest compressions and an overnight hospital stay after the exposure. All three have since recovered. Coming up in 60 seconds, traffic and weather together on the ones. And saying goodbye to record industry legend Clive Davis.
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0: 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Time for Rogers 5G home internet traffic and weather together on the ones. With Halifax's most frequent traffic reports, let's check in once again with Gord Taylor.
14: Still foggy in many areas, so need more than just your running lights on. We had a report earlier of a stalled truck on the McKay Bridge, Halifax bound. Not sure if it's still there, but the Cirque is backed up almost to the 118. No problems on the McDonald Bridge, although it gets heavier the closer you get to Halifax. Also delays on Barrington between the two bridges. 102 inbound, pretty busy as you approach Joseph Howe headed towards the Bears Road, the Bedford Highway into the Winter Street Exchange. Also watch over delays on Main Street through Forest Hills Parkway. 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With the latest forecast, here's meteorologist Alistair Alders.
15: Periods of rain developing this morning, continuing on and off throughout the day today with fog patches, a southeast wind of 20 to 40 at times to 50, and 16 degrees, the guaranteed high. The bulk of the rain will be tonight. That's when we'll see the steadiest rain, the embedded downpours, and a risk of thunder showers. 20 to 30 millimeters of rain or more, with a south wind of 30 to 50 becoming light, 14 the overnight low. Wednesday, cloudy with showers in the morning to the afternoon, then partial clearing, a northwest wind of 20 to 40, the high 20. And overall, the rest of the week is looking unsettled, partly to mainly cloudy Thursday. There will be a chance of showers, though, in the afternoon, 22. Friday, mainly cloudy, chance of showers, 19. Saturday, cloudy with showers, and 20. Today's guaranteed high, 16.
0: And right now in downtown Halifax, it is 13. At the airport, 13. Guaranteed high, 16. 95.7 News Radio has traffic and weather together every 10 minutes on the ones in both the morning and the afternoon at 1:11, 21, 31, 41, and 51 minutes past the hour. Recapping our lead story, more information on two people charged with concealing the body of a baby in Halifax is expected soon. That's according to their lawyer. The mother of the missing baby died days after arriving at hospital in critical condition. We'll have the very latest on this as well as other top stories coming up at the top of the hour with Steve Gow. 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
0: Well, saying goodbye to record industry legend Clive Davis. Here's Michelle Franzen.
16: Clive Davis, the legendary record executive who helped guide the careers of Whitney Houston, Alicia Keys, Aretha Franklin, Bruce Springsteen, Santana, Barry Manilow, and more, has died at age 94, his family announced. In 2013, he told ABC News that every artist he'd ever worked with wanted the same thing, a hit.
17: I've never met anyone who puts their heart and soul into their music and does not want a wide audience for that.
18: Hey!
16: 6 years after they co-starred in the movie A Rainy Day in New York, Timothée Chalamet and Selena Gomez have re-teamed to voice the two main characters in Not Alone, a new sci-fi themed animated movie coming in April of 2027.
19: Ow.
16: Meet the Alley Cats, a foul-mouthed British band of feral felines, are the stars of a new adult animated series from Ricky Gervais. It hits Netflix August 7th. Michelle Franzen, ABC News.
0: A new study finding children exposed to forever chemicals while in the womb had a higher chance of developing asthma. Jacqueline Lee with more for us.
20: PFAS, or so-called forever chemicals, are widely used and found at low levels throughout the environment, both indoors and out. A study of a Swedish community with unusually high exposure through their water supply found that children who had a significant exposure to forever chemicals in the womb were more likely to develop asthma. But this link was only seen in the highest exposure levels, not at the typical everyday levels most people encounter. If you're looking to limit exposure, install a water filter that removes PFAS and stay aware about local water quality. Avoid heating food or liquids in plastic containers and replace nonstick pans with stainless steel, cast iron, or ceramic cookware. These chemicals can build up over time, but their full effects on health aren't entirely clear. If you're concerned about this issue, especially if you're pregnant, talk to your doctor. I'm Jacqueline Lee.
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0: 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Here's Mike Apple.
25: Seeing an early Tuesday tumble for the tech stocks on the markets. It is a follow-through to the catalyst being SpaceX meltdown that we saw on Monday's trade, with shares of that high-flying stock, well, coming back to earth, down 16% Monday, down another 4% this morning, trending at $147 per share. That puts it underwater from the first retail pricings during its debut a week ago Friday at $150 per share. Intel's down 7.25%. Micron's down 8.5% after hitting a record high in the Monday trade. And shares of Palantir, Tesla, and Alphabet all trading lower. NASDAQ futures down close to 800 points. Saw a massive sell-off for shares in the South Korean market overnight. The KOSPI index down close to 10%. Now, that market is typically volatile. It sees daily swings because it's concentrated on two big companies, Samsung and SK Hynix, which were both sharply to the downside. The Dow futures also down by 250 points. Price for oil at its lowest level since March this morning, down 13 cents. It's $73.73 a barrel, dropping by a fifth of a cent as the crude futures continue to cool on the progress reportedly being made in the Iran-U.S. peace negotiations. Price for gold's down $60 at $41.43 the ounce. Our Canadian dollar's down a tenth at 70.50, a drop to $1.41.75 on the exchange rate. Highest valuation, weakest valuation, really, for the Canadian dollar against the U.S. greenback in 14 months. And Bitcoin this morning down $2,100 to 62,000 U.S. At the Business Center, I'm Mike Uppel.
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6: Good morning. It is Tuesday, June 23rd. I'm Steve Gow. Right now in downtown Halifax, foggy, some wet weather out there, and it is 13 degrees. Here's what's making news this hour. Well, autopsy results are on the way, says a lawyer behind the case of two people involved with concealing the body of a newborn here in the HRM.
7: Regional Council will meet today, and plans for a new cricket field are on the agenda, but those plans are being met with pushback from some in the baseball community. We'll have more on that story coming up.
18: A by-election is being held today in the new riding of Shady Camp Marjorie's Pleasant Bay. I'll have more details coming up.
19: The shovels are in the ground, and the construction work for Nova Scotia's Whale Sanctuary project could be completed early next year. I'll have more coming up.
27: Got you covered on all things World Cup. The Blue Jays are back to 500 with a big win over Houston. We've got more from around the NBA, including that blockbuster deal involving Giannis. Sports at 15.
25: 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NASDAQ futures down 2.8%, 860 points. 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
6: 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Time for Rogers 5G home internet, traffic and weather together on the ones. Taking a look at your foggy Tuesday morning commute, here's Gord Taylor.
14: I had a report earlier of a stalled truck on the McKay Bridge. It looks like, I'm not sure if that's still the case, but it's still pretty heavy on the Cirque from the 118 or just after Micmac Mall heading to the McKay Bridge. Traffic's heavier on the McDonald Bridge towards Halifax as well. And there's off and on delays on Barrington between the two bridges. The Bedford Highway gets quite tight as you approach Bayview into the Windsor Street Exchange. Also pretty heavy now on Quinpool and Chibucto heading towards Connaught and very slow in and out of the Armdale Roundabout. 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With the latest forecast, here's meteorologist Alistair Alders.
15: Periods of rain developing this morning, and we will have some breaks in it throughout the day. Fog patches and a guaranteed high of 16 today, a southeast wind of 20 to 40, at times to 50. We'll see periods of rain through the night tonight with embedded downpours and a risk of thundershowers, 20 to 30 millimeters or more with a low of 14, a south wind of 30 to 50 becoming light overnight. And then Wednesday, cloudy with showers in the morning to the afternoon, then partial clearing later in the day with a high of 20, a northwest wind of 20 to 40. Today's guaranteed high, 16.
6: And right now we're holding steady at 13 degrees in Halifax. We'll have another check of traffic and weather together in less than 10 minutes. 95.7 News Time, 8:03. Well, the lawyer for one of the two people recently charged with concealing the body of a newborn in the Halifax area says autopsy results should be ready, quote, relatively soon. The lawyer made a brief appearance in Halifax Provincial Court yesterday. 23-year-old Supreet Singh and his 26-year-old wife Ramandeep Kaur are also charged with resisting a peace officer, obstructing justice, as well as causing an indignity to human remains. Now, their cases were adjourned until the 24th of July. The mother of the missing baby died on May 27th, 5 days after arriving at hospital in critical condition without the child, which led to a large-scale search. The lawyer says he hopes to get the autopsy results before the next month's court date. In other news, police asking for the public's help as they investigate reports of shots being fired in the community of North Preston. RCMP say officers responded to a call on Friday afternoon. Shell casings were discovered near the intersection of Amos Walter Drive and Downey Drive. There were no reports of injuries and no obvious property damage. The investigation is ongoing, and anyone with information is being asked to contact local police or Crime Stoppers. Well, plans for a new cricket field in Dartmouth will be discussed at today's regional council meeting, but the idea is facing some pushback from the community. 95.7's Mark Hodgins has more.
7: A report coming to council today is recommending council move forward with a plan to convert a baseball field at Dartmouth Common to a cricket field. And the idea is drawing criticism from some in the baseball community, particularly in minor baseball, concerned about the loss of the iconic Arthur Merrick Memorial Baseball Field. Councillor Tony Mancini says the municipality is trying to work to ensure there is still space for baseball.
3: We're looking at Mount Edward Ball Field to the small field for the younger kids, adding lights to it. There's a ball field next to the in north end of Dartmouth, next to the library that's there that was decommissioned, bringing that back up and putting a mound in and putting the fence in to utilize that.
7: A statement from the Merrick family yesterday is urging the city to leave the Dartmouth Common Field alone and find another place for a cricket pitch. Council will discuss the matter today. I'm Mark Hodgins.
6: In provincial politics, a by-election is being held today in a new riding in Cape Breton. With that story, here's 95.7's Chris Aleph.
18: The residents in the new riding will be casting their ballots today as they are deciding between the Green Party's Nick Boisvert, Claude Bourgeois of the PC Party, Liberal Dennis Cormier, and Trevor Poirier representing the NDP. The new riding was carved out from the existing riding of Inverness. It was created back in February as the province's Electoral Boundaries Commission was tasked with creating a riding to improve the representation for Acadian voters. The provincial legislature now has 56 seats, 42 of which are held by the Tories, as well as 9 New Democrats, 3 Liberals, and 1 Independent. Eligible voters in the by-election must be 18 years of age, a Canadian citizen, reside in Shady Camp Marjorie's Pleasant Bay, and have lived in Nova Scotia since November 23rd of 2025. Polls will close at 8 o'clock tonight. I'm Chris Aleph.
6: Well, police in Montreal have identified the officer killed in yesterday's shooting. 34-year-old Mohamed Lamine Benradouane was killed in the line of duty as officers were met with gunfire while responding to reports of a man armed with a long gun at a hotel in the city's Côte de Neige district. Now, a civilian and suspect also died while another officer was seriously injured. Premier Christine Frechette expressed her condolences.
4: These acts are reprehensible and have no place in our society. In the face of this ordeal, we will remain united, supportive, and determined to stand by all those affected.
6: Quebec's police watchdog is investigating the shooting, while Quebec provincial police have launched a parallel criminal probe. Well, to the Middle East now, negotiations with Iran are proving successful, according to Vice President J.D. Vance, who is returning to the U.S. after a weekend of talks. Before departing Switzerland, the vice president said they created a good foundation for a successful final deal that would end the months-long conflict. Now, Vance said the most pressing need was ensuring the Strait of Hormuz stays open, and Iran does seem agreeable. That, according to ABC contributor and retired Colonel Steve Gagnard, who says Trump has granted a sanctions waiver on the sale of Iranian oil.
5: But it'll pump billions and billions of dollars into this Iranian regime that we don't know what its future looks like. We don't know, are they really going to come in and join the world community, or are they going to be the same old Iran that we had before, feeding their proxies to sow dissent around the world?
6: That sanctions waiver will last until the 21st of August. Well, closer to home, construction work is underway at the Whale Sanctuary project following a groundbreaking ceremony last week. 95.7's Blake Priddle reports.
19: The Whale Sanctuary project officially put the shovels in the ground on Friday, and soon Port Hillford Bay could be home to retired captive whales. The Whale Sanctuary project CEO Charles Vinick says the groundbreaking ceremony had a great turnout, with First Nation leaders and local elected officials in attendance.
8: Canada passed among the first countries to pass legislation protecting whales and dolphins in captivity. And now we have the opportunity to build the sanctuary also in Canada and complete that story and be able to provide the appropriate home for whales in Nova Scotia.
19: According to VNIC, the facility is the most sophisticated being planned and the largest. The construction is expected to be completed in early 2027. I'm Blake Priddle.
9: Production on the Duncan coal mine in Cape Breton has been shut down for almost 3 years, but the underground mine does continue to be cited for safety violations. Shut down for nearly 3 years, a small group of workers do remain on site to operate pumps and ventilation equipment in case the owner decides to restart production. Since its closing, the mine has been inspected 23 times and cited 6 times for minor violations of workplace safety regulations. Nova Scotia's Labor Department closed the mine in July of 2023 after 2 cave-ins, but it now remains only partially open in what is known as idle mode. And quickly resurfacing, the nearly 13-kilometer Confederation Bridge is expected to be completed this coming Monday, as promised by the bridge operator. The resurfacing, which started in May, marked the most substantial roadwork in the span's 29-year history. A spokesperson says the work remains on schedule as the traffic is about to ramp up for the summer. Now, coming up, we'll have traffic and weather together on the ones.
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9: 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Time for Rogers 5G home internet, traffic and weather together on the ones. With Halifax's most frequent traffic reports, here's Gord Taylor.
14: While traffic picking up on many routes, it's still pretty slow on the Cirque just after the 118 heading to the McKay Bridge, which is seeing Halifax bound delays. Also heavy on the McDonald Bridge. Main Street, very slow heading through Forest Hills Parkway. Coming off Magazine Hill, things have improved as you make your way through the Windmill Acre intersection, but Windmill remains pretty busy between Acreley and Wright Avenue. Bedford Highway is a moderate delay into the Winter Street Exchange, and off and on delays on the 102 inbound from Dunbrack headed towards Bears Road. Eastern College Halifax offers modern programs, practical training, and support every step of the way. 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With the latest forecast, here's meteorologist Alistair Alders.
15: Periods of rain will be developing. That means there will be some breaks as we go throughout the day today, but do expect this wet weather to be moving in with fog patches, a southeast wind of 20 to 40 at times to 50, and 16 degrees the guaranteed high. Periods of rain through the night tonight with some embedded downpours and a risk of thundershowers, 20 to 30 millimeters of rain or more, a south wind of 30 to 50 becoming light and 14 the low. Wednesday, cloudy with showers in the morning to the afternoon, then partial clearing with a northwest wind of 20 to 40 and the high 20. For Thursday, partly to mainly cloudy, a chance of showers in the afternoon, 22. Today's guaranteed high, 16.
9: And we are currently sitting at 13 degrees right across the municipality on our way up to 16 for the guaranteed high. 95.7 News Radio, the only station with a weather guarantee. 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Well, the city of Edmonton has lifted a water supply alert that was issued on Sunday. 3 days of heavy rainfall put immense pressure on stormwater systems, causing some flooding and sewer backups. Now, Mayor Andrew Knack and the city's utility provider had asked residents to keep their water use to a minimum, but an advisory late last night said residents of the Alberta capital can now return to normal as the area's stormwater system has stabilized. in Ontario. Not everyone is on board with the idea of adding another stop to a planned high-speed rail line between Toronto and Quebec City. David Augustine explains.
0: Transport Minister Stephen McKinnon has directed Alto to consider an additional stop in Kingston, Ontario. He says that reflects what the government heard in public consultations with residents. McGill University professor Ahmed El-Janidi claims the government's push to tack on a stop in a Liberal riding shows politics plays an outsized role in the project, despite being run at arm's length by a Crown corporation. He co-authored a study of the line in March and says each stop adds an extra 15 to 30 minutes to the length of a trip. McKinnon concedes it would result in longer travel times, but argues it would not be enough to discourage ridership and would draw more ridership in Kingston. David Augustine, The Canadian Press.
9: A big trade in the NBA. We'll take a look at that and other sports coming up after a quick break.
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9: Well, we still have some fog to deal with out there, and it's some wet weather, 13 degrees in downtown Halifax. Good morning, I'm Steve Gow. Here are the stories making news this hour. Well, autopsy results are on the way, says a lawyer behind a case involving two people charged with concealing the body of a newborn in the HRM. The mother died on May 27th in hospital. The defense hoping for the results before next month's court date. Meantime, no injuries reported, but police are investigating reports of shots fired in the community of North Preston on Friday. Officers finding casings, but no suspects. And coming up after sports, the Pentagon is now asking for $80 billion from the U.S. Congress to help pay for the war with Iran. 95.7 News Time, 8:16. 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
27: Seems every day at the World Cup just has another storyline and another record being broken. Monday was all about Lionel Messi with the Argentinian megastar breaking Miroslav Klose's mark for the most goals in the Men's World Cup. He's now at 18 after a pair in Argentina's 2-0 blanking of Austria yesterday in Group J. Not to be outdone, Francis Kylian Mbappe doing his thing as usual. Another brace in the French takedown of Iraq 3-0. Erling Haaland joining in on the fun as well. He scored a pair in Norway's win over Senegal 3-2. Algeria also with a desperately needed win over Jordan to remain alive 2-1. That final coming up today, Portugal-Uzbekistan at 2, England versus Ghana at 5, and it's Toronto's turn to host again, Panama-Croatia at 8, DR Congo and Colombia finishing off the night at 11. Canada's next is against Switzerland tomorrow afternoon. Over at Rogers Centre, the Blue Jays pulling off the thrilling win over the Astros to take 5 of their past 6 and get back to 500 again. Kazuma Okamoto with his 17th home run of the season. The bullpen coming up with just over 3 innings of scoreless relief. The Jays doubling up Space City with the 4-2 win at home. They'll run it back this afternoon. Got an earlier start time, though, because of that World Cup game. It's a 5:07 first pitch with Shane Bieber on the mound. A late blockbuster in the NBA. The Heat have reportedly landed 2-time MVP and 10-time All-Star Giannis Antetokounmpo from the Bucks, and that's for a pretty big package of picks and players. Tyler Herro leading 3 others who are going to Milwaukee, while Miami's also sending at least 4 picks, including the 13th overall one in tonight's NBA draft. Bobby Portis Jr. is going to Miami as well. From the Sports Center, I'm Brijesh Dave.
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9: 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Well, the Pentagon has told lawmakers it needs roughly $80 billion, mostly to cover the cost of the war in Iran. The proposal would add to what is already a sizable defense spending boost being sought by President Donald Trump. Senate Majority Leader John Thune said senators would review the proposal when it was formally submitted, but Democrats and some Republicans have been highly critical of the Trump's military actions against Iran and skeptical of the deal with the president made to end the war. The money, largely to replenish stockpiles, comes as Trump is seeking $1.5 trillion this year for the Defense Department, a 50% increase. Coming up, we'll have traffic and weather together on the ones, and later, a major figure in the music industry has died at the age of 94. 95.7 News Time, 8:20.
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14: Looks like we have a crash on the 102 inbound near the Bedford Rifle Range, backing up traffic to the ramps for the 101. The 102 inbound is also pretty slow from Joseph Howe towards O'Bears Road. Also, watch out for delays on the 107 near Montague Gold Mines, approaching exit 14. Very slow through there, and that's construction related. We have volume delays on the Cirque well before Burnside Drive, getting onto the McKay Bridge, and traffic's pretty heavy on the McDonald Bridge from one end to the other. Save $500 per pair in Barbados with Air Canada Vacations with direct flights from Halifax. Contact your travel agent or visit aircanadavacations.com. With your latest forecast, here is meteorologist Alistair Alders.
15: Periods of rain developing this morning, continuing on and off throughout the day today with fog patches. We'll see a guaranteed high of 16, a southeast wind of 20 to 40, at times gusting to 50. And periods of rain through the night tonight with embedded downpours and a risk of thundershowers. This is when we'll see the bulk of the rainfall, 20 to 30 millimeters or more, a south wind of 30 to 50, becoming light and 14 the low. Showers Wednesday morning to the afternoon, then clearing with a high of 20, a northwest wind of 20 to 40. For Thursday, partly to mainly cloudy, chance of showers in the afternoon, 22. Friday, mainly cloudy, chance of showers, 19. So it's an unsettled forecast. Saturday, cloudy with showers and 20. Today's guaranteed high, 16.
9: And we're sitting at 13 degrees in downtown Halifax, 13 out at the airport as well. We have traffic and weather together every 10 minutes on the ones in the morning and in the afternoons at 1, 11, 21, 31, 41, and 51 minutes past every hour. Recapping our top story this morning, autopsy results are on the way, says a lawyer behind the case of two people charged with concealing the body of a newborn here in the HRM. We'll have the latest details on this and other stories coming up at the bottom of the hour with Shelley Summers. 95.7 News Time, 8:23.
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9: Well, it's primary day in several American states, including New York. As ABC's Jared Kofsky reports, New York City's mayor could possibly play a role in some of the Democratic primaries in that city.
13: Tuesday is Democratic primary election day in New York City, and while Mayor Zoran Mamdani is not on the ballot,
4: The races are expected to be a key test of whether the Democratic Socialist mayor's influence could grow in Washington, D.C. Two of the progressive congressional candidates Mamdani has endorsed, Daria Lisa Avila Chevalier and Brad Lander, are taking on incumbent Democrats. Last Thursday, Mamdani and Senator Bernie Sanders rallied together in support of the candidates they're both endorsing. The polls in New York close at 9 o'clock Eastern. Jared Kofsky, ABC News, New York.
9: Elsewhere stateside, the Guthrie family is still searching for answers in the disappearance of their mother, Nancy, taken from her Arizona home back in February. Now investigators are confirming there was a second ransom note. ABC Chief Investigative Correspondent Aaron Katursky with the story.
5: Nearly 5 months after Nancy Guthrie was taken from her home by a masked man in the middle of the night, ABC News can disclose the contents of a second ransom note the family received in the days after she vanished. The first note demanded millions in cryptocurrency. Sources tell ABC News the second note claimed Guthrie had died shortly after she was taken and was buried in nature, something her daughter Savannah Guthrie appeared to reference days later in an Instagram post.
6: We beg you now.
9: Early in the investigation, authorities released images showing a masked man outside Nancy Guthrie's house on the night she was taken, but the suspect remains unidentified. And finally, sad news in the music world, where Clive Davis, the legendary music executive behind many songs that defined several generations, has died. ABC's Deborah Roberts reports on his impact for one artist in particular.
13: He was the visionary who discovered Whitney Houston and so many more. Known as the man with the golden ears, it was Clive Davis whose gut instinct realized that the teen daughter of a New Jersey gospel singer had the makings of a star, taking 19-year-old Whitney Houston to the Merv Griffin Show.
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9: Clive Davis was 94 years old. Coming up, we'll have the latest business news in the Dynamic Market Minute with Mike Apple, 95.7 News Time, 8:25.
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29: Good morning. We're looking at a sell-off on the major markets this morning. A catalyst, the downturn, the reality check, the back to the stratosphere for SpaceX, which dropped 16% in Monday's trade and is down another 4% pre-market this morning and trading below its first retail sales of its share price Friday week back at $150 when it started trade. This morning, it's down to $147 in the pre-market action. So retail investors underwater at the peak. SpaceX was at $225. It's wiped out $600 billion in market value since then. Micron Technology, which yesterday hit $1,200 per share, well, it's down 8% this morning, back below $1,100 as it gears up for its quarterly earnings update due after the close of trade tomorrow. The South Korean market today dropped by close to 10%. The KOSPI plunging, led by shares of Samsung and SK Hynix. One big winner in the Monday trade, company is looking to do some work with OpenAI. Details from Bloomberg in New York.
0: Shares of stock photo company Getty Images surged 90% yesterday after it announced a licensing deal with OpenAI. Getty says images from its library will appear in the search and discovery features of ChatGPT. Getty owns the rights to millions of photographs. Prior to yesterday's big surge, Getty stock had declined 55% so far this year on fears that AI image generation advancements could erode its business. Courtney Donahoe, Bloomberg Radio.
29: Our dollar this morning is down a tenth at 70.5 cents U.S., testing a 14-month low. Price for oil steady at $73.80 per barrel. Gold is down $60 at $41.42 at the Business Center. I'm Mike Uppel.
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25: Good morning. It's Tuesday, June 23rd. I'm Shelley Summers. Right now in downtown Halifax, rain, fog, 13 degrees. Here's what's making news this morning. Well, more information on two people charged with concealing the body of a baby here in Halifax expected soon. That, according to their lawyer.
12: Plans for a new cricket field in Dartmouth will be discussed at today's regional council meeting, but as we'll hear coming up, the idea is facing pushback from some in the community.
16: A provincial by-election is being held today in a new riding in Cape Breton.
25: And later,
19: a groundbreaking ceremony for the Whale Sanctuary Project was held last week, and construction on the project could be completed early next year.
27: So much more coming up from the World Cup. The Blue Jays with a clutch win over the Astros yesterday. And what just happened in the NBA? Breaking down some blockbuster deals. Sports at 45.
29: Tech stocks tanking in the early Tuesday trade. NASDAQ futures down 750 points. SpaceX now underwater from its initial public offering price. 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
25: 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Time for Rogers 5G home internet, traffic and weather together on the ones. With Halifax's most frequent traffic reports, here's Gord Taylor.
14: Well, it's been a foggy morning, and now we're starting to see a bunch of collisions. There's one on the 102 inbound near the Bedford Rifle Range, backing up traffic to the ramps of the 101. There's also a collision on Dutch Village near Sunnybrake. Also one on Bonaventure and Main Road in Shearwater, causing quite a backup on Main Road. There was an earlier collision on Kerry Lee Lane and Easter Passage, but it's in a residential area, so not causing big delays. It is very slow on the Cirque, well before Burnside Drive, getting onto the McKay Bridge, and heavy action in Dartmouth, trying to get to the McDonald Bridge, and it's very slow towards Halifax. Save $500 per pair in Barbados with Air Canada Vacations. 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With the latest forecast, here's meteorologist Alistair Alders.
15: Some wet weather in the forecast. The day won't be a washout, but we will have some periods of rain, fog patches, a southeast wind of 20 to 40 at times to 50, and 16 degrees the guaranteed high. Then periods of rain through the night tonight with embedded downpours, a risk of thundershowers, 20 to 30 millimeters of rain or more, a south wind of 30 to 50 becoming light overnight, 14 the low. We'll see showers Wednesday morning to the afternoon, then partial clearing with a high of 20, and northwest wind of 20 to 40. Today's guaranteed high, 6.
25: And right now in downtown Halifax, it is 13. At the airport, 13. Guaranteed high, 16. We'll have another check of traffic and weather together in less than 10 minutes. 95.7 News Time, 8:33.
1: Well, it looks like more information could soon be on the way in the case of two people charged with concealing the body of a baby in Halifax. The lawyer for one of the accused saying autopsy results are expected, quote, relatively soon. 23-year-old Sukhpreet Singh and his 26-year-old wife Ramandeep Kaur are also charged with resisting a peace officer, obstructing justice, and causing an indignity to human remains. Their cases were adjourned until July 24th. The mother of the missing baby died May 27th. 5 days after arriving at hospital in critical condition without the child, leading to a large-scale search. Halifax police investigating a stabbing on Spring Garden Road. On Sunday morning around 3 a.m., officers responded to a report of an injured person lying on a sidewalk in the 5600 block of Spring Garden Road. Arriving officers located a 44-year-old man suffering from a stab wound. Police saying in a release, officers provided first aid at the scene before the man was transported to hospital by EHS with non-life-threatening injuries. That incident is not believed to be random. Meantime, police are looking for the public's help as they investigate reports of shots being fired in the community of North Preston. RCMP saying officers were dispatched to the community on Friday afternoon. Police discovered shell casings near the intersection of Amos Walter Drive and Downey Drive. There were no reports of injuries and no obvious property damage. Halifax Regional Council will be meeting later this morning, and plans for a new cricket field are on the agenda. But those plans are being met with pushback from some in the baseball community. We get more from 95.7's Mark Hodgins.
12: Councillor Tony Mancini says cricket is growing and there is a need for another dedicated pitch.
2: Now, right now, the women that play cricket have to do it inside. There's no facility for the younger kids to play. So the research is done. There will be a lot more than a few hundred adults. It'll be all age groups that will play.
12: However, this plan is getting pushback from some, including the Dartmouth Minor Baseball Association and the wider community. The Dartmouth Common Diamond, which is the Arthur Merrick Memorial Baseball Field, is an iconic field and part of Dartmouth Baseball's foundational history, according to the community. The Merrick family has now written a statement ahead of today's council meeting saying the removal of the field would not only be disrespectful to Arthur Merrick's legacy, but also a direct erasure of Dartmouth's own history. I'm Mark Hodgins.
1: A provincial by-election is being held today in a new riding in Cape Breton. More on that story from 95.7's Chris Haleff.
16: Polls opening this morning and will close at 8 p.m. tonight as residents in the riding of Shadycamp, Marjorie's Pleasant Bay make their choice. They'll be deciding between the Green Party's Nick Boisvert, Claude Bourgeois of the PC Party, Liberal Dennis Cormier, and Trevor Poirier representing the New Democrats. The new riding was announced back in February as the province called it an exceptional riding that was carved from the existing riding of Inverness. The province's Electoral Boundaries Commission was tasked with creating the riding to improve representation with Acadian voters. With the new riding, the provincial legislature now has 56 seats, 42 of which are held by the Tories, as well as 9 by the NDP and 3 Liberals, as well as 1 Independent. I'm Chris Haleff.
1: 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Police services across our country on high alert following the death of an officer in Montreal. 95.7's Charlene Close reports they've been warned of an anti-police manifesto promoting violence against them.
3: When officers were responding to reports of an armed man at a hotel, a second officer was seriously hurt in the attack that also claimed the lives of a civilian and the suspect. Montreal's police chief says his team is trying its best to move forward.
4: It's a nightmare. But we have to be solid. We have to be solid for our lady police officer who survived.
3: Following the shooting, police agencies in BC were warned about the possible existence of a manifesto encouraging violence against them. They haven't yet confirmed any connection with Montreal. There's also a report the shooter shared a violent manifesto targeting women. Investigators haven't released his name or any possible motive. I'm Charlene Close.
1: Well, to the Middle East now, where U.S. Vice President J.D. Vance left the first days of technical negotiations with Iran, projecting optimism, telling reporters as he left Switzerland that he felt, quote, great about the progress that's been made. Vance said Iran would follow U.N. nuclear inspectors into the country again, and that's a key part of those talks. We get more from ABC's Justin Fischel on the Start Here podcast.
7: We haven't heard a lot about when exactly this is going to start. Iran has been a little standoffish, say they haven't made any specific commitments. So much like things we saw in the previous memorandum of understanding, it remains to be seen exactly how these inspections will take place and when. but they say they're making progress.
1: And Vance saying there was progress on multiple fronts, including keeping the Strait of Hormuz open. The U.S. is temporarily lifting oil sanctions on Iran, letting them sell oil openly for the first time in years. There have been concerns that Iran could use the money from that trade to support its proxies like Hezbollah and rebuild the Iranian military. Back in our country, the union representing federal prison guards sounding the alarm after three officers were hospitalized after being exposed to fentanyl at a BC facility. That exposure happened June 11th at Pacific Institution in Abbotsford when a routine search inside a cell turned combative when an inmate started a fight and spread fentanyl on the officers. John Randall with the Union of Canadian Correctional Officers saying the case highlights the emerging crisis of illegal drugs being found behind prison walls as security gaps widen due to position cuts.
5: It's crazy. The increase in volume is insane. Like, it used to be small amounts that we used to deal with, but now with drone introduction, we've seen large amounts of drugs coming in, large amounts of weapons coming in. It's a daily occurrence now that we're finding this stuff in the jails.
1: And one officer requiring chest compressions and an overnight hospital stay after the exposure, but all three have since recovered. And back in our province, a groundbreaking

0: kind of wrapping around the lands that we are having for our buildings. This will go on throughout the summer. Then we will have a break of times in the winter, and construction should be completed in early 2027.
1: According to the NIC, there are currently no plans to have a tourist viewing area at the sanctuary, but there are plans to have cameras to allow people to view the whales at a remote location. There is also a visitor center with information about the sanctuary in Sherbrooke, and there are also plans for an off-site interpretation center. You can learn more about the sanctuary online at whalesanctuary.org. I'm Blake Priddle.
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2: 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Time for Rogers 5G home internet traffic and weather together on the ones. With Halifax's most frequent traffic reports, here's Gord Taylor.
7: We have a crash on the 102 inbound near the Bedford Rifle Ranges. Traffic heavily backed up on the 102 through the ramps of the 101. Also a collision on Dutch Village near Sunnybrae and Bonaventure at Main Road in Shearwater. It's causing heavy backup on Main Road. Getting word of traffic lights on flash at Almond and Windsor, so that becomes an all-way stop. Still heavy going on the Cirque well before Burnside Drive, getting on to the McKay Bridge, and heavy action getting on to the McDonald and heading towards Halifax as well. Eastern College Halifax offers modern programs, practical training and support every step of the way. 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With the latest forecast, here's meteorologist Alistair Alders.
8: Well, periods of rain will be developing this morning. We will see some breaks in the wet weather, but overall, this rain starting to move in with fog patches and a southeast wind of 20 to 40 at times to 50 and 16 degrees, the guaranteed high. We'll have periods of rain through the night tonight with some embedded downpours and a risk of thunder showers. 20 to 30 millimeters of rain or more with a south wind of 30 to 50 becoming light and 14 the low. Wednesday, cloudy with showers in the morning to the afternoon. Then we'll see some gradual clearing with a high of 20 and north. Northwest wind of 20 to 40. And then Thursday, partly to mainly cloudy, chance of showers in the afternoon, 22. Today's guaranteed high, 16.
2: And right now in downtown Halifax, it is 13. At the airport, 13. Guaranteed high, 16. 95.7 News Radio is the only station with a weather guarantee. 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Well, today marks the beginning of Amazon Prime Day. ABC's Mike Dubusky takes a look at how it's expected to compare to recent sales from the online retailer.
9: When it comes to deals, don't expect dramatically steeper discounts when compared to last year's Prime Day. Adobe anticipates categories like appliances will be discounted about 18% as opposed to 17% last year. Meanwhile, computers will shave 13% off compared to 12% in 2025. Even still, Adobe says these are likely to be the biggest discounts on Amazon until the holiday shopping season kicks off in November. Mike Dubusky, ABC News.
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3: We've got rain, fog, and 13 degrees in downtown Halifax. Good morning. I'm Shelley Summers. Here are the stories making news this morning. For more information on two people charged with concealing the body of a baby in Halifax is expected soon. That is according to their lawyer. The mother of the missing baby died days after arriving at hospital in critical condition. As well, Halifax police investigating a stabbing on Spring Garden Road. And coming up after sports, an early morning explosion yesterday south of Chicago forcing the evacuation of hundreds of residents. 95.7 News Time, 8:45. 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
4: The World Cup excitement just building with each day as the group stage continues and spots begin to be filled in the knockout round now. Lionel Messi guiding his side to a 2-0 win over Austria yesterday, so Argentina's through, and Messi cemented himself as the men's all-time leading World Cup goal scorer, passing Miroslav Klose of Germany. France's Kylian Mbappe right there in the hunt as well, a brace in the 3-0 win over Iraq as the French advance. Erling Haaland doing the same for Norway in their 3-2 win over Senegal. Algeria also topping Jordan 2-1, so Jordan will not be making it out of their group. Canada's next game is tomorrow, by the way, in Vancouver as they wrap up their group stage against Switzerland. Checking today's menu, Portugal, Uzbekistan at 2, England versus Ghana at 5, Panama, Croatia over in Toronto at 8, and then it's Colombia against DR Congo tonight at 11. Dylan Cease did his thing for the Blue Jays last night, striking out 8 while the bullpen came up huge in relief against the Astros. Kazuma Okamoto going yard, Miles Straw driving in the go-ahead run in the 7th as Toronto beat Houston 4-2 to take 5 of their past 6 and get back to 500 again. They'll try and take the series at 5. It'll be Shane Bieber this time. Some big trade fireworks in the NBA last night. Reports have the Heat securing 2-time MVP Giannis Antetokounmpo from the Bucks, along with Bobby Portis Jr. for a massive package highlighted by Tyler Herro and 3 others, plus at least 4 draft picks, including one in tonight's NBA draft. Meanwhile, the Nets are reportedly acquiring 3-time All-Star Julius Randle from the T-Wolves as part of a 3-team trade. From the Sports Center, I'm Vrajesh Dave.
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3: You're listening to 95.7 News Radio. Well, some terrifying moments in Illinois after an early morning explosion yesterday forced the evacuation of hundreds of residents. The blast happening at a home in Dixon, which is a couple of hours west of Chicago, seriously injuring one person. Dixon's deputy fire chief, Adam Arnold, saying firefighters were dispatched around 6 a.m. When they arrived, they found it fully engulfed along with someone in immediate need of help.
8: Crews quickly extinguished the fire. One resident of the home was found outside suffering burn injuries to his face and legs.
3: That person was flown to Rockford for treatment. After firefighters investigated the area, they detected gas readings in nearby homes. The entire neighborhood of 400 residents evacuated as a precaution. In Guatemala, tourists were sent fleeing down Mount Fuego when the active volcano erupted without warning. It's not the first time tourists have gotten into trouble on the volcano. USGS researcher Beth Bartel explaining why people are willing to take the chance.
9: There is an exclusion zone at the top of this volcano, and yet it's really compelling to want to go closer and see the volcano.
3: And a similar incident occurred just last year. A water supply alert for the city of Edmonton has been lifted after days of heavy rainfall. Downpours in and around that city over the weekend put pressure on multiple stormwater systems, bringing about the risk of flooding and sewer backups. Coming up in 60 seconds, traffic and weather together on the ones, and Keanu Reeves to star in a new Lego film.
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3: 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Time for Rogers 5G Home Internet, traffic and weather together on the ones. With Halifax's most frequent traffic reports, here's Gord Taylor.
16: Working on a collision on the 102 inbound near the Bedford Rifle Range as traffic backed up past the 101 into Bedford Common. Also a collision at Main Road and Bonaventure and Shearwater causing quite a backup. There was an earlier collision on Dutch Village near Sunnybrae and traffic lights on flash at Almond and Windsor. It's bumper-to-bumper traffic on the Cirque from the 118 trying to get onto the McKay Bridge and still pretty slow in the McDonald. Those streets in Dartmouth leading to the McDonald Bridge are heavily backed up as well. Save $500 per pair in Barbados with Air Canada Vacations with direct flights from Halifax. Contact travel agent or visit aircanadavacations.com. With the latest forecast, here's meteorologist Alistair Alders.
17: Periods of rain developing this morning, continuing on and off throughout the day today with fog patches, a southeast wind of 20 to 40 at times to 50, and 16 degrees, the guaranteed high. The bulk of the rain will be tonight. That's when we'll see the steadiest rain, the embedded downpours, and a risk of thunder showers. 20 to 30 millimeters of rain or more, with a south wind of 30 to 50 becoming light, 14 the overnight low. Wednesday, cloudy with showers in the morning to the afternoon, then partial clearing, a northwest wind of 20 to 40, the high 20. And overall, the rest of the week is looking unsettled. Partly to mainly cloudy Thursday. There will be a chance of showers, though, in the afternoon, 22. Friday, mainly cloudy, chance of showers, 19. Saturday, cloudy with showers and 20. Today's guaranteed high, 16.
3: And right now in downtown Halifax, 13 degrees. At the airport, 13. Guaranteed high, 16. 95.7 News Radio has traffic and weather together every 10 minutes on the ones in both the morning and the afternoon at 1:11, 21, 31, 41, and 51 minutes past the hour. Recapping our lead story, more information on two people charged with concealing the body of a baby in Halifax is expected soon. That's according to their lawyer. The mother of the missing baby died days after arriving at hospital in critical condition. We'll have the very latest on this, as well as other top stories, coming up at the top of the hour with Steve Gow. 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
19: Get ready for the next generation's Lilith Fair. Olivia Rodrigo has announced a new all-female music festival called Daisy Chain Fields. Taking place August 29th in Irvine, California, the lineup includes Rodrigo, Chapel Roan, Dochi, and special guest Stevie Nicks. For more with Rodrigo, her interview with ABC's Diane Sawyer airs on Good Morning America today.
20: Duke Kaboom!
19: ABC Audio has confirmed that Keanu Reeves is in talks to star in a new Lego film. Toy Story 4's Josh Cooley is set to direct the live-action animation hybrid.
21: My name is Clara.
20: I'm an artificial friend.
19: We have our first look at Jenna Ortega in Clara and the Sun. The new film, adapted from the sci-fi book of the same name, also stars Amy Adams and Natasha Lyonne. Clara and the Sun lands in theaters October 23rd. And happy birthday to Academy Award winner Frances McDormand. Michelle Franz in ABC News.
21: Well, just how much does popcorn and a drink cost at a World Cup game? 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
27: Good morning. We're seeing a sell-off for the markets this morning, triggered by yesterday's record-breaking market valuation wipeout of SpaceX and followed by a sell-off for stocks in South Korea this morning, which dropped by 8% on the KOSPI index led by SK Hynix and shares of Samsung. The Tokyo Nikkei ended a string of 9 consecutive record highs with a drop today of 3.2%. We have the Dow futures right now down 360 points. NASDAQ futures down 840. That's 2.75%. SpaceX down another 3% in pre-market trade after it was down 16% yesterday, taking out $400 billion of market cap. Trading at $150, that puts it back to where it was in its first day on its listing day, its IPO. Intel's down 9%, reversing from a record. Micron's down 10% in pre-market actions. Supermicro down 7% in pre-market trade. TSX yesterday was up 144. The Dow is up 148. Again, these markets poised for a pretty precipitous plunge at the start of trade this morning. Price for oil down 31 cents at a four-month low at $73.54 a barrel. Price for gold down $86 at $41.15 an ounce. Our Canadian dollar comes in down a tenth of a cent at a 14-month low, 70.5 cents U.S. Exchange at $1.41.75. An inflation update yesterday from StatsCan, 3.2% inflation rate for the month of May, expected to be the peak for price pressures, what with gas prices tumbling again so far this month. Bitcoin's down $2,100 starting the day at $62,000 U.S. At the Business Center, I'm Mike Eppel.
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4: Good morning. It is Tuesday, June 23rd. I'm Steve Gow. Right now in downtown Halifax, we have some wet weather, a bit of fog, and 13 degrees. Here's what's making news this hour. Well, autopsy results are on the way, says a lawyer behind the case of two people charged with concealing the body of a newborn here in the HRM.
5: Regional Council will meet today, and plans for a new cricket field are on the agenda, but those plans are being met with pushback from some in the baseball community. We'll have more on that story coming up.
6: A by-election is being held today in the new riding of Shady Camp Marjorie's Pleasant Bay. I'll have more details coming up.
7: The shovels are in the ground, and the construction work for Nova Scotia's Whale Sanctuary project could be completed early next year. I'll have more coming up.
8: Got you covered on all things World Cup. The Blue Jays are back to 500 with a big win over Houston. We've got more from around the NBA, including that blockbuster deal involving Giannis. Sports at 15.
27: Big time reality check in the morning markets for tech stocks, with the SpaceX continuing to lose altitude, South Korea's benchmark down close to 10%, and Micron reversing from a record business of 26.
4: 95.7 News Time, 9:01. Time for Rogers 5G home internet traffic and weather together on the ones with Halifax's most frequent traffic reports. Here's Gord Taylor.
16: Well, there's heavy backup on the 102 inbound. There's an earlier collision near the Bedford Rifle Range as traffic on the 102 backed up to Bedford Common past the ramps of the 101. That's putting a lot of extra traffic now onto the Bedford Highway near Sunnyside Mall. There was an earlier collision at Main Road and Bonaventure near Shearwater. Getting that cleaned up, but there's still some residual delays. Also, word of traffic lights on flash at Almond and Windsor, so that becomes an all-way stop. So looking at bumper-to-bumper traffic on the 111 inbound from the 118 getting onto the McKay Bridge, and slow traffic as well on the McDonald towards Halifax. Eastern College Halifax offers modern programs, practical training, and support every step of the way. 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With the latest forecast, here's meteorologist Alistair Alders.
17: Periods of rain developing this morning, and we will have some breaks in it throughout the day. Fog patches and a guaranteed high of 16 today, a southeast wind of 20 to 40, at times to 50. We'll see periods of rain through the night tonight with embedded downpours and a risk of thundershowers, 20 to 30 millimeters or more, with a low of 14, a south wind of 30 to 50 becoming light overnight. And then Wednesday, cloudy with showers in the morning to the afternoon, then partial clearing later in the day with a high of 20, a northwest wind of 20 to 40. Today's guaranteed high, 16.
4: And currently we have 13 degrees and a bit of rain out there in downtown Halifax, 13 at the airport as well. We'll have another look at traffic and weather together again in less than 10 minutes. 95.7 News Time, 9:03. Well, the lawyer for one of the two people recently charged with concealing the body of a newborn in the Halifax area says autopsy results should be ready, quote, relatively soon. Now, the lawyer made a brief appearance in Halifax Provincial Court yesterday. 23-year-old Sukhpreet Singh and his 26-year-old wife, Ramandeep Kaur, are also charged with resisting a peace officer, obstructing justice, and causing an indignity to human remains. Now, their cases were adjourned until the 24th of July. The mother of the missing baby died on May 27th. 5 days after arriving at a hospital in critical condition without the child, leading to a large search. Now, the lawyer says he hopes to get the autopsy results before next month's court date. In other news, police are asking for the public's help after a stabbing in Halifax sent one person to hospital. HRP say around 3 in the afternoon Sunday, officers were called to the 5600 block of Spring Garden Road, where an injured man was found on the sidewalk with an apparent stab wound. In a release, police say officers provided first aid to the 44-year-old man before sending him to the hospital with non-life-threatening injuries. The incident is not believed to be random. Anyone with information is asked to contact police or Crime Stoppers. Meantime, police also asking for assistance as they investigate reports of shots fired in the community of North Preston. RCMP say officers responded to that call on Friday afternoon. Shell casings were discovered near the intersection of Amos Walter Drive and Downey Drive. There were no reports of injuries and no obvious property damage. But the investigation is ongoing, and anyone with information is asked to come forward. Well, plans for a new cricket field in Dartmouth will be discussed at today's regional council meeting, but the idea is facing pushback from some in the community. 95.7's Mark Hodgins has that story.
5: A report coming to council today is recommending council move forward with a plan to convert a baseball field at Dartmouth Common to a cricket field. And the idea is drawing criticism from some in the baseball community, particularly in minor baseball, concerned about the loss of the iconic Arthur Merrick Memorial Baseball Field. Councillor Tony Mancini says the municipality is trying to work to ensure there is still space for baseball.
1: We're looking at Mount Edward Ball Field, to the small field for the younger kids, adding lights to it. There's a ball field next to the north end of Dartmouth, next to the library that's there that was decommissioned, bringing that back up and putting a mound in and putting the fence in to utilize that.
5: A statement from the Merrick family yesterday is urging the city to leave the Dartmouth Common Field alone and find another place for a cricket pitch. Council will discuss the matter today. I'm Mark Hodgins.
4: In provincial politics, a by-election is being held today in a new riding in Cape Breton. With details, here's 95.7's Chris Aleff.
6: The residents in the new riding will be casting their ballots today as they are deciding between the Green Party's Nick Boisvert, Claude Bourgeois of the PC Party, Liberal Dennis Cormier, and Trevor Poirier representing the NDP. The new riding was carved out from the existing riding of Inverness. It was created back in February as the province's Electoral Boundaries Commission was tasked with creating a riding to improve the representation for Acadian voters. The provincial legislature now has 56 seats, 42 of which are held by the Tories, as well as 9 New Democrats, 3 Liberals, and 1 Independent. Eligible voters in the by-election must be 18 years of age, a Canadian citizen, reside in Shady Camp Marjorie's Pleasant Bay, and have lived in Nova Scotia since November 23rd of 2025. Polls will close at 8 o'clock tonight. I'm Chris Aleff.
4: Well, turning to the Middle East now, negotiations with Iran are proving successful. That according to Vice President J.D. Vance, who is returning to the U.S. after a weekend of talks. Before departing Switzerland, the Vice President said they created a good foundation for a successful final deal that would end the months-long conflict. Now, Vance said the most pressing need was ensuring the Strait of Hormuz stays open, and Iran does seem agreeable to that. That, according to ABC contributor and retired Colonel Steve Ganyard, who says Trump has granted a sanction waiver on the sale of Iranian oil.
9: But it'll pump billions and billions of dollars into this Iranian regime that we don't know what its future looks like. We don't know, are they really going to come in and join the world community, or are they going to be the same old Iran that we had before, feeding their proxies to sow dissent around the world?
4: That sanctions waiver is expected to extend until the 21st of August. Well, closer to home, construction work is underway at the Whale Sanctuary project following a groundbreaking ceremony held last week. 95.7's Blake Priddle reports.
7: The Whale Sanctuary project officially put the shovels in the ground on Friday, and soon Port Hilford Bay could be home to retired captive whales. The Whale Sanctuary project CEO Charles Vinick says the groundbreaking ceremony had a great turnout, with First Nation leaders and local elected officials in attendance.
11: Canada passed among the first countries to pass legislation protecting whales and dolphins in captivity. And now we have the opportunity to build the sanctuary also in Canada and complete that story and be able to provide the appropriate home for whales in Nova Scotia.
7: According to Vinick, the facility is the most sophisticated being planned and the largest. The construction is expected to be completed in early 2027. I'm Blake Priddle.
4: Well, production at the Donkin coal mine in Cape Breton has been shut down for almost 3 years, but the underground mine continues to be cited for safety violations. Shut down for nearly 3 years now, a small group of workers remain on site to operate pumps and ventilation equipment in case the owner decides to restart production. Since its closing, the mine has been inspected 23 times and cited 6 times for minor violations of workplace safety regulations. Nova Scotia's Labor Department closed the mine in July of 2023 after 2 cave-ins, but it now remains only partially open in what's known as idle mode. And resurfacing of the Confederation Bridge is expected to be completed by this upcoming Monday, as promised by the bridge operator. The resurfacing, which started in May, marked the most substantial roadwork in the span's nearly 3-decade history. Spokesperson says the work remains on schedule as the traffic is about to ramp up for the summer. Coming up in 60 seconds, we'll have traffic and weather together on the ones. 95.7 News Time, 9:10.
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4: 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Time for Rogers 5G home internet traffic and weather together on the ones. Gord Taylor joins us now with a look at the roads.
16: We're still looking at bumper-to-bumper traffic on the Cirque from just after the 118 heading to the McKay Bridge. The McDonald Bridge is heavily backed up towards Halifax as well. There was an earlier collision on the 102 inbound near the Bedford Rifle Range. Traffic still stacked up in that area. It's backed up past the ramps of the 101 and right into Bedford Common. Looks like we're just about clear of an earlier collision at Bonaventure and Main Road in Shearwater. There's still some residual delays, and traffic lights are on flash at Almond and Windsor, so that becomes an all-way stop. Save $500 per pair in Barbados with Air Canada Vacations with direct flights from Halifax. Contact a travel agent or visit aircanadavacations.com. With your latest forecast, here's meteorologist Alistair Alders.
17: Periods of rain will be developing. That means that there will be some breaks as we go throughout the day today, but do expect this wet weather to be moving in with fog patches, a southeast wind of 20 to 40 at times to 50, and 16 degrees the guaranteed high. Periods of rain through the night tonight with some embedded downpours and a risk of thundershowers, 20 to 30 millimeters of rain or more, a south wind of 30 to 50 becoming light and 14 the low. Wednesday, cloudy with showers in the morning to the afternoon, then partial clearing with a northwest wind of 20 to 40 and the high 20. For Thursday, partly to mainly cloudy, a chance of showers in the afternoon, 22. Today's guaranteed high, 16.
4: And currently, we are holding steady at 13 degrees right across the HRM. 95.7 News Radio is the only station with a weather guarantee. 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Well, police in Montreal have identified the officer killed in Monday's shooting in the city's Côte des Neiges district. 34-year-old Mohamed Lamine Ben Redouan says he was killed when officers responding to an armed man at a hotel were met with gunfire. A second police officer was seriously injured in the attack that also claimed the life of a civilian as well as the suspect. Montreal Police Chief Fadi Gader says it was a very sad day.
13: It's a nightmare, but we have to be solid. We have to be solid for our lady police officer who survived.
4: Following the shooting, police agencies in BC were warned about the possible existence of a documentation or a manifesto encouraging violence against other police officers. Authorities have not yet confirmed any connection between that warning and the Montreal attack. Well, a big trade in the NBA. We'll take a look at that. World Cup results and other sports highlights coming up after a quick break. 95.7 News Time, 9:14.
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4: Well, we have some wet weather out there. It is 13 degrees in downtown Halifax. Good morning, I'm Steve Gao. Here are the stories making news today. Well, autopsy results are on the way, says a lawyer behind a case involving two people charged with concealing the body of a newborn in the HRM. The mother died on May 27th in hospital. The defense is hoping for the results of that autopsy before next month's court date. Meantime, police are asking for the public's help after a stabbing in Halifax sent a 44-year-old man to hospital on Sunday. No details on a suspect, but the incident happened around 3 p.m. near the 5600 block of Spring Garden Road. And coming up after sports, efforts continue in the U.S. Capitol to fix the Lincoln Memorial reflecting pool. 95.7 News Time, 9:16. 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
8: Another jam-packed day at the World Cup as the group stage rolls on. Lionel Messi scoring both in Argentina's 2-0 win over Austria. So with that, the kid from Rosario becoming the men's World Cup all-time leading scorer, passing Germany's Miroslav Klose in the process. But don't count out Kylian Mbappe of France. Of course, he and Messi went head-to-head in that final in Qatar just 4 years ago. Mbappe scoring twice yesterday, as well as France blanked Iraq 3-0. And not to be left out, Erling Haaland scored a brace for Norway. They edged Senegal 3-2. Then Algeria picked up a late-night, much-needed win over Jordan to stay alive in that group. Meanwhile, coming up today, Portugal-Uzbekistan, that's at 2. England versus Ghana later at 5. Panama-Croatia from Toronto at 8. And it's the DR Congo taking on Colombia in the nightcap at 11. Well, the Blue Jays kicking off their homestand on the right note last night in Toronto. Kazuma Okamoto going yard with a solo shot. He's got 17 home runs on this season, throwing 3 sac flies and just over 3 innings of scoreless relief from the bullpen as the Jays ink out a 4-2 win over the Astros to take the opener. They're back to 500 again as well. They'll go at 5 o'clock on Sportsnet today, and that's because of that World Cup game over in Toronto. A late blockbuster in the NBA. The Heat have reportedly landed 2-time MVP and 10-time All-Star Giannis Antetokounmpo from the Bucks in exchange for a giant package of players and picks. Tyler Herro and 3 others going to Milwaukee, while Miami's also getting at least 4 picks, including the 13th overall one in tonight's NBA draft. Bobby Portis Jr. joining Giannis to South Beach. Meanwhile, the Nets are also acquiring 3-time All-Star Julius Randle from the T-Wolves, part of a 3-team deal that's going to send Nick Claxton to Chicago. From the Sports Center, I'm Vrajesh Dave.
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4: 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I'm Steve Gao. Well, efforts continue in Washington, D.C. to fix the Lincoln Memorial reflecting pool. Here's Ed Donahue with the latest.
10: National Guard and Park Police are patrolling the reflecting pool near the Lincoln Memorial as its coating peels. The patrols follow President Trump's claim of multiple arrests for damage to the pool's liner.
20: Now, I can't help it if somebody goes in with a knife and starts hacking it up. And we also have pictures of it.
10: The president has blamed the problems on sick, deranged people. He has not backed up claims the lining was deliberately peeled or cut. The administration faces a self-imposed July 4th deadline to fix a botched renovation.
20: In fact, if you go over there right now, it looks very good.
10: The president claims fertilizer was put in the water, and it's been cleaned up.
20: They vacuum it out. They vacuum it very carefully out, and it'll be back to health pretty soon.
10: David Hearn was among those arrested. He says he's a curious citizen. He reached down to see what the lining felt like, and it was very rubbery. Ed Donahue, Washington.
4: Coming up, we'll have traffic and weather together on the ones. And later, it was a dark and stormy night for millions of Americans, and it does not look like it's going to improve much today. 95.7 News Time, 920.
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4: 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Time now for Rogers 5G home internet traffic and weather together on the ones with Halifax's most frequent traffic reports. Once again, here's Gord Taylor.
16: Looks like they're getting that collision cleared up on the 102 inbound near the Bedford Rifle Range. There's still a delay on the off-ramp from the 101 getting onto the 102 inbound. Looks like the Bedford Highway is seeing a lot of extra traffic now as people trying to avoid the 102. With Almond at Windsor, we have traffic lights on flash. That becomes an always stop. The circus still backed up from Burnside Drive trying to get onto the McKay Bridge and slow moving on the McDonald Bridge into Halifax as well. Eastern College Halifax offers modern programs, practical training, and support every step of the way. 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With the latest forecast, here's meteorologist Alistair Alders.
17: Periods of rain developing this morning, continuing on and off throughout the day today with fog patches. We'll see a guaranteed high of 16, a southeast wind of 20 to 40, at times gusting to 50. And periods of rain through the night tonight with embedded downpours and a risk of thundershowers. This is when we'll see the bulk of the rainfall, 20 to 30 millimeters or more, a south wind of 30 to 50, becoming light and 14 the low. Showers Wednesday morning to the afternoon, then clearing with a high of 20, a northwest wind of 20 to 40. For Thursday, partly to mainly cloudy, chance of showers in the afternoon, 22. Friday, mainly cloudy, chance of showers, 19. So it's an unsettled forecast. Saturday, cloudy with showers and 20. Today's guaranteed high, 16.
4: And we are holding steady at 13 degrees right across the municipality this morning. 95.7 News Radio is traffic and weather together every 10 minutes on the ones in the morning and in the afternoons at 1, 11, 21, 31, 41, as well as 51 minutes past every hour. Recapping our lead story this morning, autopsy results are on the way, says a lawyer behind the case involving two people charged with concealing the body of a newborn. Here in the HRM, we'll have the latest details on this and other stories coming up at the bottom of the hour. 95.7 News Time, 9:23.
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4: Well, UN Secretary General Antonio Guterres is calling on AI companies to release information about their ecological footprint. Speaking at the London Climate Action Week, he promised proposed the AI Environmental Transparency Initiative to help measure and disclose the impact of the increasingly in-demand technology. Now, the carbon produced and the water required to power AI have been cited by critics as reasons to curb the rapid growth of data centers. Guterres said AI companies should also commit to powering their facilities with electricity produced with renewable technologies by the year 2030. Meantime, stateside, severe storms threaten 60 million Americans to start the week. ABC chief meteorologist Ginger Zee has more now on how the U.S. Northeast and South were in for torrential rain, flash flooding, and travel chaos.
0: More than 600 flights already canceled. Thunderstorms causing ground stops and hours-long delays at New York's JFK and LaGuardia airports.
1: Oh my God, guys, this is a violent tornado.
0: It's the same system that sparked a deadly tornado outbreak in the Midwest. More than 50 reported tornadoes tearing across 9 states since Friday. At least 3 people killed, including 2 in Jefferson County, Illinois. Authorities confirming late today it was an EF3 with 140 mile per hour winds.
4: Today does not look much better in some states, with strong to severe storms expected through Virginia, Maryland, Delaware, and along the East Coast. And finally, a big loss in the entertainment world. Music executive Clive Davis, who worked with iconic artists like Aretha Franklin, Whitney Houston, Bruce Springsteen, and more, has died after an upper respiratory infection. ABC's Deborah Roberts reports on his remarkable career.
5: Davis was the legendary music executive behind the soundtrack of our lives, discovering some of music's biggest artists, from Janis Joplin to Billy Joel, Earth, Wind, and Fire, to Bruce Springsteen. Aerosmith even crediting Davis in one of their songs.
4: Clive Davis was 94 years old. Coming up, we'll have the latest business news in the Dynamic Market Minute with Mike Eppel, 95.7 News Time, 9:25.
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28: It's a big quarterly earnings update from the country's biggest convenience store operator, Alimentation Couche-Tard, which operates Circle K Convenience, saw a doubling of its profit in the fourth quarter, driven by higher gas prices and a higher average fuel selling price, which increased revenue by 7.5% for the quarter. Alimentation Couche-Tard made $863 million U.S. It does its books in U.S. dollars. That's over $1 billion profit Canadian on $4.5 billion in overall sales. The company says that it's seeing strong momentum across its U.S. business, a little bit of a slowdown at its European operations. Stock trades on Bay Street. We'll track it today to see what it does. Opens at $82.26 per share, year-to-date up by 7%. Global markets are seeing a big-time pullback for the high-flying chip sector and the tech space, with the shares of Intel, Micron, and others tumbling in pre-market trade this morning, and a bit of a reality check for investors in SpaceX, where the share price early this morning was as low as $146, so actually below the $150 that was the retail price when SpaceX listed just over a week and a half ago Friday. The stock price right now indicated at 156, so back into the green by 1% in pre-market trade. Yesterday it was down 16%. We're looking at Intel down 6.5%, Nvidia's down 2.25%. Palantir is down another 0.25%. The NASDAQ futures point to a drop of 850 points this morning. The Dow futures down 203, 0.33%. Our dollar's down 1/5 at 70.46. The price for gold down $70 at 41.32. Oil down 36 cents at 73.50. At the Business Center, I'm Mike Uppel.
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12: Good morning. It's Tuesday, June 23rd. I'm Shelley Summers. Right now in downtown Halifax, fog, drizzle, 13 degrees. Here's what's making news this morning. Well, more information on two people charged with concealing the body of a baby here in Halifax is expected soon. That according to a lawyer.
13: Plans for a new cricket field in Dartmouth will be discussed at today's regional council meeting. But as we'll hear coming up, the idea is facing pushback from some in the community.
14: A provincial by-election is being held today in a new riding in Cape Breton.
12: And later,
15: a groundbreaking ceremony for the Whale Sanctuary Project was held last week, and construction on the project could be completed early next year.
29: So much more coming up from the World Cup. The Blue Jays with a clutch win over the Astros yesterday, and what just happened in the NBA, breaking down some blockbuster deals. Sports at 45.
28: Tech stocks tumbling in the early trade with SpaceX coming down to earth and those high-flying AI names selling off. And Amazon kicking off 3 days of big deals on its Prime Day extravaganza. Business at 56.
12: 95.7 News Time, 9:31. Time for Rogers 5G home internet traffic and weather together on the ones. Now with Halifax's most frequent traffic reports, let's check in once again with Gord Taylor.
16: We have a new collision. This one is on the Bedford Highway, just past the off-ramp from the 102 outbound. That earlier collision on the 102 inbound near the Bedford Rifle Range is cleared. All the backup was causing is cleared as well. Hammonds Plains Road, seeing delays in both directions on either side of the 102. We're still looking at delays on the Cirque just after Burnside Drive, getting onto the McKay Bridge. And traffic still stacked up on the McDonald Bridge heading Halifax bound. And traffic lights on flash at Almond and Windsor. Save $500 per pair on Barbados with Air Canada Vacations with direct flights from Halifax. Contact a travel agent or visit AirCanadaVacations.com. With the latest forecast, here's meteorologist Alistair Alders.
17: Some wet weather in the forecast. The day won't be a washout, but we will have some periods of rain, fog patches, a southeast wind of 20 to 40 at times to 50, and 16 degrees the guaranteed high. Then periods of rain through the night tonight with embedded downpours, a risk of thunder showers, 20 to 30 millimeters of rain or more, a south wind of 30 to 50 becoming light overnight, 14 the low. We'll see showers Wednesday morning to the afternoon, then partial clearing with a high of 20, and northwest wind of 20 to 40. Today's guaranteed high, 16.
12: And right now in downtown Halifax, 13 degrees. At the airport, 13. Guaranteed high, 16. We'll have another check of traffic and weather together in less than 10 minutes. 95.7 News Time, 9:33. Well, it looks like more information could soon be on the way in the case of two people charged with concealing the body of a baby in Halifax. The lawyer for one of the accused says autopsy results are expected, quote, relatively soon. 23-year-old Sukhpreet Singh and his 26-year-old wife, Ramandeep Kaur, are also charged with resisting a peace officer, as well as obstructing justice and causing an indignity to human remains. Their cases were adjourned until July 24th. The mother of the missing baby died May 27th, 5 days after arriving at hospital in critical condition without the child, leading to a large-scale search. Halifax police are investigating a stabbing on Spring Garden Road. On Sunday, around 3 a.m., officers responded to a report of an injured person lying on the sidewalk in the 5600 block of Spring Garden Road. Arriving officers located a 44-year-old man suffering from a stab wound. Police saying in a release that officers provided first aid at the scene before the man was transported to hospital by EHS with non-life-threatening injuries. That incident is not believed to be random. Meantime, Halifax Regional Police looking for the public's help as they investigate reports of shots being fired in the community of North Preston. RCMP say officers were dispatched to the community on Friday afternoon. Police discovering shell casings near the intersection of Amos Walter Drive and Downey Drive. There were no reports of injuries and no obvious property damage. Regional Council will be meeting later this morning, and plans for a new cricket field are on the agenda, but those plans are being met with pushback from some in the baseball community. More on the story from 95.7's Mark Hodgins.
13: Councillor Tony Mancini says cricket is growing and there is a need for another dedicated pitch.
0: Right now, the women that play cricket have to do it inside. There's no facility for the younger kids to play. So the research is done. There will be a lot more than a few hundred adults. It'll be all age groups that will play.
13: However, this plan is getting pushback from some, including the Dartmouth Minor Baseball Association and the wider community. The Dartmouth Common Diamond, which is the Arthur Merrick Memorial Baseball Field, is an iconic field and part of Dartmouth Baseball's foundational history, according to the community. The Merrick family has now written a statement ahead of today's council meeting saying the removal of the field would not only be disrespectful to Arthur Merrick's legacy, but also a direct erasure of Dartmouth's own history. I'm Mark Hodgins.
12: A provincial by-election is being held today in a new riding in Cape Breton. More on that story from 95.7's Chris Haleff.
14: Polls opening this morning and will close at 8 p.m. tonight as residents in the riding of Shady Camp, Marjorie's Pleasant Bay make their choice. They'll be deciding between the Green Party's Nick Boisvert, Claude Bourgeois of the PC Party, Liberal Dennis Cormier, and Trevor Poirier representing the New Democrats. The new riding was announced back in February as the province called it an exceptional riding that was carved from the existing riding of Inverness. The province's Electoral Boundaries Commission was tasked with creating the riding to improve representation with Acadian voters. With the new riding, the provincial legislature now has 56 seats, 42 of which are held by the Tories, as well as 9 by the NDP and 3 Liberals, as well as 1 independent. I'm Chris Haleff.
12: You're listening to 95.7 News Radio. Police in Montreal have identified the officer killed in yesterday's shooting in that city's Côte des Neiges district. 34-year-old Mohamed Lamin Ben Radwan was killed in the line of duty when officers responding to reports of an armed man at a hotel were met with gunfire. A second police officer was seriously injured in the attack that also claimed the life of a civilian and the suspect. Montreal Police Chief Fadi Dagher says it was a very sad day.
1: It's a nightmare, but we have to be solid. We have to be solid for our lady police officer who survived.
12: Following the shooting, police agencies in BC were warned about the possible existence of documentation or a manifesto encouraging violence against police officers. Authorities have not yet confirmed any connection between that warning and the Montreal attack, which remains under investigation. To the Middle East, Iran's foreign ministry spokesperson saying there's been no visit scheduled for UN inspectors to see bombed nuclear sites. U.S. Vice President J.D. Vance saying the deal was struck over the weekend. We get more from ABC's Karen Hua.
2: The administration is touting progress in peace talks with Iran, saying Iran has agreed to allow international nuclear inspectors into the country. But that promise of nuclear inspectors is the same promise made under President Obama's deal, which Trump tore up. In Iranian state media reports, Iran has made no new commitments regarding its nuclear program.
12: And Vance saying there was progress on multiple fronts, including keeping the Strait of Hormuz open. The U.S. is temporarily lifting oil sanctions on Iran, letting them sell oil openly for the first time in years, and could bring in tens of billions of dollars. There have been concerns that Iran could be using that money to support its proxies like Hezbollah and rebuilding the Iranian military. Back in our country, several Ontario First Nations set to become owners of a new nuclear reactor after striking a commercial partnership with both the federal and provincial governments.
4: Ottawa and Ontario are providing loan guarantees of $700 million to the seven Williams Treaty First Nations east of Toronto, which will turn into equity for one of the four small modular reactors that are being built at the Darlington New Nuclear Project in Bowmanville, Ontario. Energy and Mines Minister Stephen Lecce says this is the first equity partnership with First Nations in a nuclear reactor in Canada. He says the investment will result in a minority stake for the First Nations in the facility and will help with economic reconciliation. The official announcement is set to come later this morning. Hannah Stoles, The Canadian Press.
12: And back in our province, a groundbreaking ceremony for Nova Scotia's Whale Sanctuary Project was held on Friday. We get more on that from 95.7's Blake Priddle.
5: The shovels are in the ground, and this means whales that retired from marine parks could soon have a place to call home that resembles their natural habitat. Whale Sanctuary Project CEO Charles Vinick says the work is well underway.
6: Nova Scotia Power has installed the power poles. We'll be following that with the drilling of the freshwater well. We're looking to first do the refurbishment of the wharf that is currently there, kind of wrapping around the lands that we are having for our buildings. This will go on throughout the summer. Then we will have a break of times in the winter and

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15: 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Time for Rogers 5G home internet, traffic and weather together on the ones. And with Halifax's most frequent traffic reports, here's Gord Taylor.
16: We're getting a new collision. This is on the Bedford Highway at the off-ramp to the 102 outbound. Quite slow as you're passing by Sunnyside Mall. Traffic on the circuit certainly eased off as you make your way onto the McKay Bridge, which is still seeing some delay towards Halifax. Busy coming off the McDonald Bridge into Halifax. The McDonald will be closing again tonight for work. That'll start at 9 p.m. and run until 5:30 tomorrow morning. 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With the latest forecast, here's meteorologist Alistair Alders.
17: Well, periods of rain will be developing this morning. We will see some breaks in the wet weather, but overall, this rain starting to move in with fog patches and a southeast wind of 20 to 40 at times to 50 and 16 degrees, the guaranteed high. We'll have periods of rain through the night tonight with some embedded downpours and a risk of thunder showers, 20 to 30 millimeters of rain or more with a south wind of 30 to 50 becoming light and 14 the low. Wednesday, cloudy with showers in the morning to the afternoon. Then we'll see some gradual clearing with a high of 20, a northwest wind of 20 to 40. And then Thursday, partly to mainly cloudy, chance of showers in the afternoon, 22. Today's guaranteed high, 16.
15: And right now in downtown Halifax, it's 13. At the airport, 13. Guaranteed high, 16. 95.7 News Radio is the only station with a weather guarantee. 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Well, Canada's largest private sector union is expecting the most consequential round of auto bargaining in its history. Collective bargaining talks between Unifor and Ford Motor Company officially kicking off yesterday in Toronto. Unifor National President Lana Payne saying the union is focused despite outside noise, and that includes, quote, posturing by the United States over the future of CUSMA.
18: The most powerful leader in the world has repeatedly said that he is coming for our auto sector in Canada and our jobs. Some commentators in our own country, and I dare say even some politicians, have written us off. Some fail to understand the significant importance of this auto industry to workers, to their communities, and to the advanced manufacturing sector of our country.
15: And current deals signed by the Detroit 3 automakers and Unifor 3 years ago are set to expire in September. Coming up after sports, the union representing federal prison guards sounding the alarm after three officers were hospitalized after being exposed to fentanyl in a BC facility. 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
2: We've got fog, drizzle, and 13 degrees in downtown Halifax. Good morning. I'm Shelley Summers. Here are the stories making news this morning. For more information on two people charged with concealing the body of a baby in Halifax is expected soon. That according to a lawyer. As well, Halifax Regional Police looking for the public's help as they investigate reports of shots being fired in the community of North Preston. And coming up after sports, a man who witnessed a shooting that left two Mounties seriously hurt in a Saskatchewan city says the alleged gunman had gotten into a fight with his neighbor. 95.7 News Time, 9:45. 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
3: Seems every day at the World Cup just has another storyline and another record being broken. Monday was all about Lionel Messi with the Argentinian megastar breaking Miroslav Klose's mark for the most goals in the Men's World Cup. He's now at 18 after a pair in Argentina's 2-0 blanking of Austria yesterday in Group J. Not to be outdone, Francis Kylian Mbappe doing his thing as usual. Another brace in the French takedown of Iraq 3-0. Erling Haaland joining in on the fun as well. He scored a pair in Norway's win over Senegal 3-2. Algeria also with a desperately needed win over Jordan to remain alive 2-1. That final coming up today, Portugal-Uzbekistan at 2, England versus Ghana at 5, and it's Toronto's turn to host again, Panama-Croatia at 8, DR Congo and Colombia finishing off the night at 11. Canada's next is against Switzerland tomorrow afternoon. Over at Rogers Centre, the Blue Jays pulling off the thrilling win over the Astros to take 5 of their past 6 and get back to 500 again. Kazuma Okamoto with his 17th home run of the season. The bullpen coming up with just over 3 innings of scoreless relief. The Jays doubling up Space City with the 4-2 win at home. They'll run it back this afternoon. Got an earlier start time, though, because of that World Cup game. It's a 5:07 first pitch with Shane Bieber on the mound. A late blockbuster in the NBA. The Heat have reportedly landed 2-time MVP and 10-time All-Star Giannis Antetokounmpo from the Bucks, and that's for a pretty big package of picks and players. Tyler Herro leading 3 others who are going to Milwaukee, while Miami's also sending at least 4 picks, including the 13th overall one in tonight's NBA draft. Bobby Portis Jr. is going to Miami as well. From the Sports Center, I'm Brijesh Dave.
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2: 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Well, a man who witnessed a shooting that left two Mounties seriously hurt in a Saskatchewan city says the alleged gunman got into a fight with his neighbor before police arrived. Richard Gable saying the suspect was arguing with his neighbor Sunday night in Melville about the property line. He says he saw the suspect walk back into his home and grab what looked like an upside-down broom.
7: He walked around the back and we've seen like 8 big flashes that looked like there were fireworks going off. And we heard the whistle after the bang, so we knew it was a gun.
2: And RCMP saying the two Mounties who were shot are in stable condition. The union representing federal prison guards sounding the alarm after 3 officers were hospitalized after being exposed to fentanyl at a BC facility. That exposure happened June 11th at Pacific Institution in Abbotsford when a routine search inside a cell turned combative when an inmate started a fight and spread fentanyl on the officers. John Randall with the Union of Canadian Correctional Officers says the case highlights the emerging crisis of illegal drugs being found behind prison walls as security gaps widen due to position cuts.
8: It's crazy. The increase in volume is insane. Like, it used to be small amounts that we used to deal with, but now with drone introduction, we've seen large amounts of drugs coming in, large amounts of weapons coming in. Where it's a daily occurrence now that we're finding this stuff in the jails.
2: And one officer requiring chest compressions and an overnight hospital stay after the exposure, but all 3 have since recovered. Coming up in 60 seconds, traffic and weather together on the ones and saying goodbye to a record industry legend.
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2: 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Time for Rogers 5G Home Internet. Traffic and weather together on the ones. With Halifax's most frequent traffic reports, here's Ford Taylor.
22: Working on a collision on the Bedford Highway, the off-ramp from the 102 outbound. Allman at Windsor, we have traffic lights on flash. Traffic still a bit busy getting onto the McKay Bridge and slow coming off the McDonald Bridge into Halifax. We have work today on Pleasant Street between Marvin and Atlantic. Those lane drops in place till noon. Then Sackville between Lower Water and Barrington with lane drops for construction from 1 till 3 today. Save $500 per pair on Barbados with Air Canada Vacations. 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With the latest forecast, here's meteorologist Alistair Alders.
23: Periods of rain developing this morning, continuing on and off throughout the day today with fog patches, a southeast wind of 20 to 40 at times to 50, and 16 degrees the guaranteed high. The bulk of the rain will be tonight. That's when we'll see the steadiest rain, the embedded downpours, and a risk of thunder showers. 20 to 30 millimeters of rain or more, with a south wind of 30 to 50 becoming light, 14 the overnight low. Wednesday, cloudy with showers in the morning to the afternoon, then partial clearing, a northwest wind of 20 to 40, the high 20. And overall, the rest of the week is looking unsettled, partly to mainly cloudy Thursday. There will be a chance of showers, though, in the afternoon, 22. Friday, mainly cloudy, chance of showers, 19. Saturday, cloudy with showers and 20. Today's guaranteed high, 16.
2: And right now in downtown Halifax, 13 degrees at the airport, 13. Guaranteed high, 16. 95.7 News Radio has traffic and weather together every 10 minutes on the ones in the morning and in the afternoon at 1, 11, 21, 31, 41, and 51 minutes past the hour. Recapping our lead story, more information on two people charged with concealing the body of a baby in Halifax is expected soon, according to one's lawyer. The mother of the missing baby died after arriving at the hospital days later, when she was in critical condition. We'll have the latest on all of this, as well as other top stories coming up at 10:30 with Blake Priddle. 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
2: Well, saying goodbye to record industry legend Clive Davis. Here's Michelle Franzen.
24: Clive Davis, the legendary record executive who helped guide the careers of Whitney Houston, Alicia Keys, Aretha Franklin, Bruce Springsteen, Santana, Barry Manilow, and more, has died at age 94, his family announced. In 2013, he told ABC News that every artist he'd ever worked with wanted the same thing, a hit.
25: I've never met anyone who puts their heart and soul into their music and does not want a wide audience for that.
24: Hey! 6 years after they co-starred in the movie A Rainy Day in New York, Timothée Chalamet and Selena Gomez have re-teamed to voice the two main characters in Not Alone, a new sci-fi themed animated movie coming in April of 2027.
26: Ow.
24: Meet the Alley Cats, a foul-mouthed British band of feral felines, are the stars of a new adult animated series from Ricky Gervais. It hits Netflix August 7th. Michelle Franzen, ABC News.
2: A new study finds children exposed to forever chemicals while in the womb had a higher chance of developing asthma. More from Jacqueline Lee.
11: PFAS, or so-called forever chemicals, are widely used and found at low levels throughout the environment, both indoors and out. A study of a Swedish community with unusually high exposure through their water supply found that children who had a significant exposure to forever chemicals in the womb were more likely to develop asthma. But this link was only seen in the highest exposure levels, not at the typical everyday levels most people encounter. If you're looking to limit exposure, install a water filter that removes PFAS and stay aware about local water quality. Avoid heating food or liquids in plastic containers and replace nonstick pans with stainless steel, cast iron, or ceramic cookware. These chemicals can build up over time, but their full effects on health aren't entirely clear. If you're concerned about this issue, especially if you're pregnant, talk to your doctor. I'm Jacqueline Lee.
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14: Good morning. We're looking at a sell-off on the major markets this morning. A catalyst, the downturn, the reality check, the back to the stratosphere for SpaceX, which dropped 16% in Monday's trade and is down another 4% pre-market this morning and trading below its first retail sales of its share price Friday week back at $150 when it started trade. This morning, it's down to $147 in the pre-market action. So retail investors underwater at the peak. SpaceX was at $225. It's wiped out $600 billion in market value since then. Micron Technology, which yesterday hit $1,200 per share, well, it's down 8% this morning, back below $1,100 as it gears up for its quarterly earnings update due after the close of trade tomorrow. The South Korean market today dropped by close to 10%. The Kospi plunging, led by shares of Samsung and SK Hynix. One big winner in the Monday trade, company is looking to do some work with OpenAI. Details from Bloomberg in New York.
15: Shares of stock photo company Getty Images surged 90% yesterday after it announced a licensing deal with OpenAI. Getty says images from its library will appear in the search and discovery features of ChatGPT. Getty owns the rights to millions of photographs. Prior to yesterday's big surge, Getty stock had declined 55% so far this year on fears that AI image generation advancements could erode its business. Courtney Donahoe, Bloomberg Radio.
14: Our dollar this morning is down a tenth at 70.5 cents U.S., testing a 14-month low. Price for oil steady at $73.80 per barrel. Gold is down $60 at $41.42. At the Business Center, I'm Mike Apple.
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4: Holy crow, they invited me back. Well, good morning, everybody. Welcome to the show. It's going to be a busy one today. Coming up after more than 2 months on the picket line, we've got some long-term care workers in Nova Scotia still without a deal. Going to find out just a couple of moments what is standing in the way of a final resolution and what this dispute is telling us about the future of long-term care in the province. And then a new partnership between Nova Scotia's universities and the military community is aiming to make post-secondary education more accessible for serving members, veterans, and their families. We're going to talk about what is being proposed and why it matters. And then we're going to head up to Acadia University, where proposed restructuring, or at least the plan that's in place, is raising some questions about governance, transparency, and what direction is higher education in Nova Scotia headed. And looking for a little music? Well, the TD Halifax Jazz Festival is celebrating its 40th anniversary this summer. We're going to talk with the executive director about the lineup, some free programming, and how the festival has evolved over the last four decades. And then at 11 o'clock, it is your turn. The phone lines will be open. We're going to tackle everything on your mind. No topic off limits. I well imagine you may want to discuss the RCMP investigation of the mayor's office that was come to light in the last 24 hours. So we'll talk about that and anything else that is on your mind starting at 11. At noon, Rob Thacker is going to join us for the Science Files. I'm going to take your science questions, but also I'm going to ask him about stars being born, black holes from the early universe, an effort to refreeze the Arctic, and a mystery that's been driving me crazy for the last couple of weeks. How come it seems like maple trees are dropping enough of those helicopter seeds to bury the city? I'll ask him about that and how unusual it may be. All of this is coming up on Nova Scotia Today, but first, for more than 2 months, thousands of long-term care workers across the province have been involved in one of the largest labor disputes the sector has seen in years. And while a tentative agreement was reached earlier this month and many workers are back on the job, the strike is not completely over. We have workers in three long-term care homes that are still on the picket line over unresolved local issues, including standby pay and scheduling concerns. So for residents, families, and the workers, this question is a simple one. When is this going to finally come to an end? And what does the dispute tell us about the state of long-term care in Nova Scotia? To break it all down with us, joining us is Kim Kale, QP's long-term care coordinator. Good morning, Kim. Welcome to the show.
5: Good morning. Thank you.
4: Listen, so great to have you with us. Let's get a quick reset. Where do things stand today with the strike?
5: So, we actually only now have two locals that are still out on strike.
4: Okay.
5: The third one managed to come to a resolve, and the collective agreement isn't ratified yet, but they are no longer picketing.
4: Okay.
5: So the two that are still on strike are in the Halifax area. It's under QP Local 1259, but they have two different work sites, so there's two different picket lines.
4: Okay, and that's sort of where I was going next, the different work sites. So recognizing that not all of these long-term care homes are owned by the same companies or organizations, so does that present a greater challenge when trying to negotiate these contracts writ large?
5: Yeah, it's always a challenge in negotiating, well, any of the collective agreements, but And that's one of the benefits of our lead table process that does the monetary items for every nursing home in the province. But that doesn't alleviate the responsibility for the employer to come to the table and negotiate, you know, specific issues within that local collective agreement that the union there may want to see changed. And that's the holdup with Local 1259.
4: Yeah. And so my understanding is that the remaining disputes involve things like standby pay and mandated time off between shifts. Why are those issues important enough that workers are still prepared to stay on the picket line over it?
5: Wanting to change the language in a collective agreement that would see the employees working there lose benefits they've enjoyed for years is the main holdup, really.
4: Okay.
5: The two items you mentioned are definitely there, too, from the union side, with no agreement from the employer as of yet. But that's not why they're still out on the street.
4: Yeah. All right. Families, meanwhile, have been incredibly patient throughout this process. And this has been a prolonged dispute. What impact has that had on the residents and the people who care about them?
5: So agree that it's been a long process, but as you're aware, I'm sure, the members at 1259 are still providing essential services levels of you know, caring for the residents. So the impact, there is an impact, but, I mean, the residents are still being looked after based on the essential services numbers.
4: And, I mean, this certainly has sparked the conversation about wages and working conditions in general at our long-term care facilities. Does this reflect the larger challenge that faces long-term care in Nova Scotia? I mean, I'm thinking recruitment and retention has been an issue for a while. You know, are you hoping that this new agreement will help with some of those issues?
5: The retention or recruitment of the continuing care assistant classification has been ongoing for more than 10 years, right?
4: Yeah.
5: And that challenge is still there. This government, you know, giving kudos where it belongs of opening the new long-term care facilities that are so needed in this province. But we're still unsure of where they think they're going to get the staff to staff them. So the current nursing homes, most of them are still, you know, running short quite often. I'm not going to say a daily basis, but it's very often because there's no staff to replace people that need to take a day off or whatever.
4: Yeah.
5: So... This new agreement that was resolved or settled the 6th of June does see, you know, wage increases for the CCAs. Hopefully that's going to attract people to come to this sector, so there's not such a shortage, but that will remain to be seen whether the money was enough, right?
4: Yeah. Now, I mean, when it comes to nursing staff at long-term care, do you guys, do long-term care facilities usually tap into the travel nurse program to help with recruitment?
5: There has been some nursing homes that I'm aware of that they've had no choice but to hire contract workers because they didn't have the staff to run the building.
4: Wow.
5: It's not a norm.
4: Yeah.
5: It's not a normal thing, and they have to have the agreement with the local to do that because it's bargaining unit work in some cases. Like, even the registered nurses, it would be nurses union work, not necessarily CUPE's work, but CUPE does represent LPNs, right?
4: Gotcha. Now, you know, employers, government unions, what have they all learned, do you think, from the dispute that could prevent another lengthy strike in the future?
5: Well, that's a good question, Lisa. I know, well, from our side, from the member side, there was a lot learned, both good and bad, right? But I know it, from our perspective, it brought the sector together much more closely, so the members are working closer together, like the locals are working closer together. What the government has learned and what they have not learned, I'm not prepared to speak on that.
4: Sure.
5: Because I don't know, right? But, you know, we learned some lessons along the way, absolutely. Would it happen again? Absolutely, if the government was putting these members in the position they were in previous to the strike.
4: Yeah. So... when is your, do you have an estimate as for when workers at these remaining homes will be back on the job and when, you know, residents will see a full return to normal operations?
5: So all of our nursing homes are back to full staff except for the two sites under 1259.
4: The two.
5: And honestly, for that to be resolved, the employer is going to have to come to the table and try and, you know what, negotiate in a good faith fashion and take the concessions off the table.
4: What concessions are concerning you the most?
5: I'm not the assigned servicing rep for that local, so I was not at the table and be privy to all the conversations. So I'm not going to respond to that, Lisa, because I don't want to spread, you know, false information. No. Right?
4: Fair enough. Did you get? I know that one of the key things that workers were looking for was living wage. How much traction did they gain on that? And are the members overall happy with what was accomplished?
5: So the living wage campaign that we had had definite traction with our members because they understood what that meant.
4: Yeah.
5: And that required a substantial wage increase over the life of the collective agreement. We were successful in the most part. Our campaign was a $5 wage increase over the life of the agreement and everyone up to $25 an hour.
4: Mm-hmm.
5: It's living wage in this province is anyways between 24 and 29. So even bringing everybody up to 25, they're still teetering on poverty wages.
4: Yeah.
5: But unfortunately, we were not successful in bringing our support services members up to the $25.
4: Gotcha.
5: The collective agreement expires October 31st of 2029. And their top wage at that date of expiry is only $24 and 10 cents.
4: So I'm guessing that there is some concern that wages will fall behind during the length of the contract then.
5: Absolutely.
4: Yeah.
5: We did not want to go into the 6 year, but government was adamant that they needed that 6 year in order to afford to give every classification a $5 wage increase over a 5 year period, right? So they needed that 6 year is what their position was.
4: Yeah. Now, is a 6 year contract, is that a standard or is that a bit longer than usual?
5: That's, well, normally we're doing 3 or 4 year collective agreements, so it's substantially longer. But in saying that, the collective agreement goes back to 23, so they're already 3 years into it. So,
4: yeah. So if you could sit down with the Minister of Health this morning and ask for one change that would make the biggest difference in long-term care, what would you recommend to the health minister?
5: I would recommend that he would have offered the deal long before the 13th of April when these people had to hit the street.
4: And so that was, they could have done that sooner but didn't, I guess, is what I'm hearing?
5: That's my understanding, yeah.
4: Yeah. Wow.
5: They were adamant about wanting long-term care sector to be patterned after acute care, but the acute care sector expired last October, and we were negotiating past that. So we run into a lot of walls that I don't believe needed to be there. It was just a very difficult round of bargaining because government had their mandate and they were not listening. How do you go?
4: All right. Well, listen, we will leave it there for now. Kim, your call is breaking up, so I think we're wrapping up at just the right time. Thank you for joining us. Kim Kaley is QP's long-term care coordinator, and best of luck for the two unions that are still on the picket line. Thank you for joining us this morning, Kim.
5: Thank you, Lisa.
4: All right. It is just coming up on 10:14, and we are going to take a quick break. 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I'm Lisa Blackburn. Back in a moment.
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4: Good morning and welcome back to the show. It is 10:16, and for many Canadians, leaving military service is one of the biggest challenges. Is not what happened during their time in uniform, but it's what comes next. And translating military experience into civilian careers, upgrading credentials, accessing training opportunities, it can create barriers to higher education, especially with military members that frequently relocate. So this week, there is a new partnership that is aiming to change that in Nova Scotia. The Council of Nova Scotia University Presidents and the Canadian Military are signing a memorandum of understanding, and it is designed to strengthen connections between the universities and the military community. The goal is to make post-secondary education just that much more accessible and supportive for members serving in the Canadian Armed Forces, veterans, and the families. And joining us to talk about the significance of this agreement and what it could mean for military connected learners across the province is Ava Zappale, who is the Chief Executive Officer of the Council of Nova Scotia University Presidents. Welcome to the program.
32: Thank you, Lisa. Happy to be here.
4: Oh, great to have you. So this is really special. For folks who are just hearing about this agreement for the first time, what does the memorandum actually commit the two sides, the two organizations, to do?
32: So, Lisa, thanks. It is very special because it is the first in Canada. And it's an MOU that commits the Nova Scotia University and the Canadian Military Veteran and Family Connected Campus Consortium. We'll just call it the consortium, but it's a group of universities that work across Canada with the Canadian Armed Forces, Veterans Affairs, and military members and their families, really to help them get over barriers that might be in the way to accessing university education. So many of your listeners will be aware that members of the military get a lot of training throughout their careers. And when they retire from the military, if they want to go to university and perhaps have a second career or just out of their own interest, we want to be able to say your credits will be recognized, your work and training will be recognized, but also their families who have perhaps moved and need to transfer from one university to another will make that transfer easy for you, will help you. So it's really about locking arms among the 10 universities and saying, we're extending a helping hand, regardless of the university that you choose to go to. We'll reach out and help make this process smooth.
4: Mm, and you mentioned the 10 public universities that have come together around this initiative. You know, why was it important for all 10 to come together? Nova Scotia certainly has one of the largest military and veteran populations in Canada. I'm guessing that it's imperative for everyone to be singing from the same song sheet.
32: That's exactly it. So we do have that long history of hosting military families here in Nova Scotia, shipbuilding families. We wanted to say we're all working together. We want to collectively offer the same degree of support to the military, and we proposed an MOU rather than 10 individual universities signing, and the military consortium was really thrilled with the idea and happy that we brought it forward.
4: Yeah, and I mean, you touched on it a bit earlier, but there are some really unique challenges that military members and veterans face when pursuing post-secondary education.
32: There are, some of it relates to a long career in the military, maybe without formal training at a university or a community college, but nevertheless, a lot of training throughout the career. And as people who have had a robust career in the military, if they choose to go in a different direction or even take a university degree that enhances their work in the military and perhaps prepares them for a promotion, they don't need to be starting at course one, year one. And so let's treat them all the same, regardless of the university that they choose to attend. And then the lifestyle where they're often moving from one region to another, and they'll be looking at perhaps transfer credits or a compilation of experiences from all over the place, could be all over the world. Let's all recognize that experience in a similar way.
4: Well, and you know, we're talking mainly about educating veterans and military members, but I'm thinking that this initiative may also have the opportunity to educate universities on how to better translate military training into academic credits.
32: So you raise a good point, and it is opening channels of communication so that we do understand exactly what the needs of military veterans and families and active personnel, what are their needs, what are we getting right, and what do we have to work on, and then sharing that collectively. And so we hope to grow and learn from this response. Of course, the universities have always accepted members of the military and have individually offered them support.
4: Sure.
32: But this is about a collective signal to saying, we'll offer you a similar standard regardless of where you attend. And if there are issues, we'll all learn from it.
4: Yeah. What do you see, 5 years from now, what does success look like for you with this program?
32: Well, I think what success would look like would be that we have a really good understanding, first of all, of our military community. We know that the Canadian government is rapidly expanding military presence in Nova Scotia. How do we meet them at the universities as trusted partners to say, we're here, we want to help you with that expansion, we recognize the urgency, and we will do our part to helping. And then, so understanding how we become very proficient at helping and preparing the educated personnel that not only the military might need, but also that Nova Scotia needs for a whole variety of careers and opportunities that exist outside of the military. Mm. And so really have a seamless, be known for offering a seamless transition from military to university, and then, if necessary, back to the military for those who are upgrading for some reason.
4: Does this also include reserve?
32: Yes, it does. We have about 1,600 reservists here in Nova Scotia. So it does include reservists.
4: Yes, I proudly have to ask that question as honorary lieutenant colonel for three intelligence companies. So
32: I'm really glad you asked that question.
4: So I asked that question on behalf of the unit. If there is a veteran or a serving member or a spouse, military spouse out there listening this morning who might be considering university but not sure where to start, what message do you want to deliver to them this morning?
32: Well, I would just like to say to them and to all your listeners, Nova Scotia universities are ready to help you. You'll receive individualized attention. Just reach out to any of the universities, explain what it is that you want, and they'll make sure that you have the supports that are necessary to either start or continue with your academic journey.
4: Mm. And, you know, and to stress as well, this also includes military families, because one thing that military Yes. families know all too well is relocation. And a spouse might start a degree in one province and then find themselves posted across the country. So I'm thinking a partnership like this can really help create a more seamless educational experience for military.
32: Yeah. It absolutely will. And that itself is quite common, that we have people transferring into our universities from other universities. And this is just to say, we will make it seamless. We will make it smooth. And you will know exactly where you stand quickly once you apply to our universities.
4: And you said that this is the first of its kind in Canada. So this was a Nova Scotia-born
32: yes.
4: idea. Do you know how this all originated?
32: Well, it came up through a meeting with a representative from the Canadian Military Consortium, and they were asking about individual universities signing individually onto their, you know, they have a memorandum of understanding, a simple form. And we just said at the concept, what about signing on with all 10 at the same time? And that makes, you know, that way we make sure that all 10 are on universities are on the same page and have the same type of relationship. And they loved it. And in fact, I think we'll see other Atlantic provinces following fairly soon.
4: Oh, I can see this spreading right across the country. This is,
32: yeah,
4: it's an incredible idea. Yeah. Listen, we'll have to leave it there for now, but Ava Zappale, Chief Executive Officer of the Council of Nova Scotia University Presidents, thank you so much for joining us this morning to explain. And the actual agreement is signed later Thursday, is it?
32: On Wednesday, tomorrow.
4: Tomorrow, perfect. And so after
32: yes.
4: that, military members and veterans can get down to business and start looking into post-secondary education. That's fabulous. Thank you so much for joining us this morning.
32: Thank you, Lisa. Have a good day.
4: You too. Bye-bye. Take care. Bye-bye. It is 10:27. Listen, we are going to take a quick break for the news with Blake Priddle, but we will be back talking more universities, Acadia University. They're changing up how they make decisions, and we'll dig into that with the Association of Nova Scotia University Teachers, and we'll discuss that a little bit further after the news with Blake Priddle, which is coming up next. I'm Lisa Blackburn for Nova Scotia Today, and this is 95.7 News Radio. Back in a moment.
31: 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We'll be back with more in a moment.
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14: It is Tuesday, June the 23rd. Good morning. I'm Blake Priddle in downtown Halifax. It is foggy and 13 degrees. Here's what's making news this hour. Police of the Halifax region are asking for the public's help as they investigate reports of shots being fired in the community of North Preston. RCMP say officers were dispatched to the community on Friday afternoon. Officers discovered shell casings near the intersection of Amos Walter Drive and Downey Drive. There were no reports of injuries and no obvious property damage. Production at the Duncan coal mine in Cape Breton has been shut down for almost 3 years, but the underground mine continues to be cited for safety violations. The mine, which has paused operations, has been inspected 23 times and cited 6 times for minor violations of workplace safety regulations. Nova Scotia's Labor Department closed the mine in July of 2023 after 2 cave-ins. It was eventually allowed to reopen, but instead the owner put in an idle mode, or put it in idle mode, allowing only a small group of workers to remain to operate pumps and ventilation equipment. The Innu Nation in Labrador says the Newfoundland and Labrador government is trying to erase its history by claiming the Innu have lived in the region for only 300 years. The Innu Nation had planned to open a new cultural exhibit in Labrador to celebrate a history that reaches back thousands of years, but the group canceled the exhibit after executives of the Provincial Art Gallery in St. John's called to say the provincial government wanted changes to the display. Jody Ashini, a cultural guardian with the Innu Nation, says the government appears to be promoting a fringe theory that the Europeans arrived in Labrador before the Innu. Leela Evans, the provincial minister of Labrador Affairs, says her team met with the Innu Nation to find a solution that respects all points of view, but she did not explain what that means. Montreal's mayor is expected to visit the multicultural neighborhood this morning where a shooting killed a police officer, a civilian, and the suspect. Quebec's police watchdog is investigating while Quebec provincial police have launched a parallel criminal probe. Montreal police say officers were met with gunfire yesterday after responding to a 911 call about a person with a gun at a Hilton hotel. A police spokesperson in British Columbia says forces across BC were warned after the shooting of the possibility of an anti-police manifesto. And Iran's foreign ministry says no visit has been scheduled for UN inspectors to visit Iran's bombed nuclear sites. Here's Charles de Ledesma with more.
15: The sites in question are those earlier bombed by the US at a news conference in Tehran, but Ghayi's remarks appear to cut against those made by US Vice President J.D. Vance, who said negotiations in Switzerland won an agreement for the IAEA to visit Iranian sites. The IAEA has been in and out of Iran since Israel's 12-day war against Iran in 2025, but has not been granted access to the bombed enrichment sites targeted by America in that war. The news conference asked specifically about Iran buying American agricultural products, but Ghayi said Iran would decide on what it would import based on prices and quality. I'm Charles de Ledesma.
14: 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Right now in downtown Halifax, it is foggy and 13 degrees. 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
7: Hosting today, Lisa Blackburn.
4: And welcome back. Thank you very much. Yes, I am sitting in the chair for Dan Allstrand for the week as he takes some well-deserved time off. Universities across Canada are facing growing financial pressures. There's declining enrollment in some programs, rising costs in others, uncertainty around the government funding piece, and that's all forcing institutions to make some pretty difficult decisions about their future. Now, up at Acadia University, there is a proposal to restructure the institution into just two faculties, and that has sparked debate about more than just budgets and admin. Critics are arguing the process is moving too quickly. It raises important questions about governance and transparency and the role that faculty should be playing in major institutional decisions. Well, the Association of Nova Scotia University Teachers says what happens at Acadia, it could have implications far beyond Wolfville, helping to shape how universities across the province and perhaps across Canada are responding to financial and political pressures. Joining us to discuss the concerns is Matthew Reichertz, who is president of the Association of Nova Scotia University Teachers. Matthew, thank you so much for joining us this morning.
6: Thank you very much for having me, Lisa.
4: So we'll start with the basics for folks out there listening who might not be completely up to date on what's going on. What exactly is Acadia proposing, and why are the red flags going up because of it?
6: Well, it's the process has been very fast. So Acadia is now on its fourth proposal for restructuring, which have gone through, so there has been some community feedback that's been part of the process. But the initial proposal came out at the beginning of April. So we're talking about, restructuring an entire, medium-sized university. Mm. And the planning for it has been done in, a couple months with, the appearance of consultation, but no real consultation. And of course, this is happening because of the pressure from the provincial government.
4: Mm. So the Association of Nova Scotia University Teachers, ANSUT, says the issue isn't just the restructuring, but as you point out, the process. And what concerns did you have about the consultation and the transparency piece?
6: Well, so, there are just multiple concerns. There are governance concerns. So the proposal eliminates 15 department heads and four coordinators. It looks like, but it's not really clear from the proposals that this new sort of category of assistant deans are going to be installed. But we don't know. So at the moment, the whole university runs with through the work that starts sort of at the faculty level and then moves through the department heads and coordinators and then up through the deans. And so there's a all of the kind of communication about, course planning, curriculum planning, all the reporting lines, they all sort of exist with the structure that is presently in place. Mm. The proposal for the fourth proposal that has come out really just has a sentence or two saying that all of the sort of governance issues that still remain to be figured out. So this proposal, the fourth proposal, has actually gone to Senate at Acadia for approval and is bound for the board of directors for approval. And there are really no specifics about how anything is going to happen. And so, who's going to exercise academic authority? How will the governance work? How will disciplines be represented in Senate? You know, what role will faculty play in decision making? None of it is clear. Hmm.
4: So from what I'm hearing from you, it sounds like faculty does not have much input at all into these types of decisions. I mean, are you folks even brought in for a conversation before these things happen?
6: Neither has the union, the faculty union at Acadia, being consulted. So you could say that when the proposal goes to Senate, you know, the senators have to vote on the proposal, and the senators are made up, you know, the majority of them of faculty members, but they didn't have any

0: but without any of the specifics that senators need to evaluate whether it's that any of it is a good idea.
1: So in the news release that the ANSUT sent out, you connect this proposal to broader political pressures on post-secondary education institutions, including recent government interventions. How are you seeing those pressures influencing decisions being made on campuses today?
0: Well, sort of as we speak, there are reporting requirements from the government that are, you know, frantically being filled by universities across the province. And the final version of that reporting, which is sort of all-encompassing, that government is asking for reports about everything. That's due in, at the end of October. And the government has put, a stick as associated with those reports, meaning if universities don't complete them, then funding is held back. So everybody's rushing to complete them.
1: Wow. Yeah.
0: But if you can imagine, you know, trying to represent like everything that happens in the university and then also all of its effects, like sort of as much as can be measured on sort of like, you know, labor markets and the graduate success. That is just a ton of data that is going to, and so the government's going to receive all of this data. They've also hired, like through MPHEC, the Maritime Commission on Higher Education, a U.S.-based firm called Huron and Huron is a firm that has been associated with recommending dramatic, draconian cost-cutting in many universities in the U.S. So they've hired Huron to help them figure out how to deal with all of this data that they're going to get from universities. But you know, the worry that everyone has, and it's, you know, is that the government has a real problem. The government has a real financial problem. And universities are a big part of government expenses.
1: Sure.
0: So it's obvious that Bill 12 that happened last year and all of these requirements are all part of the government getting ready to do something to reduce costs. And once it gets all of that data, you know, with that amount of data, you can do anything with that data. You could manipulate the data and refer to the data to do anything you want, you know, as if you're a government official. And so universities are scared that if they don't do something, the government is going to do something worse. So that's what answer that we fear is happening with Acadia is that Acadia is trying to get ahead of whatever they think might be coming from the government.
1: Yeah, and one of the first things I start thinking about is at what point does a university stop being a primary academic institution and start being run like a corporation? You know, is that part of what faculty are worried about here as well?
0: Well, that is a part of it, and there's another aspect of it too, which is that universities really like there needs to be some relationship between governments and universities, but universities can't be run on government priorities because government priorities change in, you know, a 3 or 4 year cycle.
1: Yep.
0: You really can't count on the government priorities to be far-sighted in the way that universities need to be. And so the other part of the government impositions on universities is that they're making universities sort of fall in line with government priorities.
1: All right. Listen, thank you so much. We're going to have to leave it there for now. This is Matthew Reichertz, who is the president of the Association of Nova Scotia University Teachers. Thank you so much for your time this morning.
0: You're very welcome. I really appreciate it because I think we're going to be seeing more of this happening in the future.
1: I have a feeling this is not a one-off, that this is a trend that we are going to see right across Canada. Appreciate the heads up, Matthew.
0: Thank you.
1: All right.
0: Have a good day.
1: Take care. It is 10:45. We're going to take a quick break. I'm Lisa Blackburn. No

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1: 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We'll be back in a moment.
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2: Oh, I'm liking that sound. Most appropriate. 10:49. Welcome back to the show, and summer in Nova Scotia, especially Halifax, would not be the same without the TD Halifax Jazz Festival. Almost four decades ago, it started. A celebration of jazz has certainly grown into one of Atlantic Canada's premier music festivals. We attract world-class performers, we showcase local talent, and create all kinds of opportunities for music fans of all ages. This year is a major milestone as the festival celebrates its 40th anniversary, and organizers are marking the occasion with an expanded lineup. Joining us to talk about the festival's evolution, the lineup for this year, and what audiences can expect is Tennille Goodspeed, Executive Director of the TD Halifax Jazz Festival. Thank you so much for coming in and joining us.
3: Thank you for having me.
2: So, wow, 40 years.
3: Mm-hmm.
2: So it would have started in 1986.
3: Yeah.
2: Year I graduated from high school.
3: Like I said, still a baby festival, right?
2: That's right. When you look back on the journey, what are you most proud of?
3: I think one of the biggest things that we're always going to be proud of is how we lift up local. We've always been a place that we like to pair international talent with our local superstars. And that's a really great thing that we've been able to do over 40 years. And then, of course, making that exact same world-class music accessible to all.
2: Mm.
3: So, you know, the festival is generally 70% free, which it is this year.
2: Wow.
3: We're always making sure that people can access that music, and we're a super, super physically accessible site,
2: yeah,
3: as well.
2: Yeah, and actually that was 75 hours of free music,
3: yeah,
2: and what you said, nearly 80% of the programming is free?
3: This year, yeah. So on average,
2: wow,
3: we're like 60 to 70, and then this year we have a little bit more just to celebrate.
2: Why has accessibility remained such an important part of the festival's identity?
3: It just is about, you know, everybody being able to experience music. There's such a beautiful thing when communities come together and experience art and culture in that way. And we want to be the place that people do that.
2: Now, of course, a lot of it takes place on the waterfront buzzing with activity, expanded early evening stages this year. But what can people expect if they just wander down to the waterfront during festival week?
3: Yeah, one of the best things is discovery, right?
2: Yeah.
3: So you may know somebody, so you're coming down to the festival site to see that person, but you discover your next favorite artist, or perhaps you're just looking for somewhere to go to lunch. And we happen to be open every day, July 8th to the 12th, from 11 to 3, with music on the main stage, completely free. So you can come down.
2: Yeah.
3: We've even got food vendors, so you can get your lunch and really discover somebody new. And I think that that's a really exciting part of our festival.
2: And so does everything take place at the one location, or is it spread out across the city and other venues?
3: Yeah, great question. We have a city stage series as well. So we're in a couple of stages across the city, including the Strug, the Peggy Corcoran Music Room. We've got a series at the Carlton, a venue that we love, and of course at the Marquee Seahorse Complex as well.
2: Awesome.
3: Yeah.
2: So let's talk about the lineup this year,
3: mm-hmm,
2: because it is phenomenal. You've got everybody from Tower of Power,
3: yeah,
2: Broken Social Scene, and then getting a little bit closer to home, Rose Cousins and Bahamas.
3: Mm-hmm.
2: How do you balance bringing in those big names with continuing to showcase the emerging artists?
3: Well, I got to shout out our artistic director, Andrew Jackson. He's the one that pulls all that programming together, and it's truly a jigsaw puzzle. This year, we really wanted to focus on our past, present, future, so that's why you see this broad range of genres,
2: mm-hmm,
3: and then it's just pulling in all those local pieces as well. So he does such a great job, and there's truly something for everybody.
2: Awesome. Well, a name I'd like to put in his ear is Logan Richard. He is a fabulous PEI artist who has played with both Rose Cousins and Bahamas. Might be a little biased because he is my son-in-law to be. Not
3: but
2: that
3: also
2: I'm putting
3: a great
2: pressure,
3: musician.
2: But a fantastic musician. Yeah. So, keep an ear out for Logan Richard. There's one statistic, actually, that stood out to me. 92% of the lineup Canadian.
3: Yes.
2: 66% of the performers identify as female or non-binary.
3: Mm-hmm.
2: Is that a deliberate goal, or, you know, is that saying more about what the music scene in Canada is like right now?
3: I think we always try to balance what we're doing on that stage. It's very important to us that we reflect who we see in our audience. And so that's something that we think about all of the time. So it's a bit intentional. And the Canadian piece, you know, there's lots going on in the world right now. We're dealing with the Canadian dollar is just an easier piece for us. And dealing with Canadian artists is just easier overall.
2: I guess so. Yeah, when it comes to paying the artists, it must, never thought of that part of it.
3: Yeah, the exchange rate is brutal.
2: Ooh, yeah, for sure. So how long is the Jazz Fest?
3: It is 6 nights and 5 days. So July 7 to 12.
2: All right.
3: First night on the 7th, and then our full days start on the 8th.
2: Okay. And, you know, what are, if somebody is brand new to Halifax, TD Halifax Jazz Fest, and they don't even know if they like jazz, what is your elevator pitch to convince them to come out?
3: It's not just jazz, I promise. Jazz is the foundation of what we do, but we represent so many different genres. You said it yourself, Tower of Power is funk, Broken Social Scene is indie rock, so we've got everything and everything in between. It's a really low cost or no barrier at all to attend. So if you're looking for something to do during those days, we're a really great place to stop by.
2: Unbelievable. I mean, you've been involved with the arts community for years now. Mm-hmm. What does it mean to you personally to help lead the festival during, I mean, this 40th anniversary? This is big.
3: Yeah, one of my favorite things to do when I'm at a festival is to stand at the very back and watch everybody have a collective joyful experience. It's one of the most amazing parts of this job. And the Jazz Festival, something I've been a part of for over a decade, the audiences there are particularly special. Yeah. So now being at the helm, having a great team, and being able to bring this to the community for the 40th year is just something I'm really proud of.
2: Do you see a lot of the same faces year after year?
3: We sure do.
2: That's awesome.
3: Yeah, celebrating an anniversary means you get to hear all of these stories. And we have people who started coming as kids and are now bringing their kids, which is just so great.
2: Unbelievable. Now, although a lot of big chunk of the performances are free, for the ticketed events, where do they go to get their tickets?
3: HalifaxJazzFestival.ca. You'll find all the information there and the ticket link to go buy those.
2: All right. And anything extra special that's going on this year for the 40th anniversary?
3: Yeah, we have a new series we're calling the Boardwalk Series. So basically anywhere you walk along the boardwalk during our festival, you'll have music produced by us. So we've got 3 additional pop-up stages at the Queen's Mark, the Foundation Wharf, and then down by Water Polo.
2: Absolutely, truly accessible.
3: Yeah.
2: Unbelievable. That's great. Thank you so much. Tennille Goodspeed, Executive Director, TD Halifax Jazz Festival. Fingers crossed for good weather.
3: It's going to be great.
2: All right. Thanks for joining us.
3: Thank you so much.
2: All right. Just coming up on 10:57, and we are going to take a quick break for the news with Blake Priddle. This is Nova Scotia Today. I'm Lisa Blackburn, sitting in for Dan Allstrand on 95.7 News Radio. Back in a moment.
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8: It is Tuesday, June the 23rd. Good morning. I'm Blake Priddle in downtown Halifax. It is foggy and 13 degrees. Here is what's making news this hour. A shooting was reported on St. Andrews Avenue in the city this morning. According to the RCMP, officers responded to the reported shooting at around 9:20, and a 25-year-old man was found with gunshot wounds. The man was taken to the hospital, and his injuries are believed to be life-threatening. Police are still on the scene of St. Andrews Avenue and Federal Avenue, and the area is closed to vehicles and pedestrians. Police do not believe this is a random incident, and the investigation is in the early stage. Crown prosecutors in Halifax are still reviewing evidence in the case of two young people who were charged after the discovery of a newborn's body in a wooded area last month. A 23-year-old man and his 26-year-old wife are charged with concealing a child's body, committing an indignity to a dead body, and two counts of obstruction. When the couple appeared virtually in Halifax Provincial Court yesterday, their lawyer said they were waiting on a disclosure package from the Crown. On May the 22nd, a 23-year-old woman who had given birth was admitted to a hospital in critical condition, but the baby was nowhere to be found. It prompted a search that led to the grim discovery at the edge of the city. Production at the Duncan coal mine in Cape Breton has been shut down for almost 3 years, but the underground mine continues to be cited for safety violations. The mine, which has paused operations, has been inspected 23 times and cited 6 times for minor violations of workplace safety regulations. Nova Scotia's Labor Department closed the mine in July of 2023 after 2 cave-ins. It was eventually allowed to reopen, but instead the owner put it in idle mode, allowing only a small group of workers to remain to operate pumps and ventilation equipment. Several Ontario First Nations have made a deal with Ottawa and the provincial government to strike a commercial partnership. It will see the federal government and Ontario provide loan guarantees of $700 million to the 7 Williams Treaties First Nations east of Toronto. That will turn into equity for one of the four small modular reactors that are being built at the Darlington New Nuclear Project in Bowmanville by Ontario Power Generation. Not everyone is on board with the idea of adding another stop to a planned high-speed rail line between Toronto and Quebec City.
9: Transport Minister Stephen McKinnon has directed Alto to consider an additional stop in Kingston, Ontario. He says that reflects what the government heard in public consultations with residents. McGill University professor Ahmed El-Janidi claims the government's push to tack on a stop in a Liberal riding shows politics plays an outsized role in the project, despite being run at arm's length by a Crown corporation. He co-authored a study of the line in March and says each stop adds an extra 15 to 30 minutes to the length of a trip. McKinnon concedes it would result in longer travel times, but argues it would not be enough to discourage ridership and would draw more ridership in Kingston. David Augustine, The Canadian Press.
8: There are a total of 4 games on the World Cup schedule today, which will have fans packing watch parties all day. And just one more sleep until Canada's huge match against Switzerland to close out the group stage. 95.7's Jamie Palfer joins us with more.
10: A day of big matches, starting with a 1 p.m. kickoff, Portugal-Uzbekistan in Houston. Will Ronaldo score this time? Then England narrowly ahead of Ghana at Boston Stadium at 4 o'clock. That match will also have fans converging on Toronto's Sankofa Square. Colombia and DR Congo collide in Mexico at 10. Colombia sits at the top of that group. And tomorrow has Team Canada back on the pitch against Switzerland. Forward Kyle Larin bringing the confidence.
11: I think we've always expected to be in this position and to go into the Switzerland game in a position to win the group, I think.
10: The Canadians trying to take the top spot in Group B, trying to keep the momentum going from last week's first ever World Cup victory. Canada currently leads the group, tied with Switzerland for points, four each, but Canada is ahead on goal differential. I'm Jamie Pulfer.
8: 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It is foggy and 13 degrees. 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
2: Welcome back. It's 11:04, and we have made it to the open hour, kids. The phone lines are open. The agenda is yours. What's on your mind today? There are a few stories on the radar to get the conversation started, but this hour really is yours. Give us a call right now at 902-405-6000 or 1-877-801-8255. Halifax Mayor Andy Fillmore is facing intense scrutiny after the municipality's Auditor General referred several spending transactions from the mayor's office to RCMP for review. The audit found four expenditures that failed to comply with municipal procurement policies, including contracts for legal services, human resource consulting, and speech writing. RCMP have confirmed that it is investigating what it describes as reports of financial irregularities. So, is this simply a matter of paperwork and process, or is there something more serious at play? At what point does procurement become a public trust issue? Perhaps you want to speak on that. Staying with the city, a new report says Halifax Transit is going to need to spend more than $40 million on midlife overhauls for the ferry fleet. Is simply the cost of maintaining an essential public service? Are taxpayers getting tired of seeing these infrastructure bills continue to climb? Perhaps that is something that you want to discuss. Maybe what's the one thing Halifax Regional Municipality should be spending more money on? And maybe one thing they should be spending less on? Let's talk grocery competition. The Federal Competition Bureau is continuing to examine whether property restrictions linked to Sobeys and other grocery chains may have limited competition in parts of Halifax. Concern is that restrictive real estate agreements can make it a whole lot harder for new grocery stores to open nearby, or for even stores that don't specialize in groceries to sell grocery items. Would more grocery competition actually lower prices, or have food costs simply become expensive everywhere and there's nothing we can do about it? Data centers. Nova Scotia is looking at attracting some major data centers. Those are the facilities that power everything from cloud computing to AI. Supporters say it's all part of the future economy, but there are critics and they're wondering whether the energy demands of these centers make sense when we're already struggling with power costs. And so perhaps that is something that you want to discuss. Interesting story coming out of the World Cup, and it involves Iran's national soccer team. Of course, the team found itself in Los Angeles amid the escalating conflict at home at a time when tensions are running high and international travel is increasingly complicated. But the players, the Iranian soccer team, they left behind a handwritten thank you note expressing their gratitude to the hotel staff that looked after them during a most uncertain and stressful time. So, you know, whatever your views on international politics, many people have been struck by the grace and humility shown by the Iranian team. Perhaps you have some comments on that. Anything is up for debate today. Give us a call, 902-405-6000 or 1-877-801-8255. We're going to go to the phone lines where Tim has been waiting. Thank you for joining us, Tim. What's on your mind?
14: Welcome back.
2: Great to be here. How are you doing, Tim?
14: Good to hear. Listen, in regards to the mayor and the what can be deemed as inappropriate conduct, certainly it's surprising, it's shocking, it's an excessive amount of money. And if it hadn't been for the Auditor General doing their job, we may have never known. And unfortunately, it certainly diminishes the amount of trust that one has in the mayor's office. And I think, right or wrong, he should do the right thing and certainly either step back until the investigation is completed or resign as mayor, because it's totally unfortunate.
2: Wow. So you want to go that strong on this, do you?
14: Well, I think there has to be a consequence for one's action as the mayor and as the spokesperson for the for HRM. I think there has to be a consequence for his actions. Did he know better? I'm sure he or his staff did. And at the end of the day, he did what he did. But if it was somebody else in a lower position, what would happen to him or her? And the odds is that there would be either discipline or they may be terminated. But at the end of the day, it's the when people are it's totally unfortunate. But the other issue I had was Mr. Tkachuk in Ottawa.
2: Yeah. The brothers are together.
14: Well, when you sign a contract, the deal's a deal, and he certainly held the team and the city at ransom. And at some point, I'm not sure, maybe it'll be a collective bargaining, but you just can't dictate any longer to a team saying, "I want out," because there's a lot of people that viewed him as a leader of the team, the captain of the team, and there's a lot of kids that looked up to him, but. You know, it's totally unfortunate. I feel for the people. I'm a Leaf fan, but it's unfortunate for the people of Ottawa. But those were the two issues I want to speak about. One is the mayor, and the other is the Ottawa Senators.
2: So I just want to quickly follow up on the Sens question. I mean, how I'm a very surface level sports fan. So, you know, how rare is it for a player of that caliber to, you know, stomp his feet and say, "I'm leaving unless I get A, B, and Z and C"?
14: Well, is it rare? No, but at the end of the day, I think there has to be a line drawn in the sand. And as I said, if you give your word, and more importantly, if you put your signature to a document, which is a contract, the team's obligated to fulfill the terms of that agreement, and so is the player. And for him to say, "Now I want out, I want to go play with my brother," yeah, okay, when your contract over, you can go and play where you want because you're a free agent. Mm. But it's unfortunate because I think now that the precedent's been set, there may be others that will make that same demand of their team, and at some point then it just becomes a circus. So.
2: Wow, yeah. Big day for the family because the two brothers reunited on the same team and wasn't Dad nominated into the Hockey Hall of Fame? I think I saw that somewhere.
14: Absolutely.
2: Yeah.
14: No, and that's all true. And that's, listen, there's good news there, but at the end of the day, it's unfortunate because I'll go back to, you know, if you give your word and your name or your signature to a team, then, you know, you accept the terms of the agreement. And unfortunately, you have somebody who's acting like a little spoiled brat and saying, "Well, I want to go to play with my brother." Well, when the terms of this contract conclude, you can go play with where you want.
2: All right. We'll leave it there for now. Thank you so much, Tim, for your call.
14: Enjoy your day.
2: All right. You too. Thank you. 902-405-6000 or 1-877-821-8255. And on the line now is Jim. Hey, Jim, welcome to the show.
15: Good morning, Lisa. How are you?
2: I am doing well. How are you doing?
15: I'm not doing too bad. I would like to pick up on the Mayor Fillmore's predicament.
2: Okay.
15: Your last caller, I'm calling because of my former profession as a police officer, having investigated politicians, a couple under the House of Assembly Act or what have you.
2: Mm.
15: And what the public needs to know is that when the headline says the RCMP are investigating it, that it may not be entirely true at this point. The RCMP are not unlike any other police force. They get an allegation from an auditor like that. They have to sit down with the Crown. You have to sit down with their people and say, "Is this our mandate, for example? Are they alleging that there may be misappropriation of funds, or is there a criminal offense?" Because that's basically what the police will investigate. Other than the fact that if there's a legislative act like the Summaries Proceedings Act in Nova Scotia, which may include a municipal act or something like that, that where the police can come in and do a summary offense type thing, you know, a small fine or what have you, or 6 months in prison or whatever.
2: Mm.
15: So we don't know if that's the case yet. They may come back and say, "Look, there's nothing here for us to investigate. There's no criminal intent." at least there's no indication from the auditor that there is criminal intent. You know where I'm coming from?
2: No. And the auditor was very clear to say, saw the interview last night, he was very clear to say, it is not my job to determine whether something illegal has happened here. It was his job to flag the expenses, and that's exactly what he has done.
15: Yeah, and exactly. And what the RCMP would do, or what I would do if I was still working, would be to look at this and say, okay, my job is to see, number one, if there's any criminal intent here or any criminal offense to begin with. And number two, is there any act that I can investigate where there's an offense under that which may propel me into an investigation? So they have to do that first.
2: Yeah.
15: And if they come back and say we have an investigation underway and it's either involving criminal or it's involving some other aspect of the law being broken, then they'll do that. So I would urge the public, and particularly Tim and whoever who else is listening, don't jump to conclusions, because everybody is innocent until the facts come to bear. Now, my second point is, if I may make it,
2: absolutely.
15: If Sam Austin, and I don't know if this is AI or not, I think it's legit, his letter that he put out.
2: Okay, what, like a newsletter?
15: Yeah, I don't know if you've seen that.
2: Not the most recent one.
15: Okay, he put out a counselor's, at least it says he did it. And he criticizes the mayor, basically, and he speculates that if the mayor, Fillmore, has stronger powers, he would indeed use them to usurp the process and maybe not do many good things. So he's characterizing the mayor, speculating in the future, because of this complaint, just think if he had strong mayor powers, what he would do then. And that's a character assassination. He should keep his mouth shut and let the RCMP do what they're going to do or not do and wait for that to come back to council or back to whoever. But to step into the play now, it looks as though he's looking to characterize the mayor as somehow unscrupulous. And that's totally unfair, and that's not the way democracy works in this country. So I would say in regards to the councilor, I would say I would never say he should resign, but I think he should keep his mouth shut because he's usurping the process. He's got nothing to do with this other than the fact to wait for the report to come back from the RCMP. So it doesn't look good, and there should be pushback on that particular counselor. That's all I got to say today.
2: All right, Jim, appreciate your call. Thank you so much for joining us. All right.
15: Thank you for being there. Okay.
2: Bye-bye. My pleasure. 902-405-6000 or 1-877-801-825. Phone lines are open. We've got Chris standing by. We're going to take a quick break, but we will be right back, and we'll get you on the line, Chris. This is Nova Scotia Today. I'm Lisa Blackburn sitting in for Dan Allstrand. 95.7 News Radio, back in a moment.
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2: Welcome back to the show. It is 11:19, and this is the open hour. Give us a call now, 902-405-6000 or 1-877-801-8255. A lot of folks so far want to discuss the announcement that the Auditor General for the City of Halifax has asked police to look into financial expenses coming out of the mayor's office. Halifax police said that they felt a little too close to the situation, so they have actually passed the investigation on to RCMP, and we do have confirmation that RCMP are doing said investigation. So, you know, what's a question here? Well, apparently $14,000 to pay a speechwriter from outside of HRM, around $90,000 for a reorganization of the mayor's office itself, and you know, those expenses, completely legitimate. The city pays for speechwriters and office reorganizations all the time, but neither one of those were sent for competitive tender. And the Auditor General says that alone doesn't follow the municipal policy. And Mayor Andy Fillmore's office also charging a couple of legal expenses to the city. Those expenses totaling about $7,700. But the mayor's chief of staff apparently incorrectly logged the second legal expense even after being told about the proper policy. So, you know, what is going on? This is not good for somebody who was elected on promises of accountability and change. Our first caller, Tim, says that the mayor should step aside while this is being investigated. You know, what do you think? 902-405-6000 or 1-877-801-8255. Chris is going to weigh in. Good morning, Chris, and welcome to the show.
21: Good morning, Lisa. Thank you. As far as the mayor situation, no, he should not step aside. Nothing's been proven illegal, improper, or anything at this point. So let's not jump to conclusions and tar and feather the guy. This $14,000 you mentioned, no one said anything about Mayor Savage, our previous mayor, using the same company for similar services. Look at that.
2: I guess the key is, was it sent to tender? I guess that is the bigger question.
21: Well, that'll all come out.
2: Yeah,
21: I would
2: for
21: hope
2: sure.
21: Anyway. And the fact that I'm not surprised that the Halifax Regional Police stepped aside because of their connection with the mayor's office and council and so on anyway, but it makes it sound worse than it perhaps is when you mention RCMP investigation.
2: Yeah.
21: That raises it to another level, and I agree completely with what Jim said about Austin. Austin should keep his mouth shut. He's got it in for the mayor. A lot of those councillors down there have it in for this mayor anyway,
2: you think
21: for whatever
2: so?
21: Reason. Oh, Lisa, come on. You'd have to be blind, deaf, dumb, and stupid not to realize that. They do. The majority of them have it in for the mayor. He tries to do something. He brings a motion forward that's going to be a benefit to HRM and the taxpayers. They shoot him down for the most part. There's one or two that'll support him, but that's it. That is totally ridiculous. They have it in for this mayor. They wanted, I forget his name now, the other councillor that was in District 7, Way Mason.
2: Yeah.
21: They wanted Way Mason, one of their own, to be in there as mayor, and they thought he was going to make it too, but Andy proved him wrong and scooped it. And which is a damn good thing he did. I think he's doing a fine job. But one thing the auditor's report has said that no one's talking about, that I think is more important than the comparative pennies that they're looking into in the mayor's case, is that over half of the capital projects approved by this council do not have sufficient evidence to justify the cost. In other words, in my language, that means waste of money. No one's talking about that. That should be looked into as well. That's much more serious and a more negative consequences for HRM and especially the taxpayers than what this situation with the mayor is. So why don't we talk about that and drag these councillors over the coals as well, because they're wasting our money in areas that they have no justification for doing it as far as evidence to justify cost. That's according to the auditor's report as well.
2: So what are you seeing as waste? Like, I'm trying to understand what you think that the individual councillors are wasting money?
21: No, I'm not saying individual councillors. They may be, but these expenditures, capital expenditures, are voted on by council as a whole. So there's a group of them. Bike lanes, traffic humps, curb bump outs, electric buses, electric ferries, no right turns on red. The list, Lisa, goes on and on and on. Forum renovation, a possible stadium somewhere down the road. I mean, my God, this is ridiculous. We can't afford that.
2: Oh, now, my understanding, the stadium talk has reared its head again, but my understanding is that there is absolutely zero, zilch, no money government to support this.
21: I'm in favor of private industry.
2: Same
21: private
2: here.
21: Business wants to put a stadium somewhere off the peninsula, not on the peninsula. We can't take the traffic, and we don't want to take good public spaces away.
2: Agree.
21: And put in a stadium. If they want to do that, that's fine. But how many times, Lisa, in the past have you and I heard over the years governments one level or another saying, no, we're not going to put any money into this project. And in the end, they get strong-armed into putting some money in because they get convinced by the proponents of the project that it's going to bring so much spin-off money to the municipality or the province or the country or what have you. And, I mean, it's a well-known fact that most of these stadiums, they're just not a financial benefit generally anyway.
2: Yeah. Well, you know, to get back to Mayor Fillmore for a second, I didn't realize until just now that this is actually the first budget year that the mayor's office is a standalone business unit department.
21: Yeah, exactly.
2: You know, very similar to the Auditor General's office as well. So, you know, under this structure, the mayor acts as the supervisor and the authority on any disciplinary action for their staff rather than the CAO. So that's also adds a bit of a twist to it as well.
21: Yeah, it certainly does. And but I mean, this council should be ashamed of themselves. We have a mayor and we have a council. They've been duly elected. The mayor particularly won by a landslide, in my opinion. Many of the councillors squeaked by the skin of their teeth, so they don't have the mandate that the mayor does. The mayor at least has a mandate from the population to do a job, and they will not allow, they stand in his way, they trip him up at every occasion. That is wrong, Lisa. It is totally, totally wrong. They should support the mayor if the mayor is bringing forth something that's going to be of benefit to the municipality and the taxpayers. They should support him in that. The hell with their personal ideological agendas and stuff, and that's what so many of them operate on. There's a gang of five or six down there that strong arm all the new councillors and force them into voting a certain way. And this is a bad council, in my opinion. Overall, the worst council I have seen in 40 years, honest to God.
2: Well, there you have it. All right, Chris, we'll have to leave it there for now. Thank you so much for calling 902-405-6000 or 1-877-801-8255. Well, I don't know. Do you agree? Give us a call. We're going to take a quick break for the news right now. And so, Calvin, stay on the line. We will get to you. Phone lines are open for other folks who want to talk about the police investigation into the mayor's office or anything else that is on your mind. We are going to stop down for the news with Blake Priddle. But then join us again on the other side, if you would, please. I'm Lisa Blackburn. This is Nova Scotia Today on 95.7 News Radio. Back in just a moment.
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28: It is Tuesday, June the 23rd. Good morning. I'm Blake Priddle in downtown Halifax. It is raining and 13 degrees. Here's what's making news this hour. Regional police say a man is fighting for his life after a shooting in Halifax this morning. HRP says officers responded to the area of St. Andrews Avenue and Federal Avenue in the West End just before 9:30. A 23-year-old man was found with gunshot wounds and officers provided life-saving measures until he could be rushed to the hospital with what are described as life-threatening injuries. The area of the shooting is closed and a heavy police presence is on the scene. HRP says the investigation is ongoing, but as of now, the shooting is not believed to be random. Halifax's Auditor General has asked police to look into some expenses filed by Mayor Andy Fillmore's office. A new report from Auditor General Andrew Atherton found four transactions did not follow the city's policies. Atherton says the RCMP are investigating. The transactions included $14,000 for an external speechwriter and $90,000 for a reorganization of the mayor's office, neither of which were subjected to competitive bidding processes. Resurfacing of the 12.9-kilometer Confederation Bridge is expected to be completed by this coming Monday, as promised by the bridge operator. The resurfacing, which started in May, marked the most substantial road work in the 29-year history of the span between PEI and New Brunswick. A spokesperson for Strait Crossing Bridge Limited says the work remains on schedule as the traffic is about to ramp up for the summer. Montreal's mayor is expected to visit the multicultural neighborhood this morning where a shooting killed a police officer and a civilian and the suspect. Quebec's police watchdog is investigating while Quebec provincial police have launched a parallel criminal probe. Montreal police say officers were met with gunfire yesterday after responding to a 911 call about a person with a gun at Hilton Hotel. A police spokesperson in British Columbia says forces across BC were warned after the shooting of the possibility of an anti-police manifesto. And there are some new contradictory statements from the U.S. and Iran over the issue of nuclear inspections in Iran.
1: President Trump this morning claimed on social media that Iran has, quote, fully and completely agreed to what he called highest-level nuclear inspections long into the future. He went on to say that if Iran did not agree to this, there would be no further negotiations. But a spokesperson for Iran's foreign ministry says Iran will not allow international inspectors to access nuclear sites damaged during the war. These inspections were included in the nuclear agreement reached with Iran during the Obama administration in 2015. President Trump pulled the U.S. out during his first term, and then Iran began limiting inspections. Karen Travers, ABC News, the White House.
28: 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Right now in downtown Halifax, it is raining and 13 degrees. 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
2: Hey, welcome back. It is 11:34 and you are knee deep in the open hour right now. 902-405-6000. We're toll free at 1-877-801-8255. We are talking anything that you want to talk about today. And so far, everyone is wanting to talk about the police investigation into the mayor's office. And Calvin, thank you so much for holding on. You want to continue this conversation. What's on your mind?
15: Into the mayor's office. Oh. And Calvin.
2: Hey, can you turn down your radio, Calvin?
15: You want to continue this conversation. Yep, there we go.
2: You still there, Calvin?
16: I am.
2: Perfect. Perfect. What's on your mind?
16: Well, what's on my mind is I don't really want to comment on what the mayor is accused of because I don't know and nobody really knows until the investigation is done. And I agree with Chris. There's a handful of counselors down in this council that have it out for the mayor. And I think it's wrong. I think it's wrong.
2: But, I mean, this is pretty serious stuff. I mean, the Auditor General is a completely separate entity unto itself, and they have done multiple investigations over the years. And so for them to come forward and say, we need police to look at this, doesn't that raise any alarm bells for you at all?
16: Well, yeah, so let them do their job. I don't think any of the counselors have anything to say about it until the investigation is done. And to be honest, Lisa, I think that you're too close to it too. I still think you're part of that clique down at City Hall. And for that reason, I don't think you should even be hosting the counselors on the hot seat because you've proven over and over again that you're very quick to defend these councils.
2: Well, I've been away for it for a year and a half now, and I do not speak to my former colleagues on any sort of regular basis. So I've left that world behind.
16: Yes, I know, but I've listened to counselors on the hot seat, and time and time and time again, you're pretty quick to jump and defend this council, and that tells me that you're still pretty close to it.
2: I don't know if defend is the right word. I like to insert the proper information.
16: Right, no, I'm sorry. Defend is the right word.
2: All right. Agree to disagree on that one. But so you're not overly concerned about what has been uncovered, and you feel that
16: I wasn't concerned. I didn't say I wasn't concerned. I said nobody knows until the investigation is done. So let the investigation get done. And then if you have something to say, then you can say it.
2: So the information that's out there right now is that $100,000 plus was spent but not sent to tender. That is a verifiable fact.
16: Yeah. So let the RCMP do their job.
2: All
16: right. And then you can have something to say.
2: All right. We'll leave it there for now. Calvin, thank you so much for your call. Appreciate your opinion. 902-405-6000 or 1-877-801-8255. Those are the numbers to call for the open hour. Kevin is joining us. Hey, Kevin, welcome to the show.
17: Well, yeah. What an interesting
3: group of people calling in this morning. I listened to these people, former police officer. I heard him many times. I think he actually ran for city councilor. And Chris, I often hear him. I don't always agree with what comes out of his mouth. But by golly, he must have a miserable life focusing on the negative. Every time he calls in, there's always a negative. And I think, you know, I think that must affect his day-to-day life. But anyway, I would vote for that guy because
2: right.
3: I think he's done his homework. But what a way to live. Start focusing on the positive, where we live and what we have. Now, you know, and the police officer, like, he really put it together, and I kind of respect that guy's opinion. So anyway, and I love the way you handled the last caller. Excellent, excellent, excellent.
2: Thank you.
3: But my point is that I think we do a lot of focusing on the negative. You want more negative, focus on it. You want more positives, focus on it. You don't have to AI very much to find out how lucky we are to live in Nova Scotia in the Halifax area and to have all the benefits that we have with all the stuff that's happening. Sure, we can bitch about bike lanes. You know, I mean, we got time to sit here and talk about bike lanes with what's happening. But don't get upset about it.
2: Yeah.
3: You know, I could ramble. I don't want to take up too much time, but I would really like Chris to run. I would vote for that guy.
2: All right.
3: And the police officer, I hope they'll continue to call in and support. And the last thing I want to mention, you don't need speech writers anymore. AI, you go into AI Gemini Pro and you tell them what you want to talk about. You tell them the tone that you want to write your speech at, and then you edited it and you correct it yourself. And the mayor should be doing that. It's a quick saving of $14,000 a year or whatever it is. And to reorganize his office, I think there's cheaper ways to do that. But anyway, that's my opinion, and good luck.
2: All right. Appreciate that, Kevin. Thank you for
3: thank
2: your
3: you.
2: Time this morning. Take care. 902-405-6000 or 1-877-801-8255 for the open hour. John has something to say. Welcome to the show, John.
17: Thanks, Lisa. Yeah, just calling in again about the mayor.
2: All right. What's on your mind?
17: Well, Kevin touched a lot of the points I did. I wouldn't vote for Chris. I'll say that. Chris, all Chris cares about is having his property taxes down to zero. So he talks about it enough. So anyway, as for Jim talking that Sam shouldn't say anything, it's a public meeting. The information is out there. The Auditor General report's out. And he didn't say he did anything criminal. He just reiterated in his blog what was said. And is it criminal? Probably not. Is it unethical? Probably, especially with the second coding of the legal expenses. To something else to try and get it through, right?
2: Yeah.
17: So there's nothing wrong.
2: Yeah, the mayor has said that his office fully cooperated with the audit. He has accepted the conclusions of the...

0: that, but they let it go. And then he accidentally put another one in for like six times the amount of the first one in as general goods and services. So was it unethical? If he's doing this now, would he do more of it with the strong powers? Probably. Anyway, I think that's all I have to say.
1: All right. We will leave it there for now, my dear. Thank you so much for calling, John.
0: Thank you.
1: All right. Okay, take care. 902-405-6000 or 1-877-801-8255. Albert, welcome to the show, Albert.
2: Yeah, good morning. Yeah, I'm just jumping in with the bit of controversy over criticizing people. First of all, yes, I do feel anyone is innocent until proven guilty.
1: Correct.
2: And I don't like to see so much publicity every time somebody was charged with any kind of crime. You know, I often feel that maybe there should be no reporting on a crime until the person has been considered, been ruled innocent or guilty, because they become guilty in our minds, and you always have that spot back in your memory that associates a person with a crime, whether they're guilty or not. So I think we should just maybe tone down all the publicity until, you know, the results are in. As far as I want to criticize the criticism now, the man Kevin said he was tired of hearing Chris criticizing all the time, but I usually enjoy Chris's comments, and there is a place for criticism.
1: Sure.
2: I mean, people say, let's accentuate the positive. Well, of course. But it's not the role of public discussion to accentuate the positive, because it's already there. The good things are already in place, and we're happy with them. The role of criticism is to try to change bad to good, because that's something we can control.
1: Sure.
2: What's already good is we're already content with it. So there's no sense having a phone-in show and saying what we like about everything. I mean, it might be nice to do that if it helps everybody appreciate and maintain what's the good qualities of our city. But no, I welcome people with criticism, and that's the very essence of shows like this.
1: I was just going to say, it'd be a really boring open hour.
2: Yes, that's right, yes. So I don't want to see anyone discouraged from saying what's on their mind about issues that are relevant to all of us here. So thanks. I enjoy your presence on the show.
1: Oh, thank you. Thank you.
2: Hope we can meet again. Bye now.
1: All right. Take care. Thank you so much for that, Albert. 902-405-6000 or toll free at 1-877-801-8255. Phone lines are open right now if you want to get in on the open hour. Anything that is on your mind can be on the air. It is 11:44. We're going to take a quick break, but we'll be right back with more of your calls in just a moment.
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3: And welcome back. Time to get back at the open hour where we take your calls. Something going on in your neighborhood, something making headlines, something that's making you shake your head, maybe something making you smile. All is welcome here at 902-405-6000 or 1-877-801-8255. Everyone so far wanting to discuss the announcement that there is now a police investigation into the expenses coming out of the mayor's office. This following an Auditor General report that found that there were four transactions that did not follow city policy. And now the Auditor General usually produces 3 to 4 reports a year. And what they take look at is up to them, but they do take also suggestions from staff and counselors. I certainly remember as a former counselor sending a recommendation to the Auditor General, the past Auditor General, for, you know, something that I felt needed investigating. So, you know, they have a pretty open sort of docket as to what they can look at. And this year, one of the things they looked at was transactions from the mayor's office. And the Auditor General was before the city's Audit and Finance Committee and referred those concerns first to Halifax Regional Police. He felt the expenses were a little past his comfort zone. Those were the words from Andrew Atherton, the Municipal Auditor General. Halifax Police then took a look and said, listen, I think we're a little too close to this situation. So they passed it along to RCMP. And as of Monday, RCMP were doing an investigation. So taking a look at the transactions in question, $14,000 for an external speechwriter. As one of our callers just mentioned that, you know, speechwriting is one of those things that may be going by the wayside thanks to AI. I still think there is a need for wordsmiths around, but to each his own. The other expense, around $90,000 for a reorganization of the mayor's office. Now, that is something that is not uncommon when a new mayor does take the reins. So, you know, certainly on the surface wouldn't necessarily ring alarm bells, but part of the problem is that neither of these expenses were sent to tender. There was no opportunity for companies to bid on this work. And the Auditor General says simply that is not municipal policy. The other charges in question were two external legal expenses that totaled nearly $7,700. And the report from the mayor's office, or the report rather from the Auditor General, says that the mayor's chief of staff incorrectly logged the second legal expense after being told the proper policy. So, you know, the RCMP certainly have confirmed that they are investigating due to what they call a potential conflict of interest from Halifax Police. And so we'll have to see. It's now in the hands of the RCMP to investigate these incidents, I guess. They occurred between June of last year and February of this year. So, armed with all of that knowledge now, what do you think? 902-405-6000 or 1-877-801-8255. Those are the numbers to call, and I see that Ken has joined us. Hey, Ken, where have you been? We've been waiting for you. Hey. Hi.
4: I was debating whether or not to call in because, you know, I find it hilarious that Sam Austin, of all people, would pipe up about anything that people should be investigated when he's on such a kick with these bike lanes, and he'll get on the show and he'll say, yeah, there's 16,000 bikes that, you know, are active during January and February, right? Absolutely ridiculous. And he wants to put everything on Slater Street into a bike lane when his constituents don't want it. They have Facebook pages fighting it. And he says, oh, well, they voted me in for that. They voted me in for that. Personally, the same crew that Chris mentioned, I think they all should be audited just to make sure there's nothing funny going on behind the scenes. But anyway, as far as Andy Fillmore goes, I mean, yeah, he probably messed up doing his speech writing and stuff like that. That's something one of the guys said, yeah, it's AI can handle that. That's 100% true. And for the last guy or the second last guy that was on there about the criticism and that, he's absolutely right. The counselors are supposed to be there to do good things. So when they do good things, you know, they pat themselves on the back good enough. We don't need to get on the radio and say, hey, good job. But when they mess up and they're not supposed to be messing up, yes, that's the time to call in.
3: Makes sense.
4: As far as the amount of money that, you know, the residents here are going to lose because Fillmore is doing a speech writer or whatever, why don't you focus on the big thing? Like, what about Kearney? If there's anybody in this country that should be investigated, it's Kearney.
3: Well, I don't think that the municipal auditor general has the ability. I think that's a wee bit above his pay grade.
4: I realize that. Come on, Lisa. Right? Did I say the municipal auditor should be investigating him?
3: I mean, it's...
4: I said he should be investigated.
3: So moving away from the mayor's office and that, what is it about Kearney that has sparked your ire?
4: Let's see. Let me think. I'll try to think of something that he did for Canadians lately. Nope, can't think of a thing. Let's see what he does for Brookfield, right? You know, he's bailing out condos in BC, right? Who's benefiting from that? Developers. Gee, what's Brookfield into? Development, right? You know, $25 billion for Ukraine. Who's over in Ukraine? Brookfield, right? It's ridiculous. The amount of money, right? The food, you can't afford the food, you can't afford a house, you can't afford a new car. And everybody's more focused on Fillmore than they are with the leader of this country. Like, you know, get your head out of the sand.
3: So, thanks, Lisa. So you're saying we're chasing pennies and leaving the dollars alone?
4: Exactly. Like, I don't know. I know the whole province went red. So I'm basically talking to a wall anyway, right? But I mean, how long before everybody finally figures out that this is not the man for the job? Right? Everybody says, oh, he's highly educated and everything like that. Well, how come we're the only country in the G7 that's into a recession?
3: Who says we're in a recession?
4: Have you paid your cable bill lately, Lisa?
3: Have I paid my cable bill? Yes. I'm trying to figure out what paying my cable bill has to do with recession.
4: Well, do you not watch the news?
3: Oh. Even their constantly.
4: Even Kearney's paid. You know, CBC is going after him now. Which, you know, that's his TV station or whatever, and even they're criticizing him now, right? CTV is the same thing. Everybody's saying it's in a recession. Three quarters of below expectations or whatever, I can't remember the word that I'm looking for,
3: right,
4: has been below everybody else.
3: All right.
4: That's a recession.
3: Last I heard, the C.D. Howe Institute said it was a little too early to declare a recession. So, you know, the Council of Economists have sort of weighed in. But, I think it is too soon to use that word to describe the economy.
4: Well, where's the big profit margins? Where's the lower groceries and the lower gas and everything else that he promised when he got up there and says, I'm the man for the job? Where's all that? Nothing. There's been nothing, Lisa, that he's done since he got into office.
3: So you don't think that all of those major deals that he's been signing around the world to bring manufacturing and exports that's not helping Canada at all?
4: What has he brought to Canada?
3: Well, he's signed deals all over the world on different manufacturing things, the Chinese EVs. I mean, he's been all over the place with seafood deals. I mean,
4: The Chinese EVs has an attachment with getting the EVs from Canada to the U.S. So if he's doing good of a job next month, as he's doing right now, guess what? There won't be any Chinese EVs coming into Canada. There won't be no manufacturing plant here, what he's been touting everything. He's got a whole lot of memorandums of understanding. That ain't worth no more than the pillow that's on my chair right here next to my couch.
3: But it gives you a pathway forward, which is something we didn't have before. I mean, the part that really bugs me is that how people want change and they want it yesterday. And unfortunately, our systems are not designed to turn on a dime. A memo of understanding, a memorandum of understanding today is a deal tomorrow. This is following the process as far as I see.
4: No, he was hired as Trudeau's financial advisor. So he was in there long ago when Trudeau was prime minister.
3: Yeah, but how come it's not
4: turned around now?
3: But he was also first of all, I think we have to recognize the influence that the United States has had on our economy in the last year and a half.
4: Really? How is that?
3: What?
4: Trump didn't shut down anything here.
3: Oh, no, just Trump. The Strait of Hormuz. Just, I mean, yeah. We'll have to agree to disagree on that one because we've got to get to the news. But appreciate your call, Ken. All right, yeah, take care. Thanks for joining us. All right, that wraps up the open hour for now. Thank you, everybody who joined us. And we're going to take a quick break for the news with Blake Priddle, but right back with the science files. And we're going to dig into some of the science stories that are in the headlines from the past week. Dr. Rob Thacker will be joining us. It is 11:58, back in just a moment.
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11: It is Tuesday, June the 23rd. Good afternoon. I'm Blake Priddle in downtown Halifax. It is foggy and 13 degrees. Here's what's making news this hour. A shooting was reported on St. Andrews Avenue in the city this morning. According to the RCMP, officers responded to the reported shooting at around 9:20, and a 25-year-old man was found with a gunshot wound. The man was taken to the hospital, and his injuries are believed to be life-threatening. Police are on the scene of St. Andrews Avenue and Federal Avenue, and the area is closed to vehicles and pedestrians. Police do not believe this is a random incident, and the investigation is in the early stages. Nova Scotia's Auditor General says the province's Office of Addictions and Mental Health is not providing effective oversight of mental health and addiction services. In 2021, the government established the office with its own dedicated minister in response to increased mental health needs during the pandemic. 5 years in, the auditor says the office has limited oversight and responsibility for mental health and addiction services, despite its role in setting policy direction and service standards. The audit also found the office lacks knowledge of the full range of services available across the province. Halifax police say three youths under the age of 16 are facing multiple charges following reports that one of them fired a BB gun at a fourth youth. Halifax Regional Police say that on Friday night, officers were dispatched to Lavender Walk and Greystone Drive, where a group of youths said one of them had been assaulted by another group before someone fired a shot from a BB gun. No one was injured, and all three suspects were arrested without incident. Each one of them is facing charges of robbery, assault, and assault with a weapon, among others, as well as other charges related to weapons and failures to comply with court orders. Not everyone is on board with the idea of adding another stop to a planned high-speed rail line between Toronto and Quebec City.
12: Transport Minister Stephen McKinnon has directed Alto to consider an additional stop in Kingston, Ontario. He says that reflects what the government heard in public consultations with residents. McGill University professor Ahmed El-Janidi claims the government's push to tack on a stop in a Liberal riding shows politics plays an outsized role in the project, despite being run at arm's length by a Crown corporation. He co-authored a study of the line in March and says each stop adds an extra 15 to 30 minutes to the length of a trip. McKinnon concedes it would result in longer travel times, but argues it would not be enough to discourage ridership and would draw more ridership in Kingston. David Augustine, The Canadian Press.
11: Police in Surrey, BC, say forces across the province have been warned about a possible anti-police manifesto after an officer was killed in Montreal. The shooting yesterday also killed a civilian and the suspect. The warning was issued by an intelligence sharing unit operating out of the RCMP BC headquarters. A staff sergeant in BC says they were warned about a possible manifesto calling on individuals to target and commit violence against police officers. 95.7 News Time, 12:05. Right now in downtown Halifax, it is foggy and 13 degrees. For more news at any time, you can follow us on X or you can visit our website, halifax.citynews.ca.
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3: Welcome back to the show. And it's time now for the Science Files with Dr. Rob Thacker. Thank you so much for joining us and being here again.
13: Oh, always a pleasure.
3: And as always, we are taking your science calls at 902-405-6000 or 1-877-801-8255. You have something that's science-related that perhaps you would like to discuss. Give us a call, and Dr. Rob will try his best to try and answer your questions. A lot of stuff coming from the James Webb Telescope in the last couple of weeks, sending back some absolutely incredible pictures of newborn stars. I'm guessing it's
13: Yeah, so this is just an incredible image, and you can tell it's James Webb because whenever you see a picture of James Webb, if you want to know, is that JWST, all of the stars will have these 6 points on them. Actually, there's more than
3: really?
13: 6 points. There's actually really, there's really eight, in fact, but it looks like six because the diagonal ones really stand out. Whereas when you see a picture from Hubble, you'll see like crosses. Right, but with James Webb, you'll see like these stars like this,
3: okay.
13: So you'll know instantly it's James Webb. And so, yeah, this is peering at basically light just beyond the visual. So maybe it isn't really light; it's near infrared, but just going on slightly beyond the visual spectrum, and that allows us to see through things a little bit. And so we're really seeing into these areas of really intense star formation, producing these amazing images that show the winds that are blowing off, that the stars are forming, and all of the detailed structure that's going on within these things. It's really actually quite violent when stars form. And here you have this beautiful image of all of the dust that's around these systems as well. It's just amazing.
3: So, and you sort of mentioned it, but how different is the James Webb telescope from Hubble?
13: Well, apart from being a lot bigger, which is the thing that everyone remembers, it's actually looking at a different part of what we call the electromagnetic spectrum, which runs from all the way down in gamma rays, X-rays, through visual light, all the way out to radio.
3: Okay.
13: And so JWST is looking just beyond, right at the very edge of the visual, so the red wavelengths,
3: sure,
13: through into near infrared and out just into the little bit of the mid infrared as well.
3: Wow.
13: So some people like say, well, you made a picture of that, but we can't really see it. And I'm like, well, we've got to visualize it somehow. So you can imagine everything that we're showing is there is a little bit of artistic license sometimes in how people interpret the colors and so on. But effectively, when we look at it from a scientific perspective, we'll just see the black and white image, and then we'll look in what we call the different filters. Right. So, you know, we can make a color image from red, green, blue.
3: Right.
13: You can do the similar thing with other wavelengths.
3: And so the James Webb telescope is the newer of the two?
13: Oh, absolutely. Yeah.
3: Okay.
13: So James Webb is actually some people might say Hubble is the most expensive telescope just because of the shuttle servicing missions, which cost a lot of money.
3: Yeah.
13: Right. But James Webb is this incredible international collaboration, right? I mean, although the US is the lead, like there's European Space Agency, there's of course Canadian Space Agency involved as well.
3: Yep.
13: So every time, like I love this, every time we point the James Webb telescope, there is Canadian fine guidance sensors making it as accurate as it can be.
3: Amazing.
13: Right? So people should be proud of that. Like the Canada is really a key part of all the technologies on James Webb.
3: What has been some of the biggest surprises coming from Webb so far?
13: Without question, for me at least, as someone who works in how galaxies form, it's the number of unusual galaxies we found at high redshift. So very early on in the universe, because when you're looking and seeing very, very distant things, you're looking back in time as well.
3: Right.
13: Right. So the further we look away, the further we're looking back in time. And so initially, there was a lot of belief that suddenly these things were actually too big, they were too old, and that didn't fit with our model of the universe, right? They literally suggested the universe had to be older than we thought and rewrite all of the textbooks. Well, that was actually wrong, right? So this is one of the things, when everything is a new result, you have to wait for everyone to test it. And it turns out actually one of our former postdocs, Guillaume Dupre, actually reanalyzed the data and said, I think they've got it wrong. And so it turned out, yes, they had. They'd had a couple of things that they thought were galaxies that were actually things in between us and the very distant galaxies. And then they just basically got the estimated size of these things a little bit wrong as well. So what's happened, though, is we found these really dense stellar nuggets, for want of a better term, very early on in the universe. And there's a lot of suggestions about what these might be and whether they're related to how very big black holes form in the early universe. So all of this is kind of ongoing. That's the great thing about getting new results. You get more questions at the same time.
3: So we are literally watching stars being born through the James Webb telescope.
13: Absolutely. Absolutely. I mean, to a certain extent, we've done this before, but now we've got a beautiful resolution from James Webb in wavelengths that we haven't really been able to do this at before. And that's the key thing. It allows us to see both a part of the electromagnetic spectrum that's really interesting if you want to know about stars forming, and it gives us unprecedented resolution as well. It's so much bigger than any of the other telescopes that have sort of flown of this size, which we've had like 1 meter telescope. James Webb is 6 meters across. So it's really night and day.
3: Big. What's its lifespan?
13: So that's an awesome question, because the initial feeling was it would be 7 years or so.
3: Give or take.
13: Yeah, and it depends entirely upon how the fuel supply lasts, because it's literally flying around a certain point in space and just looping around. And it turns out that actually it's doing the station holding much better than we thought it would.
3: Wow.
13: So it looks like we're going to have a few more years, not a lot more years, but a few more years of lifetime compared to what we expected. That's assuming it doesn't get hit. That's always a possibility.
3: Sure.
13: Right? And so it's actually out beyond the moon. And so there's been probably a couple of punctures of the sun shield already. But
3: is that the biggest risk to it?
13: Probably not. I mean, to be honest, you expect micrometeorites. Those are happening all the time. That's why we have several layers as well to actually provide us additional protection as well as reduce the temperature on the other side. Because the sun is quite bright, as you can probably imagine, right? But at the end of the day, I think the main concern is really the fuel supply lasting, and that's working really well so far.
3: Wow.
13: Yeah.
3: Fuel supply. So what does it use for fuel?
13: It's literally I presume it's a compressed gas system. Off the top of my head, I don't actually know what it is. But it's basically all about station keeping. And the more efficiently you can do that, the less fuel you have to use, and so the longer it's going to last. And that's actually what's been happening. I tend to think people were probably a little bit conservative with their initial estimates, because anything in space, if something doesn't quite work right, you don't want to look like you...
3: Under promise, over perform.
13: Yeah, over deliver. Exactly. Exactly. So I think that's what's been going on a little bit with JWST.
3: Excellent. Excellent. And Hubble is long past its life.
13: Oh, yeah. Yeah.
3: Yeah. That's every day that we get out of Hubble is an
13: Hubble,
3: added bonus.
13: I mean, as someone who's coming up on pensionable age myself, I'm not going to say Hubble is the lovable pensioner of telescopes, but it's a funny kind of way Hubble actually is. And so it's done incredibly well, but it's basically kind of on life support at this point.
3: Yeah.
13: It's got ways of holding its position, which are basically spinning wheels, and we've lost a number of those gyroscopes already. And so it's operating in a situation where it's got just enough to function, and any more significant losses, and it's pretty much toast, other than what we call scanning science, which isn't quite as good as station holding science, which is what we're used to. So Hubble's, it's very much going to be a question of when the money runs out, right? Given the current climate, the long-term future is just a question of when people decide to pull the plug.
3: Well, and with the James Webb telescope, you mentioned fuel. Is there a scenario or a world where eventually a solar power could be used or would that not generate enough power?
13: So even if you had solar power, you could imagine having a large enough collector that you were generating energy for an ion engine, which basically runs by throwing things out the back using electrical fields to do that. But those are very, very low power. They're not strong enough to suddenly move things around the same way that a chemical rocket does. So you really do need chemical rockets or thrusting rockets to do this. It's very difficult to see how you're going to do station keeping with solar panels. They just don't have enough energy in them implicitly.
3: All right, listen, it is 12:14. We are going to take a quick break, but we are taking your questions now at 902-405-6000 or toll-free at 1-877-801-8255. I'm Lisa Blackburn. 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
3: Hey, welcome back to the show. It is 12:18, and this is The Science Files with Dr. Rob Thacker. We take your science calls every week at this time, 902-405-6000 or 1-877-801-8255. Dave is joining us with a question. Good afternoon, Dave, and welcome.
32: Yes, good afternoon. Thanks for taking my call, Lisa and Rob. Talking about some of our creations that are out in orbit in outer space. Mm-hmm. Voyager 1, that was launched, I think the late 70s, 1977, I think. And it was launched as a space probe, and it's now, I believe, from what I'm reading, 16 billion miles away. It travels at a speed of, a whopping speed, I will say, 38,000 miles per hour. Does that sound about right, Rob?
13: That sounds about right. I mean, that might sound high to us, but I mean, in the interstellar speed range, that's actually not that fast. But anyway.
32: Correct. Yeah. But to us, it's faster than a
13: NASCAR.
32: Oh, yeah.
13: If you start running, you ain't going to catch it up.
32: Exactly. 38,000 miles per hour is very fast. Now, the space probe, what I can see here, doesn't look that aerodynamic, and maybe it does. Obviously, doesn't have to be, right? It just
13: exactly.
32: looks like kind of a satellite.
13: There's no air out there to slow it down, so it can be any shape you want to make it.
3: Mm.
32: So now, when it comes to debris, space debris, whatever is out there—not our debris that we've created, because there's enough of that—but it's past that. It's interstellar, right? It's out of our amazingly, I would say, one of our humans' creations, one of the greatest ever, because it's now, you know, I don't think they expected something to be beyond our solar system.
13: So
32: right?
13: Some people have actually written about this, Dave, that if you look at the Pioneer probes and the Voyager probes, right, those things are going out into the solar system. And funnily enough, no matter what we do to the Earth now, right, which is a terrible thing to think about, like we could have nuclear war, whatever. But those things that will be out there in evidence of humanity's existence for eons.
32: They
13: are in a funny kind of way that time capsules.
32: But inevitably, the Earth will be perished, right? It whether it's a super volcano or a solar flare or something, eventually, or if we don't cause
13: red
32: something.
13: Red giant phase of the sun or something like that, sure. Yeah,
32: absolutely. I mean, this planet will shake us off like a flea when it's ready.
3: Every day comes with risk.
32: having said that, it also, if I'm not mistaken, has a disc on it. Is this the satellite?
13: The golden record,
32: I call it, where it's sending messages about what we are and what Earth is, music and stuff like that, right?
13: That's right.
32: I think there's some people that say maybe that's not a good thing. like, I guess if you're into, the reason we're sending this out is because maybe we do think there's something else. We wouldn't have done this if we didn't think that maybe there's something else out there. Because the radio waves also extend far beyond the satellite where it is now, correct?
13: Very much so. So the radio emissions from the Earth have been going out for several decades, and those are going to be like tens of light years away from the Earth. Whereas, I mean, quite frankly, where Voyager is right now, it's just beyond the edge of the solar system, what we call the heliopause, and it's not really very far out there. It's going to be at least 55,000 years until it passes into the next stellar system.
3: Is it past
32: 16 billion miles away?
3: Wow! Is it past the planet formerly known as Pluto?
13: Yes.
32: Oh,
13: I
32: yeah.
13: think it is. Yeah.
32: Okay.
13: Yeah.
32: So 16 billion, and I think that is about one light day.
13: Sounds about right.
32: Does that sound about right? One light day. So with the blink of an eye, that's 16 billion miles away at 38,000 miles per hour. So, and I think I was reading, if it got to the next sun, you're looking at 44,000 years or something
13: to get
32: close enough.
3: Yeah.
32: Just in perspective of where we are in the realm of space and what have you. But I just want to say, man, I'll tell you, seeing some of the images that are coming out of these satellites, I am blessed that you're live now.
13: Mm-hmm.
32: Incredible.
3: Yeah.
32: Incredible. I'm hoping it's not AI, because AI can make some things. You can get a screensaver with AI, and it looks pretty damn good, especially if you're a little, whatever.
13: So there are remote possibilities that some of the image filtering is done with AI tools, but that's not really necessary. People have spent a long time developing the image tools.
32: Right.
3: I just want to revisit something that you said earlier, Dave, but you mentioned a disc that's on Voyager. Tell me more about this disc.
32: I would say Rob knows that more than I do, but there are some people saying that this may not be the best thing to do.
3: Like a physical disc?
32: I think even Stephen Hawking said, if there is alien life out there and it comes to Earth, say, it's not likely going to be friendly. It's likely they've used up their resources somewhere else and they're probing around. And that's Stephen Hawking. That was a question. I don't know. I did see that somewhere. So, but anyways, Rob, you can enhance on that disc that we're sending out there in space. So
13: this is
32: I'll hang up and let somebody else call.
3: All right. Thanks, Dave. You so much, Dave. Appreciate your time.
32: Sure.
13: So this is the so-called Voyager Golden Record. And
3: it
13: was literally something that was put together with a bunch of different recordings of different things. There's people speaking, there's music and things like that. There's lots of what we can call cultural artifacts recorded on the record.
3: Right.
13: And I think there's a little sort of like player associated with it. So it's just basically you wind it up or something like that. So Dave's comment about, is this a good thing to do? I mean, there's, even on the Pioneer probes, there's a plaque on the side of them that tells you exactly where we've come from relative to what we'll call a coordinate system.
3: Of course, that's all taking into assumption that whoever finds it speaks English.
13: we're going to assume that any intelligent civilization is capable of figuring out patterns.
3: Mm-hmm.
13: And then from those patterns, they can sort of go through. Like if you look at some of the radio transmissions that have been done out into interstellar space.
3: Well, I was just going to say, I mean, radio transmissions just sort of keep flowing out into, somewhere out there in the galaxy is my very first news broadcast from 1990.
13: That's right. And so when we do those, or when Frank Drake in particular, who was the sort of like the person who really pushed the SETI search for extraterrestrial intelligence, he basically sat down and said, well, what do we have that is common for all of us?
3: Hmm.
13: And the answer is like the elements, right? So you can use things in the message that's encoded in binary, zero and one. We figure any civilization has got to have some understanding of zero and one. People say, well, what if they go 0, 1, 2? Doesn't matter. You can still bring that down to zeros and ones, right? So there is, in some sense, commonalities that we hope we can use, and that's what we've done, right? And so with the Golden Record, they've got to have some concept of sound, I suppose. Right.
3: Yeah.
13: So that's a good point. But you tend to think, because sound is literally just knocking on things, it's a vibration, that the creatures are going to have some concept of what that is, even if they don't live in an atmosphere that transmits the same way as we are used to.
3: Wow.
13: They will still understand sort of like touch, which does the same thing to a certain extent. So is this a good idea or not? I mean, the probability of these things being found, I think, is so incredibly small. Mm. Like there was a very famous Star Trek movie where they shoot down one of the Pioneer probes, as I recall.
3: Yes.
13: But I mean, this is just not going to happen because physics says that kind of thing can't happen. Anyone that, for these things to be found would be so miraculous.
3: Yeah.
13: I just don't even sit here worrying about it.
3: Well, and I guess, you know, and it's, there's so many assumptions that come with it, you know, assumptions that whoever finds it has the ability to, quote unquote, hear whatever that looks like or feels like.
13: I'm just going to put it out there. As much as I respect Stephen Hawking, I met Stephen a few times, right? Stephen is not the world's greatest sociologist and xenobiologist.
3: Gotcha.
13: So when he says something on, like, what are aliens going to want to do?
3: Throwing shade on the Hawkins.
13: I mean... Come on, there's a lot of other experts out there as well that perhaps you should be listening to before Stephen, right, on that kind of thing. So,
3: all right.
13: So I'm not going to say you should listen to me before Stephen. No, I'm not going to even get tempted into that. But no, there's things you do need to be thought about in more detail.
3: Yeah, and certainly the new movie that's out, Disclosure Day, certainly gives us a lot to think about. We're going to get back to the phone lines in just a moment. It is 12:27. We need to take a quick break for the news. Blake Priddle is going to step in and give you the headlines. I'm Lisa Blackburn. This is Nova Scotia Today on 95.7 News Radio. Back in just a moment.
31: 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We'll be back with more in a moment.
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11: It is Tuesday, June the 23rd. Good afternoon. I'm Blake Priddle in downtown Halifax. It is raining and 13 degrees. Here's what's making news this hour. Regional police say a man is fighting for his life after a shooting in Halifax this morning. HRP says officers responded to the area of St. Andrews Avenue and Federal Avenue in the West End just before 9:30 a.m. A 23-year-old man was found with a gunshot wound, and officers provided life-saving measures until he could be rushed to the hospital with what are described as life-threatening injuries. The area of the shooting is closed, and a heavy police presence is on the scene. HRP says the investigation is ongoing, but as of now, the shooting is not believed to have been random. Halifax's Auditor General has asked police to look into some expenses filed by Mayor Andy Fillmore's office. A new report from Auditor General Andrew Atherton found four transactions did not follow the city's policies, and the RCMP are investigating. The transactions included $14,000 for an external speechwriter and $90,000 for a reorganization of the mayor's office, neither of which were subjected to competitive bidding processes. The Halifax police say three youths under the age of 16 are facing multiple charges following reports that one of them fired a BB gun at a fourth youth. Halifax Regional Police say that on Friday night, officers were dispatched to Lavender Walk and Greystone Drive, where a group of youths said one of them had been assaulted by another group before someone fired a shot from a BB gun. No one was injured, and all three suspects were arrested without incident. Each of them is facing charges of robbery, assault, and assault with a weapon, as well as other charges related to weapons and failures to comply with court orders. Canada and Switzerland are both training in Vancouver today, ahead of tomorrow's Group B showdown at BC Place. The Canadians can finish first in the group with a win or draw. Both Canada and Switzerland are tied atop Group B with 4 points apiece, although the Canadians hold the edge on a goal differential. Canada opened the tournament with a draw against Bosnia and then got a 6-0 victory over Qatar. There are some new contradictory statements from the U.S. and Iran over the issue of nuclear inspections in Iran.
1: President Trump this morning claimed on social media that Iran has, quote, fully and completely agreed to what he called highest-level nuclear inspections long into the future. He went on to say that if Iran did not agree to this, there would be no further negotiations. But a spokesperson for Iran's foreign ministry says Iran will not allow international inspectors to access nuclear sites damaged during the war. These inspections were included in the nuclear agreement reached with Iran during the Obama administration in 2015. President Trump pulled the U.S. out during his first term, and then Iran began limiting inspections. Karen Travers, ABC News, the White House.
11: 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Right now in downtown Halifax, it is cloudy and 13 degrees. 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
3: Hey, thanks for having me back. It's 12:34. Glad that you could spend some of your noon hour with us. It is Science Files with Dr. Rob Thacker, and all of your science questions, we are taking them now at 902-405-6000 or 1-877-801-8255. Ron has given us a call. Hey, Ron, what's your question?
7: Not really a question, but, well, I guess so. I was just wondering, I heard you heard talking about space and aliens and the new movie, Disclosure Day. Has either of you seen it yet?
13: I've seen the trailer, but that's about as far as it goes. I mean, it does, I will happily admit, it does look like interesting to actually see. I mean, Spielberg as well. So Spielberg normally has interesting takes on things, but... No, I haven't seen it last Monday.
7: Okay.
3: Oh, you've seen it already. What were your thoughts? Yeah. Does it seem believable enough?
7: Some of it does, yeah. It does, you know, there's got to be something going on around, you know, out there. But as far as it being anything like his previous movies of alien life and stuff, it's really got nothing to do with that. It does have something to do with aliens, but, you know, you can't compare it to...
13: Close Encounters.
7: Yeah, Close Encounters, yeah. Can't do that.
3: That's sort of was that the pinnacle of UFO movies for you?
7: Which one?
3: Close Encounters.
7: Yeah, and I've seen another one just recently that I never knew anything about. I guess I don't know why I missed it. I'm kind of a movie buff, but Christopher Nolan, I guess because his name is attached to a lot of things nowadays, he did a movie, Interstellar.
13: Oh, Interstellar's classic. Absolutely classic movie. Yeah.
7: I can't believe how I missed that. But there's so many actors in that. I couldn't believe it. Every time a new plot turned up, somebody, some new actor, and these actors are all big actors nowadays, but
3: wow. Yeah. Scientist, now you've seen, obviously from your reaction, Dr. Rob, you've seen Interstellar?
13: Yeah, yeah. So, I mean, that is one of the movies. I mean, there's reasons for me to be interested in Interstellar, because the actual modeling of the black hole, there's a supermassive black hole in it. Well, actually not supermassive. It's actually stellar size, a bit bigger than stellar size. But they did what's called a ray tracing of the light around the black hole from the accretion disk. And all of that was actually calculated from first principles, done scientifically, absolutely correctly, by a professor of general relativity at Caltech called Kip Thorne. And so this was not only a movie, they actually wrote scientific papers about the visualization they did for the movie.
3: Wow.
13: Right? So it's become kind of folklore in astrophysics circles as a movie where there was science done as part of the movie.
3: And it was solid science.
13: Oh, absolutely. Yeah. Kip Thorne actually ended up winning the Nobel Prize for the detection of gravitational waves in 2016. Right.
3: Wow.
13: So it's really it's a really good story as well, I think. I mean, there's some of it's maybe a little bit kitschy in places, but I mean, no, I think it's a really good story too.
3: And so
7: I like the fact that I think it was like 3/4 through the movie, all of a sudden they find somebody else on Saturn and they unzip the bag, right? Because they're like,
13: you're talking about the Matt Damon character?
7: Which one?
13: You're talking about the Matt Damon character?
7: Yeah. Who shows up and Matt Damon?
3: All right. So the premise of Disclosure Day is that it's not that the aliens are arriving, it's that the aliens are already here?
7: Well, a lot of people say they are here now, but in that show, it was more about there's like a piece of rock type of thing, and they find this, and this thing holds information. It's able to transfer information to other people too. So this character, Emily Blunt, she's a meteorologist, and all of a sudden she starts talking in this weird language, and nobody knows what's going on, and she didn't even know what happened. And then she all of a sudden gets these transfers these thoughts to other people that could help them in their lives, sort of thing, and they all come true. So anyway, it's a
3: wow,
7: there's a chase scene in there that I could do without, you know, but that's the FBI and that's a movie, you know, they gotta go around.
13: It's got psychological thriller parts to it as well, yeah. By the sound of it.
3: Awesome.
7: Another documentary I just want to mention, it's called The Age of Disclosure.
3: Oh yes.
7: And that's a documentary, and that's very interesting if you're really into this stuff, because that really proves a lot of things, what's going on, and the cover-ups that the government is making. Marco Rubio is in this documentary too, and he agrees, like, we should expose all this stuff. And so, you know, a lot out there. And there's another movie I've seen a little while ago called Greenland, and that's not really about space or anything, but it does have a comet that enters from another galaxy, and it blows apart, and it wipes out, like, areas like Australia and things like this. And then certain people are selected to go to this place selected, it's in Greenland, and it's like a base where they can go and
13: sounds a bit like isolated
7: three years
13: because the humans get put in Australia. All
3: right, Ron, listen, thank you so much for your time today. Appreciate your questions, and hope to hear from you again soon. Thanks.
7: Okay, thank you.
3: All right, 902-405-6000 or 1-877-801-8255. Those are the numbers today, taking your science questions with Dr. Rob Thacker. I have a feeling that, by and large, Hollywood gets it wrong more than they get it right when it comes to science and...
13: Well, you've got to give them a license to tell a story, right? And so... If you take the sort of like basic science facts, I mean, there aren't a whole lot of really fun movies in that. And so there has to be some element of adding layers to the actual. I mean, the one perhaps movie where they did try and be relatively faithful is another Christopher Nolan movie, and that's Oppenheimer.
3: Yes.
13: Right? So Oppenheimer was something where they did try to represent the physics. I mean, I would say quite frankly, I mean, I find nuclear weapons incredibly scary things. And so there is a museum in Las Vegas, the Atomic Weapons Museum, because there were a lot of experimental nuclear tests done around the Las Vegas area, right? And so you can go there and you can see these images taken with incredibly short exposures of the actual nuclear blast just going off, and you can see all of the structure on it. And it's actually quite frightening to see it.
3: Yeah.
13: Because it's so incredibly powerful. And I think they did a good job of getting that across in Oppenheimer. Right, the sheer sort of like terror of how powerful these things are.
3: Yeah, and you know, having watched the movie, there certainly were parts where you kind of had to go back and re-listen or re-watch because the science, you have to make sure that you got that straight before you could move on. And it's very rare that a movie will take those lengths.

0: if it goes off too fast on one side, the yield goes down a huge amount, right? Yeah. It may end up being subcritical, right? So all of those things have to be done. And they didn't really go into that. I mean, one of the things about Oppenheimer, for me, knowing what his career was, I mean, Oppenheimer was brilliant, then became this manager and basically did that for the rest of his life rather than sort of like carry on doing the science. And it's really interesting to me that although he was critical of Einstein moving to Princeton, he ended up doing exactly the same thing.
1: Yeah, that's right. That's right.
0: So funnily enough, he sort of threw a little bit of we talk about throwing shade, but he did that on Einstein. I mean, he said he's a landmark but not a beacon, right? And that's exactly what happened with Oppenheimer. Mm-hmm. He went from like born Oppenheimer theory and so on is like something we're still teaching students today.
1: Is it really?
0: Right? Yeah, yeah. And so all of this stuff that he was part of the foundation of quantum mechanics, right? He did amazing stuff with even black holes as well, right? Now, once 1939 hit and that transition, he literally shifted his whole career.
1: Are you concerned about the recent announcement that the federal government has made regarding nuclear power in Canada?
0: Nuclear power is a very tricky issue, right? Yeah. Because there are some things that it does that other methods don't do. Like you can basically, once you start them going, they'll give you a long period of power at a certain level. They have that stability. Do we need a lot of it? No, is my reaction. We can probably use some of it for baseload, but do we need a lot of it? No. And I think my concern is like the proliferation of it purely for AI purposes. I don't agree with it for that. Right. And in fact, we've got a huge issue with the energy supplies for AI, just as we're trying to go into electrification, right, to cut down our carbon emissions. So it's an even more complicated issue just because of that.
1: Well, I guess, you know, I guess the first stop is certainly a nuclear strategy. And that's what Canada unveiled earlier this week or last week, I guess it was. So it's comforting to know that they are doing the homework on what this is going to look like or what it could look like. But I've always been of the opinion that there's just far too many areas where this can go wrong.
0: So I think that's like one of the things that I find quite ironic is we don't talk about nuclear risk, we talk about nuclear safety.
1: Yeah.
0: Right? And the fact that it gets phrased in that way tells you that there is a particular viewpoint, right?
1: Yeah.
0: And look, I've worked with the Canadian Nuclear Safety Commission, right? So I'm not sitting here as trying to defend or attack a particular group at this point, right? So what I will say is a good thing, and I know there are people who will disagree, but I will put my neck out on this line, is that because we have so many radioactive products from decades of using nuclear power, finally having a deep long-term storage is a good thing.
1: Yeah, I mean, right? That's, I guess, and that is the biggest concern for me is what do you do with the waste?
0: Yeah, and like what we have right now, we have nuclear waste in certain situations where people just don't know they're there.
1: Yeah.
0: Right. And so you can have floods, you can have terrorism is always a possibility, right? But if you put it down 1.5 kilometers down in a granite shield environment for a fairly long time, that is going to be contained, which is what you need, right? Whereas if you just leave it in a system that you're managing constantly, you can probably guess sooner or later that's going to go wrong.
1: Yeah. Don't have those problems with wind and solar.
0: I completely agree, right? I completely agree. So if you're going to ask me, what do I think the bulk of our supply should come from? Renewables, if we can. The challenge with renewables is having enough backup for what happens when you don't have the renewables giving
1: or
0: you
1: the
0: power.
1: Storage. I guess my understanding is that when it comes to
0: storage backup, I mean the same thing. Right?
1: Oh, okay. The technology isn't quite there yet to do the storage, the capture.
0: So the hope is that we'll be able to build cheap enough batteries to be able to do grid storage on a large scale, right? But it's not a given. And in particular, managing grids with sort of like local production of solar, that's actually really difficult. People are still working on that right now.
1: Yeah.
0: Because grid stability is non-trivial. And you put shipping of power around on top of the grid, that makes it even harder. right?
1: And you throw AI centers into that mix, and it's a recipe for disaster.
0: So this is the one thing that frustrates me about AI, that this is

0: happened just at the point where we literally had the US come together and put like a 30-year plan together for decarbonization. Mm. And AI has literally come along and, to a large extent, wiped that off the board.
1: It is 12:47. This is The Science Files with Dr. Rob Thacker. We're going to take a quick break. Back on the other side with your calls at 902-405-6000 or toll free at 1-877-801-8255. 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
1: Welcome back to the program. It is 12:50 in the Science Files with Dr. Rob Thacker. We had a call on the line at 902-405-6000. They couldn't stick around, but they wanted to ask your opinion on Bob Lazar. I don't know what a Bob Lazar is or who he is, but caller says that you might know. Who is Bob Lazar?
0: I'm probably not going to give you a really good summary of this, but Bob Lazar is someone who's known to have an interest in UFOs and Area 51. And so at various times he's been interviewed and provided stories that basically say, in his view, there is stuff stored at Area 51 that relates to alien technologies and so on. I think that's probably a reasonable summary of it.
1: Mm-hmm. People have been saying that for decades, generations.
0: Obviously, he and most of the other people who are claiming this have no sort of like physical evidence for this. It's basically a suggestion of a conspiracy and so on. So this has been going on for some time, and that's pretty much what I know about it, and I don't honestly spend a lot of time reading up on Bob Lazar, if I'm completely honest.
1: Yeah, there's a lot of conspiracy theories surrounding aliens and alien life form, for sure. Moving on to something else, looks like butterflies. They may have found the secret to longevity.
0: This is really interesting. So there's a particular tropical butterfly called Heliconius. And people may not know how long butterflies live for. Typically, it's a few weeks.
1: Oh,
0: right?
1: Okay.
0: And so they don't last very long once they come out of the pupa stage. And so with the Heliconus, though, they found that it can actually live for up to a year, right, which is significantly longer than most butterflies live for. And so they were trying to understand why this is, right? And so one of the interesting things about it is rather than just living off nectar, it will also ingest pollen as well, which was surprising. And so they did a test. If we stop it eating pollen, we basically carefully keep it in an environment where it just has to have nectar, will that change it? And no, it didn't change the overall lifespan.
1: Interesting.
0: Right? So this is a situation where even sort of like close species to this don't live for nearly as long. In fact, one of them that's a relatively close, instead of like 348 days, only live for 14 days.
1: Okay.
0: Right, so that's a really, there's 20 plus fold difference between the two of them, right?
1: So is this like a genetic difference that
0: exactly,
1: they've discovered?
0: Exactly. So there is something genetic going on in these Heliconus butterflies that's distinct from pretty much all of the other species.
1: All right.
0: Which is pretty unusual. And so you may be asking, and inevitably my brain went there as well, so what is it? And well, that's obviously a very difficult question in DNA analysis, right? So they have found this particular species that nonetheless doesn't show significant decay in terms of physical capability. They literally, this is so funny, they literally have what's called a grip test for butterflies.
1: A grip test?
0: Yeah, they'll literally put something in and the butterfly will grip it and they'll see how strong its strength is.
1: Wow.
0: Right? And so it sounds crazy. It's like, do they go to the butterfly gym and test?
1: Seriously?
0: Seriously. And so with the other butterfly species, basically from like day one through to like day 15, 16 before they die, they can lose as much as 50% of their grip strength, right?
1: Okay.
0: Which kind of sounds like what happens to humans.
1: Sure.
0: Right? Whereas with the Heliconius, they didn't actually lose hardly any grip strength at all. So not only do they live longer, they don't age as fast.
1: Interesting.
0: Right? And that for me is probably the thing that's going to get the people really interested in.
1: Yeah.
0: Now, there's one sort of like last, okay, what's the kicker? And the kicker is they're just insects. Right? They're not in any way related to mammals.
1: No.
0: So whatever the adaptation that's allowed this thing to happen.
1: Not necessarily transferable.
0: Exactly. Right?
1: 902-405-6000 or 1-877-801-8255 for your questions for Dr. Rob Thacker on Science Files. And Eve is joining us. Hey, Eve, welcome to the program.
4: Hi. Thank you, Lisa. Hi, Rob.
0: Hi.
4: I have a question about the heat in Western Europe right now. And is this the El Nino effect, or is this being caused by something else?
0: So this is probably not quite related to the El Nino yet, because the El Nino is just getting going. It's possible. One of the hard parts of doing any kind of discussions of these things is what's called weather attribution, right? It's very, very difficult to say that this was caused by that, because just because the weather system is so complicated. But it is a heat dome system again. Probably everyone is becoming familiar with this term now. You get a very hot, high-pressure region that's very difficult to move, and that makes it a challenge. Personally, I'm very concerned about these events because they're becoming more common.
1: Yeah.
0: And so anyone who remembers what happened in BC and Alberta 4 years ago, literally that heat dome broke temperature records by, I think it was something like 14 or 15 degrees in the middle of summer, which is insane, like 45 degrees plus in some places. Those are really, really challenging things to deal with.
4: I heard the temperature in Lincoln was 49.6.
0: Yeah, that's crazy.
1: Wow.
0: Yeah.
1: And they are not equipped for that.
4: Yeah.
1: They are not equipped for that at all.
0: No, I mean, so I grew up in the UK, and literally we had no air conditioning anywhere. So the hottest temperatures we were used to would be like sort of like mid-20s.
1: Wow.
0: And so now, like 40 degrees in London, that would be irrepressible, right? Let alone Paris and places like that. So.
1: Yeah. And how big is this heat dome? I mean, it's settled over how many different countries? So this is, it's not just England, I think, that's...
0: So I know that Britain and France both have alerts, right? There's probably, if it's in France as well, my guess would be it's stretching into parts of Germany and Italy as well. But I'd have to see the temperature map to know.
1: Yeah. If I was a smarter woman, I think I would have started a heat pump company in England.
0: Seriously.
1: When I was there 4 years ago, I guess. Very similar circumstance. Daytime highs, 37 degrees.
0: The really funny thing about heat pumps in the UK is it's all discussed by most people in the context of heating rather than cooling.
1: Isn't that something? Right. Yeah. And it's funny because the hotel that we were staying at, they were kind enough to bring in, stand-up fans to for every room. But that just pushed the hot air around.
0: it's crazy. I mean, unfortunately, my mother has dementia. So she's in a care home. And if she was at home by herself, this would be something we were really worried about.
1: She's in
0: a care home that already has air conditioning in it. So we're not concerned about that. But for older people, this is a really concerning event.
1: All right, Eve, thank you so much for your question this morning. Appreciate your call.
4: Thank you.
1: All right, take care. It is 12:58, and that brings to an end the Science Files with Dr. Rob Thacker. Thank you so much for joining us again this week, and you'll be back next week when Dan returns, so appreciate that big time. And that actually is the end of the show. Big thank you to everybody. If you missed part of the program, be sure to check out the podcast at halifax.citynews.ca. Up next is the news with Blake Priddle, and after 1 o'clock, it's Now You Know with Rob Snow. I'm Lisa Blackburn, sitting in for Dan Allstrand. Thank you so much for spending a part of your day with us. We'll do it all again tomorrow.
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1: It is Tuesday, June the 23rd. Good afternoon. I'm Blake Priddle in downtown Halifax. It is raining and 14 degrees. Here's what's making news this hour. A shooting was reported on St. Andrews Avenue in the city this morning. According to the RCMP, officers responded to the reported shooting at around 9:20, and a 25-year-old man was found with a gunshot wound. The man was taken to the hospital, and his injuries are believed to be life-threatening. Police do not believe this was a random incident, and the investigation is in the early stages. Halifax's Auditor General has asked police to look into some expenses filed by Mayor Andy Fillmore's office. A new report from Auditor General Andrew Atherton found four transactions did not follow the city's policies, and the RCMP are now investigating. The transactions include $14,000 for an external speechwriter and $90,000 for a reorganization of the mayor's office, neither of which were subjected to competitive bidding processes. Nova Scotia's Auditor General says the province's Office of Addictions and Mental Health is not providing effective oversight of mental health and addiction services. In 2021, the government established the office with its own dedicated minister in response to increased mental health needs during the pandemic. 5 years in, the auditor says the office has limited oversight and responsibility for mental health and addiction services, despite its role in setting policy direction and service standards. The audit also found the office lacks knowledge of the full range of services available across the province. Police in Surrey, BC say forces across the province have been warned about a possible anti-police manifesto after an officer was killed in Montreal. The shooting yesterday also killed a civilian and the suspect. The warning was issued by an intelligence sharing unit operating out of the RCMP BC headquarters. A staff sergeant in BC says they were warned about a possible manifesto calling on individuals to target and commit violence against police officers. And there are a total of four games on the World Cup schedule today. 95.7's Jamie Palfer reports.
2: A day of big matches, starting with a 1 p.m. kickoff, Portugal-Uzbekistan in Houston. Will Ronaldo score this time? Then England narrowly ahead of Ghana at Boston Stadium at 4 o'clock. That match will also have fans converging on Toronto's Sankofa Square. Colombia and DR Congo collide in Mexico at 10. Colombia sits at the top of that group. And tomorrow has Team Canada back on the pitch against Switzerland. Forward Kyle Larin bringing the confidence.
3: I think we've always expected to be in this position and to go into the Switzerland game in a position to win the group, I think.
2: The Canadians trying to take the top spot in Group B, trying to keep the momentum going from last week's first ever World Cup victory. Canada currently leads the group, tied with Switzerland for points, four each, but Canada is ahead on goal differential. I'm Jamie Pulfer.
1: 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Right now in downtown Halifax, it is raining and 14 degrees. 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

0: police officer while law enforcement investigates motives and a manifesto. This is Now You Know. I'm Rob Snow.
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0: Law enforcement agencies are warning of the potential of copycat shootings after yesterday's attack in Montreal. Three people died, including a Montreal police officer, a local bystander, and the perpetrator. The Globe and Mail is reporting the RCMP sent a bulletin to multiple police agencies across the country, warning about possible copycats, citing a manifesto that encourages people to shoot police officers. With the latest from Montreal, we start with this report from Johanny Bouffard of City News.
3: It was just very terrifying.
4: Pretty rough, very disturbed because of what happened here.
5: Mohamed Lamine Ben Redouane killed in the line of duty during a Montreal shooting on Monday. The 34-year-old joined the SPVM in 2021, and they say his passing is a great loss for the police force. His sense of duty, dedication, and professionalism will forever be remembered, they added. The Center for Israel and Jewish Affairs confirmed that Michael Moshe Mizrahi was the civilian killed. In a social media post writing that he was a beloved member of Montreal's Jewish community and an innocent victim of today's events.
6: Unfortunately, because there were police officers and civilians that were fatally shot, so anyone who comes into the neighborhood has to identify themselves to make sure that they live in the neighborhood before they're allowed over the police tape line.
5: People were finally allowed back outside around 3:30 Monday afternoon after having to shelter in place. A shooting in Montreal left three people dead, including a police officer and a civilian, and sparked a major police operation in Côte des Neiges. Residents described a situation that was difficult to comprehend as it unfolded. The perimeter was set just one block away from a grocery store where customers were locked down on Monday.
7: Almost 3 or 4 minutes after I walked in, I was shoved into the back of the storage area, and we were told to be very quiet, that there was an active shooter in the area, and that we needed to find a place to just hide.
5: Following that incident, several videos were shared on social media. In them, you see police officers being shot and literally collapsing right before our eyes. I was a cop in Montreal. I just want to urge us not to become desensitized by this. These are human beings. There's an investigative aspect to this, but there's also a human aspect. We must not become desensitized to this. That's why I'm asking people not to share these videos. The investigation will be conducted. We'll get to the bottom of this, and that's the focus right now. Flags have been lowered to half-mast at Montreal Police Headquarters in memory of Officer Mohamed Lamine Ben Redouane.
8: I'm sorry for the officer that's down and anyone else that's injured or deceased. It's very unfortunate.
5: Joanie Bouffard, City News, Montreal.
0: There are reports the gunman's manifesto expresses a hatred of women and references the incel movement. The bulletin from the RCMP says the manifesto has ties to Alberta. Quebec's police watchdog is investigating the shooting, while the Quebec Provincial Police have launched a parallel criminal probe. At a news conference in Montreal, the head of public safety for that city, Jim Beese, was one of several Quebec officials to offer condolences and praise the actions of the police.
9: My condolences to the family, friends, our entire police force, who every day wake up with one sole mission to protect us and to hope that they make it home safely to their families. I want to take the opportunity as well to thank the Quebec government, our premier, the ministers here at the table, for their strong collaboration in the last little while, but also as we pass this unimaginable, incredibly difficult moment for all of Montrealers, particularly those that protect and serve.
0: Ian Lafreniere is the Minister of Domestic Security in the Quebec government. He told news reporters this attack wasn't terrorism and that investigators are working alongside other intelligence and law enforcement agencies across the country.
10: As soon as we had enough information, the Structure de Gestion Policière contre le Terrorisme was launched, was in place, gathering, you know, intelligence from the different agencies. So this is a Canadian program. We just want to make sure that we share all intelligence, all information that we get. So it was, yes, it was on, but finally it was excluded in terms of a terrorism attack. That have been said, the reason why we create a Ministère de Sécurité Intérieure is because we want to gather more intelligence. Instead of working by silos, we want to work all together. This is one of the purpose of the Ministère de la Sécurité Intérieure, because yes, the threat is different. We do see what's going on in different places. Our world has changed, unfortunately, so we need to react to that. But Montreal is a safe city, and that's the reason why we're reacting today, because this is so surprising, because this is not the Montreal that we know about.
0: On any possible connections of this manifesto to Alberta and online videos and claims the civilian may have been shot by the police, Mr. Lafreniere had very little to say about that.
10: There have been some rumors, there have been some information stating that the civilian was shot by a police officer. This is not that kind of information that we can share at this moment. It's really the Bureau des Enquêtes Indépendantes that will conduct the investigation. And this is their duty to first to conduct the investigation with the SQ. This is the neutral organization that was involved with that. And we'll see what are the results. But for the moment, we're not going to do any comments about that.
11: Thank you. Last question. Can you explain how investigators are looking at how this could be related to movement outside the province?
10: But first of all, because of the event, and I'm sure you've been through the day and you saw that it was taking a while. So during that moment, for sure, all the different agencies have been involved in that, including La Structure de Gestion Policière contre le Terrorisme. And this is all the partners, including our CMP. So they gathered intelligence information, whether or not we could have believed it could have been linked to something else. Rumors earlier were talking about an event in Saskatchewan that could have been linked to. So, and believe me, it's not the case at all.
0: This attack in Montreal marks the third time a Canadian police officer has been killed in the line of duty this month. I'm Rob Snow. This is Now You Know. This is News Radio.
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0: He's with us every Tuesday to try and make sense of some of the stories that are in the news. Professor Ian Lee is back with us from the Sprott School of Business at Carleton University. Good day to you.
22: Good afternoon, Rob.
0: I want to start with this story out of British Columbia, where you have thousands of condo units sitting empty, new condo construction that is slow to a crawl. Some developers could go under. It would seem to me they built too many condos and speculators don't want to buy them. So now you have the federal government, the Carney government, and the EB government in BC putting in $3.2 billion. They're going to buy thousands of these condos, said they're going to turn them into affordable housing. Critics call it a bailout. What do you call it?
22: Of course it is. You know, I don't want to sound like an ideologue. I don't belong to any political party, but, you know, I did work in banking for 9 years, and I've been to lots of countries around the world, successful and unsuccessful countries. And what I've noticed is those countries that are not successful or doing far less successful is that they tend to use the government policy, government money, to try to offset the impact of the market. The whole point of the market, this isn't ideology. Nobel Prizes have been awarded in this, and this is from my practical experience in a bank. Not all companies are equally efficient. Not all companies make high-quality products. Everybody knows that. Everybody knows that. Some companies make inferior products. And so guess what we do when we discover that as buyers and consumers? You know, because there's all kinds of websites now out there warning people about shoddy merchandise and shoddy companies. Well, we stop buying it from them. And what happens to those companies if they don't turn it around and solve their problems with their buyers, their customers quickly? They fail. They go to business. You know, this is the whole Darwinian thing, okay? So the market punishes, drives lousy companies out of business. They go bankrupt. And that's the essence of the market economy. Not all companies succeed. And for those who say this is ideology, go to your computer and go to the Government of Canada and look up the bankruptcy statistics. And it tells you how many companies failed last year, what was their average size, what province were they in, etc. So anyone who says it's ideology or theory that companies fail don't know what they're talking about. Companies fail regularly, and the market weeds them out. It's Darwinian. And so what the government is trying to do here is, because there are some condo developers that were incompetent. Let's be clear. That's what it is. It's like not all players make it in the NFL or in the NHL. And then guess what happens? They get cut. It's the equivalent of going bankrupt, okay? So what the government of Canada is doing and the government of BC is saying, oh, my God, these few companies here, not all of them, by the way, most of the developers made good decisions and they built good buildings and they priced them well and they understood the market and they sold their product. But some didn't. So the government is stepping in saying we're going to save them. In other words, they're zombie companies. This is what China's been doing for years. Zombie companies are companies that are not competitive, and people don't want to buy their products. So the government steps in and keeps bailing them out instead of letting them go into liquidation. Okay. Their resources get released.
0: What if you have You have a housing affordability issue. You have here, you have 2,000 condos. They're sitting empty. Nobody's living in them. What's wrong with the government saying, you know what, we'll buy them and we'll rent them out at a more reasonable rate and we'll give people a place to live? What's wrong with that?
22: Here is what's wrong with it, okay? And it's not about helping people who are homeless, okay? Let's get rid of that. You know, that's how people demagogue. Oh, what about this? And what about people dying? This isn't about that. It's about whether this is the most appropriate way to deal with the housing crisis. There's a housing shortage because, and I've said this in my presentations using data from CMHC, the top 10 largest cities, and Vancouver's one of them, have harmed construction of homes through very deliberately high development charges on the developers to build new product, new housing units, and incredible delays, red tape, that takes a lot longer to build the house. But that people can say that's just theory. Let me tell you what's wrong with this policy. By the government coming in, and they're going to give a price. Everyone agrees on that. They're not doing this for free. They're going to pay the developer a price. And then Hedy Fry said, this is going to make prices go down. No, this is going to make prices go up, everybody. Listen, what the government is doing is fixing the price at the price they pay this condo developer, which is way above the market price, okay, because they said they can't sell them. That is nonsense. Anybody can sell anything if you cut the price low enough. I can sell anything in this world if I cut the price low enough. So what they're saying is the developers don't want to reduce their prices and take a loss. So they've conned the government into paying above market price for these condos. And so what that does is it puts a floor now on the price of condos in Vancouver. The prices will not go below that because other developers are going to say, hey, that's the market minimum price now for a condo.
0: Right.
22: Through their, because they're so unwitting about it and clueless, what they've done is they've ensured prices will not go down in Vancouver. This is upside down and backward.
0: Okay. Well, look, we have to stop there on that particular topic. 10 years since Brexit, Professor, 10 years since Brexit. Is the UK better off 10 years later? I'll ask you that when we come back. This is News Radio.
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0: Professor Ian Lee is with the Sprott School of Business at Carleton University. He's here every Tuesday. 10 years ago today was the Brexit vote. Leave, 51.9, remain 48.1. I bet you remember that, watching that, Professor, when that happened. So it's been 10 years. Is the UK better off now that it's not part of the EU?
22: I want three quick points. Number one, I support free trade and free trade agreements. That's why I'm so opposed to Trump on tariffs. Tariffs are the antithesis of free trade. Free trade agreements remove tariffs. People like Trump put tariffs on. So they're the opposite of each other. They're not two different subjects. Tariffs are the opposite of free trade agreements. Free trade agreements take tariffs off. Okay. So I believe in free trade agreements. Number two, Brexit was not about whether they're going to be better off or worse off. They were opposed to a myriad of other policies of the European Union, which has become an extraordinarily regulatory state. In fact, the current ECB governor says that Europe is in, Christine Lagarde says that Europe is in an existential crisis, as did the former governor, because of their excessive regulation, including they demanded that Britain take a certain number of illegal immigrants that they didn't want to take. So that's why they left. But now let's go to the third question, which is really what you're asking me. And there's several studies out, I've read them, saying that it was a terrible decision of Britain because it cost them 8% of GDP. Well, Evans, I'm going to throw a name out to everybody. I hope they Google it and go read this guy. Ambrose Evans Pritchard, a very good British name, you know. Ambrose Evans Pritchard writes at the Telegraph, global economic correspondent, graduate of a place called Oxford, you know. And he did his master's at the Sorbonne in French about, guess what? The flaws of the European Union structure. So this guy, and he, by the way, he speaks apparently impeccable French, and he, of course, speaks the Queen's English. And he's a really, really smart guy. His father was a don at Oxford.
0: Okay.
22: Anyway. Okay. I'm just giving you the background. He wrote this column today. People should read it, where he goes through and he just ruthlessly deconstructs these claims that Britain lost 8%. He says, if you go and look at these studies, what they did is they put United States in as a comparator country. Well, the U.S. is not part of the European Union. Secondly, the U.S. is skating circles around everybody, including every last country in Europe. And so he said, comparing the UK to U.S. and saying, look, they're not doing as well, that proves that they screwed up on Brexit. He says it does no such thing. You got to compare apples to apples. So when he does it, he argues, and Allianz, a huge French global bank, also did a study. They estimate that the cost was about 2% of exiting Europe, the Brexit cost. And then he showed the growth figures, GDP, for the last, since Brexit until now. UK has grown faster than France, faster than Italy, and really faster than Germany. So I'm going to answer you this way, Rob. I think the jury is still out. Yes, they did slightly less well under the because of the 2% decline, if you accept the Allianz study. But then you look at all the benefits that they're no longer subject to all the ridiculous regulations of Europe that inhibit economic growth. So I think that the jury is out. There will be more studies published in the years ahead because this fascinates economists. I do believe in free trade generally as a generic statement. I just don't believe in the European model of free trade. I believe in the, oh my goodness, the North American model, the Kuzma model. That, I think, is a much better, a much superior model, and that's why I disagree with Trump on tariffs.
0: Okay. Great to hear from you this week. We'll catch up next week again and see what's making news then. Thank you, Professor. Professor Ian Lee with us every week from the Sprott School of Business at Carleton University in Ottawa today. To Alberta we go next, or Focus Alberta, here on News Radio

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1: It is Tuesday, June the 23rd. Good afternoon. I'm Blake Priddle in downtown Halifax. It is foggy and 14 degrees. Here's what's making news this hour. Regional police say a man is fighting for his life after a shooting in Halifax this morning. HRP says officers responded to the area of St. Andrews Avenue and Federal Avenue in the West End just before 9:30. A 25-year-old man was found with a gunshot wound and officers provided life-saving measures until he could be rushed to the hospital with what are described as life-threatening injuries. HRP says the investigation is ongoing, but as of now, the shooting is not believed to be a random incident. Halifax's Auditor General has asked police to look into some expenses filed by Mayor Andy Fillmore's office. A new report from Auditor General Andrew Atherton found four transactions did not follow the city's policies, and the RCMP are investigating. The transactions included $14,000 for an external speechwriter and $90,000 for a reorganization of the mayor's office, neither of which were subjected to competitive bidding processes. Halifax police say three youths under the age of 16 are facing multiple charges following reports that one of them fired a BB gun at a fourth youth. Halifax Regional Police say on Friday night, officers were dispatched to Lavender Walk and Greystone Drive, where a group of youths said one of them had been assaulted by another group before someone fired a shot from a BB gun. No one was injured and all three suspects were arrested without incident. Each of them is facing charges of robbery, assault, and assault with a weapon, as well as other charges related to weapons and failures to comply with court orders. Canada and Switzerland are both training in Vancouver today ahead of tomorrow's Group B showdown at BC Place. The Canadians can finish first in the group with a win or draw. Both Canada and Switzerland are tied atop Group B with 4 points apiece, although the Canadians hold the edge on goal differential. The Canadian Federation of Independent Business is encouraging consumers to get out and support local businesses this summer. Here's 95.7's Chris McCusker.
2: Gas prices have started to come down, but the war in Iran still isn't over, so there is still uncertainty. And the CFIB says a recent survey shows entrepreneurs are concerned. 84% of respondents say high gas prices could negatively impact the summer tourism season. So the CFIB is encouraging Canadians to get out there and shop local from June 29th until July 13th. Ryan Mallow, Vice President of Legislative Affairs, says fuel prices may put a damper on bigger travel plans, but local tourism is a great opportunity for small business and their communities. Mallow says 66 cents of every dollar spent local stays local, and that benefits the whole community. I'm Chris McCusker.
1: And this, Justin, the alleged shooter in Montreal on Monday has been identified as Seth Scott Hatfield, age 25, from Lethbridge, Alberta. His name was released by the Quebec coroner today. Stay tuned to 95.7 News Radio for further details. 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
4: It's our Tuesday News Day panel. That means it's time for Focus Alberta with Matt Solberg, partner, New West Public Affairs. Matt Solberg, welcome back. 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
5: Thank you for having me.
4: 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Rob, welcome back. Good to hear from you.
5: Yeah, likewise. Thanks for having me.
4: On the 10th anniversary of the Brexit referendum, this is one analysis in the news media today. This is from Axios. Britain remains marooned in a low-growth cycle, saddled with trade friction, high prices, strained public services, and a hypersensitive electorate that tolerates virtually no political failure. Other than that, a smashing success. Matt Stahlberg, what warnings do you think are there for Alberta from the Brexit case on the Brexit anniversary?
6: Well, look, I think, if there's been any productivity increase out of Britain over the last 10 years, it's been in their manufacturing of new prime ministers. We're looking at 7 in a decade. And so setting aside the fact that, you know, the economic upside that had been argued for by Brexiteers a decade ago has not come to fruition. And in fact, despite Great Britain not being landlocked as Alberta would be, the UK is, a roughly 6 to 8% smaller economy. And so the bottom line is, Alberta may be considering, heading down a similar path as Great Britain did a decade ago. And I would argue with even fewer facts on the table than were available to those voting a decade ago in the UK. But I'm concerned that these lessons and these warnings, will be ignored.
4: Why do you say that, Matt?
6: Well, I think right now opinions on this have been, on either side of the question, have been primarily rooted in emotion. You see, the Forever Canadian petition and just sort of the name of it is it's an emotion-based argument. What we haven't seen, and I know that there is some work being done to put together credible numbers, is the facts. And, when you have proponents of separation claiming that this can all be done for roughly $5 or $6 billion and with, little to no, downside economically, I think the public deserves the facts on this. And I think that that has been absent. What we can look at in the absence of that right now is history. And the UK provides a pretty stark picture of what this could look like.
4: What about you, Rob? What warnings do you see perhaps for Alberta from 10 years of Brexit?
5: Well, I think there's an obvious parallel, just sort of big picture about, this kind of a vote and it being a vessel for a lot of frustration with the status quo. And I think you saw that 10 years ago in the UK, just that frustration with where things were going, or that there wasn't an opportunity for change. And I think it was just a way of sort of sending a message to the EU in that case, or just sending a message that, we're not happy with the status quo. And I think you're seeing some element of that with what's happening in Alberta. So there's that obvious parallel there. I mean, look, there's some clear differences between Alberta's situation and the situation the UK was in. I think maybe there's some closer analogies to the Scottish independence referendum when you look at Alberta's situation. I think there are those in Alberta who would maintain that, look, Alberta's got a point of leverage, a point of strength with our resources and our wealth, and that makes it different. I think that gets to kind of what Matt's talking about, where they're really selling, at least the separatist side, this sort of easy economic path to prosperity as soon as we can unshackle ourselves from Canada. So that's where you see, I think, where there's some apt parallels, where you saw similar kinds of promises that the UK would save money, the UK would thrive once they got unshackled from the EU, and that hasn't happened. So I think there's a lesson to be learned in terms of what the outcome is, but I think it's just also that lesson, like, pay attention to where there's anger and frustration, and if people see this as an opportunity just to kind of give a middle finger to the status quo, that people might do so. And I think you just sort of need to prepare for that possibility. And how do you counter that? How do you give people a different way maybe of expressing that frustration?
4: Not, Rob, that everything can be compared, the UK and Brexit, Alberta and this referendum this fall. But in a lot of the commentary, especially in the last 24 hours with the announcement of the resignation of Keir Starmer, people are wondering, has the UK become ungovernable? Okay. And I've been thinking about that because I have read, when was the last time an Alberta premier finished a term? Who was the last premier to finish a term, Rob? Do you know offhand? Do you remember?
5: Well, I guess depending on how you're measuring it. I mean, Rachel Notley won an election lost an election. But, I mean, otherwise, certainly you look at conservative premiers, the last to win an election and then win another election, you're going back to Ralph Klein.
4: Right. So is Alberta becoming ungovernable, do you think?
5: Well, it's an interesting question. And, I mean, you could see this situation where, you know, lose the referendum, but they could win control of the UCP. So obviously, I think a lot of what's guided Danielle Smith has been kind of that element within conservative Alberta politics. And I think she's tried to, you know, we talk about learning lessons. I think she's tried to learn a lesson of, well, what happened to Jason Kenney more recently and more specifically, and how do I make sure that doesn't happen to me? And so you get these different elements and factions mm-hmm. within the conservative movement, some more organized and motivated than others. And yeah, there's the possibility of a leadership review or challenge to her leadership come November. So it's definitely still, I think, a real factor in conservative politics, and by extension, you know, if they're going to govern the province in terms of how Alberta's governed.
4: Okay. When we come back, a stampede swiping and are the fun police ruining the greatest outdoor show on earth? When we return, this is News Radio.

0: 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Dave Quinton, Associate Director of Desjardins Financial Security Independent Network Atlantic Region, leading the opportunity in Atlantic Canada, says reaction is positive.
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7: Back with Focus Alberta, now Matt Solberg, partner, New West Public Affairs, Rob Breckenridge, broadcaster, podcaster, contributor to the Calgary Herald. A little more than a week away now from Stampede time in Calgary. And lots of sniping back and forth between the Premier and the Mayor of Calgary, Jeremy Farkas, about new noise controls that are being in place for some of the outdoor shows at the greatest outdoor show on earth. In fact, we have some audio of the Mayor of Calgary. Let's play that, Curtis, please.
8: By now, you've seen the coordinated smear campaign from out-of-town politicians. By asking the Big Tents to use the same rules in place at Coachella, Lollapalooza, and all of the other world-class festivals. And that's the first piece of bullshit. We're not talking about Stampede at all. We're talking about a few off-site tents. In the last few years, the tents were given a special exemption. Meanwhile, their windows shook and broke, their shelves rattled, and music ran on weeknights until 2 or 3 a.m. Thousands of Calgarians raised their concerns. The city chose to listen to the people. The changes are modest. On weeknights, concerts now need to wrap up by about 12:30 a.m. Calgary still allows outdoor music later than anywhere else in North America. This wasn't a last-minute change. The Big Tents new in February, but what isn't...
7: Okay. I think that's good. But nevertheless, I have to get your take on this, Matt Solberg. What do you think about this back and forth on the fun police are at it again? What do you think?
9: Well, look, I think a lot of this is a little bit of pre-stampede noise. I think this is a continuation of perhaps some political animosity between some of the principles of this conversation that existed long before this noise bylaw. Calgary Stampede has, you know, overcome some pretty tremendous adversity in years past. 13 years ago, just weeks after this devastating flood, the, you know, single largest natural disaster in Canada's history, the Calgary Stampede was held, and it was, you know, one of the most successful years on record. I look at this year and I think, you know, come hell or high volume, the Stampede is going to go and it's going to be a good time. So I'm not too concerned about this back and forth. I think the city feels it needs to respond to some complaints. And I think others are rightly pointing out the message this sends to, you know, to those who are, you know, coming to experience the greatest outdoor show on earth and including live music. There's a lot of money obviously tied up in all of this. And, I think both sides probably have a pretty valid perspective.
7: Okay. What do you think, Rob?

0: Yeah, I would agree. And it sounds like there's some debate happening at Calgary City Hall today, and maybe they'll find some compromise. I think it's important for people to understand, like, there's sort of the main site of Calgary Stampede. Like, if you're coming to Calgary, you're going to Stampede, there's kind of one general area you go to, which is just sort of south or southeast of downtown. This is a separate area that was set up on the west side of downtown, and it was relatively new that they had this Cowboys music festival there. And so I think the issue was that for some of the residential area right around this park, this was brand new to them. And last year, and with a previous music festival there, it was a real shock to the system that they weren't used to having that there. And when you've got music blaring on weeknights till 1 or 2 in the morning, it's disruptive. So how do you balance, you know, the impact of Stampede and the importance of Stampede with a pretty clear and detrimental impact on a residential area that really wasn't a part of this previously? So that's kind of the nub of it. And I don't know if there's going to be a resolution here that's going to satisfy everybody. But, you know, just the fact that you've got not just Alberta's premier weighing in, Pierre Poilievre weighing in, other politicians weighing in, it is a little strange to see that. But I think it speaks to the importance of the Calgary Stampede, just, you know, how much it matters to have a successful festival every year. As Matt says, you know, we've done so in some really challenging conditions, which just speaks to how much it matters to the community. So I think a lot of this is coming from, I would say, a good place in wanting this to be a successful festival. But again, I think you also need to recognize the reality of what this means for people in the community and in this particular area just on the western edge of downtown. So we'll see if they can come up with some kind of compromise. I hope, I would think that there's something that can at least get close to trying to satisfy both sides in this.
1: Okay. The Prime Minister is going to be there probably a week and a half, flipping pancakes, wearing the cowboy hat. Pierre Poilievre will be there and very visible, I'm sure. Do you expect Stampede, though, to be a kind of a magnet for organizers from both sides of the referendum campaign, Matt?
2: I think we'll see a bit of it, but I think the reality is, if you're campaigning, either to leave Canada or to stay, that there may be better places for you to be than at the Calgary Stampede. I think a lot of folks that are coming to Stampede are likely not of the demographic that shows up in polling as being wanting to leave Canada. I think, if you want to find those folks, there's a lot of community events throughout the province, a lot of rural rodeos and events like that. I expect there to be a presence, but I don't know that that it's going to be a disruptive presence. I wouldn't expect that.
1: What do you think, Rob?
0: Yeah, I would agree with that. I mean, I think what you're going to see, you'll see Premier Danielle Smith very visible. I expect you'll see Pierre Poilievre very visible. And I would imagine you'll probably see Mark Carney very visible. So I think just as that political stage, I think that's why maybe there's so much vested interest in this being a big, vibrant, successful kind of festival. But no, I think if you're pitching the cause or the case for Alberta separation, I don't expect there will be much of that. It's not an event for rallies. I don't know there's any separatist leader who has the kind of profile or platform to draw a big crowd, draw a lot of that kind of political attention that you typically see with Stampede. So, but it kind of looms over the conversation in Alberta. So I think it'll be interesting to see whether it makes its presence felt in other ways.
1: Okay. When we come back, a little bit more of provincial politics in Alberta. The NDP is running ads. Ask about that when we return. This is News Radio.
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1: Talking Alberta politics with Matt Salberg and Rob Breckenridge today here on Now You Know. I heard this ad for the first time yesterday. It features Ned Nenshi, the leader of the Alberta NDP. Kind of get to know Ned Nenshi. Let's listen to this a little bit.
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13: 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We counted every penny. I'm Ned Nenshi. Today, families across Alberta are doing the same. That's why the Alberta NDP has a plan to put money back in your pocket, save you money on auto insurance, raise the minimum wage, cut your electricity rates by 10%. 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
1: Okay. So, Matt, why am I hearing that ad, and what do you think of it?
2: Well, I think that the NDP obviously see an opportunity here, or perhaps a vulnerability on their opponent's side when it comes to this this referendum. I don't think it's a secret that Ned Nenshi hasn't exactly lit the imaginations of Albertans on fire since he became NDP leader. I think the polling shows that. However, if you dig a little deeper into some of the data, you do see movement on approval ratings for both Nenshi and the premier, and it's a pretty volatile time. So there's that side of things. The other part of this, and I think it's a little more technical, is the rules around referendum advertising. They give the NDP an opportunity to spend during this period in a way that Third-party advertisers cannot. So okay. I think that they just see this as a good time to make efficient use of party donations and cement some opinions on the head Nenshi as the fighter for Canada.
1: Okay. About a minute and a half, Rob Breckenridge, what do you think?
0: Well, I think clearly this is, you know, it's some internal politics. I think there's been some frustration from NDP supporters, sort of those on the progressive left in Alberta, that the head Nenshi hasn't been making a lot of traction, that the NDP should be in a much better place. I mean, you see Premier Smith's own approval rating is kind of in record low territory for her, and yet the UCP still is polling ahead of the NDP. I mean, some polls have it pretty close, but I think there's a sense of why aren't we doing better? If there's all of this frustration with Smith and the UCP and all of these issues or other scandals that have kind of plagued the government, like around health contracts, why aren't the NDP doing better? So I think there's been some pressure on Nenshi to step up his game a little bit, and I just think you're seeing those efforts. Look, the head Nenshi's a known political quantity in Alberta. It's really challenging to say, hey, I'm introducing myself to you, because he's been around for a long time. So it was kind of the double-edged sword of Nahed Nenshi for the NDP. You're getting a known political quantity, but you know, one that still has some political baggage. So we'll see how much traction this gets, but I think a lot of it stems from those questions. Why aren't the NDP doing better right now?
1: Really interesting. Okay. Great to hear from the both of you. Thank you so much.
0: Thanks, Rob.
2: Thank you.
1: Yeah, Matt Solberg, partner New West Public Affairs. Rob Breckenridge, Calgary Herald contributor, podcaster, longtime broadcaster on the radio. 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
14: It is Tuesday, June the 23rd. Good afternoon. I'm Blake Priddle in downtown Halifax. It is cloudy and 15 degrees. Here's what's making news this hour. A shooting was reported on St. Andrews Avenue in the city this morning. According to the RCMP, officers responded to the reported shooting at around 9:20, and a 25-year-old man was found with a gunshot wound. The man was taken to the hospital, and his injuries are believed to be life-threatening. Police do not believe this is a random incident, and the investigation is in the early stages. Halifax's Auditor General has asked police to look into some expenses filed by Mayor Andy Fillmore's office. A new report from Auditor General Andrew Atherton found four transactions did not follow the city's policies. Atherton says the RCMP are investigating. The transactions included $14,000 for an external speechwriter and $90,000 for a reorganization of the mayor's office, neither of which were subjected to competitive bidding processes. The alleged shooter in Montreal on Monday has been identified as Seth Scott Hatfield, age 25, from Lethbridge, Alberta. His name was released by the Quebec coroner today. Quebec's police watchdog is investigating the shooting, while Quebec provincial police have launched a parallel criminal probe. Lethbridge police said this morning that they were conducting a high-risk search at a home. The police force also said that they had evacuated several neighboring residents and were asking members of the public to avoid the area. AP correspondent John Gambrill reports Iran's president is in Pakistan as U.S.-Iran teams work to finalize a war-ending deal.
15: Iran today has cast new doubt on what we're hearing from America about the interim agreement to reach a deal to end the Iran war. First, we heard from Iran's foreign ministry spokesperson. He told journalists that there were no scheduled visits by the International Atomic Energy Agency, the UN's nuclear watchdog, to those three enrichment sites that America bombed last year. Now, these are really important visits because those sites are where it's believed Iran's highly enriched uranium now remains. And the IAEA is really wanting to see that stockpile and understand if Iran has moved anything out from there or if there has any centrifuges still functional at these sites. U.S. Vice President J.D. Vance had said that Iran had agreed to the IAEA conducting inspections but didn't elaborate. Meanwhile, Vance also said that Iran could start buying American corn, soybean, and wheat with money that the U.S. unfreezes. Now, we heard from the Iranians today that they would consider it, but they didn't guarantee that they would make those purchases. All this is coming as we also saw Iranian President Masoud Pezeshkian travel today to Pakistan. It's part of his country's continued diplomacy in the region. Pakistan has been a key mediator in the Iran war, and as these two countries try to reach a permanent deal to end the conflict.
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16: That's when a 10-year-old boy in a scooter rode past, reached out, and hit the newborn and darted off. Anyone with information is encouraged to reach out.
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1: Welcome to Talk Back. It's 2 hours of debate and discussion on the big issues of the day. Today's topic is online safety and regulating the internet. Online safety, regulating the internet is a very important topic. Big, meaty topic today. And I want to know if you're concerned at all or aware at all about what the federal government is planning to do to regulate the internet. To regulate the internet in the name of public safety, in the interest of keeping us safe from the harms that can come from being online. 1-833-668-2577. 1-833-668-2577. There are critics of the Carney government in Ottawa who are accusing this Liberal government of building, quote unquote, a surveillance state. Think about that. A surveillance state. That's a damning accusation. And essentially the accusation is the government is seeking to know much more about our activities online. And it is seeking to give much greater power to law enforcement or intelligence agencies so they can know what we've been doing online, where we go, what we do, what we're interested in. We talk to our opinions. And to back up these claims about a surveillance state, to issue these warnings about a surveillance state, they point to two pieces of legislation. First of all, you have Bill C-22. That's the so-called Lawful Access Bill. That was fast-tracked to the House of Commons on the very last sitting day, Thursday of last week. Liberals used their majority to shut down debate. And then there's C-34. Which is the new bill about regulating social media. The bill that includes the age limit of 16 in order to access social media. Concerns about that as well. And one of the big concerns is the creation of something called the Digital Safety Commission. If you have been following these news stories, reading news items in the media about them, have concerns about them, we'd like to know what you're concerned about. You can call right now, 1-833-668-2577. Let me break things down just a little bit for you. Give you a better sense of what has some people so worried about what's in these two pieces of legislation and why they accuse the government of trying to build a surveillance state. First of all, you have this Lawful Access Bill, C-22. Which the government vowed to pass unchanged, but in the end did water down the legislation a little bit, but certainly not enough to satisfy its critics. This bill would expand police powers and the powers of intelligence agencies over our digital communications. It would do that through what's known as metadata, retaining metadata. So under the proposals in the bill, telecom companies like your cell phone carrier or your internet service provider, other companies that provide digital communications like messaging apps, email providers, social media platforms, cloud-based communication systems, online marketplaces, gaming platforms, they would have to retain your metadata for 6 months. Now, that was one of the climb downs of the government. It was supposed to be 12 months. Now it's going to be 6 months. But this is something the police and the intelligence agencies say is desperately needed in Canada in the digital age. They have to have access to this data to help in their investigations, criminal investigations, national security investigations. But critics say it's far too broad. And it orders these companies to retain a database of the online activity of every Canadian. Another major concern for civil society groups is what's known as technical capability orders. What is that? Well, listen to this. This bill would give the public safety minister the authority to order these companies to build technical capabilities to allow law enforcement and the intelligence community to access data that it wouldn't otherwise have access to. It's been described as a backdoor mandate that the government wants to force these companies to build backdoors into their systems to gain access to information that would otherwise, for example, be encrypted. There's been a lot of pushback from technology companies over that. And some have said if this goes ahead, they might not do business in Canada anymore. This so-called secret backdoor order would also be subject to a gag order. The companies would never be allowed to tell Canadians they've been ordered by the government to help the government gain access to whatever information they're looking for. What do you think so far? 1-833-668-2577. Your metadata save for 6 months at the behest of the government and the police and intelligence agencies. Companies forced to compromise their own encryption technology by secret order of the government and never, ever be allowed to tell you about it. That's lawful access. Then there's the new social media bill, C-34, the one that would impose the age verification system to access social media. Among the concerns raised by the critics of the legislation is that by forcing people to use some form of ID to verify they're old enough to access social media, the government is, in effect, creating the infrastructure for a sort of national ID checking regime, what some would call digital ID. And one of the worries is right now it's all about social media and regulating social media, keeping children safe from social media. But once third parties, technology companies, or even the government has all of this information in digital form, well, what would stop the government from expanding its use? Do you want to have to show ID to access the internet in Canada? Is a common question that is asked. What do you think? When these concerns are put to the government's response so far has been, you are wearing a tinfoil hat. You are a tinfoil hatter. You are engaging in conspiracy theories. But that doesn't stop the critics from saying this government is piece by piece creating a surveillance state. Is that how you see it? Just how do you see it? Based on what you know. 1-833-668-2577. To have your say. Very juicy topic today. I'm Rob Snow. This is Now You Know. It's Talk Back on News Radio.
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1: Digital safety or surveillance state. The government in Ottawa is being accused by critics of building what amounts to a surveillance state with new laws coming on things like metadata, social media regulations, age verification systems, controls for online speech. The social media bill, for example, I just want to get this out there right out of the gate. It would create, and the government's been trying to do this and it's through multiple pieces of legislation and for years, something called the Digital Safety Commission. And there are concerns about the power that this agency would have over things like free speech on the internet. What would its job be when it says it would gather complaints about material on the internet and issue reports about content on the internet? Because this commission would have the power to decide what is harmful content. Well, what's its definition going to be of harmful content? Critics note that there are already hate speech laws in Canada. And they're concerned that this Digital Safety Commission of Canada would move beyond that and it would end up regulating speech that, might be offensive, might be controversial, but legal, and would be able to do so with very little oversight. And that's yet one more reason why the Carney government is being accused of creating a surveillance state. But what do you think? Because I say it is a damning accusation. A surveillance state. And yet I've read so much stuff about that in the last few days, that the government wants more and more power to monitor people's online activities and perhaps regulate and police what people in this country can say on the internet. What do you think? What do you think? Have your say. This is News Radio Talk Back. I'm Rob Snow. We start with Wade is in Sylvan Lake, Alberta. Hello, Wade.
31: Hey, Rob. Just give me a sec. I've got to get my tinfoil hat on here.
1: Okay. Well, that's what was said just last week by the government. If you're concerned about these things, you're wearing a tinfoil hat. You're overreacting. Nothing to worry about. It's about public safety, Wade.
4: Yeah, of course it is. But that's exactly what they're doing. They're building a surveillance state. You know, you look what's happened in the UK. The minute that you give your information out to go on the internet, you're done for. I mean, they will take anything you post or say or whatever, and the next thing you know, somebody will come knocking on your door. That won't happen in an independent Alberta.
1: Okay, I don't want to get into that, Wade.
4: Okay,
1: but I do want to know. Look, the police have been saying we need more modern tools for the digital age, such as the retention of metadata. Does it ease your mind at all that the police say these tools are necessary?
4: It doesn't ease my mind at all.
1: No.
4: I mean, most people are intelligent enough to be able to disseminate between BS and truth. But I guess not all people are. But still, we don't need that. It's bothered me that they introduce a bill and they put all the rainbows and unicorns in the heading. And then you read the details, and that's where all the evil hides.
1: Yeah, that's where the nitty gritty is, Wade. You're right. Yeah. Thank you, Wade. Yeah, let's go to Waterloo. Emil is in Waterloo. Emil.
5: Yes, how are you?
1: Yeah, very good, Emil. What do you think?
5: It's actually Anil, just so you know. A-N-I-L.
1: Sorry.
5: I apologize.
1: About that.
5: So my concern on this, I've been following this bill. I guess you're referring to Bill C-22 specifically, correct?
1: C-22 and C-34, yes. Which is the newer one, yes. But C-22, yes. Go ahead.
5: Yeah, starting with C-22. So I send an email to my local MP, Bartosz Chagger, a while ago, and I didn't get a very good response from her. And being in the cyber security industry from the past, now I'm in the financial services industry, this is a very big infringement on our Charter of Rights and Freedoms. So what we're doing, what the government is doing, I'm not going to say what we're doing, we are trying to fight this as individuals and as collective groups of people. The petitions that went out obviously fell on deaf ears. And this is something that will turn us into not only a surveillance state, but into probably one step towards a communist state, because people will stop expressing their views and they will stop speaking their mind because they'll be afraid of what will happen to them if it doesn't fit the modality or the mindset of the government in office at that specific time. And
1: that there will be there will be a chill on freedom of expression, for example.
5: Yes, a chill on freedom of expression. It will really make the younger generation suffer tremendously in terms of their creative approach to things and what they express, because we're basically forcing people to follow an agenda which is more communist and more socialist and more anti-democratic.
1: What about the police saying they need more modern tools to deal with investigations in the digital age?
5: Yeah, well, this isn't the approach, and all I can say is the smart people who are on the web are going to figure out ways to block their name on the internet and kind of clean up their act. And basically, if they are doing anything wrong or not wrong, they're just going to remove themselves from the internet. So when the police want to go find somebody because they're suspecting them, they're not going to be able to find those people anyway, because those tools exist. Scraping.
1: Right. Yeah, scraping. In other countries where they've done this, there's been an explosion in the use of VPNs, for example. Thank you for your call. And Neil, 1-833-668-2577. We are just scratching the surface on this one. Everyone, have your say. This is Talk Back on Neil Radio.
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1: Digital safety or surveillance state? Matt is a first-time caller in Halifax today. Hello, Matt.
39: Hello.
1: Hi, Matt. What's your opinion?
39: I think it's just an incredibly slippery slope. Like, it just opens up the door to further things down the line as well. Not only in, like, more expansion and in terms of a surveillance state, but also it's the way that they did it in trying to shut down debate and people fighting back against it as well.
1: That raises a red flag for you, the fact that it came, you know, right up until Thursday, the last day, and then they move for closure and said, well, that's it. We're going to ram it through.
39: Yeah, absolutely. And it was just the last minute. And I believe even the conservatives were saying from their side, it was 100 and some pages. They had multiple other bills to go through. It's not a simple topic. It's a very complex topic to get into.
1: Oh, yes.
39: And just to drive it in a bill and try and force it through, like, there's a lot of incredibly, like, I don't know all the backstory and all the IT as well, but it's not just a simple, like, okay, it's done, let's do it. There's a lot of incredibly smart minds that are telling them it's a bad decision to do it as well, right?
1: Yeah, you have privacy watchdogs, civil liberties organizations, people involved in technology. Law enforcement likes it, though, and law enforcement says it's needed, especially when it comes to things like the metadata retention. What do you think about that?
39: You can learn an awful lot about metadata as it, like, metadata, you can learn an awful lot from just having metadata on hand. I would be more concerned, not only if they do go through with it, how are you going to maintain that that's secure? Like the metadata itself, when it's stored.
1: When it's stored, where it's stored, how secure is it?
39: Who has access to it?
1: Who has access to it? That the same has been said about the plan, despite how noble the cause might be to prevent children from accessing social media. What about people's government-issued ID or fingerprints or facial recognition scans? What about all of that data? Where's that going? How's that being stored? How secure is that?
39: Where's it going?
1: Yeah.
39: Where is it going? How's it being stored? Who has access to it? If they did have, like, the whole vulnerability thing in it for them to access backdoors. I don't know if they hashed that out or, like, the bill itself contradicts itself when you read through for, like, encryption versus who's a electronic service provider. Would that be Apple? Would they have access to Apple system or Google system? Or is it just the telecom ones that are shielded from having backdoors, right?
1: Yeah. As I say, just scratching the surface, I will say C-22 passed the House of Commons. It's not legislation yet. It hasn't gone to the Senate yet. That's the next stop for that. They'll have a look at it. Will it get rubber stamped? Will they take a good long line-by-line look at it? And C-34, the social media bill, was just tabled, so it has a long way to go yet. Thank you for your call. Matt, first-time caller in Halifax.
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2: It is Tuesday, June the 23rd. Good afternoon. I'm Blake Priddle in downtown Halifax. It is cloudy and 15 degrees. Here's what's making news this hour. Regional police say a man is fighting for his life after a shooting in Halifax this morning. HRP says officers responded to the area of St. Andrews Avenue and Federal Avenue in the West End just before 9:30. A 25-year-old man was found with a gunshot wound, and officers provided life-saving measures until he could be rushed to the hospital with what are described as life-threatening injuries. HRP says the investigation is ongoing, but as of now, the shooting is not believed to have been random. Halifax's Auditor General has asked police to look into some expenses filed by Mayor Andy Fillmore's office. A new report from Auditor General Andrew Atherton found about four transactions did not follow the city's policies. Atherton says the RCMP are investigating. The transactions included $14,000 for an external speechwriter and $90,000 for a reorganization of the mayor's office, neither of which were subjected to competitive bidding processes. Halifax police say three youths under the age of 16 are facing multiple charges following reports that one of them fired a BB gun at a fourth youth. Halifax Regional Police say that on Friday night, officers were dispatched to Lavender Walk and Greystone Drive, where a group of youths said one of them had been assaulted by another group before someone fired a shot from a BB gun. No one was injured, and all three suspects were arrested without incident. Each of them is facing charges of robbery, assault, and assault with a weapon, as well as other charges related to weapons and failures to comply with court orders. The mayor of a Montreal neighborhood that was the site of a shooting that killed a police officer, a civilian, and the suspect says they're in a nightmare.
8: I want to wish to Mohamed Lamine Ben Redouane, to his family, to his friends, to his loved ones, anyone that was touched by his life, we are so sorry. We want to send our condolences to everyone, his colleagues at the SPVM, at the PDQ locally here.
2: The Quebec coroner has also identified the alleged shooter was 25-year-old Seth Scott Hatfield from Lethbridge, Alberta. A United Nations agency says a plan is underway to evacuate 11,000 stranded seafarers through the Strait of Hormuz. The announcement from the International Maritime Organization came as the UN and Iran disputed whether Tehran has agreed to allow UN inspectors to view bombed Iranian nuclear sites. Iran says that there has been no visit scheduled for inspectors from the International Atomic Energy Agency to see nuclear sites earlier bombed by the United States. The remarks by Iran's foreign ministry appear to cut against those made by both U.S. President Donald Trump and Vice President J.D. Vance. 95.7 News Time, 2:33. Right now in downtown Halifax, it is cloudy and 15 degrees. For more news at any time, you can follow us on X or you can visit our website, halifax.citynews.ca.

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3: Digital safety or surveillance state. The government is being accused by some of trying to build a surveillance state with new laws coming on things like metadata retention, social media regulation, online speech. We are asking today, how do you view these measures? Do you see it as government overreach, the start of a surveillance state, or do you think these are legitimate tools needed by law enforcement, needed by the government to keep people safe in the digital age, to keep children safe from the harms of social media? We have lines available, 1-833-668-2577. Rick is in Dartmouth today, Nova Scotia. Hello, Rick.
4: Hi, Rob. Look, your first caller was off the mark a little bit. It's not tin foil. It's aluminum foil. We haven't used tin foil in years.
3: Very good. You know what? That's a good point. All right. But to the matter at hand, whether your hat is made of tin or aluminum, are you wearing one?
4: Well, look, here's the scoop. The more power each government has in a left-leaning society, the more power it wants. And we know where unlimited power for left-leaning governments goes. And we've had that example after the Second World War, millions of people killed, et cetera, et cetera, et cetera. It's a terrible idea, and I would use this one example of when Facebook was kind of using this idea for its users. And one day, I posted the definition of fascism as stated by Benito Mussolini. And it was in 2018, I believe, and there was no problem with it. The fascism is a combination of the power of corporations and government. Okay, they join forces. That was what he said it was. So then, one day, it came up in my memories, and I posted it again. But this time, it was during Joe Biden's term. And Facebook flagged it and gave me a strike and put me in Facebook jail. And I said, hey, this was this. So what my point is that the interpretation of the law or the rule in terms of Facebook is done by people. And the people always have a bias. So we're going down a... The slippery slope analogy isn't even slippery enough, in my view.
3: Okay, so, thank you. Thank you, Rick. Thank you. I want to welcome Jay Goldberg. He's been writing about this as a columnist for the Sun papers. Great to hear from you, Jay. Thanks for coming on.
5: Oh, it's my pleasure. Great to be with you.
3: Why do you think Canadians should be concerned about legislation, for example, like C-22, the Lawful Access Act?
5: Well, I would say the most concerning thing about C-22 is the retention of metadata, which is now going to be for a period of 6 months. It was going to be for a year. The government has cut it down. But essentially, your metadata shows where you go, who you're going with, when you're going. It won't show the content of messages that you've sent, but it will track where you've gone and who you've gone places with. Basically, what experts have said, including Dr. Michael Geis, is that this is setting a very slippery slope and an important precedent that we have to be very concerned about because it's not just authorities or the government or, say, police that are going to be able to have this backdoor access to your metadata. You can't open a backdoor without potentially having a backdoor for other nefarious actors to get in, whether it's China or hackers or whatever else. So your privacy, your metadata is not only going to be tracked by the government and authorities are going to be able to access it, but unfortunately, it could be the case that others who want to get in through that backdoor, because that backdoor has been opened, could get through that backdoor. So that's a concern that's been expressed by civil liberties groups across the country, is if you're creating this backdoor access for law enforcement, the backdoor exists, and it exists for everyone to try to access. Now, I'm not saying everyone's going to be able to access it, but some will.
3: Okay. What do you think about one of these supposed climb downs by the government, saying these companies building new language into the bill, amending the bill, saying they wouldn't have to comply if the order would, quote, introduce a systemic vulnerability related to the service? What do you think about that?
5: Well, I mean, it's all dependent on the language. And what's interesting about with C-22 is that the enforcement is going to be through this Digital Safety Commission, which is going to be appointed by the cabinet minister in charge, which is Mark Miller. And it could be, for the beginning, just one person. It's eventually going to be up to five. So a lot of it's going to be left up to interpretation. What this Digital Safety Commission says, how they interpret that regulation. This is the problem when you have very vague bills like this, with vague language. It's up to the interpretation of the bureaucrats and the people that cabinet itself appoints. This isn't an officer of parliament. This is someone that's going to be handpicked by the cabinet, and they're going to be the ones figuring out what exactly this language means. So again, it's one thing for the government to try to say this and you know, try to reassure people a little bit, but ultimately it's a handpicked person in this commissioner that's going to make the final say as to what that regulation actually means. And so once you put it into practice, we're going to have to see. Could it be a bit of a climb down? Maybe. Could it also be that it's interpreted very narrowly by this commissioner? There's a good chance of that too.
3: You have also argued in your columns, Jay, that this could cost Canadians financially. How so?
5: Absolutely, it will cost Canadians. The companies have said so, because retaining metadata it requires a lot of storage, right? It's 6 months of tracking every Canadian, where they're going, where their cell phones are, who they're going with. All of this information needs to be stored somewhere. And the big carriers, like, you know, whether it's Bell or TELUS or Rogers or, you know, whatever area of the country you're in, they don't have the capacity right now to store 6 months of every Canadian's metadata. And they've said in order to upgrade that, they're going to need a whole lot of extra storage. They're going to have to upgrade their systems. And what they've essentially said to the government is, you know, you should be giving us money to compensate us for having to upgrade our systems. The government's saying we're not prepared to do that. So ultimately, it's going to cost these companies money. And we all know that companies pass costs on to consumers. So ultimately, not only are you going to be tracked for 6 months, but you could end up with higher bills as a result.
3: Thank you so much, Jay Goldberg, for breaking down some of your concerns and why you think we should be worried about it. I appreciate your time today.
5: My pleasure. Thank you.
3: Yeah. He's been writing about that for The Sun. That's Jay Goldberg. This is TalkBack. 1-833-668-2577 to have your say on this very important issue today. This is News Radio 1027.

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11: All right, folks, wake up. Lots of phone lines available there for you. Very juicy, very meaty, very important topic for you today around digital safety, or what some are alleging is the beginnings of a surveillance state in this country, with critics say the Carney government is starting to build essentially a surveillance state with these new laws that it is intent on passing. Remember, it has a majority government now. Things on is 6 months retention of all your metadata, social media regulation. What does that really mean when you have to go through an age verification system to sign up for a social media account, or new regulations around online speech? How do you view these? 1-833-668-2577. We have five lines available. The wait won't be long at all. Herman is in Calgary today. Thanks for waiting, Herman.
12: Hey, Rob, how you doing?
11: Yeah, very good, Herman. What do you think here?
12: Well, Rob, I'm just thinking, what's the danger of all this? Like, it's not, they're not taking rights away from us that we've already had, are they?
11: Well, what about my right to privacy, for example?
12: Well, what privacy? What you do in your house? They're not going to know that. What you do in your bedroom? They're not going to know that. What you had for dinner last night at a restaurant when you used your credit card? What's the big deal about them knowing that?
11: Well, why do they need to know that? Why would they need to know that, let alone retain it for... They wanted to retain it for a year. The law enforcement wanted to retain it for 2 to 3 years.
12: Yeah. You know what just happened in Montreal yesterday, Rob? Sorry if I'm a little upset.
11: I'm very aware of what happened in Montreal.
12: And if they were watching him and watching those type of sites, okay, maybe that guy wouldn't have been radicalized. Because there's a lot of radicalization going on the internet. I go to work 2 days ago, and I got to look at some guy's truck that says F Israel. That's his decal. Okay? And you don't think that guy was radicalized on the internet?
11: Okay. So because of, and it's a very good point that you raise, and I was going to raise this myself. Okay? Because there's no doubt that the

0: metadata of the perpetrator of that attack in Montreal will probably be very useful to law enforcement or to the intelligence agencies. They'll be very interested in where that guy went, who he talked to. Was he talking to anybody at all? Was he staying by himself? Whatever the case might be. But because there's the potential for something like that to happen, does that mean everyone in Canada's metadata has to be stored somewhere for 6 months?
1: Yeah, what I'm trying to figure out is, what question are you asking today? What's wrong with that? Like, you just saying you don't like it, but what's really the danger of it? How can they control you like that?
0: Well, see, what you're saying is, well, as long as you don't break the law, you won't have anything to worry about. Right?
1: No, because you're not breaking, you can't really break the law on the internet unless it's like kiddie porn, stuff like that. But give you an example. I would have told you 3 days ago, it said F Israel on this guy's truck. I took a picture of it, which I rarely do, and I looked at the police non-emergency number. I gave it to them. They went over there and just did a spot check on the guy's house and everything else. I saw a welfare check. I was never looking for someone to be arrested, right? But a good old welfare check doesn't hurt. They go check it and go, hey, you know, maybe if there was more hate, they mentioned it had to be more directive, like the actual group, you know?
0: To that, we already have hate speech laws in Canada. So why do we need a digital safety commission to determine what's harmful content and what is not harmful content? And how will that digital safety commissioner, whoever that is, define what is harmful and what is not?
1: Okay, so that word you just used there, how about a safety net? How about we just, because if we had a safety net, they could have came across this gentleman. Three people wouldn't be dead, including the killer, because the killer dying is sad. A 25-year-old man, that is so sad. Mm-hmm. Okay? We could have maybe avoided all of this. For what? Because I don't want to know, I don't want the government to know that I had a steak dinner last night at Joey's restaurant because of that. And what you said there about, oh, well, if you're not doing something wrong, I don't think that does not fall in here within the window of this spec. And yes, you make laws, and as time goes on, we review them. Just like your show, one of your subjects last week was they wanted to bring out the MAID incentive for people
0: for
1: that
0: mental illness.
1: Yeah.
0: And we're not going to do that.
1: Yeah, right. And it was refused. Okay. So that's just a lot of years ago. They're trying to push it a little further. We're reviewing it. We're saying, no, that goes a little too far. We're not going to do that. Like, can we not rely on that?
0: You see nothing wrong with it, which is fine. This is one of the questions I'm asking. Do you think it's government overreach? You don't think so. You think, and I'm asking this because you were asking, what are you asking, Rob? Do you think these are legitimate tools that are needed by law enforcement? You cite the case in Montreal. Good one, sir. You've answered the question. Thank you. Be right back. Just talk back. See how easy that was. This is News Radio.
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0: So we've been talking about the government's new proposed legislation for things like metadata retention, social media regulation, even online speech, a pair of bills that are making their way, slowly though it may be, through Parliament on things like metadata retention, social media regulation, online speech, digital safety commission. Some people think this is a surveillance state. This is like a surveillance state. But certainly law enforcement says these are the tools that we need in order to keep people safe in the digital age. We're asking what you think. Do you think it's overreach, or do you think it's a step in the right direction in the interest of public safety? Luann, what do you think? Luann in Calgary. Thanks for calling, Luann.
11: Hi, Rob. You know, it's total overreach. I am so sick and tired. Yeah, I'm sick and tired of government, all levels of government, telling me what I can and can't do and pretending that they will keep anything safe. They've proven themselves that they never can keep anything safe. And I'm tired of being told as a parent what I can let my kid read, let my kid say. It's like stay in your lane, government. If this is none of your concern. If you want to educate parents, educate parents. If you need some backup, make a law that says if you've done something wrong, then you'll be punished. But to actually get in my home, in my kid's life, in my kid's school, now in my social media, knock it off. Like, this is just way overreach, and I don't accept any of it.
0: Okay, so let's take, for example, something like an age limit for social media using something like an age verification system that would have to involve some form of ID, whether that's government ID or a fingerprint or whatever the case might be. What are you concerned about there?
11: Because we all know that there is so much stealing of identities, stealing of personal data. This doesn't preclude that. This makes it easier. And so for governments who can't keep anything secret, can't protect us, we're all getting fraud calls, we're all getting taken advantage of, we all have to be so alert. why on earth would we say the government that can't control that can control this and that keep us safe?
0: Right. So you're worried about, in other words, the security of the data, and would it be hacked, or would it be subject to abuse, or whatever the case might be, right?
11: Absolutely. And again, right. Stay in your lane. There are things that are
0: stay in your lane.
11: Parents' responsibility. Yeah, there's right. Parents' responsibility.
0: So you think, if I could, you think you know, keeping children safe from the harms of social media starts at home and not in a bureaucrat's office in Ottawa. Is that fair enough?
11: I absolutely do. And, you know, if we don't start getting back to core values, then we're going to have a government who tells us when and what to think, where we can and can't go. They're almost doing that now. We need to knock this off. We do not live in a deep state. For heaven's sakes, knock it off and stay in your lane, people.
0: Okay, Luann, some passionate opinions there. Some passionate opinions in the first hour. We'll pick it apart a little bit more because there is so much to it, and we would welcome your calls in hour number two of Talk Back today at 1-833-668-2577. I'm Rob Snow. This is News Radio.

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1: Good afternoon. It is Tuesday, June 23rd. I'm Mark Hodgins. Right now in downtown Halifax, we've still got some rain out there, and it is 15 degrees. Here's a look at what's making news this afternoon. Some road closures remain in place in the West End as a morning shooting sends a man to hospital in critical condition. We'll have more details on that coming up. The Municipal Auditor General referring some of the mayor's spending to police for investigation for transactions under scrutiny.
2: Halifax police continue to investigate a stabbing that occurred in Halifax this past weekend. We'll speak with a spokesperson from HRP about the violent Sunday incident on Spring Garden Road.
1: And coming up later,
3: a Nova Scotia summer camp is celebrating Pride Month with a unique program for 2S LGBTQ youth.
4: Get to have all the experiences of summer camp that otherwise they might have a hard time accessing.
5: A history-making afternoon for Cristiano Ronaldo as Portugal leads Uzbekistan 3-0 at the FIFA World Cup. And the Jays and Astros are getting set for their matinee. Sports at 15.
6: The NASDAQ is the worst performer again today. It's down by more than 400 points. Dow higher for a third day, up by more than 100. And Bay Street is back in the red. Business at 26.
1: .957 News Time, 3:01. It is time now for Rogers 5G home internet traffic and weather together on the ones. And with Halifax's most frequent traffic reports, good afternoon, Jamie Montgomery.
7: Good afternoon. We've got light activity on the Cirque as well as the McDonald and the McCabe Bridge. Bit of volume right now on Bears Road into Connaught. Slight slowdowns on the Bedford Highway at Bayview Road as well as Flamingo Drive. Sackville Drive between Lower Water and Barrington Street will have lane drops for construction until 3 o'clock this afternoon. Save $500 per pair on Barbados with Air Canada Vacations. 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With the latest forecast, here's meteorologist Alistair Alders.
8: It has been a damp day to say the least. I know many, though, are welcoming the rain, and we will have some further periods of rain this evening into the overnight with embedded downpours and a risk of thunder showers. But we do see the rain tapering off overnight, 14 the low with a south wind of 30 to 50 becoming light. However, showers redevelop on Wednesday morning, continuing to the early afternoon. Then we see partial clearing later in the day with a high of 20, a northwest wind of 20 to 40. Tonight's overnight low 14.
1: And right now in downtown Halifax, it is 15 degrees. Out at the airport, it's 16. We'll have another check of traffic and weather together coming up in less than 10 minutes. 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It's 3:03. Well, a heavy police presence remains at the scene of a daytime shooting here in Halifax that has a man fighting for his life. Regional police says officers responded to the area of St. Andrews Avenue and Federal Avenue in the West End around 9:30 a.m. A 25-year-old man was found at the scene with a gunshot wound. Officers provided life-saving care until EHS could rush him to hospital. The man's injuries are described as life-threatening. As of right now, roads do remain closed in the area of St. Andrews and Federal Avenues, both to vehicle and pedestrian traffic. HRP says the investigation is very early on, but as of now, the shooting is not believed to have been random. In other news today, Halifax's Auditor General has asked police to take a look into some expenses filed by Mayor Andy Fillmore's office. A new report out from Auditor General Andrew Atherton found four transactions did not follow the city's policies. Atherton says the RCMP are investigating. The transactions included $14,000 for an external speechwriter and $90,000 for a reorganization of the mayor's office, neither of which were subjective to a competitive bidding process. Elsewhere in the country today, we are learning more about the suspect in yesterday's daylight shooting in Montreal that left one police officer dead and a civilian dead as well. This as city officials spoke today on the tragedy. More on that from City's Gareth Madoc-Jones.
9: We just finished a press conference with Montreal Mayor Soraya Martinez-Ferrada, who said that she gave her condolences to police officers this morning at the scene of the shooting and that she could feel her pain. She says that a lot of questions still remain, but would like to find a way of preventing this kind of incident in the future.
10: Yesterday, people were in the mode of survival. Of course, you don't feel that pain, but you feel it today. Some people didn't show up at work this morning because they are scared.
9: I can also tell you that the name of the suspect has been released. Seth Scott Hatfield, 25 years old, from Lethbridge, Alberta. There have also been several media reports concerning a 105-page manifesto that has been linked to the shooting that allegedly has been encouraging citizens to shoot police officers. As well, it expresses a hatred toward women and spoke of the incel movement in Montreal. Gareth Maddox-Jones, City News.
1: In the meantime, there are some serious concerns for the safety of police officers across this country today. 95.7 Sonia Aslam with the latest on internal intelligence from British Columbia RCMP, warning of a violent manifesto.
11: Surrey Police Staff Sergeant Lindsay Houghton.
12: Calling on individuals to target and commit violence against police officers.
11: This comes on the heels of three officers being killed in less than 2 weeks in Canada and just one day after two Mounties were shot while responding to a call in Saskatchewan. The most recent member who died was in Montreal on Monday, Quebec Premier Christine Frechette.
13: These acts are reprehensible and have no place in our society. In the face of this ordeal, we will remain united, supportive, and determined to stand by all those affected.
11: Sentiments echoed by the BC government. Now, the investigation in Montreal is ongoing, and a motive for the shooting has not yet been released. I'm Sonia Aslam.
1: 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It's 3:06. Back here at home today, regional police speaking out after a stabbing in Halifax saw one person sent to hospital over the weekend. More on that from 95.7's Steve Gow.
2: Police say around 3 a.m. Sunday, officers were called to the 5600 block of Spring Garden Road where an injured man was found on the sidewalk with an apparent stab wound. In a release, police say officers provided first aid to the 44-year-old man before sending him to hospital with non-life-threatening injuries. According to HRP Constable Martin Cromwell, the incident is not believed to be random.
14: Through the officer's investigation, they find evidence or information that helps them or leads them to believe that the maybe some connection between the victim and the suspect. But beyond that, unfortunately, I can't get into any additional details.
2: Cromwell says police could not provide a suspect description either, nor an update on the victim's status. This comes 2 days after a 30-year-old man was found with stab wounds lying on Kennard Street. Cromwell saying there's no evidence to suggest the two incidents are related. I'm Steve Gow.
1: Well, the Provincial Auditor General says Nova Scotia's Office of Addictions and Mental Health is not providing effective oversight of mental health and addiction services. In 2021, the government established that office with its own dedicated minister in response to increased mental health needs during the pandemic. 5 years in, the Auditor General says the office has limited oversight and responsibility for mental health and addiction services, despite its role in setting policy direction and service standards. The audit also found the office lacks knowledge of the full range of services available across this province. A Nova Scotia summer camp is celebrating Pride Month with some unique programming for 2S LGBTQ youth. 95.7's Shelley Summers has a look.
15: It's a rite of summer going to camp, but it's not always available to all kids. Camp Kidston on the shores of Long Lake in the HRM offers a special session offering experiences to 2S LGBTQ youth and their allies called Kidston Kaleidoscope. 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
16: Yeah, and that's the real benefit to Kaleidoscope Camp. And even in traditional camp settings, 2S LGBTQ plus youth can face barriers and social pressures and find participating hard. And we noticed with this camp that the participation can be really high and youth get to have all the experiences of summer camp that otherwise they might have a hard time accessing.
15: More information can be found at campkidston.com. I'm Shelley Summers.
1: Resurfacing of the nearly 13-kilometer Confederation Bridge expected to be completed by this coming Monday. As promised by the bridge operator, the resurfacing started back in May, marking the most substantial road work in the near 30-year history of the span between PEI and New Brunswick. A spokesperson for Strait Crossing Bridge Limited says the work remains on schedule as traffic is expected to soon ramp up for the summer. And most Canadians continue to view the United States unfavorably as global confidence in the U.S. under President Donald Trump continues to slide. Here's Kelly Malone.
17: The finding comes from new polling by the Pew Research Center that also suggests Trump is receiving mostly negative ratings from countries around the world. The poll found only 33% of Canadians viewed the United States favorably, a drop from 34% in 2025 and a steep decline from 54% recorded in 2024. Only 35% of Canadians said the U.S. is a reliable partner, compared to 83% in 2022. Trump has rattled the Canada-U.S. relationship with tariffs and ongoing threats of annexation. Kelly Malone, The Canadian Press, Washington.
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1: News time, 3:11, time once again for traffic and weather together on the ones, brought to you by Rogers 5G Home Internet. And with Halifax's most frequent traffic reports, here again is Jamie Montgomery.
7: Good afternoon. We've got light activity on the Cirque, as well as the McDonald and the McKay Bridge. Bit of volume right now on Bears Road into Connaught. Slight slowdowns on the Bedford Highway at Bayview Road, as well as Flamingo Drive. Sackville Drive between Lower Water and Barrington Street will have lane drops for construction until 3 o'clock this afternoon. Save $500 per pair on Barbados with Air Canada Vacations. 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With the latest forecast, here's meteorologist Alistair Alders.
8: Periods of rain with embedded downpours and a risk of thundershowers this evening to early overnight, and then we see a bit of a break. 14 degrees, the overnight low. South winds of 30 to 50 will become light, but showers redevelop in the morning Wednesday, continuing to the early afternoon. Then we see some clearing later in the day with a high of 20, a northwest wind of 20 to 40. Thursday, a mix of sun and cloud with a chance of showers in the afternoon, 22 degrees. Tonight's overnight low, 14.
1: And right now in downtown Halifax and at the airport, it's now 15 degrees. 95.7 News Radio is the only station with a weather guarantee. 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The Canadian Federation of Independent Business is encouraging consumers to get out and support local businesses this summer. More on that from our business analyst, Chris McCusker.
6: Gas prices have started to come down, but the war in Iran still isn't over, so there is still uncertainty. And the CFIB says a recent survey shows entrepreneurs are concerned. 84% of respondents say high gas prices could negatively impact the summer tourism season. So the CFIB is encouraging Canadians to get out there and shop local from June 29th until July 13th. Ryan Mallow, Vice President of Legislative Affairs, says fuel prices may put a damper on bigger travel plans, but local tourism is a great opportunity for small business and their communities. Mallow says 66 cents of every dollar spent local stays local, and that benefits the whole community. I'm Chris McCusker.
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1: Still some light rain out there, and it's 15 degrees in downtown Halifax. Good afternoon, I'm Mark Hodgins. Here's a look at what's making news this afternoon. A heavy police presence remains at the scene of a daytime shooting in the West End this morning that has a man fighting for his life. Regional police says the shooting happened in the area of St. Andrews Avenue and Federal Avenue. A 25-year-old man taken to hospital in life-threatening condition. As well today, Halifax's Auditor General has asked police to take a look into some of the expenses filed by Mayor Andy Fillmore's office. And we're learning more today about the suspect in yesterday's daylight shooting in Montreal that left a police officer dead and a civilian dead as well. 95.7 News Time, 3:15. It's time now to get a look at the latest in the world of sports this afternoon. Here is Alex Sixero.
5: We begin with match day 13 at the FIFA World Cup, and right now in Houston, the second half underway, and Portugal playing a lot better, leading Uzbekistan by a score of 3-0. Cristiano Ronaldo has scored twice. Nuno Mendes has the other. Ronaldo making history, the first player to score at six different World Cups. So Portugal on their way to 3 points in Group K. Still to come at five, it's England, Ghana in Boston. In Toronto at eight, it's Croatia against Panama. And then at 11 from Guadalajara, Colombia will take on DR Congo. And with the World Cup game in Toronto this evening, the Jays have an earlier 5 o'clock start with the Astros at Rogers Center. It is game two as right-hander Shane Bieber comes off the IL making his season debut with the Jays an even 39-39. Houston goes with Peter Lambert at 5:07 on Sportsnet. In Brooklyn, the NBA draft gets going this evening with round number one as the Raptors have the 19th overall pick. Washington first on the clock, and you can see it on Sportsnet starting at 9. And hockey news, Mike Babcock is officially back in the NHL, becoming the new head coach of the Edmonton Oilers. Last week, the NHL cleared Babcock after investigating his brief tenure with the Blue Jackets in 2023. From the Sports Center, I'm Alex Sixero.
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1: 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It's 3:19. Bank of Canada Governor Tiff Macklem says the central bank is working to get to the bottom of a stubborn food inflation. Statistics Canada said yesterday that food inflation rose to 3.8% in May, outpacing the headline inflation rate for the 16th straight month. Macklem says pressures at the grocery store were easing at the start of the year, but started to flare up again in recent months.
2: It looks like the increase is concentrated in fruit and vegetables. So, you know, whether that's more of a weather effect or a harvest effect, or it's some pass through from higher transportation costs. That's something we'll be looking at.
1: Macklem says recent inflation seems mostly contained to the energy price shock from the war in Iran, but the Middle East peace talks have helped to rein in inflation risks. Coming up in 60 seconds, we will have another look at traffic and weather together on the ones. 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
1: 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Time once again for traffic and weather together on the ones. 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And with another look at Halifax roads this afternoon, here once again is Jamie Montgomery.
7: Good afternoon. We've got slowdowns right now on the Cirque heading towards Pleasant Street. Light activity on both the McDonald and the McKay Bridge. Slowdowns right now on Bears Road into Connaught. Bit of volume right now on the Armdale roundabout coming from Chibucto. Sackville Street between Lower Water and Barrington will have lane drops for construction until 3 o'clock this afternoon. With the latest forecast, here's meteorologist Alistair Alders.
8: Periods of rain this evening to early overnight with embedded downpours and a risk of thunder showers, and then a bit of a break as we go during the later stages of the overnight period. 14 the low, southerly winds of 30 to 50 becoming light, and then Wednesday cloudy with showers redeveloping in the morning, continuing to the early afternoon, and then we see partial clearing later in the day. 20 the high, a northwest wind of 20 to 40. Thursday sun and cloud, chance of showers in the afternoon 22. Friday mainly cloudy, chance of showers 19, and cloudy with showers on Saturday 20. Tonight's overnight low 14.
1: And right now in downtown Halifax, it is 15 degrees out at the airport, 16. 95.7 News Radio has traffic and weather together every 10 minutes on the ones in the morning and in the afternoon at 1, 11, 21, 31, 41, and 51 minutes past the hour. Recapping our lead story this afternoon, a heavy police presence still at the scene of a morning shooting here in Halifax. That is a man now fighting for his life. Regional police says some street closures remain in effect in the area of St. Andrews and Federal Avenues this afternoon. A 25-year-old man was rushed to hospital this morning around 9:30 a.m. in life-threatening condition. And we will have more on that and a look at other top stories as well coming up for you at the bottom of the hour with Chris Haleff. 95.7 News Time, 3:23.
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1: Well, soccer fans can't stop talking about Argentina superstar Lionel Messi, who became the World Cup all-time scorer. Eva Franciscatos has more on how players and fans have been reacting.
0: Lionel Messi made World Cup history, scoring two goals against Austria yesterday to reach a total of 18 career World Cup goals. His Inter Miami teammate Luis Suarez says it's a pleasure to watch him play, while former France star Thierry Henry says Messi doesn't chase records, records chase him. Zlatan Ibrahimovic, former Swedish footballer and Fox Sports commentator, praised the Argentinian striker.
3: It was never in doubt. I mean, you have moments where he looks human by missing the penalty, then you have the moments when he doesn't look human. That's Messi. Messi is, so far, it's his World Cup. We are all enjoying him.
0: On Instagram, David Beckham called Messi the one and only, while Shakira said, "I'm so proud of you, Leo, for everything you're accomplishing for your family, your country, and the entire Latino community." Soccer icon Jurgen Klopp said, "We'll never see a player like Messi ever again." I'm Eva Fragiscados.
1: And we've got the very latest in business news right around the corner in the Dynamic Market Minute. 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
16: Canada governor says an interim peace deal between the U.S. and Iran will help relieve some risks around inflation as oil prices drop. Now, Tiff Macklem spoke in Paris today and says while there's been a fair bit of conflicting information on the agreement, he is optimistic. He also says yesterday's inflation reading for May was close to the bank's expectation. Now, the Canadian dollar closed to a fresh one-year low today, down by about a quarter of a cent, 70.37 cents U.S., with the U.S. dollar close to its highest level since November. The TSX has been fluctuating all day. It's back in the red, down 87 points, 34,914. Oil in the red for a third day. It's down 57 cents to 73.29. And then gold is also lower today, down $58 to 4,143. On Wall Street, another tough day for tech. The NASDAQ, the biggest loser again today, and it's close to its low for the day, down 480 points, a pullback of 1.8%. Shares in SpaceX, though, going the other way and on track to snap a three-day losing streak. That stock up by 4.6%. Now, the company wiped out about $600 billion in market cap in that three-day losing streak. Shares yesterday even slipped below $150 a share, which is where the stock made its debut. The S&P right now is down 84 and the Dow higher for a third day. It's down 16. At the Business Center, I'm Chris McCusker.
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7: Good afternoon. It's Tuesday, June 23rd. I'm Chris Halaf. Right now in downtown Halifax, we got some light rain and it's 15 degrees. Here's what's making news this hour. Regional police say a man is fighting for his life after a shooting in Halifax this morning.
0: Police officers in this country are in high alert after a call for people to commit violence against them. The latest on internal intelligence surfacing out of BC RCMP.
26: Police are speaking out after a stabbing in Halifax saw one person sent to hospital over the weekend. We'll get the latest update from HRP on the violent incident on the streets of Spring Garden Road.
7: And coming up later.
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28: Our focus is always just to make sure that we can get as many kids to camp as possible.
29: Cristiano Ronaldo this afternoon as Portugal leads Uzbekistan 3-0 at the FIFA World Cup, and the Jays go for another victory this afternoon. Sports at 45.
30: The Dow is higher for a second day. The NASDAQ drops by almost 500 points, and oil is trading below $74. Business at 56.
7: 95.7, 10.331, time for Rogers 5G home internet traffic and weather together on the ones, and now with Halifax's most frequent traffic reports. Here's Jamie Montgomery. Good afternoon. We do have some slight delays right now at the Cirque at Pleasant Street. Also seeing delays starting to build on the bottom half of the McDonald Bridge heading into Dartmouth. Slowdowns right now inbound on the Forest Hill Parkway at Main Street. Slowdowns also on Windmill Road at Acreleaf Boulevard. Bit of buildup right now on Hammonds Plains Road near Larry UTech Boulevard and heading towards Lucasville Road. 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Today. With the latest forecast, here's meteorologist Alistair Alders.
8: A soggy day out there and soggy for much of the night tonight with periods of rain, embedded downpours, and a risk of thunder showers. Now, we will see a break from the wet weather through the overnight period. It will taper off before morning, 14 degrees the low. And then Wednesday, the showers redevelop in the morning, continuing to the early afternoon. Then we see partial clearing later in the day with a northwest wind of 20 to 40 and the high 20 degrees. Tonight's overnight low, 14.
7: And right now in downtown Halifax, it is 15 degrees. It's 16 at the airport. We'll have another check of traffic and weather together in less than 10 minutes. 95.7 time, 3:33. Regional police say a man fighting for his life after a shooting in Halifax this morning. HRP says officers responded to the area of St. Andrews Avenue and Federal Avenue in the West End just before 9:30 a.m. A 25-year-old man was found with a gunshot wound, and officers provided life-saving measures until he could be rushed to hospital with what are described as life-threatening injuries. The area of the shooting was closed, and a heavy police presence was on scene. HRP says the investigation is ongoing, but as of now, the shooting is not believed to have been random.
1: Halifax's Auditor General has asked police to look into some expenses filed by the mayor's Andy Fillmore's office. A new report from Auditor General Andrew Atherton found that four transactions did not follow the city's policies. Atherton says the RCMP investigating the transactions included $14,000 for an external speechwriter and $90,000 for a reorganization of the mayor's office, neither of which were subjected to competitive bidding process. We're learning more about the suspect in yesterday's daylight shooting in Montreal that left one police officer dead and another civilian dead. This as city officials spoke on the tragedy. City's Gareth Maddock-Jones with more.
3: We just finished a press conference with Montreal Mayor Soraya Martinez-Ferrada, who said that she gave her condolences to police officers this morning at the scene of the shooting and that she could feel her pain. She says that a lot of questions still remain, but would like to find a way of preventing this kind of incident in the future.
4: Yesterday, people were in the mode of survival. Of course, you don't feel that pain, but you feel it today. Some people didn't show up at work this morning because they are scared.
3: I can also tell you that the name of the suspect has been released. Seth Scott Hatfield, 25 years old, from Lethbridge, Alberta. There have also been several media reports concerning a 105-page manifesto that has been linked to the shooting that allegedly has been encouraging citizens to shoot police officers. As well, it expresses a hatred toward women and spoke of the incel movement. In Montreal, Gareth Maddock-Jones, City News.
1: Meantime, a Canada-wide alert has been issued for police officers warning of a declaration for people to commit acts of violence against them. 95.7 Sonia Aslam reports the warning comes from RCMP headquarters in BC.
0: Internal intelligence warning of this anti-police manifesto, which comes after three officers were killed in the line of duty in this country in less than 2 weeks. And just yesterday, we told you about two Mounties being shot while responding to a call in Melville, Saskatchewan. And the latest shooting happening Monday in Montreal, leaving a 34-year-old member dead. Montreal Police Chief Fadi Daguerre says another officer was injured in the violence.
6: It's a nightmare, but we have to be solid. We have to be solid for our lady police officer who survived.
0: Authorities have not yet confirmed any connection between the warning and the Montreal attack, for which a motive has not yet been confirmed. I'm Sonia Aslam.
1: Halifax police continue to investigate a stabbing that took place in the city this past weekend. 95.7 Steve Gow has more on the violent incident on Spring Garden Road.
26: Police are speaking out about the 3 a.m. incident on Sunday where officers responded to a report of an injured person laying on a Spring Garden Road sidewalk near Park Lane Mall. There, officers found a 44-year-old man suffering from a stab wound and treated him with first aid before EHS took him to hospital for treatment. Constable Martin Cromwell says his injuries were not life-threatening.
9: The unfortunate reality is that incidents could happen at any point in time. Either way, it's an alarming incident. And no matter what, we're always going to respond and make sure everyone in the area is safe, no matter what time of day it is.
26: Cromwell adds there's no word yet on the victim's condition, and the incident is not believed to be random. He says as for the suspect, police are unable to provide further details at this point. Cromwell says the incident has no apparent connection to the man found with stab wounds on Kennard Street early Friday morning. I'm Steve Gow.
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30: Gas prices have started to come down, but the war in Iran still isn't over, so there is still uncertainty. And the CFIB says a recent survey shows entrepreneurs are concerned. 84% of respondents say high gas prices could negatively impact the summer tourism season. So the CFIB is encouraging Canadians to get out there and shop local from June 29th until July 13th. Ryan Mallow, Vice President of Legislative Affairs, says fuel prices may put a damper on bigger travel plans, but local tourism is a great opportunity for small business and their communities. Mallow says 66 cents of every dollar spent local stays local, and that benefits the whole community. I'm Chris McCusker.
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0: 95.7 time, 3:41, time for Rogers 5G home internet traffic and weather together on the ones. And now with Halifax's most frequent traffic reports, here's Jamie Montgomery.
1: Good afternoon. We do have some slowdowns right now in the bottom half of the McKay Bridge, seeing delays right now on North Street, right near Göttingen Street. We've also got delays on Bears Road in Tacoma. Slowdowns on the Armdale roundabout coming from Quinpool Road as well as Chibucto. Delays right now on Larry Utech Boulevard approaching the Bedford Highway. Possible collision in the area. With the latest forecast, here's meteorologist Alistair Alders.
2: The wet weather continues tonight with periods of rain, embedded downpours, and a risk of thundershowers this evening to early overnight. But we do see this taper off before morning. 14 degrees the low. A south wind of 30 to 50 will become light. But another round of showers will develop on Wednesday morning to the early afternoon. Then we'll see partial clearing later in the day. Northwesterlies of 20 to 40 with a high of 20. For Thursday, it's a mix of sun and cloud. Chance of showers in the afternoon, 22. Tonight's overnight low, 14.
0: And right now in downtown Halifax, it is 15 degrees. It's 16 at the airport. 95.7 is the only radio station with a weather guarantee. 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Amazon is hoping consumers are primed and ready for the 12th annual online Prime Day sales event, which, despite its name, goes for 3 days. The big question with high gas prices, will shoppers be willing to part with their cash? Mike Apple reports.
3: The expectations are high. The consumers will be excited for deals, faced with higher gas prices, and looking for bargains wherever they can be found. This is a big week for e-commerce overall, including Walmart and Target, which are running their own counter promotions to the Amazon Prime Day 3-day event. Adobe is forecasting that price sensitivity coming from factors such as high inflation will boost Amazon sales to a record $26 billion, up 9% from last year. Bloomberg reports 90% of Amazon Prime subscribers are planning to shop the sale, but 7 in 10 say the products need to be discounted by at least 30% for them to consider it to be a good deal. Adobe expects back-to-school apparel will be one of the leading categories. Prime shoppers also say they'll be scanning all retail sites and taking screen grabs of products for comparisons to make sure they're getting the best pricing available. At the Business Center, I'm Mike Apple.
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3: We've got some light rain and it's 15 degrees in downtown Halifax. Good evening, I'm Chris Halef. Here's what's making the news this hour. Regional police say a man fighting for his life after a shooting in the city earlier this morning. As well, Halifax's Auditor General has asked police to look into some expenses filed by Mayor Andy Fillmore's office. And we're learning more about the suspect in yesterday's daylight shooting in Montreal that left one police officer dead and another civilian dead. 95.7 time, 3:45.
4: And we begin with match day 13 at the FIFA World Cup and on the go from Houston Stadium. The second half continues. It's a 3-0 lead for Portugal over Uzbekistan. Nuno Mendes has one. Cristiano Ronaldo has the other two for Portugal. He becomes the first player to score at six different World Cups. So Portugal on their way to 3 points. Still to come at five in Boston. England takes on Ghana at eight at Toronto Stadium. It's Croatia against Panama. And then at 11 o'clock in Guadalajara, Colombia plays DR Congo. This afternoon, the Jays will try to clinch a series win over the Astros as the game is a bit earlier because of that Croatia-Panama match. Toronto's sitting at even 39-39 as Shane Bieber makes a season debut facing Peter Lambert. It's a 5:07 first pitch, and you can see it on Sportsnet. To hockey, Sportsnet's Elliot Friedman reporting that expansion could be coming to the NHL. He says the league will be investigating placing a team in either Houston or Austin, Texas. While Connor McDavid is now playing for a sixth different coach in Edmonton as the Oilers have finalized the hiring of Mike Babcock. And who do the Raptors have on their radar? The Raptors selecting 19th overall as the NBA draft gets going in Brooklyn tonight with round one. Sportsnet has the coverage at 9 o'clock. From the Sports Center, I'm Alex Cicero.
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3: 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Charles de Ledesma reports Turkish police have picked up over 200 people in raids in the capital ahead of July's NATO summit.
7: Officials say security forces in the Turkish capital have carried out sweeping raids ahead of next month's NATO summit and detained more than 200 people with suspected links to extremist groups, including the Islamic State. Media outlets, however, are reporting that some of those detained are politicians or activists, leading to allegations of arbitrary detentions. Turkey's planning strict security measures for the summit, including banning demonstrations and restricting access to roads leading to airports and sealing off other areas. President Donald Trump is expected to join the other leaders of the 32-member alliance in Ankara for the July 7 to 8 summit. I'm Charles de Ledesma.
3: Aya Panjwani reports on a study on heat stress globally.
8: 1 billion more people face at least one day of extreme heat stress each year compared with past generations. That's according to a Nature climate change paper. Scientists analyzed a global data set of human heat stress. They found some subtropical countries are experiencing 50 more days per year of at least strong heat stress compared with the 1970s. The study's lead author, Rebecca Emerton, from the European Center for Medium Range Weather Forecasts, says the weather trajectory we're on means heat will intensify.
9: And as our atmosphere warms overall, it gets better at trapping heat, and other changes such as atmospheric circulation, solar radiation, cloud cover, it varies across the globe, the exact amount of each factor, but these all add up to us seeing more frequent, more intense

0: longer lasting heat waves.
1: The study adds that the rising temps are a result of the burning of fossil fuels, coal, oil, and gas. I'm Haya Pinjwani.
2: And the loudest shout world record holder says you can't practice ahead of competing.
3: An Australian professional air conditioner cleaner and honorary town crier has been recognised as the world's loudest person. Guinness World Records last week acknowledged that Joseph McGrail Baytup recorded the loudest ever shout by an individual. He yelled now at 122.4 decibels.
4: Oh, yay!
5: There's no way that you can actually practice for it. You have to just keep it for the day, especially with the world record attempt. It took me 7 attempts just for one word, which was the word now, and my voice was shot for the next couple of days as well. It was husky. It was terrible.
4: My lords, my ladies and gentlemen, welcome to Canberra!
3: Baytup's now broken the previous record of 121.7 dB, set by Northern Ireland schoolteacher Annalisa Flanagan in 1994. She'd yelled an ear-piercing quiet. I'm Charles de Lethesma.
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2: 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Time for Rogers 5G home internet. Traffic and weather together on the ones. And now with Halifax's most frequent traffic reports, here's Jamie Montgomery.
11: Good afternoon. We do have some slowdowns right now in the bottom half of the McKay Bridge. Seeing delays right now on North Street, right near Gottingen Street. We've also got delays on Bears Road in Tacoma. Slowdowns on the Armdale roundabout coming from Quinpool Road as well as Chibucto. Delays right now on Larry Utech Boulevard approaching the Bedford Highway. Possible collision in the area. With the latest forecast, here's meteorologist Alistair Alders.
12: Periods of rain with embedded downpours and a risk of thunder showers this evening to early overnight. And then we see a bit of a break from the wet weather. 14 the low with a southerly wind of 30 to 50 becoming light. But showers redevelop on Wednesday morning, continuing to the early afternoon. Then we see partial clearing, a northwest wind of 20 to 40 with a high of 20 degrees. Thursday, a mix of sun and cloud, chance of showers in the afternoon, 22. For Friday, 19, mainly cloudy, chance of showers. 20 Saturday, cloudy with showers. Tonight's overnight low, 14.
2: And right now in downtown Halifax, it is 15 degrees, 16 at the airport, 95.7 time 353.
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2: A Canadian golfer has been mistaken for an American Olympian who was recently arrested. Eva Fragiscados explains.
14: It was quite the surprise for Canadian golfer David Hearn. On Monday morning, ABC News mixed him up with a three-time U.S. Olympian who was arrested last week at the Lincoln Memorial Reflecting Pool in Washington for touching a detached material from the bottom of the pool. The news network reported on the story, but when they put up the arrested Olympian's photo, it wasn't him. Instead, it was the Brampton-born golfer. The Canuck David Hearn wrote on social media, ABC, please post a correct photo of the person in this article. I'm a 47-year-old professional golfer from Canada, not the person you're trying to report on. The U.S. Olympic canoer is 67 years old and tells ABC News that he was not trying to cause any damage to the pool, but was just feeling some paint that had peeled from the bottom. I'm Eva Fragiscados.
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6: With every power outage, closure, delay, and road conditions, meteorologist Alistair Alders, along with the 95.7 News Radio team, will follow the storm as it happens,
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17: Canada governor says an interim peace deal between the U.S. and Iran will help relieve some risks around inflation as oil prices drop. Now, Tiff Macklem spoke in Paris today and says while there's been a fair bit of conflicting information on the agreement, he is optimistic. He also says yesterday's inflation reading for May was close to the bank's expectation. Now, the Canadian dollar closed to a fresh one-year low today, down by about a quarter of a cent, 70.37 cents U.S., with the U.S. dollar close to its highest level since November. The TSX has been fluctuating all day. It's back in the red, down 87 points, 34,914. Oil in the red for a third day. It's down 57 cents to 73.29. And then gold is also lower today, down $58 to 4,143. On Wall Street, another tough day for tech. The NASDAQ, the biggest loser again today, and it's close to its low for the day, down 480 points, a pullback of 1.8%. Shares in SpaceX, though, going the other way and on track to snap a three-day losing streak. That stock up by 4.6%. Now, the company wiped out about $600 billion in market cap in that three-day losing streak. Shares yesterday even slipped below $150 a share, which is where the stock made its debut. The S&P right now is down 84 and the Dow higher for a third day. It's down 16. At the Business Center, I'm Chris McCusker.
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2: Good afternoon. It is Tuesday, June 23rd. I'm Mark Hodgins. Right now in downtown Halifax, still some light rain out there, and it's 15 degrees. Here's a look at what's making news this afternoon. Some road closures remain in place in the West End after a morning shooting sent a man to hospital in critical condition today. We'll have more details on that coming up. The Municipal Auditor General referring some of the mayor's spending to police for investigation. Four transactions under scrutiny now.
24: Halifax police continue to investigate a stabbing that occurred in Halifax this past weekend. We'll speak with a spokesperson from HRP about the violent Sunday incident on Spring Garden Road.
2: And coming up later,
25: a Nova Scotia summer camp is celebrating Pride Month with a unique program for 2S LGBTQ youth.
26: Get to have all the experiences of summer camp that otherwise they might have a hard time accessing.
27: Cristiano Ronaldo makes history as Portugal leads Uzbekistan 4-0 at the World Cup, and the Jays go with Shane Bieber for an afternoon tilt with Houston Sports at 15.
17: The Nasdaq drops by more than 500 points, the Dow trying to move higher for a third day, and the TSX down by more than 100 with oil and gold in the red. Business at 26.
2: 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It is now time for Rogers 5G home internet traffic and weather together on the ones. And with Halifax's most frequent traffic reports, here is Jamie Montgomery.
11: Good afternoon. We've got the following collisions right now on Sussex Drive in Stillwater Lake, Tartan Avenue in Halifax, and Larry Utech Boulevard right now in Halifax. Slowdowns right now on the Cirque heading towards the McKay Bridge, as well as delays on the McDonald Bridge into Dartmouth. Delays right now on Bears Road into Kanab. Bit of buildup on the Armdale roundabout coming from Chibucto and Quinpool Road. Slowdowns right now on Hammonds Plains Road near Lucasville Road, Larry Utech Boulevard, and Highway 102. Save $500 per pair on Barbados with Air Canada Vacations with direct flights from Halifax. 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With the latest forecast, here's meteorologist Alistair Alders.
12: It has been a damp day to say the least. I know many, though, are welcoming the rain, and we will have some further periods of rain this evening into the overnight with embedded downpours and a risk of thunder showers. But we do see the rain tapering off overnight, 14 the low with a south wind of 30 to 50 becoming light. However, showers redevelop on Wednesday morning, continuing to the early afternoon. Then we see partial clearing later in the day with a high of 20, a northwest wind of 20 to 40. Tonight's overnight low 14.
2: And right now in downtown Halifax, it is 14 degrees. Out at the airport, it's 15. We'll have another check of traffic and weather together coming up in less than 10 minutes. 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It's 4:03.
1: Well, a heavy police presence remains at the scene of a daytime shooting in Halifax that has a man fighting for his life this afternoon. Regional police says officers were called to the area of St. Andrews Avenue and Federal Avenue in the West End around 9:30 this morning. They say a 25-year-old man was found at the scene there with a gunshot wound. Officers provided life-saving care until EHS could rush him to hospital. The man's injuries are described by police as life-threatening. As of right now, roads do remain closed in the area of St. Andrews and Federal Avenues. HRP says the investigation in its early stages, of course, but as of right now, the shooting is not believed to have been random. Halifax's Auditor General is saying the RCMP now investigating expenses filed by Mayor Andy Fillmore's office after an audit showed four transactions where the total of $111,000 did not comply with municipal policies. Andrew Atherton told Council's Finance Committee yesterday that he started the audit after concerns were raised by senior municipal managers earlier this year. The largest expense was filed last year after the Mayor's office hired a human resources consultant to help with hiring staff, which was supposed to cost $50,000, but the final bill was $90,000. Atherton said the contract for the work was negotiated directly with the consultant without a competitive bidding process through municipalities' regular procurement process. The Auditor General said the same thing happened last year when the mayor's office spent $14,000 to hire a speechwriter without inviting other bids. Now, Fillmore did tell the committee that he had personally repaid a legal expense that's also under scrutiny and assured council that his staff have received training on how to properly handle future procurement. The RCMP not immediately responding to a request for comment. 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It's 4:05. Well, we are learning some more about the suspect in yesterday's daylight shooting in Montreal that left a police officer and a civilian dead. As city officials spoke earlier today on that tragedy, city's Gareth Madoc-Jones was there.
3: We just finished a press conference with Montreal Mayor Soraya Martinez-Ferrada, who said that she gave her condolences to police officers this morning at the scene of the shooting and that she could feel her pain. She says that a lot of questions still remain, but would like to find a way of preventing this kind of incident in the future.
4: Yesterday, people were in the mode of survival. Of course, you don't feel that pain, but you feel it today. Some people didn't show up at work this morning because they are scared.
3: I can also tell you that the name of the suspect has been released. Seth Scott Hatfield, 25 years old, from Lethbridge, Alberta. There have also been several media reports concerning a 105-page manifesto that has been linked to the shooting that allegedly has been encouraging citizens to shoot police officers. As well, it expresses a hatred toward women and spoke of the incel movement in Montreal. Gareth Madoc-Jones, City News.
1: In the meantime, there are some serious concerns for the safety of police officers across this country today. 95.7 Sonia Aslam has the latest on internal intelligence from British Columbia RCMP warning of a violent manifesto.
14: Surrey Police Staff Sergeant Lindsay Houghton.
5: Calling on individuals to target and commit violence against police officers.
14: This comes on the heels of three officers being killed in less than 2 weeks in Canada and just one day after two Mounties were shot while responding to a call in Saskatchewan. The most recent member who died was in Montreal on Monday, Quebec Premier Christine Frechette.
7: These acts are reprehensible and have no place in our society. In the face of this ordeal, we will remain united, supportive, and determined to stand by all those affected.
14: Sentiments echoed by the BC government. Now, the investigation in Montreal is ongoing, and a motive for the shooting has not yet been released. I'm Sonia Aslam.
1: Ninety-five-seven News Time, 4:07. Well, back here at home, regional police speaking out after a stabbing in Halifax saw one person sent to hospital over the weekend. 95.7's Steve Gow with more on that investigation.
8: Police say around 3 a.m. Sunday, officers were called to the 5600 block of Spring Garden Road where an injured man was found on the sidewalk with an apparent stab wound. In a release, police say officers provided first aid to the 44-year-old man before sending him to hospital with non-life-threatening injuries. According to HRP Constable Martin Cromwell, the incident is not believed to be random.
9: Through the officer's investigation, they, you know, find evidence or information that helps them or leads them to believe that there may be some connection between the victim and the suspect. But beyond that, unfortunately, I can't get into, you know, any additional details.
24: Cromwell says police could not provide a suspect description either, nor an update on the victim's status. This comes 2 days after a 30-year-old man was found with stab wounds lying on Kennard Street. Cromwell saying there's no evidence to suggest the two incidents are related. I'm Steve Gow.
1: Nova Scotia's Auditor General says the province's Office of Addictions and Mental Health is not providing effective oversight of mental health and addiction services. In 2021, the government established that office with its own dedicated minister in response to increased needs during the pandemic. 5 years in now, and the Auditor General's office is saying that the office has limited oversight and responsibility for mental health and addiction services, despite its role in setting policy direction. The audit also found the office is lacking in knowledge of the full range of services that are available across Nova Scotia. And a Nova Scotia summer camp is celebrating Pride Month with a unique programming for 2S LGBTQ youth. 95.7's Shelley Summers has a look.
10: It's a rite of summer going to camp, but it's not always available to all kids. Camp Kidston on the shores of Long Lake in the HRM offers a special session offering experiences to 2S LGBTQ youth and their allies called Kidston Kaleidoscope. 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
13: Yeah, and that's the real benefit to Kaleidoscope Camp. And even in traditional camp settings, 2S LGBTQ plus youth can face barriers and social pressures and find participating hard. And we notice with this camp that the participation can be really high and youth get to have all the experiences of summer camp that otherwise they might have a hard time accessing.
10: More information can be found at campkidston.com. I'm Shelley Summers.
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1: 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It is time for Rogers 5G home internet traffic and weather together on the ones. And with Halifax's most frequent traffic reports, here is Jamie Montgomery.
11: Good afternoon. Still dealing with some collisions right now in the HRM at Sussex Drive, Tartan Avenue, Larry Utech Boulevard right now. Seeing slowdowns on the Cirque approaching the McKay Bridge. Build up right now on the McDonald Bridge in and outbound. Inbound delays right now on the Forest Hill Parkway at Main Street. Seeing slowdowns right now on Portland Street near Baker. We do have delays on the 118 from Commodore Drive heading towards the Cirque. With the latest forecast, here's meteorologist Alistair Alders.
12: Periods of rain with embedded downpours and a risk of thundershowers this evening to early overnight, and then we see a bit of a break. 14 degrees, the overnight low. South winds of 30 to 50 will become light, but showers redevelop in the morning Wednesday, continuing to the early afternoon. Then we see some clearing later in the day with a high of 20, a northwest wind of 20 to 40. Thursday, a mix of sun and cloud with a chance of showers in the afternoon, 22 degrees. Tonight's overnight low, 14.
1: And right now in downtown Halifax, it's 14 degrees. Out at the airport, it's 15. 95.7 News Radio is the only station with a weather guarantee, and today's peak audio-video jackpot stands at $6,725. 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Well, the Canadian Federation of Independent Business is encouraging consumers to get out and to support local businesses this summer. 95.7's business analyst Chris McCusker has more.
17: Gas prices have started to come down, but the war in Iran still isn't over, so there is still uncertainty. And the CFIB says a recent survey shows entrepreneurs are concerned. 84% of respondents say high gas prices could negatively impact the summer tourism season. So the CFIB is encouraging Canadians to get out there and shop local from June 29th until July 13th. Ryan Mallow, Vice President of Legislative Affairs, says fuel prices may put a damper on bigger travel plans, but local tourism is a great opportunity for small business and their communities. Mallow says 66 cents of every dollar spent local stays local, and that benefits the whole community. I'm Chris McCusker.
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1: Still some light rain out there, and it's 15 degrees in downtown Halifax. Good afternoon, I'm Mark Hodgins. Here's what's making news today. Some road closures remain in effect in the west end of Halifax this afternoon after a shooting this morning sent a man to hospital with life-threatening injuries. Happened in the area of St. Andrews Avenue and Federal Avenue around 9:30 this morning. Also making news today, the Auditor General for the municipality has now asked police to look into some expenses filed by Mayor Andy Fillmore's office, totaling $111,000 that the AG says did not comply with municipal policies. And as well, learning some more today about the suspect in yesterday's daylight shooting in Montreal that left a police officer and a civilian dead. And we will have an update on that story for you coming up at the bottom of the hour. 95.7 News Time, 4:15. Right now it's time to get a look at the latest in the world of sports this afternoon. Here's Alex Sixero.
27: We start with match day 13 of the FIFA World Cup. Portugal on their way to 3 points. They are leading Uzbekistan 4-0 late in the second half. Cristiano Ronaldo making history. He scored twice in the first half and became the first player to ever score in six different men's World Cups. Still to come at 5 from Boston Stadium, it's England versus Ghana. Toronto Stadium will host Croatia-Panama at 8. And then at 11 in Guadalajara, it's Colombia against DR Congo. To baseball, the Jays and Astros have a matinee at Rogers Center with a World Cup game in Toronto this evening. The Jays are 39-39 as Shane Bieber comes off the IL to make his season debut. Sportsnet will have that starting at 5. The Astros go with Peter Lambert. The NHL Board of Governors meetings went down today. Sportsnet's Elliot Friedman reporting that the NHL will investigate the cities of Austin and Houston for possible expansion. Well, 7 years after coaching his last game, Mike Babcock is back in the NHL as the Edmonton Oilers have hired him as head coach. And it's a big night in the NBA as the draft gets going in Brooklyn with round number one. The Washington Wizards are first on the clock, while the Raptors will select 19th overall. Sportsnet has draft coverage starting at 9 tonight. From the Sports Center, I'm Alex Sixero.
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1: 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It's 4:19. Bank of Canada Governor Tiff Macklem says the central bank is working to get to the bottom of stubborn food inflation. Statistics Canada said yesterday that food inflation rose to 3.8% in May, outpacing the headline inflation rate for the 16th straight month. Macklem says pressures at the grocery store were easing at the start of the year, but started to flare up again in recent months.
31: It looks like the increase is concentrated in fruit and vegetables. So, you know, whether that's more of a weather effect or a harvest effect, or it's some pass-through from higher transportation costs, that's something we'll be looking at.
1: Macklem says recent inflation seems mostly contained to the energy price shock from the war in Iran, but Middle East peace talks have helped to rein in the inflation risks a little bit. And a plan to sell artifacts from the Titanic faces U.S. government opposition.
17: The government opposes a plan to auction more than 100 artifacts recovered from the wreckage of the Titanic. Georgia-based RMS Titanic has exclusive salvage rights to the famous wreck in the North Atlantic. It's extracted dishware, gold coins, and even pieces of the ship's hull, and wants to sell some of those artifacts for the first time, despite previous agreements to only display them at museums and traveling exhibitions. The government argues that plan violates existing court orders and agreements. The company says it doesn't. Meanwhile, items saved by survivors and rescuers have been sold for big money. I'm Julie Walker.
1: Coming up, we'll have another look at traffic and weather together. 95.7 News Time, 4:20.
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1: 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Time again for Rogers 5G home internet traffic and weather together on the ones. And with another look at Halifax roads this afternoon, here is Jamie Montgomery.
11: Good afternoon. Still dealing with some collisions right now in the HRM at Sussex Drive, Tartan Avenue, Larry Utech Boulevard right now. Seeing slowdowns on the Cirque approaching the McKay Bridge. Build up right now on the McDonald Bridge in and outbound. Inbound delays right now on the Forest Hill Parkway at Main Street. Seeing slowdowns right now on Portland Street near Baker. We do have delays on the 118 from Commodore Drive heading towards the Cirque. With the latest forecast, here's meteorologist Alistair Alders.
0: Periods of rain this evening to early overnight with embedded downpours and a risk of thundershowers, and then a bit of a break as we go during the later stages of the overnight period. 14 the low, southerly winds of 30 to 50 becoming light, and then Wednesday cloudy with showers redeveloping in the morning, continuing to the early afternoon, and then we see partial clearing later in the day. 20 the high, a northwest wind of 20 to 40. Thursday, sun and cloud, chance of showers in the afternoon, 22. Friday, mainly cloudy, chance of showers, 19. And cloudy with showers on Saturday, 20. Tonight's overnight low, 14.
1: And right now in downtown Halifax and out at the airport, it is 15 degrees. 95.7 News Radio has traffic and weather together every 10 minutes on the ones in the morning and in the afternoon at 1, 11, 21, 31, 41, and 51 minutes past the hour. And recapping our lead story this afternoon, regional police say there are still some road closures, a heavy police presence as well in an area of West End Halifax after a shooting this morning sent a 25-year-old man to hospital with what are described as life-threatening injuries. No word on a suspect as of this afternoon. We will have more on that story and to look at other top stories as well at the bottom of the hour with Chris Haleff. 95.7 News Time, 4:24.
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1: Well, soccer fans can't stop talking about Argentina superstar Lionel Messi, who became the World Cup all-time scorer yesterday. Eva Francescato has more on how players and fans are reacting.
4: Lionel Messi made World Cup history, scoring two goals against Austria yesterday to reach a total of 18 career World Cup goals. His Inter-Miami teammate Luis Suarez says it's a pleasure to watch him play, while former France star Thierry Henry says Messi doesn't chase records, records chase him. Zlatan Ibrahimovic, former Swedish footballer and Fox Sports commentator, praised the Argentinian striker.
6: It was never in doubt. I mean, you have moments where he looks human by missing the penalty. Then you have the moments when he doesn't look human. That's Messi. Messi is... So far, it's his World Cup. We are all enjoying him.
4: On Instagram, David Beckham called Messi the one and only, while Shakira said, "I'm so proud of you, Leo, for everything you're accomplishing for your family, your country, and the entire Latino community." Soccer icon Jurgen Klopp said, "We'll never see a player like Messi ever again." I'm Eva Fragiscados.
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17: So a sell-off in Korean chip makers today, increasing concerns about the sustainability of the AI-driven rally right here in North America. So a drop in the Korean market actually triggered a circuit breaker, with Samsung stock plunging by more than 10%. The NASDAQ continues to be the worst performer today. It's down 562 points. That's a drop of 2.1%. The S&P down 98 and the Dow is down 34. On Bay Street, the TSX lower by 114 points, 34,888. Gold futures await today, down $62 to $4,140. Now, shares in Couche-Tard did hit an all-time high today, $92.59, and the stock right now is up by about 11%. The parent company of the Circle K convenience store chain saw a big spike in fuel margins because of the Iran war, and the company easily beat expectations for sales and earnings in its fiscal fourth quarter. Oil in the red for a third day, down 55 cents to $73.31, and then our loonie is down by about a quarter of a cent, 70.36 cents U.S., with the U.S. dollar close to its highest highest level since November. And security officers at the Bank of Canada began job action today after talks failed to secure a new collective agreement. The Public Service Alliance of Canada says 63 security officers at the Bank of Canada's Ottawa and Montreal offices are on strike, and the Montreal workers are also locked out by the employer. At the Business Center, I'm Chris McCusker.
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23: Good evening. It's Tuesday, June 23rd. I'm Chris Halef. Right now in downtown Halifax, it is cloudy with some light rain and 15 degrees. Here's what's making news this hour. Regional police say a man fighting for his life after a shooting in Halifax this morning.
24: Officers in this country are on high alert after a call for people to commit violence against them. The latest on internal intelligence surfacing out of BC RCMP.
27: Police are speaking out after a stabbing in Halifax saw one person sent to hospital over the weekend. We'll get the latest update from HRP on the violent incident on the streets of Spring Garden Road.
23: And coming up later,
28: celebrating Pride Month with a special camp program for 2S LGBTQ youth.
35: Our focus is always just to make sure that we can get as many kids to camp as possible.
36: At the World Cup, Ronaldo leads Portugal to a 5-0 win over Uzbekistan. The Jays and Astros get going at the top of the hour. And a big trade going down in the NHL. Sports at 45.
17: The NASDAQ drops by more than 500 points. It's the biggest loser again today. And the TSX is down by more than 100 with oil and gold in the red. Business at 56.
23: 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Time for Rogers 5G home internet traffic and weather together on the ones. And now with Halifax's most frequent traffic reports, here's Jamie Montgomery.
0: afternoon. Still dealing with some collisions on Larry Utech Boulevard, Tartan Avenue, as well as Sussex Drive right now in the Stillwater Lake area. Slowdowns right now on the Cirque from Burnside Drive heading towards McKay Bridge. Slowdowns right now on the McDonald Bridge heading into Dartmouth. Delays right now on Bears Road into Kanata, as well as a buildup on the Armdale roundabout coming from Chibucto, as well as Quinpool Road. With the latest forecast, here's meteorologist Alistair Alders.
1: A soggy day out there and soggy for much of the night tonight with periods of rain, embedded downpours, and a risk of thunder showers. Now, we will see a break from the wet weather through the overnight period. It will taper off before morning, 14 degrees the low. And then Wednesday, the showers redevelop in the morning, continuing to the early afternoon. Then we see partial clearing later in the day with a northwest wind of 20 to 40 and the high 20 degrees. Tonight's overnight low, 14.
23: And right now in downtown Halifax, it is 15 degrees at 16 at the airport. We'll have another check of traffic and weather together in less than 10 minutes. 95.7 time for 33. Regional police say a man is fighting for his life after a shooting in Halifax this morning. HRP says officers responded to the area of St. Andrews Avenue and Federal Avenue in the West End just before 9:30 a.m. A 25-year-old man was found with a gunshot wound and officers provided life-saving measures until he could be rushed to hospital with what are described as life-threatening injuries. The area of the shooting closed and heavy police presence on scene. HRP says the investigation is ongoing, but as of now, the shooting is not believed to have been random. Halifax's Auditor General has asked police to look into some expenses filed by Mayor Andy Fillmore's office. A new report from the Auditor General, Andrew Atherton, found that four transactions did not follow the city's policies. Atherton says RCMP are investigating. The transactions included $14,000 for an external speechwriter and a $90,000 for reorganization of the mayor's office, neither of which were subjected to competitive bidding process. We're learning more about the suspect in yesterday's daylight shooting in Montreal that left one police officer dead and another civilian dead. This as city officials spoke this morning on the tragedy. City's Gareth Maddock-Jones with more.
2: We just finished a press conference with Montreal Mayor Soraya Martinez-Ferrada, who said that she gave her condolences to police officers this morning at the scene of the shooting and that she could feel her pain. She says that a lot of questions still remain, but would like to find a way of preventing this kind of incident in the future.
4: Yesterday, people were in the mode of survival. Of course, you don't feel that pain, but you feel it today. Some people didn't show up at work this morning because they are scared.
2: I can also tell you that the name of the suspect has been released. Seth Scott Hatfield, 25 years old, from Lethbridge, Alberta. There have also been several media reports concerning a 105-page manifesto that has been linked to the shooting that allegedly has been encouraging citizens to shoot police officers. As well, it expresses a hatred toward women and spoke of the incel movement. In Montreal, Gareth Maddock-Jones, City News.
23: A Canada-wide alert has been issued for police officers, meantime, warning of a declaration for people to commit acts of violence against them. 95.7 Sonia Aslam reports the warning comes from RCMP headquarters in BC.
24: Internal intelligence warning of this anti-police manifesto, which comes after three officers were killed in the line of duty in this country in less than 2 weeks. And just yesterday, we told you about two Mounties being shot while responding to a call in Melville, Saskatchewan. And the latest shooting happening Monday in Montreal, leaving a 34-year-old member dead. Montreal Police Chief Fadi Daguerre says another officer was injured in the violence.
5: It's a nightmare, but we have to be solid. We have to be solid for our lady police officer who survived.
24: Authorities have not yet confirmed any connection between the warning and the Montreal attack, for which a motive has not yet been confirmed. I'm Sonia Aslam.
23: Halifax police continue to investigate a stabbing that occurred in the city this past weekend. 95.7 Steve Gow explains.
27: Police are speaking out about the 3 a.m. incident on Sunday where officers responded to a report of an injured person laying on a Spring Garden Road sidewalk near Park Lane Mall. There, officers found a 44-year-old man suffering from a stab wound and treated him with first aid before EHS took him to hospital for treatment. Constable Martin Cromwell says his injuries were not life-threatening.
6: The unfortunate reality is that incidents could happen at any point in time.
3: either way, it's an alarming incident. And so, yeah, no matter what, we're always going to respond and make sure everyone in the area is safe, no matter what time of day it is.
27: Cromwell adds there's no word yet on the victim's condition, and the incident is not believed to be random. He says, as for the suspect, police are unable to provide further details at this point. Cromwell says the incident has no apparent connection to the man found with stab wounds on Kennard Street early Friday morning. I'm Steve Gow.
23: 95.7 time, 4:38. The Canadian Federation of Independent Business is encouraging consumers to get out and support local businesses this summer. 95.7 News Radio business analyst Chris McCusker joins us with more on this story.
17: Gas prices have started to come down, but the war in Iran still isn't over, so there is still uncertainty. And the CFIB says a recent survey shows entrepreneurs are concerned. 84% of respondents say high gas prices could negatively impact the summer tourism season. So the CFIB is encouraging Canadians to get out there and shop local from June 29th until July 13th. Ryan Mallow, Vice President of Legislative Affairs, says fuel prices may put a damper on bigger travel plans, but local tourism is a great opportunity for small business and their communities. Mallow says 66 cents of every dollar spent local stays local, and that benefits the whole community. I'm Chris McCusker.
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6: Singing songs around the campfire, doing lots of swimming, those are just some of the activities kids love during summer camp. Along with June's Pride Month, Camp Kidston is holding a special session called a Kaleidoscope Camp, specially for 2S LGBTQ youth and allies. Allison Cook is director of Camping Arthur Kidston Memorial Camp and tells Nova Scotia Today the camp can introduce kids to activities they've never been able to do before while being mindful of costs.
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6: 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I'm Shelley Summers.
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23: 95.7 time, 4:41 time for Rogers 5G home internet traffic and weather together on the ones. And now with Halifax's most frequent traffic reports, here's Jamie Montgomery.
0: Good afternoon. Seeing slowdowns right now on the Cirque at Pleasant Street and heading towards the McKay Bridge. Slowdowns on the McDonald Bridge heading into Dartmouth. We do have delays on Bears Road into Connaught. Bit of buildup right now in the Armdale roundabout coming from Chibucto and Quinpool Road. Seeing slowdowns outbound on Highway 102 just past Hammonds Plains Road heading towards Highway 101. Tonight, the McDonald Bridge will be closed to vehicle traffic starting at 9 o'clock for overnight work on the bridge's lane control system. Save $500 per pair on Barbados with Air Canada Vacations. 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With the latest forecast, here's meteorologist Alistair Alders.
1: The wet weather continues tonight with periods of rain, embedded downpours, and a risk of thundershowers this evening to early overnight. But we do see this taper off before morning. 14 degrees the low. A south wind of 30 to 50 will become light. But another round of showers will develop on Wednesday morning to the early afternoon. Then we'll see partial clearing later in the day. Northwesterlies of 20 to 40 with a high of 20. For Thursday, it's a mix of sun and cloud. Chance of showers in the afternoon, 22. Tonight's overnight low, 14.
23: 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Amazon is hoping consumers are primed and ready for the 12th annual online Prime Day sales event, which, despite its name, goes for 3 days. The big question, with high gas prices, will shoppers be willing to part with their cash? Mike Heppel reports.
10: The expectations are high. The consumers will be excited for deals, faced with higher gas prices and looking for bargains wherever they can be found. This is a big week for e-commerce overall, including Walmart and Target, which are running their own counter promotions to the Amazon Prime Day 3-day event. Adobe is forecasting that price sensitivity coming from factors such as high inflation will boost Amazon sales to a record $26 billion, up 9% from last year. Bloomberg reports 90% of Amazon Prime subscribers are planning to shop the sale, but 7 in 10 say the products need to be discounted by at least 30% for them to consider it to be a good deal. Adobe expects back-to-school apparel will be one of the leading categories. Prime shoppers also say they'll be scanning all retail sites and taking screen grabs of products for comparisons to make sure they're getting the best pricing available. At the Business Center, I'm Mike Uppel.
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2: It's cloudy and 15 degrees in downtown Halifax. Good evening, I'm Chris Halef. Here's what's making the news this hour. Regional police say a man fighting for his life after a shooting in Halifax this morning. As well, Halifax's Auditor General has asked police to look into some expenses filed by Mayor Andy Fillmore's office. 95.7 time 4:45. 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
3: Well, Cristiano Ronaldo showed up in Houston this afternoon as Portugal blasted Uzbekistan 5-0 at the FIFA World Cup. Ronaldo scored in the 6th and the 39th minute, becoming the first player to ever score at 6 different World Cups. So Portugal vaults to the top of Group K with 4 points. Coming up at the top of the hour from Boston, England will play Ghana at 8 from Toronto Stadium. It's Panama against Croatia. And the late game at 11 has a Colombia versus DR Congo in Guadalajara. And with the World Cup game in Toronto this evening, the Jays have an early 5 o'clock start with the Astros at Rogers Center. Shane Bieber comes off the IL, making his season debut with the Jays 39-39. Houston goes with Peter Lambert, and you can see the game on Sportsnet. Well, a big hockey trade going down this afternoon with the draft on Friday. New Jersey is sending Simon Nemich and Maxim Siplikov to the Calgary Flames in exchange for 2 first-round picks, a second-rounder, and Etienne Morin. Well, the NHL is looking at the Lone Star State for possible expansion. Sportsnet's Elliot Friedman reporting that the league will investigate Houston or Austin for an expansion franchise. And in Brooklyn, the NBA draft gets going tonight with round number 1 as the Raptors have the 19th overall pick, the Wizards first on the clock, and Sportsnet has coverage starting at 9. From the Sports Center, I'm Alex Ixero.
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2: 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Haya Panjwani reports on a study on heat stress globally.
13: 1 billion more people face at least one day of extreme heat stress each year compared with past generations. That's according to a Nature climate change paper. Scientists analyzed a global data set of human heat stress. They found some subtropical countries are experiencing 50 more days per year of at least strong heat stress compared with the 1970s. The study's lead author, Rebecca Emmerton, from the European Center for Medium-Range Weather Forecasts, says the weather trajectory we're on means heat will intensify.
14: And as our atmosphere warms overall, it gets better at trapping heat, and other changes such as atmospheric circulation, solar radiation, cloud cover, it varies across the globe, the exact amount of each factor, but these all add up to us seeing more frequent, more intense, longer lasting heat waves.
13: The study adds that the rising temps are a result of the burning of fossil fuels, coal, oil, and gas. I'm Haya Panjwani.
2: And Charles de Ledesma reports the new loudest shout world record holder says you can't practice ahead of competing.
15: An Australian professional air conditioner cleaner and honorary town crier has been recognized as the world's loudest person. Guinness World Records last week acknowledged that Joseph McGrail Baytop recorded the loudest ever shout by an individual. He yelled now at 122.4 decibels.
16: Oh, yay!
17: There's no way that you can actually practice for it. You have to just keep it for the day, especially with the world record attempt. It took me 7 attempts just for one word, which was the word now, and my voice was shot for the next couple of days as well. It was husky.

0: was terrible.
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2: Beat-up's now broken the previous record of 121.7 dB, set by Northern Ireland schoolteacher Annalisa Flanagan in 1994. She'd yelled an ear-piercing quiet. I'm Charles de Lethesma.
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3: 95.7 time, 4:51 time for Rogers 5G home internet traffic and weather together on the ones. And now with Halifax's most frequent traffic reports, here's Jamie Montgomery.
9: Good afternoon. We do have delays on the circ from Burnside Drive heading towards the McKay Bridge. Slowdowns on the McDonald Bridge into Dartmouth. Inbound delays on the Forest Hill Parkway at Main Street. Slowdowns right now on the 118 from Wright Avenue to the circ. We do have delays on Burnside Drive at Akerley Boulevard, Wright Avenue, Commodore Drive, and heading towards the Cirque. We have outbound delays on Highway 102 from Hammonds Plains Road heading towards Highway 101. With the latest forecast, here's meteorologist Alistair Alders.
10: Periods of rain with embedded downpours and a risk of thunder showers this evening to early overnight. And then we see a bit of a break from the wet weather. 14 the low with a southerly wind of 30 to 50 becoming light. But showers redevelop on Wednesday morning, continuing to the early afternoon. Then we see partial clearing, a northwest wind of 20 to 40 with a high of 20 degrees. Thursday, a mix of sun and cloud, chance of showers in the afternoon, 22. For Friday, 19, mainly cloudy, chance of showers, 20. Saturday, cloudy with showers. Tonight's overnight low, 14.
3: And right now in downtown Halifax, it is 15 degrees, 16 at the airport, 95.7 time, 4:52.
11: Hello?
12: Hey, buddy.
11: Frankie, is that you?
12: Yeah, listen, you're going to have to pick me up.
11: What do you mean I have to pick you up? Don't you have money for a cab?
12: Yeah, but it's in my wallet.
11: Well, where's your wallet?
12: Oh, I left it in my pants.
11: Okay, where are your pants?
12: It's no big deal. Hey, did you know that Julia's neighbor's got a new pool?
11: Oh, dear. All right, where are you?
12: A gas station near her house.
11: Just stay there, and I'll be right over. 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
3: A Canadian golfer has been mistaken for an American Olympian who was recently arrested.
15: It was quite the surprise for Canadian golfer David Hearn. On Monday morning, ABC News mixed him up with a three-time U.S. Olympian who was arrested last week at the Lincoln Memorial Reflecting Pool in Washington for touching a detached material from the bottom of the pool. The news network reported on the story, but when they put up the arrested Olympian's photo, it wasn't him. Instead, it was the Brampton-born golfer. The Canuck David Hearn wrote on social social media. ABC, please post a correct photo of the person in this article. I'm a 47-year-old professional golfer from Canada, not the person you're trying to report on. The U.S. Olympic canoer is 67 years old and tells ABC News that he was not trying to cause any damage to the pool, but was just feeling some paint that had peeled from the bottom. I'm Eva Fragiscados.
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16: So with sell-off in Korean chipmakers today, increasing concerns about the sustainability of the AI-driven rally right here in North America. So a drop in the Korean market actually triggered a circuit breaker, with Samsung stock plunging by more than 10%. The NASDAQ continues to be the worst performer today. It's down 562 points. That's a drop of 2.1%. The S&P down 98 and the Dow is down 34. On Bay Street, the TSX lower by 114 points, 34,888. Gold futures await today, down $62 to $4,140. Now, shares in Couche-Tard did hit an all-time high today, $92.59, and the stock right now is up by about 11%. The parent company of the Circle K convenience store chain saw a big spike in fuel margins because of the Iran war, and the company easily beat expectations for sales and earnings in its fiscal fourth quarter. Oil in the red for a third day, down 55 cents to $73.31, and then our loonie is down by about a quarter of a cent, 70.36 cents U.S., with the U.S. dollar close to its highest levels since November. And security officers at the Bank of Canada began job action today after talks failed to secure a new collective agreement. The Public Service Alliance of Canada says 63 security officers at the Bank of Canada's Ottawa and Montreal offices are on strike, and the Montreal workers are also locked out by the employer. At the Business Center, I'm Chris McCusker.
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2: How was your big day last night?
7: We went around the corner to my local pub.
2: Yeah, and afterwards?
7: Well, he wanted to come over.
2: Well, that's ambitious.
7: And get this. He had a few drinks, and he kept saying I couldn't in good conscience let him drive home.
2: Oh, come on.
7: Well, he was right.
2: I guess. So what'd you do?
7: Well, we went back to my place.
2: No kidding.
7: At which point, I called him a cab.
2: Well played.
7: Thanks.
8: There are always options. Drinking and driving isn't one of them. 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
9: Good afternoon. It is Tuesday, June 23rd. I'm Mark Hodgins. Right now in downtown Halifax, still some light rain out there. It's 15 degrees. Here's a look at what's making news this afternoon. Well, some road closures still in place this afternoon in the West End after a shooting earlier today sent a man to hospital in critical condition. More details coming up. The Municipal Auditor General referring some of the mayor's spending to police for investigation for transactions under scrutiny.
10: Halifax police continue to investigate a stabbing that occurred in Halifax this past weekend. We'll speak with a spokesperson from HRP about the violent Sunday incident on Spring Garden Road.
9: And later,
24: a Nova Scotia summer camp is celebrating Pride Month with a unique program for 2S LGBTQ youth.
27: Get to have all the experiences of summer camp that otherwise they might have a hard time accessing.
28: England and Ghana are about to kick off at the World Cup as Ronaldo leads Portugal to a big win. And we're moments away from the matinee between the Blue Jays and the Astros. Sports at 15.
15: The NASDAQ saw its worst day in about 2 weeks, down by more than 500 points, a triple-digit loss on the S&P 500, and Bay Street was held back by commodities. Business at 26.
9: 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It is time now for Rogers 5G home internet traffic and weather together on the ones. And with a look at Halifax roads this afternoon, here is Jamie Montgomery.
29: Good afternoon. Inbound delays on the Forest Hill Parkway at Main Street. Slowdowns on the circuit, Pleasant Street, and then again from Burnside Drive heading towards McKay Bridge. We do have delays right now on Bears Road into Connaught. Build up on the Armdale roundabout coming from Joseph Allen Drive as well as Chibucto. Seeing slowdowns right now outbound on Highway 102 just past Hammond Plains Road heading towards Highway 101. Save $500 per pair on Barbados with Air Canada Vacations. 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With the latest forecast, here's meteorologist Alistair Alders.
30: It has been a damp day to say the least. I know many, though, are welcoming the rain, and we will have some further periods of rain this evening into the overnight with embedded downpours and a risk of thunder showers. But we do see the rain tapering off overnight, 14 the low with a south wind of 30 to 50 becoming light. However, showers redevelop on Wednesday morning, continuing to the early afternoon. Then we see partial clearing later in the day with a high of 20, a northwest wind of 20 to 40. Tonight's overnight low 14.
9: And right now in downtown Halifax, it is now 14 degrees. Out at the airport, it's 15. We'll have another check of traffic and weather together coming up in less than 10 minutes. 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It's 5:03. Well, a heavy police presence remains at the scene of a daytime shooting in Halifax. That is a man fighting for his life. Regional police says officers responded to the area of St. Andrews Avenue and Federal Avenue in the West End around 9:30 a.m. A 25-year-old man was found at the scene with a gunshot wound. Officers provided life-saving care until EHS could rush him to hospital. The man's injuries are described as life-threatening. As of right now, roads do remain closed in the area of St. Andrews and Federal Avenues. HRP says the investigation still very early on, but as of now, the shooting is not believed to have been a random incident. In other news this afternoon, the Auditor General here in Halifax says the RCMP now investigating expenses filed by Mayor Andy Fillmore's office after an audit showed four transactions worth more than $100,000 did not comply with municipal policies. Andrew Atherton told Council's Finance Committee yesterday that he started an audit after some concerns were raised by senior municipal managers. The largest expense was filed last year after the mayor's office hired a human resources consultant to help with hiring staff that was supposed to cost $50,000. The final bill ended up being $90,000. Atherton says the contract for the work was negotiated directly with a consultant without competitive bids through the municipality's regular procurement process. The Auditor General said the same thing happened with the mayor spending $14,000 to hire a speechwriter without inviting other bids. Two other contracts, together worth more than $7,000, were for external legal services that weren't approved by the regional government's solicitor as required by the procurement rules. Fillmore told the committee yesterday he had personally repaid the legal expenses and assured council his staff has now received some training on how to properly handle future procurement. The RCMP not responding immediately to a request for comment. Elsewhere in the country today, we are learning some more about the suspect in yesterday's daytime shooting in Montreal that left one police officer dead and a civilian dead as well. And this is city officials spoke earlier today on that tragedy. City's Gareth Maddock-Jones was there.
0: We just finished a press conference with Montreal Mayor Soraya Martinez-Ferrada, who said that she gave her condolences to police officers this morning at the scene of the shooting and that she could feel her pain. She says that a lot of questions still remain, but would like to find a way of preventing this kind of incident in the future.
3: Yesterday, people were in the mode of survival. Of course, you don't feel that pain, but you feel it today. Some people didn't show up at work this morning because they are scared.
0: I can also tell you that the name of the suspect has been released. Seth Scott Hatfield, 25 years old, from Lethbridge, Alberta. There have also been several media reports concerning a 105-page manifesto that has been linked to the shooting that allegedly has been encouraging citizens to shoot police officers. As well, it expresses a hatred toward women and spoke of the incel movement. In Montreal, Gareth Maddock-Jones, City News.
9: Now, there are some serious concerns for the safety of police officers across this country today, as mentioned there. 95.7 Sonia Aslam now with some of the latest on internal intelligence from British Columbia RCMP warning of that violent manifesto.
15: Surrey Police Staff Sergeant Lindsay Houghton.
5: Calling on individuals to target and commit violence against police officers.
15: This comes on the heels of three officers being killed in less than 2 weeks in Canada and just one day after two Mounties were shot while responding to a call in Saskatchewan. The most recent member who died was in Montreal on Monday, Quebec Premier Christine Frechette.
11: These acts are reprehensible and have no place in our society. In the face of this ordeal, we will remain united, supportive, and determined to stand by all those affected.
15: Sentiments echoed by the BC government. Now, the investigation in Montreal is ongoing, and a motive for the shooting has not yet been released. I'm Sonia Aslam.
9: You're listening to The Drive at 5 on 95.7 News Radio. It is 5:07. Back here at home today, regional police speaking out after a stabbing in Halifax saw a person sent to hospital over the weekend. 95.7's Steve Gow with the latest on that investigation.
10: Police say around 3 a.m. Sunday, officers were called to the 5600 block of Spring Garden Road where an injured man was found on the sidewalk with an apparent stab wound. In a release, police say officers provided first aid to the 44-year-old man before sending him to hospital with non-life-threatening injuries. According to HRP Constable Martin Cromwell, the incident is not believed to be random.
12: Through the officer's investigation, they find evidence or information that helps them or leads them to believe that there may be some connection between the victim and the suspect. But beyond that, unfortunately, I can't get into, you know, any additional details.
10: Cromwell says police could not provide a suspect description either, nor an update on the victim's status. This comes 2 days after a 30-year-old man was found with stab wounds lying on Kennard Street. Cromwell saying there's no evidence to suggest the two incidents are related. I'm Steve Gow.
9: Well, Nova Scotia's Auditor General says the province's Office of Addictions and Mental Health is not providing effective oversight of mental health and addictions services. In 2021, the government established that office with its own dedicated minister in response to increased needs during the pandemic 5 years in, and the Auditor General says that office has limited oversight and responsibility for mental health and addiction services, despite its role in setting policy direction and service standards. The audit also found the office lacks knowledge of the full range of services available across this province. And Nova Scotia's summer camp is celebrating Pride Month with some unique programming for 2S LGBTQ youth. 95.7's Shelley Summers has that story.
24: It's a rite of summer going to camp, but it's not always available to all kids. Camp Kidston on the shores of Long Lake in the HRM offers a special session offering experiences to 2S LGBTQ youth and their allies called Kidston Kaleidoscope. 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It's a three-night camp program with arts and crafts, sports, games, and lots of canoeing.
27: Yeah, and that's the real benefit to Kaleidoscope Camp. And even in traditional camp settings, 2S LGBTQ plus youth can face barriers and social pressures and find participating hard. And we noticed with this camp that the participation can be really high and youth get to have all the experiences of summer camp that otherwise they might have a hard time accessing.
24: More information can be found at campkidston.com. I'm Shelley Summers.
9: And coming up next, we will have another look at traffic and weather together on the ones. 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
9: 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Time again for traffic and weather together on the ones, brought to you by Rogers 5G Home Internet. And with Halifax's most frequent traffic reports, here is Jamie Montgomery.
29: Good afternoon. We do have delays right now on the circ from Burnside Drive heading towards McKay Bridge. Things easing back right now on the McDonald Bridge into Dartmouth. Seeing slowdowns still on the 118 from Wright Avenue to the circ. Inbound delays in the Forest Hill Parkway at Main Street. Slowdowns right now outbound on Highway 102 from Larry Utech Boulevard heading towards Highway 101. Slowdowns still on Hammonds Plains Road heading towards Lucasville Road. With the latest forecast, here's meteorologist Alistair Alders.
30: Periods of rain with embedded downpours and a risk of thundershowers this evening to early overnight, and then we see a bit of a break. 14 degrees, the overnight low. South winds of 30 to 50 will become light, but showers redevelop in the morning Wednesday, continuing to the early afternoon. Then we see some clearing later in the day with a high of 20, a northwest wind of 20 to 40. Thursday, a mix of sun and cloud with a chance of showers in the afternoon, 22 degrees. Tonight's overnight low, 14.
9: And right now in downtown Halifax, it is 14 degrees. 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Well, the Canadian Federation of Independent Business is encouraging consumers to get out and to support local businesses this summer. More on that from our business analyst, Chris McCusker.
15: Gas prices have started to come down, but the war in Iran still isn't over. So there is still uncertainty. And the CFIB says a recent survey shows entrepreneurs are concerned. 84% of respondents say high gas prices could negatively impact the summer tourism season. So the CFIB is encouraging Canadians to get out there and shop local from June 29th until July 13th. Ryan Mallow, Vice President of Legislative Affairs, says fuel prices may put a damper on bigger travel plans, but local tourism is a great opportunity for small business and their communities. Mallow says 66 cents of every dollar spent local stays local, and that benefits the whole community. I'm Chris McCusker.
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9: We've got some rain and it's 14 degrees in downtown Halifax. Good afternoon, I'm Mark Hodgins. Here's a look at what's making news today. Regional police says there are still some road closures in the west end of Halifax after that daytime shooting this morning. That is a man fighting for his life. HRP says officers responded to the shooting in the area of St. Andrews Avenue and Federal Avenue around 9:30 this morning. As well this afternoon, Halifax's Auditor General has asked police to look into some expenses filed by Halifax Mayor Andy Fillmore's office. And also today, learning some more about the suspect in yesterday's daytime shooting in Montreal that left a police officer and a civilian dead. 95.7 News Time, 5:15. It's time now to get a look at the latest in the world of sports this afternoon. Here is Alex Cicero.
8: Well, match day 13 at the FIFA World Cup rolls along as right now in Group L, it's England against Ghana. If the Three Lions win, they're off to the round of 32. There is no score in the first half. Earlier today, Portugal thrashed Uzbekistan 5-0, moving to the top of Group K with 4 points. Cristiano Ronaldo scored twice and becomes the first player to score at 6 different men's World Cups. Coming up at 8 from Toronto Stadium, it's Panama versus Croatia. And then at 11 in Mexico, Colombia takes on DR Congo. To baseball, the Jays and the Astros playing a matinee in Toronto this afternoon with a World Cup game in the city this evening. The Jays trying to take the first two as Shane Bieber is off the IL, taking on Peter Lambert. And the first inning continues. It's nothing-nothing. You can see the game on Sportsnet. To the NHL, the Calgary Flames with a big trade this afternoon. The Flames acquired defenseman Simon Nemec and Maxim Siplikov from the New Jersey Devils in exchange for 2 first-round picks, a second-rounder, and Etienne Morin. Well, Sportsnet's Elliot Friedman is reporting expansion could be coming to the NHL. He says the league will investigate placing a team in either Houston or Austin, Texas. And who do the Raptors have on their radar? The Raptors have the 19th overall pick as the NBA draft gets going tonight in Brooklyn with round one. Sportsnet has coverage starting at 9 o'clock. From the Sports Center, I'm Alex Cicero.
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9: You are listening to The Drive at 5. It's 519. Well, it is going to be a summer of political vacancies on Parliament Hill. City's Parliament Hill reporter Cormac McSweeney has some of the details for us.
11: Now, there will be a total of 6 ridings that are either already or about to be vacated. When the spring sitting ended last week, former Cabinet Minister Jonathan Wilkinson out in Vancouver officially resigned to take on his new role as Canada's ambassador to the EU. There's also a Bloc Québécois MP who stepped away to run for provincial politics. On top of this, former Liberal Cabinet Minister Stephen Guilbeault and Nathaniel Erskine-Smith have said they'll be resigning this summer, but haven't set an exact date. Former New Democrat Alexandre Boulouris now sits as an independent, but will be leaving when the Quebec provincial election is called to run in that. And a Conservative MP from Saskatchewan will be resigning at the end of August.
9: Political experts say they believe 2 of the empty Quebec seats could be flipped. Coming up in 60 seconds, we'll have another look at traffic and weather together on the ones. 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
9: 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Traffic and weather together on the ones. And with Halifax's most frequent traffic reports, here is Jamie Montgomery.
29: Good afternoon. We do have delays right now on the circ from Burnside Drive heading towards McKay Bridge. Things easing back right now on the McDonald Bridge into Dartmouth. Seeing slowdowns still on the 118 from Wright Avenue to the circ. Inbound delays in the Forest Hill Parkway at Main Street. Slowdowns right now outbound on Highway 102 from Larry Utech Boulevard heading towards Highway 101. Slowdowns still on Hammonds Plains Road heading towards Lucasville Road. With the latest forecast, here's meteorologist Alistair Alders.
30: Periods of rain this evening to early overnight with embedded downpours and a risk of thundershowers, and then a bit of a break as we go during the later stages of the overnight period. 14 the low, southerly winds of 30 to 50 becoming light, and then Wednesday cloudy with showers redeveloping in the morning, continuing to the early afternoon, and then we see partial clearing later in the day, 20 the high, a northwest wind of 20 to 40. Thursday, sun and cloud, chance of showers in the afternoon, 22. Friday, mainly cloudy, chance of showers, 19, and cloudy with showers on Saturday, 20. Tonight's overnight low, 14.
9: And right now in downtown Halifax, it's 14 degrees. Out at the airport, it is 15. 95.7 News Radio has traffic and weather together every 10 minutes on the ones in the morning and in the afternoon at 1, 11, 21, 31, 41, and 51 minutes past the hour. And recapping our lead story this afternoon, a heavy police presence remains at the scene of a daytime shooting in Halifax that has a man fighting for his life. 25-year-old man found at the scene with a gunshot wound. Police say suffering from life-threatening injuries. As of now, police do say they don't believe the shooting was a random incident. We'll have more on that and a look at other top stories as well coming up for you at the bottom of the hour with Chris Haleff. 95.7 News Time, 524.
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9: Well, soccer fans can't stop talking about Argentina superstar Lionel Messi, who became the World Cup's all-time goal scorer. Eva Francescato says more on how players and fans are reacting.
15: Lionel Messi made World Cup history, scoring two goals against Austria yesterday to reach a total of 18 career World Cup goals. His Inter Miami teammate Luis Suarez says it's a pleasure to watch him play, while former France star Thierry Henry says Messi doesn't chase records, records chase him. Zlatan Ibrahimovic, former Swedish footballer and Fox Sports commentator, praised the Argentinian striker.
6: It was never in doubt. I mean, you have moments where he looks human by missing the penalty, then you have the moments when he doesn't look human. That's Messi. Messi is, so far, it's his World Cup. We are all enjoying him.
15: On Instagram, David Beckham called Messi the one and only, while Shakira said, "I'm so proud of you, Leo, for everything you're accomplishing for your family, your country, and the entire Latino community." Soccer icon Jurgen Klopp said, "We'll never see a player like Messi ever again." I'm Eva Fragiscados.
9: Coming up next, we will have the very latest in business news this afternoon with Chris McCusker in the Dynamic Market Minute. 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
16: Earnings in from FedEx after the bell, which did come in better than expected. So fourth quarter revenue up 14% year over year. The company expects improvement going forward, saying its cost-cutting efforts are paying off. And it also announced a share buyback. The stock in after-hours trade is down by about 4%. Now, it was a losing day on Wall Street, another tough day for tech. The NASDAQ saw its worst day in about 2 weeks, down 579 points, a drop of 2.2%. Shares in SpaceX, though, did snap a three-day losing streak. That stock higher by about 1%. The company wiped out about $600 billion in market cap in that three-day losing streak. The S&P today down 107 and the Dow was down 45. On this side of the border, the Bank of Canada governor says an interim peace deal between the U.S. and Iran will help relieve some risks around inflation as oil prices drop. Tiff Macklem spoke in Paris today and says while there has been a fair bit of conflicting information on the agreement, he is optimistic. He also says yesterday's inflation reading for May was very close to the bank's expectation. The Canadian dollar today has been close to a fresh 14-month low. Right now down a quarter of a cent, 70.37 cents U.S. Now the TSX lowered today by 75 points, 34,927. Oil down right now by 44 cents to 73.42. And then gold futures lower by $73 to $4,129. At the Business Center, I'm Chris McCusker.
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8: Good evening, it's Tuesday, June 23rd. I'm Chris Halef, right now in downtown Halifax. Some light rain and 15 degrees. Here's what's making news this hour. Regional police say a man is fighting for his life after a shooting in Halifax this morning.
15: Police officers in this country are in high alert after a call for people to commit violence against them. The latest on internal intelligence surfacing out of BC RCMP.
36: Police are speaking out after a stabbing in Halifax saw one person sent to hospital over the weekend. We'll get the latest update from HRP on the violent incident on the streets of Spring Garden Road.
8: And coming up late, celebrating Pride Month with a special camp program for 2S LGBTQ youth.
37: Our focus is always just to make sure that we can get as many kids to camp as possible.
8: Right now, we're tracking Ghana, England at the FIFA World Cup as Portugal gets 3 points this afternoon. And the Jays and Astros are underway at Rogers Center. Sports 45.
16: Losing day on Bay with the weight today coming from commodities. It was a losing day on Wall Street as well, with the NASDAQ seeing its worst day in about 2 weeks. Business at 56.
8: 95.7 time, 531 time for Rogers 5G home internet traffic and weather together on the ones. And now with Halifax's most frequent traffic reports, here's Jamie Munga.
29: Good afternoon. Still seeing slowdowns on the Cirque from Burnside Drive heading towards McCabe Ridge. Delays seem to have eased back on the McDonald Bridge. Inbound delays on the Forest Hill Parkway at Main Street. Slowdowns still on the Armdale roundabout coming from Chivato and Quinpool Road. Just mentioning tonight, the McDonald Bridge will be closed to vehicle traffic starting at 9 until 5:30 tomorrow morning for overnight work on the bridge's lane control systems. With the latest forecast, here's meteorologist Alistair Alders.
0: A soggy day out there and soggy for much of the night tonight with periods of rain, embedded downpours, and a risk of thunder showers. Now, we will see a break from the wet weather through the overnight period. It will taper off before morning, 14 degrees the low. And then Wednesday, the showers redevelop in the morning, continuing to the early afternoon. Then we see partial clearing later in the day with a northwest wind of 20 to 40 and the high 20 degrees. Tonight's overnight low, 14.
3: And right now in downtown Halifax, it's 15 degrees, 15 at the airport. We'll have another check of traffic and weather together in less than 10 minutes. 95.7 time, 5:33. Regional police say a man is fighting for his life after a shooting in Halifax this morning. HRP says officers responded to the area of St. Andrews Avenue and Federal Avenue in the West End just before 9:30 a.m. A 25-year-old man was found with a gunshot wound, and officers provided life-saving measures until he could be rushed to hospital with what are described as life-threatening injuries. The area of the shooting is closed, and a heavy police presence is on scene. The police say that the investigation is ongoing, but as of now, the shooting is not believed to have been random. Halifax's Auditor General has asked police to look into some expenses filed by Mayor Andy Fillmore's office. A new report from Auditor General Andrew Atherton found that the transactions did not follow the city's policies. Atherton says RCMP is investigating. The transactions included $14,000 for an external speechwriter and $90,000 for a reorganization of the mayor's office, neither of which were subjected to competitive bidding process. We're learning more about the suspect in yesterday's daylight shooting in Montreal that left one police officer dead and another civilian dead. This as city officials spoke earlier today on the tragedy. City's Gareth Maddock-Jones with more.
4: We just finished a press conference with Montreal Mayor Soraya Martinez-Ferrada, who said that she gave her condolences to police officers this morning at the scene of the shooting and that she could feel her pain. She says that a lot of questions still remain, but would like to find a way of preventing this kind of incident in the future.
6: Yesterday, people were in the mode of survival. Of course, you don't feel that pain, but you feel it today. Some people didn't show up at work this morning because they are scared.
4: I can also tell you that the name of the suspect has been released. Seth Scott Hatfield, 25 years old, from Lethbridge, Alberta. There have also been several media reports concerning a 105-page manifesto that has been linked to the shooting that allegedly has been encouraging citizens to shoot police officers. As well, it expresses a hatred toward women and spoke of the incel movement. In Montreal, Gareth Maddock-Jones, City News.
3: Meantime, a Canada-wide alert has been issued for police officers warning of a declaration for people to commit acts of violence against them. 95.7 Sonia Aslam reports the warning comes from RCMP headquarters in BC.
15: Internal intelligence warning of this anti-police manifesto, which comes after three officers were killed in the line of duty in this country in less than 2 weeks. And just yesterday, we told you about two Mounties being shot while responding to a call in Melville, Saskatchewan. And the latest shooting happening Monday in Montreal, leaving a 34-year-old member dead. Montreal Police Chief Fadi Daguerre says another officer was injured in the violence.
9: It's a nightmare, but we have to be solid. We have to be solid for our lady police officer who survived.
15: Authorities have not yet confirmed any connection between the warning and the Montreal attack, for which a motive has not yet been confirmed. I'm Sonia Aslam.
3: Regional police continue to investigate a stabbing that occurred in Halifax this past weekend. 95.7 Steve Gow has more on the violent incident on Spring Garden Road.
36: Police are speaking out about the 3 a.m. incident on Sunday where officers responded to a report of an injured person laying on a Spring Garden Road sidewalk near Park Lane Mall. There, officers found a 44-year-old man suffering from a stab wound and treated him with first aid before EHS took him to hospital for treatment. Constable Martin Cromwell says his injuries were not life-threatening.
10: The unfortunate reality is that incidents could happen at any point in time. Either way, it's an alarming incident. And no matter what, we're always going to respond and make sure everyone in the area is safe, no matter what time of day it is.
36: Cromwell adds there's no word yet on the victim's condition, and the incident is not believed to be random. He says, as for the suspect, police are unable to provide further details at this point. Cromwell says the incident has no apparent connection to the man found with stab wounds on Kennard Street early Friday morning. I'm Steve Gow.
3: The Canadian Federation of Independent Business is encouraging consumers to get out and support local businesses this summer. 95.7 News Radio business analyst Chris McCusker joins us with more.
16: Gas prices have started to come down, but the war in Iran still isn't over, so there is still uncertainty. And the CFIB says a recent survey shows entrepreneurs are concerned. 84% of respondents say high gas prices could negatively impact the summer tourism season. So the CFIB is encouraging Canadians to get out there and shop local from June 29th until July 13th. Ryan Mallow, Vice President of Legislative Affairs, says fuel prices may put a damper on bigger travel plans, but local tourism is a great opportunity for small business and their communities. Mallow says 66 cents of every dollar spent local stays local, and that benefits the whole community. I'm Chris McCusker.
3: And celebrating Pride Month with a special camp program for 2SLGBTQIA+ youth, 95.7's Shelley Summers with more.
1: Singing songs around the campfire, doing lots of swimming, those are just some of the activities kids love during summer camp. Along with June's Pride Month, Camp Kidston is holding a special session called a Kaleidoscope Camp, specially for 2SLGBTQ youth and allies. Allison Cook is director of Camping Arthur Kidston Memorial Camp and tells Nova Scotia Today the camp can introduce kids to activities they've never been able to do before while being mindful of costs.
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1: More information on Kaleidoscope Camp can be found at campkidston.com. I'm Shelley Summers.
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3: 95.7 time 541, time for Rogers 5G home internet traffic and weather together on the ones. And now with Halifax's most frequent traffic reports, here's Jamie Montgomery.
29: Good afternoon. Still seeing slowdowns on the Cirque from Burnside Drive heading towards McCabe Ridge. Delays seem to have eased back on the McDonald Bridge. Inbound delays on the Forest Hill Parkway at Main Street. Slowdowns still on the Armdale roundabout coming from Chibucto and Quinpool Road. Just mentioning tonight, the McDonald Bridge will be closed to vehicle traffic starting at 9 until 5:30 tomorrow morning for overnight work on the bridge's lane control systems. With the latest forecast, here's meteorologist Alistair Alders.
0: The wet weather continues tonight with periods of rain, embedded downpours, and a risk of thundershowers this evening to early overnight. But we do see this taper off before morning, 14 degrees the low. A south wind of 30 to 50 will become light. But another round of showers will develop on Wednesday morning to the early afternoon. Then we'll see partial clearing later in the day. Northwesterlies of 20 to 40 with a high of 20. For Thursday, it's a mix of sun and cloud. Chance of showers in the afternoon, 22. Tonight's overnight low, 14.
3: 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Amazon is hoping consumers are primed and ready for the 12th annual online Prime Day sales event, which, despite its name, goes for 3 days. The big question, will shoppers be willing to part with cash?
14: Expectations are high that consumers will be excited for deals faced with higher gas prices and looking for bargains wherever they can be found. This is a big week for e-commerce overall, including Walmart and Target, which are running their own counter promotions to the Amazon Prime Day 3-day event. Adobe is forecasting that price sensitivity coming from factors such as high inflation will boost Amazon sales to a record $26 billion, up 9% from last year. Bloomberg reports 90% of Amazon Prime subscribers are planning to shop the sale, but 7 in 10 say the products need to be discounted by at least 30% for them to consider it to be a good deal. Adobe expects back-to-school apparel will be one of the leading categories. Prime shoppers also say they'll be scanning all retail sites and taking screen grabs of products for comparisons to make sure they're getting the best pricing available. At the Business Center, I'm Mike Uppel.
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0: first half. If England wins, they are off to the round of 32. In Houston this afternoon, Portugal smashed Uzbekistan 5-0. The final, Cristiano Ronaldo scored twice to become the first player to ever score at six different men's World Cups. So for the time being, the Portuguese are leading Group K with 4 points. Still to come at 8 from Toronto Stadium, Panama plays Croatia. And at 11 o'clock in Mexico, it's Colombia against DR Congo. Also on the go at Rogers Center, it's a matinee game 2 between the Jays and the Astros, with the Jays trying to get a game over the 500 mark. Shane Bieber making his return from the IL. It's his season debut, and we are scoreless in the first inning. You can see the game on Sportsnet. Ernie Clement dealing with a bit of a hip issue. He is not in the starting lineup for Toronto this afternoon. Big news coming down in the NHL this afternoon. Calgary Flames have acquired defensemen Simon Nemec and Maxim Sipilkov from the New Jersey Devils. The Devils received 2 first-round picks, a second rounder, and Etienne Morin. And it's a big night in the NBA as the draft begins in Brooklyn with round 1. The Washington Wizards first on the clock, while the Raptors select 19th overall. And Sportsnet has coverage starting at 9 tonight. From the Sports Center, I'm Alex Ixero.
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10: Charles de la Desma reports Turkish police have picked up over 200 people in raids in the capital ahead of July's NATO summit.
11: Officials say security forces in the Turkish capital have carried out sweeping raids ahead of next month's NATO summit and detained more than 200 people with suspected links to extremist groups, including the Islamic State. Media outlets, however, are reporting that some of those detained are politicians or activists, leading to allegations of arbitrary detentions. Turkey's planning strict security measures for the summit, including banning demonstrations and restricting access to roads leading to airports and sealing off other areas. President Donald Trump is expected to join the other leaders of the 32-member alliance in Ankara for the July 7 to 8 summit. I'm Charles de la Desma.
10: Haya Panjwani reports on a study on heat stress globally.
12: 1 billion more people face at least one day of extreme heat stress each year compared with past generations. That's according to a Nature climate change paper. Scientists analyzed a global data set of human heat stress. They found some subtropical countries are experiencing 50 more days per year of at least strong heat stress compared with the 1970s. The study's lead author, Rebecca Emerton, from the European Center for Medium-Range Weather Forecasts, says the weather trajectory we're on means heat will intensify.
13: And as our atmosphere warms overall, it gets better at trapping heat, and other changes such as atmospheric circulation, solar radiation, cloud cover, it varies across the globe, the exact amount of each factor, but these all add up to us seeing more frequent, more intense, longer lasting heat waves.
12: The study adds that the rising temps are a result of the burning of fossil fuels, coal, oil, and gas. I'm Haya Panjwani.
10: And Charles de la Desma reports the new loudest shout world record holder says you can't practice ahead of competing.
11: An Australian professional air conditioner cleaner and honorary town crier has been recognised as the world's loudest person. Guinness World Records last week acknowledged that Joseph McGrail Baitup recorded the loudest ever shout by an individual. He yelled now at 122.4 decibels.
14: Oh, yay!
15: There's no way that you can actually practice for it. You have to just keep it for the day, especially with the world record attempt. It took me 7 attempts just for one word, which was the word now. And My voice

0: was shot for the next couple of days as well. I it was husky. 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
2: 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She'd yelled an ear-piercing quiet. I'm Charles de Lethesma.
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3: 95.7 time for 5:51 time for Rogers 5G home internet traffic and weather together on the ones and now with Halifax's most frequent traffic reports. Here's Jamie Montgomery.
9: Good afternoon. We do have delays inbound on the Forest Hill Parkway heading towards Main Street. Slowdowns on the Cirque heading towards the McKay Bridge. Delays right now inbound on the McDonald Bridge heading into Halifax. Slowdowns on Bears Road into Kanab. Just be aware the McDonald Bridge will be closed to vehicle traffic from 9 p.m. until 5:30 tomorrow morning for some overnight work on the bridge's lane control systems. With the latest forecast, here's meteorologist Alistair Alders.
10: Periods of rain with embedded downpours and a risk of thunder showers this evening to early overnight. And then we see a bit of a break from the wet weather. 14 the low with a southerly wind of 30 to 50 becoming light. But showers redevelop on Wednesday morning, continuing to the early afternoon. Then we see partial clearing, a northwest wind of 20 to 40 with a high of 20 degrees. Thursday, a mix of sun and cloud, chance of showers in the afternoon, 22. For Friday, 19, mainly cloudy, chance of showers. 20 Saturday, cloudy with showers. Tonight's overnight low, 14.
3: And right now in downtown Halifax, it is 15 degrees, 15 at the airport, 95.7 time, 5:53.
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3: A Canadian golfer has been mistaken for an American Olympian who was recently arrested. Eva Fragiscatis with more.
12: It was quite the surprise for Canadian golfer David Hearn. On Monday morning, ABC News mixed him up with a three-time U.S. Olympian who was arrested last week at the Lincoln Memorial Reflecting Pool in Washington for touching a detached material from the bottom of the pool. The news network reported on the story, but when they put up the arrested Olympian's photo, it wasn't him. Instead, it was the Brampton-born golfer. The Canuck David Hearn wrote on social media, ABC, please post a correct photo of the person in this article. I'm a 47-year-old professional golfer from Canada, not the person you're trying to report on. The U.S. Olympic canoer is 67 years old and tells ABC News that he was not trying to cause any damage to the pool, but was just feeling some paint that had peeled from the bottom. I'm Eva Fragiscatos.
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19: The Globe and Mail is reporting Canada is in talks to buy 30 Italian-made fighter jet training aircraft, and the paper says a technical team is heading to Rome later this week. There are no other details, nothing about timing or the value of the possible purchase, and Canada's Department of Defense did not comment. The TSX lower today by 75 points, 34,927. So giving back about half of the gains that it saw yesterday. Gold futures, the biggest detriment today, dropping by 1.2% to 4,130. Oil was lower for a third day, down 65 cents to 73.21. And the Canadian dollar lower right now by 26,100, 70.37 cents U.S. That is close to a fresh 14-month low. The Bank of Canada governor says the lower oil prices, thanks to a potential peace deal between the U.S. and Iran, will diminish the inflation risk. Tiff Macklem calls the agreement very welcome news. On Wall Street, Cerebras reported earnings for the first time, a first quarter loss per share of 22 cents. Revenue was better than expected, and the full year revenue outlook was also above expectations. The Dow, though, today down 46 points, the S&P down 107, and the NASDAQ down 579. The NASDAQ saw its worst day in about 2 weeks, a pullback of 2.2%. As well today, we learned the Nike CFO, Matt Friend, is stepping down. He will be replaced by David Denton, who previously worked at Pfizer. At the Business Center, I'm Chris McCusker.
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1: Holy crow, they invited me back. Oh, good morning, everybody. Welcome to the show. It's going to be a busy one today. Coming up, after more than 2 months on the picket line, we've got some long-term care workers in Nova Scotia still without a deal. Going to find out just a couple of moments what is standing in the way of a final resolution and what this dispute is telling us about the future of long-term care in the province. And then a new partnership between Nova Scotia's universities and the military community is aiming to make post-secondary education more accessible for serving members, veterans, and their families. We're going to talk about what is being proposed and why it matters. And then we're going to head up to Acadia University, where proposed restructuring, or at least the plan that's in place, is raising some questions about governance, transparency, and what direction is higher education in Nova Scotia headed. And looking for a little music? Well, the TD Halifax Jazz Festival is celebrating its 40th anniversary this summer. We're going to talk with the executive director about the lineup, some free programming, and how the festival has evolved over the last four decades. And then at 11 o'clock, it is your turn. The phone lines will be open. We're going to tackle everything on your mind, no topic off limits. I well imagine you may want to discuss the RCMP investigation of the mayor's office that was come to light in the last 24 hours. So we'll talk about that and anything else that is on your mind starting at 11. At noon, Rob Thacker is going to join us for the Science Files. I'm going to take your science questions, but also I'm going to ask him about stars being born, black holes from the early universe, an effort to refreeze the Arctic, and a mystery that's been driving me crazy for the last couple of weeks. How come it seems like maple trees are dropping enough of those helicopter seeds to bury the city? I'll ask him about that and how unusual it may be. All of this is coming up on Nova Scotia Today, but first, for more than 2 months, thousands of long-term care workers across the province have been involved in one of the largest labor disputes the sector has seen in years. And while a tentative agreement was reached earlier this month and many workers are back on the job, the strike is not completely over. We have workers in three long-term care homes that are still on the picket line over unresolved local issues, including standby pay and scheduling concerns. So for residents, families, and the workers, this question is a simple one. When is this going to finally come to an end? And what does the dispute tell us about the state of long-term care in Nova Scotia? To break it all down with us, joining us is Kim Kale, QP's long-term care coordinator. Good morning, Kim. Welcome to the show.
2: Good morning. Thank you.
1: Listen, so great to have you with us. Let's get a quick reset. Where do things stand today with the strike?
2: So, we actually only now have two locals that are still out on strike.
1: Okay.
2: The third one managed to come to a resolve, and the collective agreement isn't ratified yet, but they are no longer picketing.
1: Okay.
2: So the two that are still on strike are in the Halifax area. It's under QP Local 1259, but they have two different work sites, so there's two different picket lines.
1: Okay, and that's sort of where I was going next, the different work sites. So recognizing that not all of these long-term care homes are owned by the same companies or organizations, so does that present a greater challenge when trying to negotiate these contracts writ large?
2: Yeah, it's always a challenge in negotiating, well, any of the collective agreements, but And that's one of the benefits of our lead table process that does the monetary items for every nursing home in the province. But that doesn't alleviate the responsibility for the employer to come to the table and negotiate, you know, specific issues within that local collective agreement that the union there may want to see changed. And that's the holdup with Local 1259.
1: Yeah. And so my understanding is that the remaining disputes involve things like standby pay and mandated time off between shifts. Why are those issues important enough that workers are still prepared to stay on the picket line over it?
2: Wanting to change the language in a collective agreement that would see the employees working there lose benefits they've enjoyed for years is the main holdup, really.
1: Okay.
2: The two items you mentioned are definitely there, too, from the union side, with no agreement from the employer as of yet. But that's not why they're still out on the street.
1: Yeah. All right. Families, meanwhile, have been incredibly patient throughout this process. And this has been a prolonged dispute. What impact has that had on the residents and the people who care about them?
2: So, agree that it's been a long process, but... Yeah. As you're aware, I'm sure, the members at 1259 are still providing essential services levels of you know, caring for the residents. So the impact, there is an impact, but, I mean, the residents are still being looked after based on the essential services numbers.
1: And, I mean, this certainly has sparked the conversation about wages and working conditions in general at our long-term care facilities. Does this reflect the larger challenge that faces long-term care in Nova Scotia? I mean, I'm thinking recruitment and retention has been an issue for a while. You know, are you hoping that this new agreement will help with some of those issues?
2: The retention or recruitment of the continuing care assistant classification has been ongoing for more than 10 years, right?
1: Yeah.
2: And that challenge is still there. This government, you know, giving kudos where it belongs of opening the new long-term care facilities that are so needed in this province, but we're still unsure of where they think they're going to get the staff to staff them. Mm. So the current nursing homes, most of them are still, you know, running short quite often. I'm not going to say a daily basis, but it's very often because there's no staff to replace people that need to take a day off or whatever.
1: Yeah.
2: So... This new agreement that was resolved or settled the 6th of June does see, you know, wage increases for the CCAs. Hopefully that's going to attract people to come to this sector so there's not such a shortage, but that will remain to be seen whether the money was enough, right?
1: Yeah. Now, I mean, when it comes to nursing staff at long-term care, do you guys, do long-term care facilities usually tap into the travel nurse program to help with recruitment?
2: There has been some nursing homes that I'm aware of that they've had no choice but to hire contract workers because they didn't have the staff to run the building.
1: Wow.
2: It's not a norm.
1: Yeah.
2: It's not a normal thing, and they have to have the agreement with the local to do that because it's bargaining unit work in some cases. Like, even the registered nurses, it would be nurses union work, not necessarily CUPE's work, but CUPE does represent LPNs, right?
1: Gotcha. Now, you know, employers, government unions, what have they all learned, do you think, from the dispute that could prevent another lengthy strike in the future?
2: Well, that's a good question, Lisa. I know, well, from our side, from the member side, there was a lot learned, both good and bad, right? But I know it, from our perspective, it brought the sector together much more closely, so the members are working closer together, like the locals are working closer together.
1: Mm.
2: What the government has learned and what they have not learned, I'm not prepared to speak on that.
1: Sure.
2: Because I don't know, right? But, you know, we learned some lessons along the way. Absolutely. Would it happen again? Absolutely, if the government was putting these members in the position they were in previous to the strike.
1: Yeah. So... do you have an estimate as for when workers at these remaining homes will be back on the job and when, you know, residents will see a full return to normal operations?
2: So all of our nursing homes are back to full staff except for the two sites under 1259.
1: The two.
2: And honestly, for that to be resolved, the employer is going to have to come to the table and try and, you know what, negotiate in a good faith fashion and take the concessions off the table.
1: What concessions are concerning you the most?
2: I'm not the assigned servicing rep for that local, so okay. I was not at the table and be privy to all the conversations. So I'm not going to respond to that, Lisa, because I don't want to spread, you know, false information. No. Right?
1: Fair enough. Did you get? I know that one of the key things that workers were looking for was living wage. How much traction did they gain on that? And are the members overall happy with what was accomplished?
2: So the living wage campaign that we had definite traction with our members because they understood what that meant.
1: Yeah.
2: And that required a substantial wage increase over the life of the collective agreement. We were successful in the most part. Our campaign was a $5 wage increase over the life of the agreement and everyone up to $25 an hour.
1: Mm-hmm.
2: It's living wage in this province is anyways between 24 and 29. So even bringing everybody up to 25, they're still teetering on poverty wages.
1: Yeah.
2: But unfortunately, we were not successful in bringing our support services members up to the $25.
1: Gotcha.
2: The collective agreement expires October 31st of 2029. And their top wage at that date of expiry is only $24 and 10 cents.
1: So I'm guessing that there is some concern that wages will fall behind during the length of the contract then.
2: Absolutely.
1: Yeah.
2: We did not want to go into the 6 year, but government was adamant that they needed that 6 year in order to afford to give every classification a $5 wage increase over a 5 year period, right? So they needed that 6 year is what their position was.
1: Yeah. Now, is a 6 year contract, is that a standard or is that a bit longer than usual?
2: That's, well, normally we're doing 3 or 4 year collective agreements, so
1: yeah.
2: It's substantially longer. But in saying that, the collective agreement goes back to 23, so they're already 3 years into it. So,
1: yeah. So if you could sit down with the Minister of Health this morning and ask for one change that would make the biggest difference in long-term care, what would you recommend to the health minister?
2: I would recommend that he would have offered the deal long before the 13th of April when these people had to hit the street.
1: And so that was, they could have done that sooner but didn't, I guess, is what I'm hearing?
2: That's my understanding, yeah.
1: Yeah. Wow.
2: They were adamant about wanting long-term care sector to be patterned after acute care, but the acute care sector expired last October, and we are negotiating past that. So we run into a lot of walls that I don't believe needed to be there. It was just a very difficult round of bargaining because government had their mandate and they were not listening. How do you go?
1: All right. Well, listen, we will leave it there for now. Kim, your call is breaking up, so I think we're wrapping up at just the right time. Thank you for joining us. Kim Kaley is QP's long-term care coordinator, and best of luck for the two unions that are still on the picket line. Thank you for joining us this morning, Kim.
2: Thank you, Lisa.
1: All right. It is just coming up on 10:14, and we are going to take a quick break. 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I'm Lisa Blackburn. Back in a moment.
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1: Good morning and welcome back to the show. It is 10:16, and for many Canadians, leaving military service is one of the biggest challenges. Is not what happened during their time in uniform, but it's what comes next, and translating military experience into civilian careers, upgrading credentials, accessing training opportunities, it can create barriers to higher education, especially with military members that frequently relocate. So this week, there is a new partnership that is aiming to change that in Nova Scotia. The Council of Nova Scotia University Presidents and the Canadian military are signing a memorandum of understanding, and it is designed to strengthen connections between the universities and the military community. The goal is to make post-secondary education just that much more accessible and supportive for members serving in the Canadian Armed Forces, veterans, and the families. And joining us to talk about the significance of this agreement and what it could mean for military connected learners across the province is Ava Zappale, who is the Chief Executive Officer of the Council of Nova Scotia University Presidents. Welcome to the program.
11: Thank you, Lisa. So, happy to be here.
1: Oh, great to have you. So this is really special. For folks who are just hearing about this agreement for the first time, what does the memorandum actually commit the two sides, the two organizations, to do?
11: So Lisa, thanks. It is very special because it is the first in Canada. And it's an MOU that commits the Nova Scotia University and the Canadian Military Veteran and Family Connected Campus Consortium. We'll just call it the consortium. But it's a group of universities that work across Canada with the Canadian Armed Forces, Veterans Affairs, and military members and their families, really to help them get over barriers that might be in the way to accessing university education. So many of your listeners will be aware that members of the military get a lot of training throughout their careers. And when they retire from the military, if they want to go to university and perhaps have a second career or just out of their own interest, we want to be able to say your credits will be recognized, your work and training will be recognized. But also, their families who have perhaps moved and need to transfer from one university to another, we'll make that transfer easy for you. We'll help you. So it's really about locking arms among the 10 universities and saying, we're extending a helping hand, regardless of the university that you choose to go to. We'll reach out and help make this process smooth.
12: And you mentioned the 10 public universities that have come together around this initiative. You know, why was it important for all 10 to come together? Nova Scotia certainly has one of the largest military and veteran populations in Canada. I'm guessing that it's imperative for everyone to be singing from the same song sheet.
11: That's exactly it. So we do have that long history of hosting military families here in Nova Scotia, shipbuilding families. We wanted to say we're all working together. We want to collectively offer the same degree of support to the military, and we proposed an MOU rather than 10 individual universities signing, and the military consortium was really thrilled with the idea and happy that we brought it forward.
12: Yeah, and I mean, you touched on it a bit earlier, but there are some really unique challenges that military members and veterans face when pursuing post-secondary education.
11: There are, and some of it relates to a long career in the military, maybe without formal training at a university or a community college, but nevertheless, a lot of training throughout the career. And as people who have had a robust career in the military, if they choose to go in a different direction or even take a university degree that enhances their work in the military and perhaps prepares them for a promotion, they don't need to be starting at course one, year one. And so let's treat them all the same, regardless of the university that they choose to attend. And then the lifestyle where they're often moving from one region to another, and they'll be looking at perhaps transfer credits or a compilation of experiences from all over the place, could be all over the world. Let's all recognize that experience in a similar way.
12: Well, and you know, we're talking mainly about educating veterans and military members, but I'm thinking that this initiative may also have the opportunity to educate universities on how to better translate military training into academic credits.
11: So you raise a good point, and it is opening channels of communication so that we do understand exactly what the needs of military veterans and families and active personnel, what are their needs, what are we getting right, and what do we have to work on, and then sharing that collectively. And so we hope to grow and learn from this response. Of course, the universities have always accepted members of the military and have individually offered them support.
12: Sure.
11: But this is about a collective signal to saying, we'll offer you a similar standard regardless of where you attend. And if there are issues, we'll all learn from it.
12: Yeah. What do you see, I mean, 5 years from now, what does success look like for you with this program?
11: Well, I think what success would look like would be that we have a really good understanding, first of all, of our military community. We know that the Canadian government is rapidly expanding military presence in Nova Scotia. How do we meet them, the universities, as trusted partners to say, we're here, we want to help you with that expansion, we recognize the urgency, and we will do our part to helping. And then, so understanding how we become very proficient at helping and preparing the educated personnel that not only the military might need, but also that Nova Scotia needs for a whole variety of careers and opportunities that exist outside of the military. Mm. And so really have a seamless, be known for offering a seamless transition from military to university, and then if necessary, back to the military for those who are upgrading for some reason.
12: Does this also include reserve?
11: Yes, it does. We have about 1,600 reservists here in Nova Scotia. So it does include reservists.
12: Yes, I proudly have to ask that question as honorary lieutenant colonel for three intelligence companies. So
11: I'm really glad you asked that question.
12: So I asked that question on behalf of the unit. If there is a veteran or a serving member or a spouse, military spouse out there listening this morning who might be considering university but not sure where to start, what message do you want to deliver to them this morning?
11: Well, I would just like to say to them and to all your listeners, Nova Scotia universities are ready to help you. You'll receive individualized attention. Just reach out to any of the universities, explain what it is that you want, and they'll make sure that you have the supports that are necessary to either start or continue with your academic journey.
12: Mm. And, you know, and to stress as well, this also includes military families, because one thing that military Yes. families know all too well is relocation. And a spouse might start a degree in one province and then find themselves posted across the country. So I'm thinking a partnership like this can really help create a more seamless educational experience for military.
11: Yeah. It absolutely will. And that itself is quite common, that we have people transferring into our universities from other universities. And this is just to say, we will make it seamless, we will make it smooth, and you will know exactly where you stand quickly once you apply to our universities.
12: And you said that this is the first of its kind in Canada, so this was a Nova Scotia-born
11: Yes.
12: idea. Do you know how this all originated?
11: Well, it came up through a meeting with a representative from the Canadian Military Consortium, and they were asking about individual universities signing individually onto their, you know, they have a memorandum of understanding, a simple form. And we just said at the concept, what about signing on with all 10 at the same time? And that makes, you know, that way we make sure that all 10 are on, universities are on the same page and have the same type of relationship. And they loved it. And in fact, I think we'll see other Atlantic provinces following fairly soon.
12: Oh, I can see this spreading right across the country. This is,
11: yeah,
12: it's an incredible idea. Yeah. Listen, we'll have to leave it there for now, but Ava Zappale, Chief Executive Officer of the Council of Nova Scotia University Presidents, thank you so much for joining us this morning to explain. And the actual agreement is signed later Thursday, is it?
11: On Wednesday, tomorrow.
12: Tomorrow, perfect. And so after
11: Yes.
12: that, military members and veterans can get down to business and start looking into post-secondary education. That's fabulous. Thank you so much for joining us this morning.
11: Thank you, Lisa. Have a good day.
12: You too. Bye-bye. Take care. Bye-bye. It is 10:27. Listen, we are going to take a quick break for the news with Blake Priddle, but we will be back talking more universities, Acadia University. They're changing up how they make decisions, and we'll dig into that with the Association of Nova Scotia University Teachers, and we'll discuss that a little bit further after the news with Blake Priddle, which is coming up next. I'm Lisa Blackburn for Nova Scotia Today, and this is 95.7 News Radio. Back in a moment.
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25: From the 95.7 News Desk, I'm Chris Halef. Here's what's making news this hour. Halifax's Auditor General has asked police to look into some expenses filed by Mayor Andy Fillmore's office. A new report from Auditor General Andrew Heatherton found four transactions did not follow the city's policies. Heatherton says RCMP is investigating. The transactions included $14,000 for an external speechwriter and $90,000 for a reorganization of the mayor's office, neither of which were subjected to competitive bidding process. Meantime, Nova Scotia's Auditor General says the province's Office of Addictions and Mental Health is not providing effective oversight of mental health and addiction services. 5 years in, the Auditor General says the office has limited oversight and responsibility for mental health and addiction services, despite its role in setting policy direction and service standards. The audit also found the office lacks knowledge of the full range of services available across Nova Scotia. And Halifax police say three youth under the age of 16 are facing multiple charges following reports of them firing a BB gun at a fourth youth. HRP says that on Friday night, officers were dispatched to Lavender Walk and Greystone Drive, where a group of youths said one of them had been assaulted by another group before someone fired a shot from a BB gun. No one was injured, and all three suspects were arrested without incident. For more news, you can follow us on Twitter or at halifax.citynews.ca.
26: Meteorologist Alistair Alders, periods of rain with embedded downpours and a risk of thunder showers this evening to early overnight, and then a bit of a break before morning. 14 degrees the low, however, showers redevelop in the morning Wednesday, continuing to the early afternoon, then partial clearing late day with a high of 20, northwesterly winds of 20 to 40. A mix of sun and cloud, chance of showers in the afternoon Thursday, 22, and then Friday, mainly cloudy, chance of showers in the high 19.
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12: And welcome back. Thank you very much. Yes, I am sitting in the chair for Dan Allstrand for the week as he takes some well-deserved time off. Universities across Canada are facing growing financial pressures. There's declining enrollment in some programs, rising costs in others, uncertainty around the government funding piece, and that's all forcing institutions to make some pretty difficult decisions about their future. Now, up at Acadia University, there is a proposal to restructure the institution into just two faculties, and that has sparked debate about more than just budgets and admin. Critics are arguing the process is moving too quickly. It raises important questions about governance and transparency and the role that faculty should be playing in major institutional decisions. Well, the Association of Nova Scotia University Teachers says what happens at Acadia It could have implications far beyond Wolfville, helping to shape how universities across the province and perhaps across Canada are responding to financial and political pressures. Joining us to discuss the concerns is Matthew Reichertz, who is president of the Association of Nova Scotia University Teachers. Matthew, thank you so much for joining us this morning.
0: Thank you very much for having me, Lisa.
12: So we'll start with the basics for folks out there listening who might not be completely up to date on what's going on. What exactly is Acadia proposing, and why are the red flags going up because of it?
0: Well, it's the process has been very fast. So Acadia is now on its fourth proposal for restructuring, which have gone through, so there has been some community feedback that's been part of the process. But the initial proposal came out at the beginning of April. So we're talking about, restructuring an entire, medium-sized university. Mm. And the planning for it has been done in a couple months with the appearance of consultation, but no real consultation. And of course, like, this is happening because of the pressure from the provincial government.
12: Mm. So the Association of Nova Scotia University Teachers, ANSUT, says the issue isn't just the restructuring, but, as you point out, the process. And what concerns did you have about the consultation and the transparency piece?
0: Well, so, there are just multiple concerns. There are governance concerns. So the proposal eliminates 15 department heads and 4 coordinators. It looks like, but it's not really clear from the proposals, that this new sort of category of assistant deans are going to be installed. But we don't know. So at the moment, the whole university runs with, through the work that starts sort of at the faculty level and then moves through the department heads and coordinators and then up through the deans. And so there's a all of the kind of communication about, course planning, curriculum planning, all the reporting lines, they all sort of exist with the structure that is presently in place. Mm. The proposal, the fourth proposal that has come out, really just has a sentence or two saying that all of the sort of governance issues that still remain to be figured out. So this proposal, the fourth proposal, has actually gone to Senate at Acadia for approval and is bound for the board of directors for approval. And there are really no specifics about how anything is going to happen. So who's going to exercise academic authority? How will the governance work? How will disciplines be represented in Senate? What role will faculty play in decision making? None of it is clear. Mm.
12: So from what I'm hearing from you, it sounds like faculty does not have much input at all into these types of decisions. I mean, are you folks even brought in for a conversation before these things happen?
0: Well, no, and neither has the union, the faculty union at Acadia, being consulted. So you could say that when the proposal goes to Senate, the senators have to vote on the proposal, and the senators are made up, the majority of them of faculty members, but they didn't have any part of creating the proposal. Mm-hmm. So normally what happens when there are decisions that happen, the curriculum decisions, academic decisions at a university, that's Senate is the body that makes decisions about academic stuff. Yeah. Senate has subcommittees, right? So the work happens in subcommittees and then makes its way to Senate. But none of the Senate structures were involved with any of the creation of this proposal. And it was just sort of brought to Senate fully formed, but without any of the specifics that senators need to evaluate whether it's any of it is a good idea.
12: So in the news release that the ANSUT sent out, you connect this proposal to broader political pressures on post-secondary education institutions, including recent government interventions. How are you seeing those pressures influencing decisions being made on campuses today?
0: Well, so as we speak, there are reporting requirements from the government that are, you know, frantically being filled by universities across the province. And the final version of that reporting, which is sort of all-encompassing, that government is asking for reports about everything. That's due in, at the end of October. And the government has put, a stick associated with those reports, meaning if universities don't complete them, then funding is held back. So everybody's rushing to complete them.
12: Wow. Yeah.
0: But if you can imagine, you know, trying to represent like everything that happens in the university and then also all of its effects, like sort of as much as can be measured on sort of like, you know, labor markets and the graduate success. That is just a ton of data that is going to, and so the government's going to receive all of this data. And they've also hired, like through MPHEC, the Maritime Commission on Higher Education, a U.S.-based firm called Huron that, and Huron is a firm that has been associated with recommending dramatic, draconian cost-cutting in many universities in the U.S. So they've hired Huron to help them figure out how to deal with all of this data that they're going to get from universities. But you know, the worry that everyone has, and it's, you know, is that the government has a real problem. The government has a real financial problem. And universities are a big part of government expenses.
12: Sure.
0: So it's obvious that Bill 12 that happened last year and all of these requirements are all part of the government getting ready to do something to reduce costs. And once it gets all of that data, you know, with that amount of data, you can do anything with that data. You could manipulate the data and refer to the data to do anything you want, you know, as if you're a government official. And so universities are scared that if they don't do something, the government is going to do something worse. So that's what ANSA that we fear is happening with Acadia is that Acadia is trying to get ahead of whatever they think might be coming from the government.
12: Yeah, and one of the first things I start thinking about is at what point does a university stop being a primary academic institution and start being run like a corporation? You know, is that part of what faculty are worried about here as well?
0: Well, that is a part of it, and there's another aspect of it too, which is that universities really like there needs to be some relationship between governments and universities, but universities can't be run on government priorities because government priorities change in, you know, a 3 or 4 year cycle.
12: Yep.
0: You know, like so. You really can't count on the government priorities to be far-sighted in the way that universities need to be. And so the other part of the government impositions on universities is that they're making universities sort of fall in line with government priorities.
12: All right. Listen, thank you so much. We're going to have to leave it there for now. This is Matthew Reichertz, who is the president of the Association of Nova Scotia University Teachers. Thank you so much for your time this morning.
0: You're very welcome. I really appreciate it because I think we're going to be seeing more of this happening in the future.
12: I have a feeling this is not a one-off, that this is a trend that we are going to see right across Canada. Appreciate the heads up, Matthew.
0: Thank you.
12: All right.
0: Have a good day.
12: Take care. It is 10:45. We're going to take a quick break. I'm Lisa Blackburn, Nova Scotia Today on 95.7 News Radio. Back in a moment.
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1: There's more?
0: Oh, yes. Comes with a free cover, barbecue cooking tools, and a Napoleon apron to keep the chef clean. We have less than 20 in stock. When they're gone, they're gone. 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
16: Oh, I'm liking that sound. Most appropriate. 10:49. Welcome back to the show, and summer in Nova Scotia, especially Halifax, would not be the same without the TD Halifax Jazz Festival. Almost four decades ago, it started. A celebration of jazz has certainly grown into one of Atlantic Canada's premier music festivals. We attract world-class performers, we showcase local talent, and create all kinds of opportunities for music fans of all ages. This year is a major milestone as the festival celebrates its 40th anniversary, and organizers are marking the occasion with an expanded lineup. Joining us to talk about the festival's evolution, the lineup for this year, and what audiences can expect is Tennille Goodspeed, Executive Director of the TD Halifax Jazz Festival. Thank you so much for coming in and joining us.
17: Thank you for having me.
16: So, wow, 40 years.
17: Mm-hmm.
16: So it would have started in 1986.
17: Yeah.
16: Year I graduated from high school.
17: Like I said, still a baby festival, right?
16: That's right. When you look back on the journey, what are you most proud of?
17: I think one of the biggest things that we're always going to be proud of is how we lift up local. We've always been a place that we like to pair international talent with our local superstars. And that's a really great thing that we've been able to do over 40 years. And then, of course, making that exact same world-class music accessible to all.
16: Mm.
17: So, you know, the festival is generally 70% free, which it is this year.
16: Wow.
17: We're always making sure that people can access that music, and we're a super, super physically accessible site,
16: yeah,
17: as well.
16: Yeah, and actually that was 75 hours of free music,
17: yeah,
16: and what you said, nearly 80% of the programming is free?
17: This year, yeah. So on average,
16: wow,
17: we're like 60 to 70, and then this year we have a little bit more just to celebrate.
16: Why has accessibility remained such an important part of the festival's identity?
17: It just is about, you know, everybody being able to experience music. There's such a beautiful thing when communities come together and experience art and culture in that way. And we want to be the place that people do that.
16: Now, of course, a lot of it takes place on the waterfront buzzing with activity, expanded early evening stages this year. But what can people expect if they just wander down to the waterfront during festival week?
17: Yeah, one of the best things is discovery, right?
16: Yeah.
17: So you may know somebody, so you're coming down to the festival site to see that person, but you discover your next favorite artist, or perhaps you're just looking for somewhere to go to lunch. And we happen to be open every day, July 8th to the 12th, from 11 to 3, with music on the main stage, completely free. So you can come down, yeah, we've even got food vendors, so you can get your lunch and really discover somebody new. And I think that that's a really exciting part of our festival.
16: And so does everything take place at the one location, or is it spread out across the city and other venues?
17: Yeah, great question. We have a city stage series as well. So we're in a couple of stages across the city, including the Strug, the Peggy Corcoran Music Room,

0: We've got a series at the Carlton, a venue that we love, and of course at the Marquee Seahorse Complex as well.
1: Awesome.
0: Yeah.
1: So let's talk about the lineup this year, because it is phenomenal. You've got everybody from Tower of Power, Broken Social Scene, and then getting a little bit closer to home, Rose Cousins and Bahamas. And I mean, how do you balance bringing in those big names with continuing to showcase the emerging artists?
0: Well, I got to shout out our artistic director, Andrew Jackson. He's the one that pulls all that programming together, and it's truly a jigsaw puzzle. This year, we really wanted to focus on our past, present, future, so that's why you see this broad range of genres, and then it's just pulling in all those local pieces as well. So he does such a great job, and there's truly something for everybody.
1: Awesome. Well, a name I'd like to put in his ear is Logan Richard. He is a fabulous PEI artist who has played with both Rose Cousins and Bahamas. Might be a little biased because he is my son-in-law to be. Not
0: but
1: that
0: also
1: I'm
0: a great
1: pressure,
0: musician,
1: but a fantastic musician. Yeah. So keep an ear out for Logan Richard. There's one statistic actually that stood out to me. 92% of the lineup Canadian.
0: Yes.
1: 66% of the performers identify as female or non-binary. Is that a deliberate goal, or is that saying more of what the music scene in Canada is like right now?
0: I think we always try to balance what we're doing on that stage. It's very important to us that we reflect who we see in our audience. And so that's something that we think about all of the time. So it's a bit intentional. And the Canadian piece, there's lots going on in the world right now. We're dealing with the Canadian dollar is just an easier piece for us, and dealing with Canadian artists is just easier overall.
1: I guess so, yeah, when it comes to paying the artists. Never thought of that part.
0: Yeah,
1: of
0: the
1: it.
0: Exchange rate is brutal.
1: Ooh, yeah, for sure. So how long is the Jazz Fest?
0: It is 6 nights and 5 days, so July 7 to 12.
1: All right.
0: First night on the 7th, and then our full days start on the 8th.
1: Okay, and if somebody is brand new to Halifax, TD Halifax Jazz Fest, and they don't even know if they like jazz, what is your elevator pitch to convince them to come out?
0: It's not just jazz, I promise. Jazz is the foundation of what we do, but we represent so many different genres. You said it yourself, Tower of Power is funk, Broken Social Scene is indie rock, so we've got everything and everything in between. It's a really low cost or no barrier at all to attend. So if you're looking for something to do during those days, we're a really great place to stop by.
1: Unbelievable. I mean, you've been involved with the arts community for years now. What does it mean to you personally to help lead the festival during, this 40th anniversary? This is big.
0: Yeah, one of my favorite things to do when I'm at a festival is to stand at the very back and watch everybody have a collective joyful experience. It's one of the most amazing parts of this job. And the Jazz Festival, something I've been a part of for over a decade, the audiences there are particularly special. So now being at the helm, having a great team, and being able to bring this to the community for the 40th year is just something I'm really proud of.
1: Do you see a lot of the same faces year after year?
0: We sure do.
1: That's awesome.
0: Yeah, celebrating an anniversary means you get to hear all of these stories. And we have people who started coming as kids and are now bringing their kids, which is just so great.
1: Unbelievable. Now, although a lot of big chunk of the performances are free, for the ticketed events, where do they go to get their tickets?
0: HalifaxJazzFestival.ca. You'll find all the information there and the ticket link to go buy those.
1: All right. And anything extra special that's going on this year for the 40th anniversary?
0: Yeah, we have a new series we're calling the Boardwalk Series. So basically anywhere you walk along the boardwalk during our festival, you'll have music produced by us. So we've got 3 additional pop-up stages at the Queen's Mark, the Foundation Wharf, and then down by Water Polo.
1: Absolutely, truly accessible.
0: Yeah.
1: Unbelievable. That's great. Thank you so much. Tennille Goodspeed, Executive Director, TD Halifax Jazz Festival. Fingers crossed for good weather.
0: It's going to be great.
1: All right. Thanks for joining us.
0: Thank you so much.
1: All right. Just coming up on 10:57, and we are going to take a quick break for the news with Blake Priddle. This is Nova Scotia Today. I'm Lisa Blackburn, sitting in for Dan Allstrand on 95.7 News Radio. Back in a moment.
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20: From the National Newsroom of the Canadian Press, I'm Jason White. A 25-year-old Alberta man has now been identified as the alleged shooter who killed a police officer and bystander yesterday at a Montreal hotel. Multiple Quebec media outlets report the gunman wrote a manifesto expressing hatred toward women and calling for more violence. Montreal Mayor Soraya Martinez-Ferrada visited the shooting scene today.
21: I actually gave my condolences to a few police officers that were actually holding the perimeter this morning, and you can feel the pain.
20: Quebec's police watchdog and provincial police are both investigating. A new survey says most Canadians continue to view the United States unfavorably as global confidence in the U.S. under President Donald Trump continues to slide.
22: The finding comes from new polling by the Pew Research Center that also suggests Trump is receiving mostly negative ratings from countries around the world. The poll found only 33% of Canadians viewed the United States favorably, a drop from 34% in 2025 and a steep decline from 54% recorded in 2024. Only 35% of Canadians said the U.S. is a reliable partner, compared to 83% in 2022. Trump has rattled the Canada-U.S. relationship with tariffs and ongoing threats of annexation. Kelly Malone, The Canadian Press, Washington.
20: Saskatchewan's auditor says the province's public safety agency needs to do a better job preparing for wildfire season. She says the Saskatchewan Public Safety Agency does not plan for the right amount of resources that it needs each year to fight wildfires. Her report comes after two other recent reviews found problems with the agency's wildfire response last year. Halifax RCMP are investigating expenses filed by the mayor's office. An audit showed four transactions did not comply with city policy. Mayor Andy Fillmore says he and his staff have since received more training on procurement processes. Travel agents say Air Canada is cutting their commissions, and some fear it could put them out of business. Travel advisor Brenda Slater says many of her colleagues have seen Air Canada commissions cut in half to about 4 or 5%. Air Canada says it's changing its commission plan because of higher costs across the board, coupled with rising market uncertainty. Bank of Canada Governor Tiff Macklem says the central bank's working to get to the bottom of stubborn food inflation. It rose to 3.8% in May, outpacing the headline inflation rate for the 16th straight month. Macklem says it looks like it's concentrated in fruits and vegetables.
5: You know, whether that's more of a weather effect or a harvest effect, or it's some pass-through from higher transportation costs, that's something we'll be looking at.
20: Macklem says recent inflation seems mostly contained to the energy price shock from the war in Iran. This is the Canadian Press. In sports, the Edmonton Oilers have hired Mike Babcock as head coach, marking his return to the NHL after more than 6 years. The NHL cleared Babcock after an investigation into his brief 2023 stint with Columbus. Meantime, the league is exploring expansion to Texas. Houston and Austin are among the markets under consideration for a 33rd NHL franchise, but there are no guarantees one will be awarded. In baseball, the Toronto Blue Jays are taking on the Houston Astros right now at Rogers Center. The Jays activated starting pitcher Shane Bieber from the injured list before the game. Cristiano Ronaldo scored twice and Portugal thumped Uzbekistan 5-0 in World Cup action at Houston Stadium. Ronaldo became the first player to score in 6 World Cups. And the U.S. is easing its restrictions on Iran's World Cup team, allowing the squad to travel into the country 2 days before its next match. Iran and the U.S. have yet to negotiate an end to their war. From the Canadian Press, I'm Jason White.
9: I'm meteorologist Alistair Alders. Periods of rain with embedded downpours and a risk of thunder showers this evening to early overnight, and then a bit of a break before morning. 14 degrees the low. However, showers redevelop in the morning Wednesday, continuing to the early afternoon, then partial clearing late day with a high of 20, northwesterly winds of 20 to 40. A mix of sun and cloud, chance of showers in the afternoon Thursday, 22, and then Friday, mainly cloudy, chance of showers in the high 19.
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1: And welcome back. It's 11:04. And we have made it to the open hour, kids. The phone lines are open. The agenda is yours. What's on your mind today? There are a few stories on the radar to get the conversation started, but this hour really is yours. Give us a call right now at 902-405-6000 or 1-877-801-8255. Halifax Mayor Andy Fillmore is facing intense scrutiny after the municipality's Auditor General referred several spending transactions from the mayor's office to RCMP for review. The audit found 4 expenditures that failed to comply with municipal procurement policies, including contracts for legal services, human resource consulting, and speech writing. RCMP have confirmed that it is investigating what it describes as reports of financial irregularities. So, is this simply a matter of paperwork and process, or is there something more serious at play? At what point does procurement become a public trust issue? Perhaps you want to speak on that. Staying with the city, a new report says Halifax Transit is going to need to spend more than $40 million on midlife overhauls for the ferry fleet. Is simply the cost of maintaining an essential public service? Are taxpayers getting tired of seeing these infrastructure bills continue to climb? Perhaps that is something that you want to discuss. Maybe there's, what's the one thing Halifax Regional Municipality should be spending more money on? And maybe one thing they should be spending less on? Let's talk grocery competition. The Federal Competition Bureau is continuing to examine whether property restrictions linked to Sobeys and other grocery chains may have limited competition in parts of Halifax. Concern is that restrictive real estate agreements can make it a whole lot harder for new grocery stores to open nearby, or for even stores that don't specialize in groceries to sell grocery items. Would more grocery competition actually lower prices, or have food costs simply become expensive everywhere and there's nothing we can do about it? Data centers. Nova Scotia is looking at attracting some major data centers. Those are the facilities that power everything from cloud computing to AI. Supporters say it's all part of the future economy, but there are critics, and they're wondering whether the energy demands of these centers make sense when we're already struggling with power costs. And so perhaps that is something that you want to discuss. Interesting story coming out of the World Cup, and it involves Iran's national soccer team. Of course, the team found itself in Los Angeles amid the escalating conflict at home at a time when tensions are running high and international travel is increasingly complicated. But the players, the Iranian soccer team, they left behind a handwritten thank you note expressing their gratitude to the hotel staff that looked after them during a most uncertain and stressful time. So, you know, whatever your views on international politics, many people have been struck by the grace and humility shown by the Iranian team. Perhaps you have some comments on that. Anything is up for debate today. Give us a call, 902-405-6000 or 1-877-801-8255. We're going to go to the phone lines where Tim has been waiting. Thank you for joining us, Tim. What's on your mind?
11: Welcome back.
1: Great to be here. How are you doing, Tim?
11: Good to hear. Listen, in regards to the mayor and the what can be deemed as inappropriate conduct, certainly it's surprising, it's shocking, it's, you know, an excessive amount of money. And if it hadn't been for the Auditor General doing their job, we may have never known. And unfortunately, it certainly diminishes the amount of trust that one has in the mayor's office. And I think, right or wrong, he should do the right thing and certainly either step back until the investigation is completed or resign as mayor, because it's totally unfortunate.
1: Wow. So you want to go that strong on this, do you?
11: Well, I think there has to be a consequence for one's action as the mayor and as the spokesperson for the for HRM. I think there has to be a consequence for his actions. Did he know better? I'm sure he or his staff did. And at the end of the day, he did what he did. But if it was somebody else in a lower position, what would happen to him or her? And the odds is that there would be either discipline or they may be terminated. But at the end of the day, it's the when people are paid, it's anything. But it's totally unfortunate. But the other issue I had was Mr. Tkachuk in Ottawa.
1: Yeah. The brothers are together.
11: Well, when you sign a contract, the deal's a deal, and he certainly held the team and the city at ransom. And at some point, I'm not sure it'll be a collective bargaining, but you just can't dictate any longer to a team saying I want out, because there's a lot of people that viewed him as a leader of the team, the captain of the team, and you know, there's a lot of kids that looked up to him, but. You know, it's totally unfortunate. I feel for the people. I'm a Leaf fan, but it's unfortunate for the people of Ottawa. But those were the two issues I want to speak about. One is the mayor, and the other is the Ottawa Senators.
1: So I just want to quickly follow up on the Sens question. I mean, how, and I'm a very surface level sports fan, so, you know, how rare is it for a player of that caliber to, you know, stomp his feet and say, I'm leaving unless I get A, B, and Z, and C?
11: Well, is it rare? No, but at the end of the day, I think there has to be a line drawn in the sand. And as I said, if you give your word, and more importantly, if you put your signature to a document, which is a contract, the team's obligated to fulfill the terms of that agreement, and so is the player. And for him to say, now I want out, I want to go play with my brother, yeah, okay, when your contract's over, you can go and play where you want because you're a free agent. Mm. But it's unfortunate, because I think now that the precedent's been set, there may be others that will make that same demand of their team, and at some point, then it just becomes a circus. So.
1: Wow, yeah. Big day for the family, because the two brothers reunited on the same team, and wasn't Dad nominated into the Hockey Hall of Fame? I think I saw that somewhere.
11: Absolutely.
1: Yeah.
11: No, and that's all true. And that's, listen, there's good news there. But at the end of the day, it's unfortunate, because I'll go back to you know, if you give your word and your name or your signature to a team, then, you know, you accept the terms of the agreement. And unfortunately, you have somebody who's acting like a little spoiled brat and saying, well, I want to go play with my brother. Well, when the terms of this contract conclude, you can go play with where you want.
1: All right. We'll leave it there for now. Thank you so much, Tim, for your call.
11: Enjoy your day.
1: All right. You too. Thank you. 902-405-6000 or 1-877-821-8255. And on the line now is Jim. Hey, Jim, welcome to the show.
12: Good morning, Lisa. How are you?
1: I am doing well. How are you doing?
12: I'm not doing too bad. I would like to pick up on the Mayor Fillmore's predicament.
1: Okay.
12: Your last caller, I'm calling because of my former profession as a police officer, having investigated politicians, a couple under the House of Assembly Act or what have you.
1: Mm.
12: And what the public needs to know is that when the headline says the RCMP are investigating it, that it may not be entirely true at this point. The RCMP are not unlike any other police force. They get an allegation from an auditor like that. They have to sit down with the Crown. They have to sit down with their people and say, is this our mandate, for example? Are they alleging that there may be misappropriation of funds, or is there a criminal offense? Because that's basically what the police will investigate. Other than the fact that if there's a legislative act like the Summaries Proceedings Act in Nova Scotia, which may include a municipal act or something like that, that where the police can come in and do a summary offense type thing, you know, a small fine or what have you, or 6 months in prison or whatever.
1: Mm.
12: So we don't know if that's the case yet. They may come back and say, look, there's nothing here for us to investigate. There's no criminal intent. At least there's no indication from the auditor that there is criminal intent. You know where I'm coming from?
1: No. And the auditor was very clear to say, saw the interview last night, he was very clear to say, it is not my job to determine whether something illegal has happened here. It was his job to flag the expenses, and that's exactly what he has done.
12: Yeah, and exactly. And what the RCMP would do, or what I would do if I was still working, would be to look at this and say, okay, my job is to see, number one, if there's any criminal intent here or any criminal offense to begin with. And number two, is there any act that I can investigate where there's an offense under that which may propel me into an investigation? So they have to do that first.
1: Yeah.
12: And if they come back and say we have an investigation underway and it's either involving criminal or it's involving some other aspect of the law being broken, then they'll do that. So I would urge the public, and particularly Tim and who else is listening, don't jump to conclusions, because everybody is innocent until the facts come to bear. Now, my second point is, if I may make it,
1: absolutely.
12: If Sam Austin, and I don't know if this is AI or not, I think it's legit, his letter that he put out.
1: Okay, what, like a newsletter?
12: I don't know if you've seen that.
1: Not the most recent one.
12: Okay, he put out a counselor's, at least it says he did it. And he criticizes the mayor, basically, and he speculates that if the mayor, Fillmore, has stronger powers, he would indeed use them to usurp the process and maybe not do many good things. So he's characterizing the mayor, speculating in the future, because of this complaint, just think if he had strong mayor powers, what he would do then. And that's a character assassination. He should keep his mouth shut and let the RCMP do what they're going to do or not do and wait for that to come back to council or back to whoever. But to step into the play now, it looks as though he's looking to characterize the mayor as somehow unscrupulous. And that's totally unfair, and that's not the way democracy works in this country. So I would say in regards to the councilor, I would say I would never say he should resign, but I think he should keep his mouth shut because he's usurping the process. He's got nothing to do with this other than the fact to wait for the report to come back from the RCMP. So it doesn't look good, and there should be pushback on that particular counselor. That's all I got to say today.
1: All right, Jim. Appreciate your call. Thank you so much for joining us. All right.
12: Thank you for being there. Okay.
1: Bye-bye. My pleasure. 902-405-6000 or 1-877-801-825. Phone lines are open. We've got Chris standing by. We're going to take a quick break, but we will be right back, and we'll get you on the line, Chris. This is Nova Scotia Today. I'm Lisa Blackburn, sitting in for Dan Allstrand. 95.7 News Radio, back in a moment.
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1: And welcome back to the show. It is 11:19, and this is the open hour. Give us a call now, 902-405-6000 or 1-877-801-8255. A lot of folks so far want to discuss the announcement that the Auditor General for the City of Halifax has asked police to look into financial expenses coming out of the mayor's office. Halifax police said that they felt a little too close to the situation, so they have actually passed the investigation on to RCMP, and we do have confirmation that RCMP are doing said investigation. So, you know, what's a question here? Well, apparently $14,000 to pay a speechwriter from outside of HRM, around $90,000 for a reorganization of the mayor's office itself, and you know, those expenses, completely legitimate. The city pays for speechwriters and office reorganizations all the time, but neither one of those were sent for competitive tender. And the Auditor General says that alone doesn't follow the municipal policy. And Mayor Andy Fillmore's office also charging a couple of legal expenses to the city, those expenses totaling about $7,700. But the mayor's chief of staff apparently incorrectly logged the second legal expense even after being told about the proper policy. So, you know, what is going on? This is not good for somebody who was elected on promises of accountability and change. Our first caller, Tim, says that the mayor should step aside while this is being investigated. You know, what do you think? 902-405-6000 or 1-877-801-8255. Chris is going to weigh in. Good morning, Chris, and welcome to the show.
2: Good morning, Lisa. Thank you. As far as the mayor situation, no, he should not step aside. Nothing's been proven illegal, improper, or anything at this point. So let's not jump to conclusions and tar and feather the guy. This $14,000 you mentioned, no one said anything about Mayor Savage, our previous mayor, using the same company for similar services. So, I mean, look at that. If what's sauce,
1: well,
2: for
1: I
2: the
1: guess,
2: goose is sauce for the gander.
1: I guess the key is, was it sent to tender? I guess that is the bigger question.
2: Well, that'll all come out.
1: Yeah,
2: I would
1: for
2: hope
1: sure.
2: Anyway. And the fact that I'm not surprised that the Halifax Regional Police stepped aside because of their connection with the mayor's office and council and so on anyway, but it makes it sound worse than it perhaps is when you mention RCMP investigation.
1: Yeah.
2: That raises it to another level, and I agree completely with what Jim said about Austin. Austin should keep his mouth shut. He's got it in for the mayor. A lot of those councillors down there have it in for this mayor anyway, for whatever reason. Oh, Lisa, come on. You'd have to be blind, deaf, dumb, and stupid not to realize that. They do. The majority of them have it in for the mayor. He tries to do something. He brings a motion forward that's going to be a benefit to HRM and the taxpayers. They shoot him down for the most part. There's one or two that'll support him, but that's it. That is totally ridiculous. They have it in for this mayor. They wanted I forget his name now, the other councillor that was in District 7, Way Mason.
1: Yeah.
2: They wanted Way Mason, one of their own, to be in there as mayor, and they thought he was going to make it too, but Andy proved him wrong and scooped it, and which is a damn good thing he did. I think he's doing a fine job. But one thing the auditor's report has said that no one's talking about, that I think is more important than the comparative pennies that they're looking into in the mayor's case.
1: Yeah.
2: Is that over half of the capital projects approved by this council do not have sufficient evidence to justify the cost. In other words, in my language, that means waste of money. No one's talking about that. That should be looked into as well. That's much more serious and a more negative consequences for HRM and especially the taxpayers than what this situation with the mayor is. So why don't we talk about that and drag these councillors over the coals as well, because they're wasting our money in areas that they have no justification for doing it as far as evidence to justify cost. That's according to the auditor's report as well.
1: So what are you seeing as waste? Like, I'm trying to understand what you think that the individual counselors are wasting money?
2: No, I'm not saying individual counselors. They may be, but these expenditures, capital expenditures, are voted on by council as a whole. So there's a group of them. Bike lanes, traffic humps, curb bump outs, electric buses, electric ferries, no right turns on red. The list, Lisa, goes on and on and on. Forum renovation, a possible stadium somewhere down the road. I mean, my God, this is ridiculous. We can't afford that.
1: Oh, now, my understanding, the stadium talk has reared its head again, but my understanding is that there is absolutely zero, zilch, no money government to support this.
2: I'm in favor of private industry.
1: Same here.
2: Business wants to put a stadium somewhere off the peninsula, not on the peninsula. We can't take the traffic, and we don't want to take good public spaces away.
1: Agreed.
2: And put in a stadium. If they want to do that, that's fine. But how many times, Lisa, in the past have you and I heard over the years governments one level or another saying, no, we're not going to put any money into this project. And in the end, they get strong-armed into putting some money in because they get convinced by the proponents of the project that it's going to bring so much spin-off money to the municipality or the province or the country or what have you. And, I mean, it's a well-known fact that most of these stadiums, they're just not a financial benefit generally anyway.
1: Yeah. Well, you know, to get back to Mayor Fillmore for a second, I didn't realize until just now that this is actually the first budget year that the mayor's office is a standalone business unit department.
2: Yeah, exactly.
1: You know, very similar to the Auditor General's office as well. So, you know, under this structure, the mayor acts as the supervisor and the authority on any disciplinary action for their staff, rather than the CAO. So that also adds a bit of a twist to it as well.
2: Yeah, it certainly does. And but I mean, this council should be ashamed of themselves. We have a mayor and we have a council. They've been duly elected. The mayor particularly won by a landslide, in my opinion. Many of the councillors squeaked by the skin of their teeth, so they don't have the mandate that the mayor does. The mayor at least has a mandate from the population to do a job, and they will not allow, they stand in his way, they trip him up at every occasion. That is wrong, Lisa. It is totally, totally wrong. They should support the mayor if the mayor is bringing forth something that's going to be of benefit to the municipality and the taxpayers. They should support him in that. The hell with their personal ideological agendas and stuff, and that's what so many of them operate on. There's a gang of five or six down there that strong arm all the new councillors and force them into voting a certain way. And this is a bad council, in my opinion. Overall, the worst council I have seen in 40 years, honest to God.
1: Well, there you have it. All right, Chris, we'll have to leave it there for now. Thank you so much for calling 902-405-6000 or 1-877-801-8255. Well, I don't know. Do you agree? Give us a call. We're going to take a quick break for the news right now. And so, Calvin, stay on the line. We will get to you. Phone lines are open for other folks who want to talk about the police investigation into the mayor's office or anything else that is on your mind. We are going to stop down for the news with Blake Priddle. But then join us again on the other side, if you would, please. I'm Lisa Blackburn. This is Nova Scotia Today on 95.7 News Radio. Back in just a moment.
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11: From the 95.7 News Desk, I'm Chris Aleph. Here's what's making news this hour. Halifax's Auditor General has asked police to look into some expenses filed by Mayor Andy Fillmore's office. A new report from Auditor General Andrew Heatherton found 4 transactions did not follow the city's policies. Heatherton says RCMP is investigating. The transactions included $14,000 for an external speechwriter and $90,000 for a reorganization of the mayor's office, neither of which were subjected to competitive bidding process. Meantime, Nova Scotia's Auditor General says the province's Office of Addictions and Mental Health is not providing effective oversight of mental health and addiction services. 5 years in, the Auditor General says the office has limited oversight and responsibility for mental health and addiction services, despite its role in setting policy direction and service standards. The audit also found the office lacks knowledge of the full range of services available across Nova Scotia. And Halifax police say 3 youth under the age of 16 are facing multiple charges following reports of them firing a BB gun at a 4th youth. HRP says that on Friday night, officers were dispatched to Lavender Walk and Greystone Drive, where a group of youths said one of them had been assaulted by another group before someone fired a shot from a BB gun. No one was injured and all 3 suspects were arrested without incident. For more news, you can follow us on Twitter or at halifax.citynews.ca.
12: Meteorologist Alistair Alders, periods of rain with embedded downpours and a risk of thunder showers this evening to early overnight, and then a bit of a break before morning. 14 degrees the low, however, showers redevelop in the morning Wednesday, continuing to the early afternoon, then partial clearing late day with a high of 20, northwesterly winds of 20 to 40. A mix of sun and cloud, chance of showers in the afternoon Thursday, 22, and then Friday, mainly cloudy, chance of showers in the high 19.
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1: Hey, welcome back. It is 11:34, and you are knee-deep in the open hour right now, 902-405-6000. We're toll-free at 1-877-801-8255. We are talking anything that you want to talk about today. And so far, everyone is wanting to talk about the police investigation into the mayor's office. And Calvin, thank you so much for holding on. You want to continue this conversation. What's on your mind?
7: into the mayor's office. Oh. And Calvin.
1: Hey, can you turn down your radio, Calvin?
7: I want to continue this conversation. Yep, there we go.
1: You still there, Calvin?
13: I am.
1: Perfect, perfect. What's on your mind?
13: Well, what's on my mind is I don't really want to comment on what the mayor's accused of because I don't know, and nobody really knows until the investigation is done. And I agree with Chris. There's a handful of counselors down the in this council that have it out for the mayor. And for, you know, I think it's wrong. I think it's wrong.
1: But I mean, this is pretty serious stuff. I mean, the Auditor General is a completely separate entity unto itself, and they have done multiple investigations over the years. And so for them to come forward and say, we need police to look at this, doesn't that raise any alarm bells for you at all?
13: Well, yeah. So let them do their job. I don't think any of the counselors have anything to say about it until the investigation is done. And to be honest, Lisa, I think that you're too close to it, too. I still think you're part of that clique down at City Hall. And for that reason, I don't think you should even be hosting the counselors on the hot seat, because you've proven over and over again that you're very quick to defend these councils.
1: Well, I've been away for it for a year and a half now, and I do not speak to my former colleagues on any sort of regular basis. So I've left that world behind.
13: Yes, I know, but I've listened to counselors on the hot seat, and time and time again, you're pretty quick to jump and defend this council, and that tells me that you're still pretty close to it.
1: I don't know if defend is the right word. I like to insert the proper information.
13: Right, no, I'm sorry. Defend is the right word.
1: All right. Agree to disagree on that one. But so you're not overly concerned about what has been uncovered, and you feel that
13: I wasn't concerned. I didn't say I wasn't concerned. I said nobody knows until the investigation is done. So let the investigation get done. And then if you have something to say, then you can say it.
1: So the information that's out there right now is that $100,000 plus was spent but not sent to tender. That is a verifiable fact.
13: Yeah. So let the RCMP do their job.
1: All right.
13: And then you can have something to say.
1: All right. We'll leave it there for now. Calvin, thank you so much for your call. Appreciate your opinion. 902-405-6000 or 1-877-801-8255. Those are the numbers to call for the open hour. Kevin is joining us. Hey, Kevin, welcome to the show.
14: Well, yeah. What an interesting group of people calling in this morning. I listened to these people. Former police officer, I heard him many times. I think he actually ran for city councilor. And Chris, I often hear him. I don't always agree with what comes out of his mouth. But by golly, he must have a miserable life focusing on the negative. Every time he calls in, there's always a negative. And I think, you know, I think that must affect his day-to-day life. But anyway, I would vote for that guy. Because
1: right.
14: I think he's done his homework. But what a way to live. Start focusing on the positive, where we live and what we have. Now, you know, and the police officer, like, he really put it together, and I kind of respect that guy's opinion. So anyway, and I love the way you handled the last caller. Excellent, excellent, excellent.
1: Thank you.
14: But my point is that I think we do a lot of focusing on the negative. You want more negative, focus on it. You want more positives, focus on it. You don't have to AI very much to find out how lucky we are to live in Nova Scotia in the Halifax area and to have all the benefits that we have with all the stuff that's happening. Sure, we can bitch about bike lanes. You know, I mean, we got time to sit here and talk about bike lanes with what's happening. You know, but don't get upset about it.
1: Yeah.
14: You know, I could ramble. I don't want to take up too much time, but I would really like Chris to run. I would vote for that guy.
1: Right.
14: And the police officer, I hope they'll continue to call in and support. And the last thing I want to mention, You don't need speech writers anymore. AI, you go into AI Gemini Pro and you tell them what you want to talk about. You tell them the tone that you want to write your speech at. And then you edited it and you correct it yourself. And the mayor should be doing that. It's a quick saving of $14,000 a year or whatever it is. And to reorganize his office, I think there's cheaper ways to do that. But anyway, that's my opinion, and good luck.
1: All right. Appreciate that, Kevin. Thank you for your time this morning. Take care. 902-405-6000 or 1-877-801-8255 for the open hour. John has something to say. Welcome to the show, John.
15: Thanks, Lisa. Yeah, just calling in again about the mayor.
1: All right. What's on your mind?
15: Well, Kevin touched a lot of the points I did. I wouldn't vote for Chris. Chris cares about is having his property taxes down to zero. So he talks about it enough. So anyway, as for Jim talking that Sam shouldn't say anything, it's a public meeting. The information is out there. The Auditor General report's out. And he didn't say he did anything criminal. He just reiterated in his blog what was said. And is it criminal? Probably not. Is it unethical? Probably, especially with the second coding of the legal expenses to something else to try and get it through, right? Yeah. So there's nothing wrong.
1: Yeah, the mayor has said that his office fully cooperated with the audit. He has accepted the conclusions of the report. He says that the two legal fee contracts were for legal services that were the result of code of conduct complaints. And he said the results of those findings can be found online. He says those were not personal legal expenses and everyone is entitled to a defense under our justice system. So that's,
15: but yet he paid all the expenses back. And of course he's fully cooperative because it's in black and white. He has no choice. So, and if you read what I've read anyway, and it could be, what I've read is, he put in one legal expense. They told him he wasn't allowed to do that, but they let it go. And then he accidentally put another one in for like six times the amount of the first one in as general goods and services. So was it unethical? If he's doing this now, would he do more of it with the strong powers? Probably. Anyway, I think that's all I have to say.
1: All right. We will leave it there for now, my dear. Thank you so much for calling, John.
15: Thank you.
1: All right. Okay, take care. Bye-bye. 902-405-6000 or 1-877-801-8255. Albert, welcome to the show, Albert.
16: Good morning. Yeah, I'm just jumping in with a bit of controversy over criticizing people. First of all, yes, I do feel anyone is innocent until proven guilty.
1: Correct.
16: And I don't like to see so much publicity every time somebody is charged with any kind of crime. You know, I often feel that maybe there should be no reporting on a crime until a person has been considered and ruled innocent or guilty, because they become guilty in our minds, and you always have that spot back in your memory that associates a person with a crime, whether they're guilty or not. So I think we should just maybe tone down all the publicity until, you know, the results are in. As far as I want to criticize the criticism now, the man Kevin said he was tired of hearing Chris criticizing all the time, but I usually enjoy Chris's comments, and there is a place for criticism.
1: Sure.
16: I mean, people say, let's accentuate the positive. Well, of course, but it's not the role of public discussion to accentuate the positive, because it's already there. The good things are already in place, and we're happy with them. The role of criticism is to try to change bad to good, because that's something we can control.
1: Sure.
16: What's already good is we're already content with it. So there's no sense having a phone in show and saying what we like about everything. I mean, it might be nice to do that if it helps everybody appreciate and maintain the good qualities of our city. But no, I welcome people with criticism, and that's the very essence of shows like this.
1: I was just going to say, it'd be a really boring open hour.
16: Yes, that's right, yes. So I don't want to see anyone discouraged from saying what's on their mind about issues that are relevant to all of us here. So, yeah, thanks. I enjoy your presence on the show.
1: Oh, thank you. Thank you.
16: Hope we can hear you again. Bye now.
1: All right. Take care. Thank you so much for that, Albert. 902-405-6000 or toll free at 1-877-801-8255. Phone lines are open right now if you want to get in on the open hour. Anything that is on your mind can be on the air. It is 1144. We're going to take a quick break, but we'll be right back with more of your calls in just a moment.
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0: 55. Everyone so far wanting to discuss the announcement that there is now a police investigation into the expenses coming out of the mayor's office. This following an Auditor General report that found that there were four transactions that did not follow city policy. And now the Auditor General usually produces 3 to 4 reports a year. You know, what they take look at is up to them, but they do take also suggestions from staff and counselors. I certainly remember as a former counselor sending a recommendation to the Auditor General, the past Auditor General, for, you know, something that I felt needed investigating. So, you know, they have a pretty open sort of docket as to what they can look at. And this year, one of the things they looked at was transactions from the mayor's office. And the Auditor General was before the city's Audit and Finance Committee and referred those concerns first to Halifax Regional Police. He felt the expenses were a little past his comfort zone. Those were the words from Andrew Atherton, the Municipal Auditor General. Halifax Police then took a look and said, listen, I think we're a little too close to this situation. So they passed it along to RCMP. And as of Monday, RCMP were doing an investigation. So taking a look at the transactions in question, $14,000 for an external speechwriter. So one of our callers just mentioned that, you know, speechwriting is one of those things that may be going by the wayside thanks to AI. I still think there is a need for wordsmiths around, but to each his own. The other expense, around $90,000 for a reorganization of the mayor's office. Now, that is something that is not uncommon when a new mayor does take the reins. So, you know, certainly on the surface wouldn't necessarily ring alarm bells, but part of the problem is that neither of these expenses were sent to tender. There was no opportunity for companies to bid on this work. And the Auditor General says simply that is not municipal policy. The other charges in question were two external legal expenses that totaled nearly $7,700. And the report from the mayor's office, or the report rather from the Auditor General, says that the mayor's chief of staff incorrectly logged the second legal expense after being told the proper policy. So, you know, the RCMP certainly have confirmed that they are investigating due to what they call a potential conflict of interest from Halifax Police. And so we'll have to see. It's now in the hands of the RCMP to investigate these incidents, I guess. They occurred between June of last year and February of this year. So, armed with all of that knowledge now, what do you think? 902-405-6000 or 1-877-801-8255. Those are the numbers to call, and I see that Ken has joined us. Hey, Ken, where have you been? We've been waiting for you. Hey. Hi.
1: I was debating whether or not to call in because, you know, I find it hilarious that Sam Austin, of all people, would pipe up about anything that people should be investigated when he's on such a kick with these bike lanes, and he'll get on the show and he'll say, yeah, there's 16,000 bikes that, you know, are active during January and February, right? Absolutely ridiculous. And he wants to put everything on Slater Street into a bike lane when his constituents don't want it. They have Facebook pages fighting it. And he says, oh, well, they voted me in for that. They voted me in for that. Personally, the same crew that Chris mentioned, I think they all should be audited just to make sure there's nothing funny going on behind the scenes. But anyway, as far as Andy Fillmore goes, I mean, yeah, he probably messed up doing his speech writing and stuff like that. That's something one of the guys said, yeah, it's AI can handle that. That's 100% true. And for the last guy or the second last guy that was on there about the criticism and that, he's absolutely right. The counselors are supposed to be there to do good things. So when they do good things, you know, they pat themselves on the back good enough. We don't need to get on the radio and say, hey, good job. But when they mess up,

0: and they're not supposed to be messing up, yes, that's the time to call in.
1: Makes sense.
0: And as far as the amount of money that, you know, the residents here are going to lose because Fillmore is doing a speechwriter or whatever, why don't you focus on the big thing? Like, what about Carney? If there's anybody in this country that should be investigated, it's Carney.
1: Well, I don't think that the municipal auditor general has the ability. I think that's a wee bit above his pay grade.
0: I realize that. Come on, Lisa. Right? Did I say the municipal auditor should be investigating him?
1: I mean, it's...
0: I said he should be investigated.
1: So moving away from the mayor's office and that, what is it about Carney that has sparked your ire?
0: Let's see. Let me think. I'll try to think of something that he did for Canadians lately. Nope, can't think of a thing. Let's see what he does for Brookfield, right? You know, he's bailing out condos in BC, right? Who's benefiting from that? Developers. Gee, what's Brookfield into? Development, right? You know, $25 billion for Ukraine. Who's over in Ukraine? Brookfield, right? It's ridiculous. The amount of money, right? The food, you can't afford the food, you can't afford a house, you can't afford a new car, and everybody's more focused on Fillmore than they are with the leader of this country. Like, you know, get your head out of the sand.
1: So,
0: thanks, Lisa.
1: So you're saying we're chasing pennies and leaving the dollars alone?
0: Exactly. Exactly. Like, I don't know, I know the whole province went red, so I'm basically talking to a wall anyway, right? But, I mean, how long before everybody finally figures out that this is not the man for the job? Right? Everybody says, oh, he's highly educated and everything like that. Well, how come we're the only country in the G7 that's into a recession?
1: Who says we're in a recession?
0: Have you paid your cable bill lately, Lisa?
1: Have I paid my cable bill? Yes. I'm trying to figure out what paying my cable bill has to do with recession.
0: Well, do you not watch the news?
1: Oh. Even they're constantly.
0: Even Carney's paid. CBC is going after him now, which, you know, that's his TV station or whatever, and even they're criticizing him now, right? CTV is the same thing. Everybody's saying it's in a recession. Three quarters of below expectations or whatever, I can't remember the word that I'm looking for,
1: right,
0: has been below everybody else.
1: All right.
0: That's a recession.
1: Last I heard, the C.D. Howe Institute said it was a little too early to declare a recession. So, you know, the Council of Economists have sort of weighed in, but I think it is too soon to use that word to describe the economy.
0: Well, where's the big profit margins? Where's the lower groceries and the lower gas and everything else that he promised when he got up there and says, I'm the man for the job? Where's all that? Nothing. There's been nothing, Lisa, that he's done since he got into office.
1: So you don't think that all of those major deals that he's been signing around the world to bring manufacturing and exports and that's not helping Canada at all?
0: What has he brought to Canada?
1: Well, he's signed deals all over the world on different manufacturing things, the Chinese EVs. I mean, he's been all over the place with seafood deals. I mean,
0: The Chinese EVs has an attachment with getting the EVs from Canada to the U.S. So if he's doing good of a job next month, as he's doing right now, guess what? There won't be any Chinese EVs coming into Canada. There won't be no manufacturing plant here, what he's been touting everything. He's got a whole lot of memorandums of understanding. That ain't worth no more than the pillow that's on my chair right here next to my couch.
1: But it gives you a pathway forward, which is something we didn't have before. I mean, you can't. I guess the part that really bugs me is that how people want change and they want it yesterday, and unfortunately, our systems are not designed to turn on a dime. So it, you know, I mean, a memo of understanding, a memorandum of understanding today is a deal tomorrow. You know, this is following the process as far as I see.
0: No, he was hired as Trudeau's financial advisor. So he was in there long ago when Trudeau was prime minister.
1: Yeah, but he was.
0: How come it's not turned around now?
1: But he was also the first of all, I think we have to recognize the influence that the United States has had on our economy in the last year and a half.
0: Really? How is that?
1: What?
0: Trump didn't shut down anything here.
1: Oh, no, just Trump. The Strait of Hormuz. Just, I mean, yeah, we'll have to agree to disagree on that one because we've got to get to the news. But appreciate your call, Kearney. Ken. All right. Yeah, take care. Thanks for joining us. All right. That wraps up the open hour for now. Thank you, everybody who joined us. And we're going to take a quick break for the news with Blake Priddle, but right back with the science files, and we're going to dig into some of the science stories that are in the headlines from the past week. Rob Thacker, Dr. Rob Thacker, will be joining us. It is 11:58. Back in just a moment.
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22: From the National Newsroom of the Canadian Press, I'm Jason White. The investigation into yesterday's deadly Montreal shooting also includes a scene in Lethbridge, Alberta, where the alleged gunman was a university student. Lethbridge police confirmed they are assisting Quebec's independent police watchdog. Yesterday's shooting killed a police officer, and Montreal Mayor Soraya Martinez-Ferrada thanked first responders for all their efforts.
23: It's important that all Montrealers are behind what happened yesterday and give our words of thoughts to the family, to the lost ones, and to the community of Côte des Neiges and NDG that will need help.
22: Both Quebec's police watchdog and provincial police are investigating the shooting. A wildfire that was threatening the village of Lytton, BC, is now declared held. The fire broke out Friday, just days away from the fifth anniversary of a devastating inferno that razed the town and claimed two lives. Saskatchewan's auditor says the province's public safety agency needs to do a better job planning for wildfires. She says the Saskatchewan Public Safety Agency is not properly budgeting nor planning for the right amount of resources it needs each year to fight wildfires. Federal Immigration Minister Lena Diab says something happened to trigger a wave of citizenship document recalls, but she won't say exactly what prompted her to tell her department to investigate. The Immigration Department says a few dozen people received citizenship by descent under a new law, but were told to surrender their documents. Canadian border authorities have seized more than a half ton of opium found hidden in a Vancouver area shipping container.
8: The Canada Border Services Agency says it was found hidden in industrial paper rolls in a cargo container. The container was flagged in January when agents referred it to an examination facility in Delta, BC, based on information from border and intelligence officials in Canada and the United States. Officers eventually found about 520 kilograms of opium hidden inside 10 paper rolls. No information about possible suspects linked to the case has been released. Naira Ahmed, The Canadian Press.
22: A dispute that began with snarky social media posts between Alberta's premier and Calgary's mayor has now escalated into a full-on government-to-government standoff. Calgary City Council has voted to reject rolling back noise rules for off-site concerts ahead of Calgary Stampede. Premier Daniel Smith warned the province would intervene if changes were not made by June 30th. But Calgary Mayor Jeremy Farkas says it's about respecting nearby residents.
12: It's about reasonable rules that reflect the expectation that no business is above the law and gets a free pass to treat their neighbors like garbage.
22: Smith accuses Calgary of behaving like the fun police and says they could negatively affect workers, businesses, and Calgary's reputation. This is the Canadian Press. In sports, the Blue Jays are in action right now against the Houston Astros in Toronto. The Jays are looking to post a winning record for the first time since they were 4-3 in early April. Mike Babcock is officially the new head coach of the Edmonton Oilers.
13: And they've told me, we have to be better, and we expect you to make us better. And I said, well, that's great to talk about in June. When camp starts and you're making a guy do things, you might not be so happy. And they said, no, that's not how it's going to be. We're all committed all in on winning.
22: He takes over from Chris Knobloch. The Oilers brought Babcock out of retirement after the league completed its investigation into his conduct during his short-lived stint with Columbus in 2023. Meanwhile, the NHL is looking at expansion to Texas. Houston and Austin are among the markets being considered. And in World Cup action today, Portugal thumped Uzbekistan 5-0 at Houston Stadium. Cristiano Ronaldo scored twice, becoming the first player to score in six World Cups. From the Canadian Press, I'm Jason White.
15: I'm meteorologist Alistair Alders. Periods of rain with embedded downpours and a risk of thunder showers this evening to early overnight, and then a bit of a break before morning. 14 degrees the low. However, showers redevelop in the morning Wednesday, continuing to the early afternoon, then partial clearing late day with a high of 20, northwesterly winds of 20 to 40. A mix of sun and cloud, chance of showers in the afternoon Thursday, 22, and then Friday, mainly cloudy, chance of showers in the high 19.
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1: At 12:05, welcome back to the show. And it's time now for the Science Files with Dr. Rob Thacker. Thank you so much for joining us and being here again.
17: Oh, always a pleasure.
1: And as always, we are taking your science calls at 902-405-6000 or 1-877-801-8255. You have something that's science related that perhaps you would like to discuss. Give us a call and Dr. Rob will try his best to try and answer your questions. A lot of stuff coming from the James Webb Telescope in the last couple of weeks, sending back some absolutely incredible pictures of what, newborn stars, I'm guessing. It's
17: So this is just an incredible image, and you can tell it's James Webb because whenever you see a picture of James Webb, if you want to know, is that JWST, all of the stars will have these 6 points on them. Actually, there's more six points. There's actually really, there's really eight, in fact, but it looks like six because the diagonal ones really stand out. Whereas when you see a picture from Hubble, you'll see like crosses. right? But with James Webb, you'll see like these stars like this.
1: Okay.
17: So you'll know instantly it's James Webb. And so, yeah, this is peering at basically light just beyond the visual. So maybe it isn't really light, it's near infrared, but just going on slightly beyond the visual spectrum. And that allows us to see through things a little bit. And so we're really seeing into these areas of really intense star formation, producing these amazing images that show the winds that are blowing off as the stars are forming and all of the detailed structure that's going on within these things. It's really actually quite violent when stars form. And here you have this beautiful image of all of the dust that's around these systems as well. It's just amazing.
1: So, and you sort of mentioned it, but how different is the James Webb telescope from Hubble?
17: Well, apart from being a lot bigger, which is the thing that everyone remembers, it's actually looking at a different part of what we call the electromagnetic spectrum, which runs from all the way down in gamma rays, X-rays, through visual light, all the way out to radio.
1: Okay.
17: And so JWST is looking just beyond, right at the very edge of the visual, so the red wavelengths,
1: sure,
17: through into near infrared and out just into the little bit of the mid infrared as well.
1: Wow.
17: So some people like say, well, you made a picture of that, but we can't really see it. And I'm like, well, we've got to visualize it somehow. So you can imagine everything that we're showing is there is a little bit of artistic license sometimes in how people interpret the colors and so on. But effectively, when we look at it from a scientific perspective, we'll just see the black and white image and then we'll look in what we call the different filters. Right. So, you know, we can make a color image from red, green, blue.
1: Right.
17: You can do the similar thing with other wavelengths.
1: And so the James Webb telescope is the newer of the two?
17: Oh, absolutely. Yeah.
1: Okay.
17: So James Webb is actually some people might say Hubble is the most expensive telescope just because of the shuttle servicing missions, which cost a lot of money.
1: Yeah.
17: Right. But James Webb is this incredible international collaboration, right? I mean, although the US is the lead, like there's European Space Agency, there's of course Canadian Space Agency involved as well.
1: Yep.
17: So every time, like I love this, every time we point the James Webb telescope, there is Canadian fine guidance sensors making it as accurate as it can be.
1: Amazing.
17: Right? So people should be proud of that. Like the Canada is really a key part of all the technologies on James Webb.
1: What has been some of the biggest surprises coming from Webb so far?
17: Without question, for me at least, as someone who works in how galaxies form, it's the number of unusual galaxies we found at high redshift. So very early on in the universe, because when you're looking and seeing very, very distant things, you're looking back in time as well.
1: Right.
17: Right. So the further we look away, the further we're looking back in time. And so initially, there was a lot of belief that suddenly these things were actually too big, they were too old, and that didn't fit with our model of the universe, right? They literally suggested the universe had to be older than we thought and rewrite all of the textbooks. Well, that was actually wrong, right? So this is one of the things, when everything is a new result, you have to wait for everyone to test it. And it turns out actually one of our former postdocs, Guillaume Dupre, actually reanalyzed the data and said, I think they've got it wrong. And so it turned out, yes, they had. They'd had a couple of things that they thought were galaxies that were actually things in between us and the very distant galaxies. And then they just basically got the estimated size of these things a little bit wrong as well. So what's happened, though, is we found these really dense stellar nuggets, for want of a better term, very early on in the universe. And there's a lot of suggestions about what these might be and whether they're related to how very big black holes form in the early universe. So all of this is kind of ongoing. That's the great thing about getting new results. You get more questions at the same time.
1: So we are literally watching stars being born through the James Webb telescope.
17: Absolutely. Absolutely. I mean, to a certain extent, we've done this before, but now we've got a beautiful resolution from James Webb in wavelengths that we haven't really been able to do this at before. And that's the key thing. It allows us to see both a part of the electromagnetic spectrum that's really interesting if you want to know about stars forming, and it gives us unprecedented resolution as well. It's so much bigger than any of the other telescopes that have sort of flown of this size, which we've had like 1 meter telescope. James Webb is 6 meters across. So it's really night and day.
1: Big. What's its lifespan?
17: So that's an awesome question, because the initial feeling was it would be 7 years or so.
1: Give or take.
17: Yeah, and it depends entirely upon how the fuel supply lasts, because it's literally flying around a certain point in space and just looping around. And it turns out that actually it's doing the station holding much better than we thought it would.
1: Wow.
17: So it looks like we're going to have a few more years, not a lot more years, but a few more years of lifetime compared to what we expected. That's assuming it doesn't get hit. That's always a possibility.
1: Sure.
17: right? And so it's actually out beyond the moon. And so there's been probably a couple of punctures of the sun shield already. But
1: is that the biggest risk to it?
17: Probably not. I mean, to be honest, you expect micrometeorites. Those are happening all the time. That's why we have several layers as well to actually provide us additional protection as well as reduce the temperature on the other side. Because the sun is quite bright, as you can probably imagine, right? But at the end of the day, I think the main concern is really the fuel supply lasting. And that's working really well so far.
1: Wow.
17: Yeah.
1: Fuel supply. So what does it use for fuel?
17: It's literally I presume it's a compressed gas system. Off the top of my head, I don't actually know what it is. But it's basically all about station keeping. And the more efficiently you can do that, the less fuel you have to use, and so the longer it's going to last. And that's actually what's been happening. I tend to think people were probably a little bit conservative with their initial estimates, because anything in space, if something doesn't quite work right, you don't want to look like you...
1: Under promise, over perform.
17: Yeah, over deliver. Exactly. Exactly. So I think that's what's been going on a little bit with JWST.
1: Excellent. Excellent. And Hubble is long past its life.
17: Oh, yeah. Yeah.
1: Yeah. That's every day that we get out of Hubble is an
17: Hubble,
1: added bonus.
17: I mean, as someone who's coming up on pensionable age myself, I'm not going to say Hubble is the lovable pensioner of telescopes, but it's a funny kind of way Hubble actually is. And so it's done incredibly well, but it's basically kind of on life support at this point.
1: Yeah.
17: It's got ways of holding its position, which are basically spinning wheels, and we've lost a number of those gyroscopes already. And so it's operating in a situation where it's got just enough to function, and any more significant losses, and it's pretty much toast, other than what we call scanning science, which isn't quite as good as station holding science, which is what we're used to. So Hubble's, it's very much going to be a question of when the money runs out, right? Given the current climate, the long-term future is just a question of when people decide to pull the plug.
1: Well, and with the James Webb telescope, you mentioned fuel. Is there a scenario or a world where eventually a solar power could be used or would that not generate enough power?
17: So even if you had solar power, you could imagine having a large enough collector that you were generating energy for an ion engine, which basically runs by throwing things out the back using electrical fields to do that. But those are very, very low power. They're not strong enough to suddenly move things around the same way that a chemical rocket does. So you really do need chemical rockets or thrusting rockets to do this. It's very difficult to see how you're going to do station keeping with solar panels. They just don't have enough energy in them implicitly.
1: All right, listen, it is 12:14. We are going to take a quick break, but we are taking your questions now at 902-405-6000 or toll free at 1-877-801-8255. I'm Lisa Blackburn. This is Nova Scotia Today. 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
1: Welcome back to the show. It is 12:18, and this is The Science Files with Dr. Rob Thacker. We take your science calls every week at this time, 902-405-6000 or 1-877-801-8255. Dave is joining us with a question. Good afternoon, Dave, and welcome.
5: Yes, good afternoon. Thanks for taking my call, Lisa and Rob. Talking about some of our creations that are out in orbit in outer space. Voyager 1, that was launched, I think, in the late 70s, 1977, I think. And it was launched as a space probe, and it's now, I believe, from what I'm reading, 16 billion miles away. It travels at a speed of, a whopping speed, I will say, 38,000 miles per hour. Does that sound about right, Rob?
17: That sounds about right. I mean, that might sound high to us, but I mean, in the interstellar speed range, that's actually not that fast. But anyway.
5: Correct. Yeah. But to us, it's faster than a
17: NASCAR.
5: Oh,
17: yeah, if you start running, you ain't going to catch it up.
5: Exactly. 38,000 miles per hour is very fast. Now, the space probe, what I can see here, doesn't look that aerodynamic, and maybe it does. Obviously, doesn't have to be, right? It just
17: exactly.
5: looks like kind of a satellite.
17: There's no air out there to slow it down, so it can be any shape you want to make it.
1: Mm.
5: So now, when it comes to debris, space debris, whatever is out there—not our debris that we've created, because there's enough of that—but it's past that. It's interstellar, right? It's out of our amazingly, I would say, one of our human's creations, one of the greatest ever, because it's now, you know, I don't think they expected something to be beyond our solar system.
17: So
5: right?
17: Some people have actually written about this, Dave, that if you look at the Pioneer probes and the Voyager probes, right, those things are going out into the solar system. And funnily enough, no matter what we do to the Earth now, right, which is a terrible thing to think about, like we could have nuclear war, whatever. But those things that will be out there in evidence of humanity's existence for eons. They
5: That's
17: are,
5: a depressing
17: in a funny kind of way, that time capsules.
5: But inevitably, the Earth will be perished, right? It whether it's a super volcano or a solar flare or something, eventually, or if we don't cause
17: red
5: something.
17: Red giant phase of the sun or something like that, sure. Yeah,
5: absolutely. I mean, this planet will shake us off like a flea when it's ready.
1: Every day comes with risk.
5: having said that, it also, if I'm not mistaken, has a disc on it. Is this the satellite?
17: The golden record,
5: of,
17: yeah.
5: Where it's sending messages about what we are and what Earth is, music and stuff like that, right?
17: That's right.
5: I think there's some people that say maybe that's not a good thing. Like, I guess if you're into the reason we're sending this out is because maybe we do think there's something else. We wouldn't have done this if we didn't think that maybe there's something else out there. Because the radio waves also extend far beyond the satellite where it is now, correct?
17: Very much so. I mean, so radio emissions from the Earth have been going out for several decades, and those are going to be like tens of light years away from the Earth. Whereas, I mean, quite frankly, where Voyager is right now, it's just beyond the edge of the solar system, what we call the heliopause, and it's not really very far out there. It's going to be at least 55,000 years until it passes into the next stellar system.
1: Is it past
5: 16 billion miles away?
1: Wow! Is it past the planet formerly known as Pluto?
17: Yes, oh, I think it is. Yeah, okay. Yeah.
5: So 16 billion, and I think that is about one light day.
17: Sounds about right.
5: Does that sound about right? One light day. So with the blink of an eye, that's 16 billion miles away at 38,000 miles per hour. So, and I think I was reading if it got to the next sun, you're looking at 44,000 years or something close enough. Just in perspective of where we are in the realm of space and what have you. But I just want to say, man, I'll tell you, seeing some of the images that are coming out of these satellites, I am
1: incredible?
5: Blessed to be alive now. Mm-hmm. Incredible. Yeah. Incredible. I'm hoping it's not AI, because AI can make some things. You can get a screensaver with AI, and it looks pretty damn good, especially if you're a little, whatever.
17: So there are remote possibilities that some of the image filtering is done with AI tools, but that's not really necessary. People have spent a long time developing the image tools.
5: Right.
1: I just want to revisit something that you said earlier, Dave, but you mentioned a disc that's on Voyager. Tell me more about this disc.
5: I would say Rob knows that more than I do, but there are some people saying that this may not be the best thing to do.
1: Like a physical disc?
5: Stephen Hawking, I'll just finish and I'll let you. I think even Stephen Hawking said, if there is alien life out there and it comes to Earth, say, it's not likely going to be friendly. It's likely they've used up their resources somewhere else and they're probing around. And that's Stephen Hawking. That was a question. I don't know. I did see that somewhere. So, but anyways, Rob, you can enhance on that disc that we're sending out there in space. So
17: this is
5: I'll hang up and let somebody else call.
1: All right. Thank you so much, Dave. Appreciate your time.
5: Sure.
17: So this is the so-called Voyager Golden Record. And
1: it
17: was literally something that was put together with a bunch of different recordings of different things. There's people speaking, there's music and things like that. There's lots of what we can call cultural artifacts recorded on the record.
1: Right.
17: And I think there's a little sort of like player associated with it. So it's just basically you wind it up or something like that. So Dave's comment about, is this a good thing to do? I mean, there's even on the Pioneer probes, there's a plaque on the side of them that tells you exactly where we've come from relative to what we'll call a coordinate system.
1: Of course, that's all taking into assumption that whoever finds it speaks English.
17: I mean, we're going to assume that any intelligent civilization is capable of figuring out patterns.
1: Mm-hmm.
17: And then from those patterns, they can sort of go through. Like if you look at some of the radio transmissions that have been done out into interstellar space.
1: Well, I was just going to say, I mean, radio transmissions just sort of keep flowing out. I mean, somewhere out there in the galaxy is my very first news broadcast from 1990.
17: That's right. And so when we do those, or when Frank Drake in particular, who was the sort of like the person who really pushed the SETI search for extraterrestrial intelligence, he basically sat down and said, well, what do we have that is common for all of us? And the answer is like the elements, right? So you can use things in the message that's encoded in binary, 0 and 1. We figure any civilization has got to have some understanding of 0 and 1. People say, well, what if they go 0, 1, 2? Doesn't matter. You can still bring that down to 0s and 1s, right? So there is, in some sense, commonalities that we hope we can use, and that's what we've done, right? And so with the Golden Record, they've got to have some concept of sound, I suppose. Right. So that's a good point. But you tend to think, because sound is literally just knocking on things, it's a vibration, that the creatures are going to have some concept of what that is. Even if they don't live in an atmosphere that transmits the same way as we are used to, they will still understand sort of like touch, which does the same thing to a certain extent. So is this a good idea or not? I mean, the probability of these things being found, I think, is so incredibly small. Like, there was a very famous Star Trek movie where they shoot down one of the Pioneer probes, as I recall.
1: Yes.
17: But I mean, this is just not going to happen, because physics says that kind of thing can't happen. Anyone that, for these things to be found, would be so miraculous.
1: Yeah.
17: I just don't even sit here worrying about it.
1: Well, and I guess, you know, and it's there's so many assumptions that come with it, you know, assumptions that whoever finds it has the ability to, quote unquote, hear whatever that looks like or feels like.
17: I'm just going to put it out there. As much as I respect Stephen Hawking, I met Stephen a few times. Right. Stephen is not the world's greatest sociologist and xenobiologist.
1: Gotcha.
17: So when he says something on like what are aliens going to want to do.
1: Throwing shade on the Hawkins.
17: I mean, come on. There's a lot of other experts out there as well that perhaps you should be listening to before Stephen, right, on that kind of thing. So I'm not going to say you should listen to me before Stephen. No, I'm not going to even get tempted into that. But no, there's things you do need to be thought about in more detail.
1: Yeah, and certainly the new movie that's out, Disclosure Day, certainly gives us a lot to think about. We're going to get back to the phone lines in just a moment. It is 12:27. We need to take a quick break for the news. Blake Priddle is going to step in and give you the headlines. I'm Lisa Blackburn. This is Nova Scotia Today on 95.7 News Radio. Back in just a moment.
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19: From the 95.7 News Desk, I'm Chris Halep. Here's what's making news this hour. Halifax's Auditor General has asked police to look into some expenses filed by Mayor Andy Fillmore's office. A new report from Auditor General Andrew Heatherton found 4 transactions did not follow the city's policies. Heatherton says RCMP is investigating. The transactions included $14,000 for an external speechwriter and $90,000 for a reorganization of the mayor's office, neither of which were subjected to competitive bidding process. Meantime, Nova Scotia's Auditor General says the province's Office of Addictions and Mental Health is not providing effective oversight of mental health and addiction services. 5 years in, the Auditor General says the office has limited oversight and responsibility for mental health and addiction services, despite its role in setting policy direction and service standards. The audit also found the office lacks knowledge of the full range of services available across Nova Scotia.
8: And Halifax police say three youth under the age of 16 are facing multiple charges following reports of them firing a BB gun at a fourth youth. HRP says that on Friday night, officers were dispatched to Lavender Walk and Greystone Drive, where a group of youths said one of them had been assaulted by another group before someone fired a shot from a BB gun. No one was injured, and all three suspects were arrested without incident. For more news, you can follow us on Twitter or at halifax.citynews.ca.
11: Meteorologist Alistair Alders. Periods of rain with embedded downpours and a risk of thunder showers this evening to early overnight, and then a bit of a break before morning. 14 degrees the low. However, showers redevelop in the morning Wednesday, continuing to the early afternoon, then partial clearing late day with a high of 20, northwesterly winds of 20 to 40. A mix of sun and cloud, chance of showers in the afternoon Thursday, 22, and then Friday, mainly cloudy, chance of showers in the high 19.
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1: Hey, thanks for having me back. It's 12:34. Glad that you could spend some of your noon hour with us. It is Science Files with Dr. Rob Thacker, and all of your science questions, we are taking them now at 902-405-6000 or 1-877-801-8255. Ron has given us a call. Hey, Ron, what's your question?
13: Not really a question, but, well, I guess so. I was just wondering, I heard you heard talking about space and aliens and the new movie, Disclosure Day, as either of you seen it yet?
17: I've seen the trailer, but that's about as far as it goes. I mean, it does, I will happily admit, it does look like interesting to actually see. I mean, Spielberg as well. So Spielberg normally has interesting takes on things. But I haven't seen it.
13: Last Monday.
1: Okay. Yeah. Oh, you've seen it already. What were your thoughts? Yeah. Does it seem believable enough?
13: Some of it does, yeah. It does, there's got to be something going on around, out there. But as far as it being anything like his previous movies of alien life and stuff, it's really got nothing to do with that. It does have something to do with aliens, but, you can't compare it to...
17: Close Encounters.
13: Yeah, Close Encounters, yeah. Yeah, can't do that.
1: That's sort but, of... was that the pinnacle of UFO movies for you?
13: Which one?
1: Close Encounters.
13: I seen another one just recently that I never knew anything about. I guess I don't know why I missed it. I'm kind of a movie buff, but Christopher Nolan, I guess because his name is attached to a lot of things nowadays, he did a movie, Interstellar.
17: Oh, Interstellar's classic. Absolutely yeah. Classic movie. Yeah.
13: I can't believe how I missed that, but there's so many actors in that. I couldn't believe it. Every time a new plot turned up, some new actor, and these actors are all... big actors nowadays, but
1: wow!
13: Yeah.
1: Scientist, now you've seen, obviously from your reaction, Dr. Rob, you've seen Interstellar.
17: Yeah. So I mean that is one of the movies. I mean, there's reasons for me to be interested in Interstellar because the actual modeling of the black hole, there's a supermassive black hole in it. Well, actually not supermassive. It's actually stellar size, a bit bigger than stellar size. But but they did what's called a ray tracing of the light around the black hole from the accretion disk, and all of that was actually calculated from first principles. Done scientifically, absolutely correctly, by a professor of general relativity at Caltech called Kip Thorne. And so this was not only a movie, they actually wrote scientific papers about the visualization they did for the movie.
1: Wow.
17: Right? So it's become kind of folklore in astrophysics circles as a movie where there was science done as part of the movie.
1: And it was solid science.
17: Oh, absolutely, yeah. Kip Thorne actually ended up winning the Nobel Prize for the detection of gravitational waves in 2016. Right.
1: Wow.
17: So it's really a really good story as well, I think. I mean, there's some of it's maybe a little bit kitschy in places, but I mean, no, I think it's a really good story too.
1: And so
13: I like the fact that I think it was like 3/4 through the movie, all of a sudden they find somebody else on Saturn and they unzip the bag, right? Because they're like
17: you're talking about the Matt Damon character?
13: Which one?
17: You're talking about the Matt Damon character?
13: Yeah. Who knows, that's a demon.
1: All right. So the premise of Disclosure Day is that it's not that the aliens are arriving, it's that the aliens are already here.
13: Well, a lot of people say they are here now, but in that show, it was more about there's a piece of rock type of thing, and they find this, and this thing holds information. It's able to transfer information to other people too. So this character, Emily Blunt, she's a meteorologist, and all of a sudden she starts talking in this weird language, and nobody knows what's going on, and she didn't even know what happened. And then she all of a sudden gets transfers these thoughts to other people that could help them in their lives, sort of thing. And they all come true. So anyway, it's a,
1: wow.
13: There's a chase scene in there that I could do without, you know, but that's the FBI and that's a movie, you know, they gotta go around.
17: It's got psychological thriller parts to it as well, by the sound of it.
1: Awesome.
13: There's another documentary I just want to mention. It's called The Age of Disclosure.
1: Oh, yes.
13: And that's a documentary, and that's very interesting if you're really into this stuff, because that really proves a lot of things, what's going on, and the cover-ups that the government is making. Marco Rubio is in this documentary, too, and he agrees, like, we should expose all this stuff. And so, you know, a lot out there. And there's another movie I'd seen a little while ago called Greenland, and that's not really about space or anything, but it does have a comet that enters from another galaxy, and it blows apart, and it wipes out, like, areas like Australia and things like this. And then certain people are selected to go to this place selected, it's in Greenland, and it's like a base where they can go and
17: sounds a bit like
13: three years
17: because the humans get put in Australia.
13: So anyway,
1: all right, Ron, listen, thank you so much for your time today. Appreciate your questions, and hope to hear from you again soon. Thanks.
13: Okay, thank you.
1: All right, 902-405-6000 or 1-877-801-8255. Those are the numbers today. Taking your science questions with Dr. Rob Thacker. I have a feeling that, by and large, Hollywood gets it wrong more than they get it right when it comes to science. And
17: well, you've got to give them a license to tell a story, right? And so if you take the sort of like basic science facts, I mean, there aren't a whole lot of really fun movies in that. And so there has to be some element of adding layers to the actual. I mean, the one perhaps movie where they did try and be relatively faithful is another Christopher Nolan movie, and that's Oppenheimer.
1: Yes.
17: Right? So Oppenheimer was something where they did try to represent the physics. I mean, I would say quite frankly, I mean, I find nuclear weapons incredibly scary things. And so there is a museum in Las Vegas, the Atomic Weapons Museum, because there were a lot of experimental nuclear tests done around the Las Vegas area, right? And so you can go there and you can see these images taken with incredibly short exposures of the actual nuclear blast just going off, and you can see all of the structure on it. And it's actually quite frightening to see it.
1: Yeah.
17: Because it's so incredibly powerful. And I think they did a good job of getting that across in Oppenheimer, right? The sheer sort of like terror of how powerful these things are.
1: Yeah. And, you know, having watched the movie, there certainly were parts where you kind of had to go back and re-listen or re-watch because the science, you have to make sure that you got that straight before you could move on. And it's very rare that a movie will take those lengths to get the science right.
17: People sort of worry about nuclear proliferation, but it's actually very difficult to build a nuclear weapon because there's a number of physics things that are happening that are very, very difficult to control, right? And it's a problem in control, essentially. And so there's some really amazing things that have been done. I mean, some of it is now public knowledge, right? Yeah. And so, but for example, actually getting the detonation to happen perfectly is a very, very difficult thing to do.
1: There's no room for error.
17: There's none, right? Because literally, if it goes off too fast on one side, the yield goes down a huge amount, right? Mm. It may end up being subcritical, right? So all of those things have to be done. And they didn't really go into that. I mean, one of the things about Oppenheimer, for me, knowing what his career was. I mean, Oppenheimer was brilliant, then became this manager and basically did that for the rest of his life rather than sort of like carry on doing the science. And it's really interesting to me that although he was critical of Einstein moving to Princeton, he ended up doing exactly the same thing.
1: Yeah, that's right. That's right.
17: So funnily enough, he sort of threw a little bit of we talk about throwing shade, but he did that on Einstein. I mean, he said he's a landmark but not a beacon, right? And that's exactly what happened with Oppenheimer. He went from like born Oppenheimer theory and so on is like something we're still teaching students today.
1: Is it really?
17: Right? Yeah, yeah. And so all of this stuff that he was part of the foundation of quantum mechanics, right? He did amazing stuff with even black holes as well, right? Now, once 1939 hit and that transition, he literally shifted his whole career.
1: Are you concerned about the recent announcement that the federal government has made regarding nuclear power in Canada?
17: Nuclear power is a very tricky issue, right? Yeah. Because there are some things that it does that other methods don't do. Like you can basically, once you start them going, they'll give you a long period of power at a certain level. They have that stability. Do we need a lot of it? No, is my reaction. We can probably use some of it for baseload, but do we need a lot of it? No. And I think my concern is like the proliferation of it purely for AI purposes. I don't agree with it for that. Right. And in fact, we've got a huge issue with the energy supplies for AI, just as we're trying to go into electrification, right, to cut down our carbon emissions. So it's an even more complicated issue just because of that.
1: Well, I guess, you know, I guess the first stop is certainly a nuclear strategy. And that's what Canada unveiled earlier this week or last week, I guess it was. So it's comforting to know that they are doing the homework on what this is going to look like or what it could look like. But I've always been of the opinion that there's just far too many areas where this can go wrong.
17: So I think that's like one of the things I find quite ironic is we don't talk about nuclear risk. We talk about nuclear safety.
1: Yeah.
17: Right. And the fact that it gets phrased in that way tells you that there is a particular viewpoint. Right.
1: Yeah.
17: And look, I've worked with the Canadian Nuclear Safety Commission. Right. So I'm not sitting here as trying to defend or attack a particular group at this point. Right. So what I will say is a good thing, and I know there are people who will disagree, but I will put my neck out on this line, is that because we have so many radioactive products from decades of using nuclear power, finally having a deep long-term storage is a good thing.
1: Yeah, I mean, right? That's, I guess, and that is the biggest concern for me is what do you do with the waste?
17: Yeah, and like what we have right now, we have nuclear waste in certain situations where people just don't know they're there.
1: Yeah.
17: Right. And so you can have floods, you can have terrorism is always a possibility. Right. But if you put it down 1.5 kilometers down in a granite shield environment for a fairly long time, that is going to be contained, which is what you need. Right. Whereas if you just leave it in a system that you're managing constantly, you can probably guess sooner or later that's going to go wrong.
1: Yeah. Don't have those problems with wind and solar.
17: I completely agree, right? I completely agree. So if you're going to ask me, what do I think the bulk of our supply should come from? Renewables, if we can. The challenge with renewables is having enough backup for what happens when you don't have the renewables giving
1: or
17: you
1: the
17: power.
1: Storage. I guess my understanding is that when it comes to
17: storage
1: solar,
17: backup, I mean the same thing. Right?
1: Oh, okay. Yeah, it's the technology isn't quite there yet to do the storage, the capture.
17: So the hope is that we'll be able to build cheap enough batteries to be able to do grid storage on a large scale, right? But it's not a given. And in particular, managing grids with sort of like local production of solar, that's actually really difficult. People are still working on that right now.
1: Yeah.
17: Because grid stability is non-trivial. And you put shipping of power around on top of the grid, that makes it even harder. Right?
1: And you throw AI centers into that mix and it's a recipe for disaster.
17: So this is the one thing that frustrates me about AI, that this has happened just at the point where we literally had the US come together and put like a 30-year plan together for decarbonization. And AI has literally come along and to a large extent wiped that off the board.
1: It is 12:47. This is The Science Files with Dr. Rob Thacker. We're going to take a quick break. Back on the other side with your calls at 902-405-6000 or toll free at 1-877-801-8255. 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
7: Welcome back to the program. It is 12:50 in the Science Files with Dr. Rob Thacker. We had a call on the line at 902-405-6000. They couldn't stick around, but they wanted to ask your opinion on Bob Lazar. I don't know what a Bob Lazar is or who he is, but caller says that you might know. Who is Bob Lazar?
8: I'm probably not going to give you a really good summary of this, but Bob Lazar is someone who's known to have an interest in UFOs and Area 51. And so at various times he's been interviewed and provided stories that basically say, in his view, there is stuff stored at Area 51 that relates to alien technologies and so on. I think that's probably a reasonable summary of it.
7: Mm-hmm. People have been saying that for decades, generations.
8: Yeah, obviously he and most of the other people who are claiming this have no sort of like physical evidence for this. It's basically a suggestion of a conspiracy and so on. So this has been going on for some time, and that's pretty much what I know about it, and I don't honestly spend a lot of time reading up on Bob Lazar, if I'm completely honest.
7: Yeah, there's a lot of conspiracy theories surrounding aliens and alien life form, for sure. Moving on to something else, looks like butterflies, they may have found the secret to longevity.
8: This is really interesting. So there's a particular tropical butterfly called Heliconius. And people may not know how long butterflies live for. Typically, it's a few weeks.
7: Okay.
8: Right? And so they don't last very long once they come out of the pupa stage. And so with the Heliconius, though, they found that it can actually live for up to a year, right? Which is significantly longer than most butterflies live for. And so they were trying to understand why this is, right? And so one of the interesting things about it is rather than just living off nectar, it will also ingest pollen as well, which was surprising. And so they did a test. If we stop it eating pollen, we basically carefully keep it in an environment where it just has to have nectar, will that change it? And no, it didn't change the overall lifespan.
7: Interesting.
8: Right? So this is a situation where even sort of like close species to this don't live for nearly as long. In fact, one of them that's a relatively close, instead of like 348 days, only live for 14 days.
7: Okay.
8: Right. So that's a really, there's 20 plus fold difference between the two of them, right?
7: So is this like a genetic difference that they've discovered?
8: Exactly. So there is something genetic going on in these Heliconius butterflies that's distinct from pretty much all of the other species.
7: All right.
8: Which is pretty unusual. And so you may be asking, and inevitably my brain went there as well, so what is it? And well, that's obviously a very difficult question in DNA analysis, right? So they have found this particular species that nonetheless doesn't show significant decay.

0: in terms of physical capability. They literally, this is so funny, they literally have what's called a grip test for butterflies.
1: A grip test?
0: Yeah, they'll literally put something in and the butterfly will grip it and they'll see how strong its strength is.
1: Wow.
0: Right? And so it sounds crazy. It's like, do they go to the butterfly gym and test?
1: Seriously?
0: Seriously. And so with the other butterfly species, basically from like day one through to like day 15, 16 before they die, they can lose as much as 50% of their grip strength, right? Okay. Which kind of sounds like what happens to humans.
1: Sure.
0: Right? Whereas with the Heliconius, they didn't actually lose hardly any grip strength at all. So not only do they live longer, they don't age as fast.
1: Interesting. Right?
0: And that for me is probably the thing that's going to get the people really interested in.
1: Yeah.
0: Now, there's one sort of like last, okay, what's the kicker? And the kicker is they're just insects, right? They're not in any way related to mammals.
1: No.
0: So whatever the adaptation that's allowed this thing to happen.
1: Not necessarily transferable.
0: Exactly. Right.
1: 902-405-6000 or 1-877-801-8255 for your questions for Dr. Rob Thacker on Science Files. And Eve is joining us. Hey, Eve, welcome to the program.
2: Hi, thank you, Lisa. Hi, Rob.
0: Hi.
2: I have a question about the heat in Western Europe right now. And is this the El Nino effect or is this being caused by something else?
0: So this is probably not quite related to the El Nino yet, because the El Nino is just getting going. It's possible. One of the hard parts of doing any kind of discussions of these things is what's called weather attribution, right? It's very, very difficult to say that this was caused by that, because just because the weather system is so complicated. But it is a heat dome system again. Probably everyone is becoming familiar with this term now. You get a very hot, high-pressure region that's very difficult to move. And that makes it a challenge. Personally, I'm very concerned about these events because they're becoming more common.
1: Yeah.
0: And so anyone who remembers what happened in BC and Alberta 4 years ago, literally that heat dome broke temperature records by, I think it was something like 14 or 15 degrees in the middle of summer, which is insane, like 45 degrees plus in some places. Those are really, really challenging things to deal with.
2: I heard the temperature in Lytton was 49.6.
0: Yeah, that's crazy.
1: Wow. Yeah. And they are not equipped for that. Yeah. They are not equipped for that at all.
0: No, I mean, so I grew up in the UK and literally we had no air conditioning anywhere. So the hottest temperatures we were used to would be like sort of like mid-20s.
1: Wow.
0: And so now like 40 degrees in London, that would be irrepressible, right? Let alone Paris and places like that.
1: So. Yeah. And how big is this heat dome? I mean, it's settled over how many different countries? So this is it's not just England, I think, that's...
0: So I know that Britain and France both have alerts, right? There's probably, if it's in France as well, my guess would be it's stretching into parts of Germany and Italy as well. But I'd have to see the temperature map to know.
1: Yeah. If I was a smarter woman, I think I would have started a heat pump company in England.
0: Seriously.
1: When I was there 4 years ago, yep. I guess. Very similar circumstance. Daytime highs, 37 degrees.
0: The really funny thing about heat pumps in the UK is it's all discussed by most people in the context of heating rather than cooling.
1: Isn't that something?
0: Right.
1: Yeah, and it's funny because the hotel that we were staying at, they were kind enough to bring in, stand-up fans to for every room, but that just pushed the hot air around.
0: it's crazy. I mean, my mother is, unfortunately, my mother has dementia, so she's in a care home, and if she was at home by herself, this would be something we were really worried about,
1: but she's in
0: a care home that already has air conditioning in it, so we're not concerned about that, but for older people, this is a really concerning event.
1: All right, Eve, thank you so much for your question this morning. Appreciate your call.
2: Thank you.
1: All right, take care. It is 12:58, and that brings to an end the Science Files with Dr. Rob Thacker. Thank you so much for joining us again this week, and you'll be back next week when Dan returns, so appreciate that big time. And that actually is the end of the show. Big thank you to everybody. If you missed part of the program, be sure to check out the podcast at halifax.citynews.ca. Up next is the news with Blake Priddle, and after 1 o'clock, it's Now You Know with Rob Snow. I'm Lisa Blackburn, sitting in for Dan Allstrand. Thank you so much for spending a part of your day with us. We'll do it all again tomorrow.
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5: Now this update from the Canadian Press. A multicultural Montreal neighborhood is still reeling more than 24 hours after a shooting that left a police officer and two others dead. Many locals appeared to be emotional and visibly shaken as police maintained a perimeter around the crime scene outside a hotel. The federal immigration minister won't say what led to a wave of citizenship document recalls. Lena Diab has told reporters she has become aware of something that happened, and she told her department to investigate. An urban planning expert says converting empty condominiums into affordable housing might be more about stabilizing the financial sector than housing. The federal and BC government's plan to convert unsold condos has faced criticism. And a fragrant cup of herbal tea can be calming, and it can also come from your own backyard. Now, most herbs require at least 6 to 8 hours of sunlight daily, but they benefit from a bit of afternoon shade in hot climates. From the Canadian Press, I'm David Augustine.
6: I'm meteorologist Alistair Alders. Periods of rain with embedded downpours and a risk of thunder showers this evening to early overnight, and then a bit of a break before morning. 14 degrees the low. However, showers redevelop in the morning Wednesday, continuing to the early afternoon, then partial clearing late day with a high of 20, northwesterly winds of 20 to 40. A mix of sun and cloud, chance of showers in the afternoon Thursday, 22, and then Friday, mainly cloudy, chance of showers in the high 19.
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